0: of New York have agreed in, I was going to say in perpetuity, to a multi-year contract extension.
1: That's
0: with,
1: forever, Dan.
0: Yeah, with Joe Shane. Sean? Shane?
1: Sean.
0: With Joe Sean, buy or sell, if it wasn't working with the head coach, why also extend the GM?
1: Because you feel like you got the guy, right? I mean, they feel like you got a Super Bowl winning coach to come in and take that job. You feel really good about your quarterback situation. I mean, listen, Joe Sean drafted Jackson Dart. They feel like that's the guy. Now you got John Harbaugh in there calling the plays. Drafting hasn't, I mean, they drafted Malik Nabers. That's worked out pretty well. Drafting hasn't been the issue. Maybe they feel like, all right, we fired the coach. We feel like we've got the correct formula. We got the right coach put in place. Let's extend the guy that put this roster together. I think the Giants are going to be pretty good this year. Not like capable of winning a Super Bowl, but I think they're going to take a drastic step forward.
0: Be better than they were last year, hopefully.
1: But, yeah.
0: I mean, I trust John Harbaugh a lot more than I trusted Brian Daboll just in general.
1: I'd hope so. He won a Super Bowl.
0: You would have to.
1: Yeah.
0: But also, I do see...
1: What did the Giants finish last year? Six wins?
0: Not dead last. I want to say it was seven for some reason. Because I feel like they got like one throwaway win against the Washington Commanders to end the year. Quickly I forget the end of Hard Knocks.
1: No, they did not get a throwaway win against the Washington Commanders. The Dallas Cowboys tanked to get a better draft pick, and they crushed Dallas at the end of the season.
0: Oh, okay.
1: Four wins. They'll double that. Put it on the board. Giants win eight games this year.
0: Giants win eight? Okay. Now we have to move to a wretched hive of scum and villainy, which, by the way, got a laugh out of my brother-in-law.
1: Okay.
0: When I
1: What's
0: said
1: your brother-in-law's name?
0: Charlie.
1: Shout out to Charlie.
0: Big shout
1: Giants
0: out
1: to win Char- total? 7.5, by the way. Nailed it. Take the over.
0: Take the over. Okay. The Chicago Bears are insisting that their stadium search is limited to two sites, but are now going back on that a little bit by saying that Chicago has not done enough to try and keep them.
1: Oh.
0: Whilst the mayor of Chicago says, we have had many a productive meeting about building you a brand new lakefront stadium to keep you in Chicago and out of Arlington Heights. Buy or sell. In 2 years, the Chicago Bears are playing in Indiana.
1: Sell. And I don't care what you can tell me all the stories you want about whatever is happening in this scenario. Zero. There is 0% chance the Bears will ever be located anywhere other than Chicago. They're not going to allow this to happen. And I want to be very clear. I mean, like, Chicago and the surrounding Chicago area. They're not leaving the state of Illinois. And, more importantly, I have, what would it be, I still have nine years before my proclamation that every NFL stadium will have the ability to be indoors. This will happen in Chicago as well.
0: That Chicago is going to build a domed stadium?
1: Not a dome, but the ability to have a retractable roof at a minimum. As will every other stadium in the NFL. I said 2035.
0: 2035. Okay, cool.
1: I got 9 years.
0: I got to remember that. I got to write that down one of these days so that I can call you in 2035 and
1: welcome
0: to Lambeau Field, baby.
1: The more time goes on and just every stadium that gets built, I go, I told you so. Yep, told you so. Yep, told you so. Everybody wants a Super Bowl.
0: Everyone except for?
1: The Green Bay Packers.
0: The Green Bay Packers. They don't care. They don't care none about that. Moving on to something that...
1: If it happened in Minneapolis, it can happen to you.
0: Yeah, but Minneapolis is a... I love Minneapolis as a town. I was going to say they're
1: that
0: a...
1: That stadium. I know you hate
0: the Vikings. I was going to say they're a soft, and obviously, soft town of soft people, but I loved Minneapolis. I lived in Minneapolis. It's beautiful.
1: Obviously, the Metrodome was a dome as well. But I'm telling you right now, if they're going to do it in Chicago, it's going to happen in Green Bay. It's going to happen everywhere.
0: First Packer game I ever went to was in the Metrodome.
1: R.I.P.
0: My dad hated it because I cried the whole time because I was 4 years old and it was loud.
1: One of the coolest visuals ever was that the ceiling falling in from that snowstorm.
0: I still remember the day that happened, and I cried.
1: Cool visual, though.
0: That was where my twins played. Oh,
1: I'm glad nobody died. Did it look cool?
0: It looked amazing on the inside. Thank gosh it was at like 3 a.m. Moving on to something that I don't know if we've touched on this at all on this show. Let's touch on it now. Today was the opening of the enhanced games. WADA, hold your butts, because there's a competition now in which Olympic level athletes can compete on steroids. Buy or sell. The human genome does not need this, and we're pushing athletes too far for the fun of it, I guess.
1: I'm kind of here for it. I know this is going to be the unpopular opinion, but like, listen, these are grown adults making decisions. I hope everybody is under doctor's care and being prescribed said steroids. Who didn't love Mark McGwire and Sammy Sosa? Wasn't baseball better when there were 6 home runs a game? It's debatable, but listen, if it's all on the table and everybody's doing it, and it's under doctor's supervision, and it's not being abused, who's here to argue against it? I didn't know this was a thing, so we definitely didn't touch on this.
0: Oh, wow, really?
1: Yeah.
0: Oh, this has been...
1: You know what I don't want? I don't want to see, like, boxing or MMA versions of this. We don't need to be caving people's skulls in.
0: I don't think boxing is.
1: I would be readily amazed. I mean, this is a stupid idea anyway, but, like, I don't care. Like,
0: I mean, it's
1: I don't hate it. It's fine.
0: It has mostly been, like, an uproar within the Olympic community.
1: Oh, of course it has. Because it diminishes what they're doing.
0: Because it's a bunch of people who are like, I do this sport clean. I mean, they've already gone on record and they have said that nothing that happens at the enhanced games
1: counts
0: is ever going to be considered a world record.
1: Of course not. Nor should it.
0: There's no way it would ever be allowed.
1: This is a stupid idea, and it shouldn't count towards a world record. But I think it's important to point out there are benefits for anabolic steroids, and that there is a help to not only muscle mass but recovery for athletes as well. So is this going to be a bunch of juice heads that are doing too much of it? Absolutely. But I think I truly believe the stigma, the negative connotations around steroids have been caused by the same thing that causes problems with everything else: overusage and lack of education on it. And if this is...
0: Balco was innocent, says Jimmy Allen.
1: No, but what you're going to have here is you're going to have a combination of short Napoleon syndrome, a little bit with guys and gals that couldn't get it done without a little extra help. There's going to be some of that. But you're also going to have some athletes that maybe can't get the recovery that they had before previously, or aren't recovering as fast, and they still want to be athletes, and they have to compete this way. So that's why I'm on the fence. Is overusage of steroids a problem? Absolutely. But it's the same with anything else. I mean, are pain pills bad for you? Not if you don't overuse them. You know, it's just one of those things. Like, it was prescribed by doctors for different reasons, and people found loopholes to get a benefit out of it. Steroids are not the only thing that fall into that category. Now, there's definitely harm to overusing them, and I hope that's not happening. But if we're going to let this thing exist so certain athletes that couldn't compete otherwise can, I'm fine with it.
0: Fair enough.
1: But there are going to be stupid things about this. I'm just pointing that out, too.
0: Yeah, there totally are. Last one that we have of the night. Before playing 4 games in 8 days.
1: Knicks in the over. Oh, sorry. Go ahead.
0: Oh, well.
1: No, maybe not. Is that not the answer?
0: It is not, unfortunately, because the Knicks don't play in the WNBA.
1: Not yet.
0: Before playing 4 games in 8 days, Caitlin Clark is already getting into a little bit of hot water.
1: Is she?
0: On Thursday, she was listed as probable for Friday night's game against the Golden State Valkyries. But last night, on Tuesday, On Tuesday.
1: That'd be 2 days ago.
0: It's been running together for me.
1: I've been thinking it was Friday all day, so you're good.
0: She sat against the Portland Fire and was ruled out due to a back injury.
1: Load management.
0: The NBA is now looking into, was this a load management situation against Caitlin Clark?
1: You want to know why they're looking into it? Have you seen the Caitlin Clark ratings? For anybody who thought that Caitlin Clark was going to be a 1 or 2 year fad in the WNBA and the ratings were going to go back down and it was going to be diminished,
0: she's not.
1: Good luck with that. She is still drawing. Sorry, she's not still drawing. She's drawing bigger crowds than ever before, and people are paying to see her. I get it, but if she's legitimately injured, like we can't be like, oh, we got to hold you to a different standard because you're the golden goose. I mean, if anybody I was gonna say if anybody deserves it, it's her. But I mean, what'd you say? 4-8, 4 games in 8 days.
0: 4 games in 8 days. Yeah,
1: it's a lot, man. I poo-poo load management in the NBA a little bit, but there aren't as many media appearances and things of that nature that Caitlin Clark is doing that too many people are doing in the NBA.
0: Yeah. According to her coach, Stephanie White, they said, she's healthy. We're not managing anything. This is just a back issue that we want to make sure that we give the time to be ready.
1: Yeah, you better. Because if she's seriously hurt and she makes it worse and you're mad about her missing one game, start steamrolling that into a half of a season. It's already happened once, right? She's been hurt for half of, the latter half of a season one time. You want that again? Probably not.
0: No, you do not. And according
1: to... I hope this doesn't become a thing. Yeah. That would suck.
0: According to her coach as well, she missed practice on Tuesday, and then immediately after that practice, she went through a workout. So the back was an issue, is an issue, but she's working to get it fixed up so that she can go for their games later this week.
1: Maybe we should stop letting people clothesline her. That might not be a bad idea.
0: Hey, you know who would have that same exact opinion? Nafisa Collier.
1: Hey, if you missed
0: in her NPR interview. I loved her NPR interview. And I'm going to talk about this for a second because Nafisa Collier pointed out in the NPR interview.
1: People are dying to hear this, Dan. Go ahead.
0: Yes. She basically was like, we are the NBA of the 80s right now. Where
1: I could see that.
0: Defense is not overly policed like the defense in the NBA is right now, and people are starting to get hurt. People are getting injured, and it's becoming unsafe.
1: You know what? I got it. Let's.
0: Which I was like,
1: we're gonna punt worst take of the night or worst take of the week to the end of the night because I want to talk about that because I think I have the solution to the SGA problem in the NBA, which is coupled off of what Dan just said. If you missed this segment, check it out on our radio replay page at 1620thezone.com. 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It's 144th in Blondo. 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
3: For your forecast this evening, it's pleasant, partly cloudy, highs around the low to mid-60s. Tonight, becoming mostly cloudy, lows in the lower 50s. Tomorrow morning, staying cool, chance of shower and thunderstorm. I'm meteorologist Ainsley Goble with KETV News Watch 7.
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0: 7:20 on a Thursday night here on 1620 The Zone, brought to you by Bellevue University. Keep up to date on all the championship action happening on Bellevue's campus by downloading the BU Bruins app to your smartphone tonight. I'm Jimmy Allen. That's Dan Campanen. We were having a discussion a minute ago about load management in the NBA / WNBA and the problem with hard fouls or the WNBA version of the 80s right now with defense being actually a premium and played in the league. But I was watching the Spurs Thunder game last night. And this is a dead horse, and I don't want to beat it with a stick anymore. But Shai Gilgeous-Alexander is almost unwatchable.
1: Like, agreed.
0: Just his style of basketball and how he can't take a shot, sometimes not even touch the ball, with eventually ending up on the floor. And I wonder who's going to be the first to do it, because I promise you it's coming. They're going to roll like a Mason Plumlee out there and say, you want to fall on the floor every 15 seconds? We're going to find somebody to put you there. Because honestly, I think that's what you got to do to beat him. They're going to call the foul anyway.
1: Yeah.
0: And if he's going to go to the floor, and if you're the NBA, you're kind of probably rooting for this to happen a little bit. But I mean, my goodness, last night, Shai just, he looked like a mop. He was literally cleaning up the floor out there with his jersey. And I know this is not the first time this has happened. I know this isn't the first time this has happened in this series. But the reason this is happening is because the lack of defense, the lack of physicality in the league. We're watching the Knicks and the Rockets in the studio right now. We're at the 6 minute 42nd mark, and there's already been 28 points scored between the two teams. Because this is the Western Conference Finals, and there's almost 3 feet of distance between the ball handler and the defender. There's just no defense played in the NBA anymore, and a lot of it is not because of a lack of effort. There's some of that, but a lot of it has to do with the ability to shoot the three-point basket and the respect you have to give those shooters in that spot, because obviously you don't want to foul and give up the three-point shot. The reason you were able to, well, obviously hand-checking's not legal anymore, but the reason you were able to get so physical back in the 80s was because if you fouled a guy, at worst-case scenario, you were giving up a three-point shot because most of it was played in the paint, played above the rim, et cetera, et cetera, et cetera. You foul a guy now, he makes a shot, you're giving up a four-point basket. It's yeah. So much riskier now. Like, there's a lot of reasons. There's a ton of reasons why the defense isn't as premium as it used to be, why it's not as physical as it used to be.

0: hand-checking illegal has a lot to do with it. But specifically when it comes to SGA. Now, the problem is, I know he's not going to be the guy guarding him, but oftentimes enough, he's going to come into the paint. Wemby's going to be around him. You don't want Wemby to foul out of the game.
1: Of course not, yeah.
0: And obviously the Spurs injury problems is not going to help this situation. But if I'm the Spurs, I'm finding a grunt to send out there to just beat him up all game long. All right, you're getting to the foul line anyway. We might as well try to send you there. And I'm not here to advocate for hurting a guy, but may want to make him feel like he was there all night long.
1: Well, and so one of the things that has started to irk me more in the NBA especially is how they call the foul on the jump shot. Because if you make contact with someone on a jump shot while they're in the motion of shooting, and it actually does truly affect their shot, you hit their arm, you hit the ball and their hand at the same time, blase blah, all of that. I'm here for it. But I have seen too many calls this postseason where someone takes a corner three, and as they're coming down, they get bumped, and then they fall on the floor.
0: Sometimes they don't get bumped.
1: And when they fall on the floor, it is whistle to the foul line. It's getting a little bit ridiculous at this point.
0: You know, we talked about the load management thing, and I wonder how much of it isn't load management. They're actually sore and beat up because they're throwing themselves at the ground all night. Because it's a benefit to the game, right? I mean, like, if you're going to get to the line, get to the line. Like, it's so called and it's almost encouraged at this point. Like, there was such a crusade 3 years ago about calling fouls on flops and trying to get flopping out of the game. And now it almost is like, okay, let's see how many times you can get there.
1: Yeah. Even on the last series that the Knicks just had, we just saw it too.
0: Yeah.
1: Where Brunson was,
0: yeah,
1: Jalen was pulling up on James Harden and...
0: Oh, I thought you meant the previous series of games, not the actual series of shots that we just saw, sorry.
1: Oh, yeah, the series of shots that we just saw. Jalen Brunson is quite literally pulling up on Harden, and James Harden still has a little bit of that old early NBA in him where he's like, I'm going to be a brick wall for you to run into, and I'm just not going to move, and I'm going to defend the way that I'm supposed to. And Jalen Brunson threw his head back a little bit to try and bait a call.
0: And listen, he's not Shai Gilgeous-Alexander, but anytime you see Jalen Brunson take a shot, if there's a body within a foot of him, he's doing that same exact thing. It's become an acting. And I can't knock the players. Like, I can't sit here and say, oh, I can't believe they're doing this. Why wouldn't you? You're getting the benefit of the doubt with the call.
1: Yeah.
0: And what I don't understand is why. Do we really need more points in games that bad? Like, do we really need it to be attractive to be 110 plus points per game for each team every single night? Like, is that the real reason? Like, because I can't think of any other one.
1: My biggest thing is how has the NBA not heard any of this criticism?
0: That's what I'm saying. Like, why they clearly have. Why do they not care?
1: How have they? I mean, Stephen A. Smith has gone on multiple rants over multiple years about the fact that the NBA has become too offensive driven. And it used to be a game of offense and defense. And now it's, if you breathe on a guy wrong and he hits the floor, makes a gesture to make it look like he's gotten hit or something, it's a whistle and it's, you're going to the foul line or you're at least getting the ball back in a little bit of time put back on the clock.
0: You know, I kind of wonder if we just answered our own question. Like, such an emphasis on offense. Like, the NBA is not the only league doing that. And I wonder if that's like a copycat from the NFL and trying to get more, you know, there just seems to be this emphasis that points drives revenue, points drives eyes on the product. That's got to have something to do with it. Maybe we can ask John Walker about that. He's going to join us on the next segment. If you missed this segment, check it out on our radio replay page on 1620thezone.com. Tonight is brought to you by Recon Pest Control. I've been having Recon come out and spray around our house for 2 years. We have not had an insect inside of our home since then. If you want to not worry about the creepy crawlies coming out of the crevices while it's raining outside and finding their way into your home, you know, the average human eats 8 spiders in their lifetime while they're sleeping. You don't want to have that problem. Have that number go down by having Recon Pest Services come out and spray around your home tonight. And tell them After Hours Central. We'll be right back. John Walker from OWH joins us, 1620 The Zone.

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12: .732 on a Thursday night here on 1620 The Zone. We're now joined by John Walker of the Omaha World Herald. John, how are you?
13: Yo, I'm good. I'm good. I'm a little, I won't say worn out. I won't even say tired. I think I'm just ready to go home and like aimlessly scroll through TikTok or something, because I'm leaving state track. So it's, you know, I went through the ringer with my guy Stu Postasol
12: over
13: the last couple of days. And yeah, man, still a couple of days to go. But my part of state track is done with. Both, you know, it's kind of bittersweet because it's a nice change of pace from the high stakes of Big East basketball. But boy, our state track days a little lengthy.
12: Yeah, well, we just had the Omaha Marion girls soccer team in earlier tonight talking about their state championship. We asked about some of the highlights of their win. Were there any highlights from today's event that we could expect to read about?
13: Yeah, well, I already filed one story. I just filed another. It's actually, I think, in the process of being put online. But one that I filed from earlier today was over Nebraska football commit, or Nebraska football signee, rather, Mo Purify II. Husker legacy, his dad is had one of the most prolific seasons from any Nebraska wideout back in, I believe, 07 or 06. And now, 2 decades later, his son is leaving Omaha West Side as a state champion. So a year ago, he was leading the long jump, going into the sixth and final round. And then in one of the last jumps, I believe a kid from Millard South or Millard North, one of the two, beat him by a few inches. And so he literally had the rug pulled out from under him. And for all intents and purposes, the gold medal snatched off of his neck. And so that sat with him for the past year. It lingered, and it burned, and it hurt, and it sucked. And he rectified that today, Jimmy, by again, winning the long jump. And he's a pretty good sprinter, too. He made the 200 finals, and I believe took, like, 8th in the triple jump. So, like, just an all-around athlete that Nebraska's going to get. But before he becomes a Husker, he became a state champion at long last.
12: You know, I love getting your opinion on stuff like this because you didn't grow up here, you're not from here. But I think all of us have had a moment out at Burke Stadium where we've been there for a state track event or know somebody that participated or maybe participated ourselves. What are your thoughts on the event itself? I mean, the parking situation is what it is on its own right, but the event itself and being still in a neighborhood high school like that where it's obviously done up to a big deal and it's still in a small-time, well, not really a small-time facility, but still done on a high school campus. What are your thoughts on the event itself?
13: I personally like the event. I know that there's a lot of that is not always the favorable opinion.
12: I love it. I personally love it.
13: Candidly, like, I don't know enough logistically about what the meet had been before my 3 years here or what it could be as far as people want it to be, right? But, like, I think it's a pretty solid setup for sure.
12: I want to say it's been at Burke since 01. I could be wrong about that, but it's been there for a long time.
13: So, yeah, you know, and Burke has obviously made the commitment, again, in my 3 years here, like, the media situation is just so much better than it was when I first covered state track in, 24. It was like that little rundown wooden press box, and I have an allergy to stings. And so that whole time I'm, like, sitting here trying to keep an eye on the wasp in the corner so that I don't get stuck. Now it's like a very nice press box.
12: Very nice.
13: Plenty of seats. And is that the end all be all? No, but that's like selfishly my experience.
12: Sure.
13: And all of the events run smoothly. They did yesterday. I believe, I don't want to just put my foot in my mouth here. I believe day two is usually the busiest because
12: Correct.
13: Of how much hubbub there is with Class B and Class A and all of the events, the finals and the this, that, and the other. And it got behind a little bit today, but it was relatively smooth. And so, yeah, I'm always a fan of, like, things could always be better. Sure, we're always pursuing perfection, but, like, you don't break something that doesn't need fixed. You know what I mean?
12: Sure.
13: So I don't have a problem with it being at Burke. I don't really, again, I don't know what it would look like if it moved away from Burke. Maybe the new Nebraska facility in Lincoln? Like, is that the idea? Is that what, like, some people...
12: Well, it's something like that, right? I mean, just because, you know, state championship for baseball being played at Warner Park, state soccer sure. being played at Morrison, like, I think a lot of people have been lobbying for it to be on a granular stage for that reason, but
13: sure,
12: I personally
13: sure.
12: love it. I mean, I'm an OPS kid, so, you know, it's kind of stuck with me my whole life, but...
13: I'll tell you this before we move on. I just talked to Emma Stephenson from Waverly, and she was like, this place, meaning Burke, she was like, this place has meant so much to me. She's from Waverly!
12: Yeah.
13: But because of the impact and the significance that track has had on her in her decorated high school career, like, she was like, yeah, I'm sad that I'm about to walk out of here one last time. Like, I'll be back as a spectator and I'll watch on TV, but, like, I just ran my last lap here. And so, you know, I'm not walking around asking athletes, but never did any of the athletes that I talked to over the last 48 hours suggest that, like, oh, I don't like it here. So, yeah, it's a fine setup as far as I'm concerned.
12: Did you have any off-the-track memorable moments? Was there something that didn't happen necessarily at an event that stuck out to you over the past couple days?
13: That's a really good one. That's a really good one. No, probably not. I truthfully, like, just say the camaraderie, like, that always takes me aback. And part of me, like, doesn't like it because I'm like, no, you guys are competing against each other. Like, no, it's like so cool always to, again, go from, like, the high stakes of covering Big East basketball for most of the year, mm-hmm. where it's like, okay, like, you have to hit this shot, and these two teams hate each other, and this, that, like, you're not going to, there's a respect among a lot of the teams in the Big East, but, like, you are never going to see Ryan Kalkbrenner hug Alex Caravan. You know what I mean?
12: Well, you would, like, these days,
13: you
12: but...
13: you just weren't going to see that. And, like, use Emma Stephenson, for example. Like, she never thought that she would beat Addie West.
12: Mm-hmm.
13: She wanted to, of course, but Addie West is a really, really good 400 runner. And she beat her yesterday. And they, like, embraced after. What? What do you mean? So, like, no, that's just always really cool. The cool part about track, I'm reminded of that every year that I go, that, like, that is what separates high school sports more often than not.
12: Sure.
13: Than college sports. And really, that's what kind of separates track, is the camaraderie and the celebration around the sport. So, I don't know if there's any one moment from the past couple of days where I was like, yeah, like, that's going to stick with me. More so just a bunch of small ones.
12: Yeah, let's flip to Big East basketball for a minute then, because we get the news. Ooh. We get the news today that Creighton is going to take on Michigan in the Players Era Festival. Is it fair to say that maybe in the next 2 to 3 years that this event may be the premier event in college basketball?
13: Well, it's really interesting that the Players Era announces its schedule on a day that the Diamond Cup got announced.
12: Fair enough.
13: So I think that would tell you right then and there that Players Era is very much trying to remain the premier event in college basketball. But, boy, does that Diamond Cup sound really, really enticing to the average college basketball viewer.
12: Mm.
13: Hey, we got the biggest brand in the sport. Surely you've heard of them. Why don't you come watch these guys instead? Like, that's going to be really interesting over the next couple of years. But, yeah, I mean, like, Players Era would then be, at worst, the second best event, right?
12: At a minimum,
13: now,
12: yeah.
13: At a minimum. So it's like, I'm curious to see how the Diamond Cup would affect the field for Players Era, but, like, it's still going to be a huge event for sure. And I think them getting on ESPN's airwaves is a sign of sustainability. We'll see, obviously, but like, it was kind of a hodgepodge over the past couple of years with this game here and this game here and this game on TNT, this game on TBS, this game on HBO Max. And it was like, okay, like, all right, these are really good basketball games, but the visibility for this in particular just isn't there yet. And I'm saying that as somebody who went to both of the first 2 years of the Players Era Festival. But now it's like, okay, they're at Michelob Ultra Arena. They're at T-Mobile Arena. You've expanded the field. You have some blue bloods in it. So now it's really like, okay, with being pressed by the Diamond Cup, with Players Era expanding, can the latter continue to be the premier event? We'll certainly see. But what I do know, Jimmy, is that that's going to be one of the premier events on Creighton's schedule.
12: Absolutely.
13: Because of, as you said, the Jays get the defending national champ in their Players Era opener. And Vegas is already a place that has not been kind to Creighton, and the Players Era schedule makers certainly were not by giving the Jays Michigan. Because we can sit here and say, hey, sure, they will. I guess on paper, Michigan shouldn't be as good next year as they were this past year, right? Like, that lineup was just insane. They're losing two lottery picks in Yaxel Lindenborg and Adai Mara. But then you're like, okay, they return Elliot Godot. They bring back Mo Johnson. They have a top 10 transfer class. They have the number 6 high school recruiting class. And all of that to say, Michigan is still going to be damn good. So it'll be a huge, huge early season test for Alan Huss and the Jays.
12: We're catching up with John Walker from the Omaha World Herald, who's also damn good at writing. It's obviously 6 months away from basketball season, so I'm going to make you make a way too early prediction. Creighton basketball this season will be defined by what?
13: Ooh, that's really good. That's really good. Creighton basketball will be in 2026-27 will be defined by its defense.
12: Mm.
13: I don't think it's any shock or a surprise to anyone that they are placing an emphasis on that end of the ball. I'm not really worried about their scoring. Like, they have the scores. That was part of the backcourt talent they brought in returning guys like Jackson McAndrew and Hudson Greer and Austin Swartz. Isaac Trout, sharpshooter off the bench. Jason Green expanded as a scorer last year. So, like, I think they have the pieces to score. And I think their offense will even look a little more different, look a little better this year, because they'll be able to have a lob threat hanging around the rim, whether that's Oswin Arunse or Trayvon Carter given. So I'm not worried about the offense. I think Alan Huss will figure that out. And I think his style will lend itself to Creighton. But, Jimmy, the defense is crucial, because we saw how detrimental a hole in the middle of that defense in particular could be. And so what does Alan Huss do after saying at his introductory press conference that he wants to be more disruptive on defense? Well, he goes and plugs the heart of that end of the floor with one of the portal's top rim protectors in Oswin Arunse. And then he goes and gets perimeter defenders to really, really be more disruptive. That's what B.J. Davis was at San Diego State. You like any guy who comes from the Brian Dutcher School of Defense. Wes Enos was, I believe, a Division II, maybe a conference player, defensive player of the year when he was at Lincoln Memorial,
12: yep.
13: Division II. And, yeah, so, like, they just went and got a bunch of guys who could help them be more disruptive, whether that was inside, around the rim, or outside, pressuring ball handlers. They really addressed that. And so I think with how much of an emphasis Alan Huss and his staff has placed on that end of the floor, like, the defense has to be good. If it's not, they're going to have to score to win games. And we saw last season that you can do that in spurts, it's really hard to do over the course of a 32-game regular season.
12: Greg McDermott famously didn't have a retirement tour because he didn't want one. It seems like we're going to get one from Aaron Rodgers and LeBron James. Whose is going to be more annoying?
13: More annoying?
12: Yeah.
13: Probably Aaron Rodgers, because like Aaron Rodgers is getting a retirement tour and he's not considered one of the two greatest players to ever play his game.
12: Good take. I like that.
13: I'd probably say that, and like LeBron is LeBron, so it's always a spectacle. But there's a difference between spectacle and shenanigans. And the latter is associated with one of those two stellar athletes far more than the other. So I think Aaron's will probably be a tad more annoying. I tell you this, I certainly won't cry at the end of Aaron Rodgers' final season. But LeBron's final buzzer, whoo!
12: Go shed a tear over at Omaha.com when you read John's write-ups on the state track event this week. John, I appreciate it, man. We'll catch up with you next week.
13: Yes, sir. See ya.
12: That's John Walker from the Omaha World Herald. You can follow him at @byjohnwalker or subscribe to Omaha.com. 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
12: Shut her down on a Thursday night here on 1620 The Zone. We appreciate everybody making us a part of your evening. We won't be here tomorrow due to the sports schedule, so thanks for joining us tonight. Great to catch up with the Teresa DeGeorge, the Omaha Marion head soccer coach. She joined us in studio tonight. John Walker gave us his insight to Creighton taking on the defending national champions in the Players Era Festival. As well. So we're going to go ahead and call it a night here and call it a week. We'll see you next week. Thanks for joining us here on After Hours. If you've missed any show tonight, check it out on our radio replay page on 1620thezone.com. 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

0: Can you snap? Some people can't really snap, Lord.
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0: I snap loud with the left.
1: I can't snap the left. 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
0: So we got the same, the opposite.
2: You need a switch hit.
0: All right, turn it out, Alex. 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So this is. Oh, there's no volume.
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1: Trinity Shad Series came to Creighton to play volleyball, and while that certainly is still on her agenda, the first year Jay has already made Blue Jay history. Shad Series became the first CU athlete to win an individual track title when she won the Big East Long Jump Championship last week in Connecticut. Even more interesting was that Shad Series only started with the track team on May 2nd and won all three competitions she entered in. Now she gets to represent Creighton at the NCAA West Regionals at the end of May.
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1: Jason Smith Show presents Geese.
0: Our house band. By the way, I tell you, my daughter loves, because she knows, because she's listening enough now to know that, oh, Dad, you made Geese your house band. That's so cool. I'm like, I didn't do it. Tyshirt did it. And we kind of just do it as a gag, which I think is why this band is together. It's a gag.
1: It's what the people want.
2: I had one that was organic and legitimate and has been rejected roundly since 2014. Instead, this sad, I want to be Nick Cave, but I'm not.
0: I mean, I feel like I could be a rock star. If this band can make it and that guy can make it, like, I could be a rock star.
1: Stop, Jason.
0: Because I could go, go New York. I'd sound just as well. I sound just as good as the guy. I sound just as good.
2: We get emo Jason Mason.
0: Yeah, there you go.

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0: Here's what you need to know.
1: The Knicks defeated the Cavs 109-93 in Game 2 of the Eastern Conference Finals. Josh Hart leading the way, a playoff career high, 26 points. He also had 7 assists, but New York shot 52% from the field, had 32 assists, and all starters ended in double.

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1: This is my upset special.
0: Yep, 6-4. We are on pace for that.
2: Goodbye, horses. Goodbye, calves.
0: Very nice. Two big things coming off of the game tonight. Now, we talked a lot about the Knicks, but the Cavaliers' perspective of it now. Number one, for the Cavs, every time I see Donovan Mitchell on the court this series, I look and he's got that wide-eyed stare. You know, his body language is really weird. And I just feel like the entire time, I feel like he's saying, why am I not here playing for the Knicks? How did I wind up getting dealt to the Cavs? I mean, Danny Ainge just screwed me because he didn't want to trade me to the Knicks. It's where I grew up. It's my boyhood team. I'm a Mets fan. You know, no. We're going to hold you for ransom. Not trading you to the Knicks at all. Like, why is Ben Stiller not cheering for me? Why is Chalamet not hugging me when I'm here?
2: That just meant you were a B-list superstar because you couldn't force yourself to the right spot.
0: Yeah.
2: Everybody else who's been A-list with the agent and the clout and someone else as their mouthpiece has been able to argue their way and talk their way exactly where they want to go. Anthony Davis. So here's an opportunity for Donovan Mitchell. Take a look around at your representation. This is like the end of Jerry Maguire. Why don't we have a relationship like that?
0: And they try to hug and it's really awkward.
2: Same thing here. I could have been a Knick. But I didn't have enough clout.
0: Now look,
2: remember clout once upon a time with the K?
0: Remember
2: the social media app where you told you how important you were based on your score?
0: Oh, yeah, I like that,
2: Short-lived, yeah. Kind of like Vine.
0: Remember McCloud, the TV show?
2: Fantastic.
0: Dennis Weaver?
2: Yeah. Anytime we can get Dennis Weaver, because we got Wings Hauser in. You got to listen to the whole damn show. You have no idea where we're going.
0: Dennis Weaver is in one of my favorite jokes of all time that I cannot tell on the air.
2: The Aristocrats?
0: No. It involves Dennis Weaver and Mick Jagger going to a party together. It's one of my dad's favorite jokes, but I can't tell. Look, why is it Knicks in four still? Well, look, I told you a week ago it was going to be Knicks in four. It's still Knicks in four.
2: You had an hour where it didn't feel like Knicks in four, though.
0: Yeah, but the 1 hour is okay.
2: No.
0: 1 hour is okay. No. I had one bad hour, but
2: dude,
0: then
2: we can make a
0: great
2: movie out of that hour.
0: Doesn't matter.
2: Rationalizing and bargaining, I might as well have had a Faustian deal on the table.
0: One
2: the way
0: bad
2: that was
0: hour,
2: going, man.
0: 23 good hours, I'll take that.
2: And a Big Mac.
0: I'll take that. Yeah, Big Mac.
2: And a nice coffee drink, thanks to Monty Bolaños.
0: So, the thing about the Cavs, why Knicks in four? Their biggest problem is James Harden. He has played himself into too big of a role with the Cavs. And now the Cavs are reaping the reality that for James Harden's entire career, he has played great, but in the playoffs, he gets tired at the end of games. The longer he plays in the playoff, he is less effective, right? Mike Brown talking about it the last couple nights. We went at James Harden. We're counting his dribbles, all that stuff. And James Harden tonight was bad. He was bad the first two games against the Pistons. He had three good games. Then he had two bad games, and now two more bad games.
2: Well, game seven was fine. He was a good, but
0: they won in a blowout.
2: Well,
0: but
2: six assists, zero turnovers, but he didn't do anything to let him back in the game.
0: Right, but it wasn't based on James Harden.
2: Correct.
0: And now two more bad games against the Knicks where it wasn't just a bad game. It was, we know that you are the weakest guy on the floor, and we are going to target you. And that's not going to solve itself. Just by going home is not going to get James Harden back at the free throw line. The Knicks know how to defend him. They're not letting him get to the free throw line. They're not letting him bait anybody into fouls. And at this point in the playoffs, this is who James Harden has been for his entire career. We're getting late in the playoffs. He's tired. He's not the same effective guy. And when the Cavaliers rely on him to give them all their offense behind Mitchell, he's now got to be their 1A. And when he can't do that, there's nobody else on this team to say, hey, we're here to fill the void. Like the Pistons, when Jalen Duren wasn't doing it, they didn't have anybody. Like, that's where they got to go next year. The Pistons got to get somebody behind Cade Cunningham that can score. And you're seeing it now, the Cavaliers, the same thing. We need somebody else, LeBron James. We need somebody else that can score when it's not Donovan Mitchell that can take the pressure off of him because we can't rely on Harden to do it. Not at this point in the season. Can't do it.
2: Yeah, I think when we watched this squad, and I mean, let's go back And let's give the credit slash blame where it's due. Good job, Kobe Altman and Mike Gansey. You made the shot and took the shot to get James Harden. That's fine. But you still need to be able to manage your regular season, to spell him for minutes to where he's fresh. Because we've watched this. Everybody's watched this for years with James Harden. This is not a new part to an equation. It is the same thing, just cut and paste to the next year of, if he plays 38 minutes a night during the course of a season and plays 70-plus games, what's going to happen when it comes time to crunch time? He's playing good teams time and again. He's not. It's not a series against the Bulls or some other also-ran in the Eastern Conference. You're playing better teams with a more competent rotation that actually will commit. And we can talk about the Knicks and defensively and whatever else. That's inconsequential at this point. It's the fact that James Harden's got nothing left and you don't have a suitable alternative to him. And we watched it tonight. It's really becoming more and more apparent as you go to the every other day. There's no juice in the legs.
0: Yeah, no.
2: Right? The step back, you can wait for him to reset because he's not quick enough to get up. And the jab step that normally gets him into the lane, you're cutting it off because he can't make the cut. And so you got good games out of Allen and Mobley. Overall, your starters did okay. Missed a lot of open looks, but your reserves were absolutely atrocious. So James Harden has to be A-list or you're screwed.
0: Now that means Knicks in four. Now tomorrow night.
2: Yeah.
0: Game three, Spurs, Thunder.
2: Everybody's hurt.
0: The three biggest players, right? Jalen Williams questionable. So we're both backcourt guys for the Spurs, Fox and Harper. Whoever wins the battle of the questionables and plays, that's who wins the game tomorrow.
2: Does Chet Holmgren show up tomorrow?
0: That doesn't matter. Whoever's healthiest with those three guys, that's the team that wins.
2: It's the Lou Dort game.
0: Coming up next, my buddy Ben Maller. This is Fox.
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6: Cloudy overnight, chance of showers, maybe even a rumble of thunder, low temperatures in the low to mid-50s. Mainly cloudy on Friday, a 60% chance of showers and a few thunderstorms, and the rain chance lasting into the evening. High of 67. I'm Chief Meteorologist Bill Randby from KETV News Watch 7.
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7: Well, that actually got Tyler to write us into the Equitable Bank inbox. He's using the analogy of eating meals that are prepared for us by unpaid people. This happens more than you may have realized. Big family meals, Thanksgiving, going to a dinner party, weddings, maybe our significant other. Even strangers host dinner parties. These people make the meal for the joy of it and because they value the experience that comes with it, and not because they are getting paid, because paying the people who fed us in these circumstances would cheapen the experience. This is even in the context of money exchanging hands in all of these situations. Food is purchased, facilities were purchased, yet we don't necessarily pay the people making the food. These are a completely different experience from going to a restaurant, just like college is different from the NFL. Adding the same revenue systems into college football is akin to paying your grandma for her home-cooked meal. It cheapens it. and you might as well just go to a restaurant with professional chefs, in this case, the NFL. He says, I know the analogy isn't perfect, but I do think it captures the mystic allure of amateur sports, with people playing because they value the competition and the fans and the idea of winning something that would last generations. 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
7: Which is an interesting way to see this argument. And I'm sure there's some holes you could probably shoot into the analogy, you know, of Tyler's. But I do agree that there is a sentiment that there are people who enjoyed watching college sports because you felt like you were watching athletes who, for lack of a better term, were playing for the name on the front of the uniform, not for the name on the back of their uniform.
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11: It was a good night for Josh Hart and the Knicks.
12: Brunson sets a screen. Brunson gets Strus up near the top of the key. Five to shoot. Crossover left hand. Kicks it to Hart. Left corner three. Got another one. Josh Hart, the sniper of the night. 5 for 10 from downtown. He's got 24 points. The Knicks lead by 16.
11: You heard it all on the Knicks radio network. Hart ended with a playoff career high 26 points and 7 assists as the Knicks defeated the Cavs 109-93. In the Stanley Cup playoffs, the Canadians outscore the Hurricanes 6-1 in Game 1 of the East Final, handing Carolina their first loss of the postseason. In baseball, the Blue Jays blanked the Yankees 2-0, Braves outscored the Marlins 9-3, and the Diamondbacks have now won 5 in a row after walking it off against the Rockies 2-1. And in NFL news, reigning MVP Matthew Stafford and the Rams have reached an agreement on a one-year extension. I'm Monty Bolaños.
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0: 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A lot of stuff to listen to. A lot of crap to listen to. Yes. Not crap. I mean, I say that in the kindest term. Back to it. All right, back to it we go. Got to pay off the always popular... Who am I game? This is where we pretend to be somebody else. Thus, we call it the Who Am I game. Here we go. So the Knicks, Jalen Brunson had 14 assists. We are told that is the most by a New York player in a playoff game since me. Who am I?
1: Who?
0: That would be the question. And what would the answer be? We go to the great unwashed members of the Maller Militia to find out. Burgerman says Dwight Schrute. Here's the answer. Well, he is in the office. Jay Scoop, guessed by Shane in Des Moines.
1: Who?
0: Milkman Mike in Colorado says Susan Waldman and Doris Burke. The correct answer. Yes. It's not, you're not wrong, Milkman Mike, with what you're saying there. Doug Hefferman from
1: Who?
0: Rob the Goat Man. Peyton Elizabeth, who is 22 today. What an old woman. My God, 22. That's from Late Night Drug Tester. Who else do we have? Let's see. Paige down. Alf, the alien opiner, cheated. Bad job by him. King Roy says Stephen Colbert. Yeah, I see all these people freaking out.
2: Never heard of him.
0: I guess they had his last show. I guess that was.
3: Yeah, he's been canceled.
0: Yeah.
3: Because he made fun of the president.
0: He wasn't very good. I don't know. He was bad. I don't know what the problem is. Like, you know, if he did a good show, he wouldn't have gotten canceled. Far Out Dave says Andy Griffith. Is the answer. Mr. Nice Guy going with Teddy Higuera, Brewers legend. Just Josh says Alexa Bliss. It must be Friday. Bill Bradley guessed by Analog Al. Robbie the Mariner fan is going with the great Dr. Seuss. I don't remember that. I thought I read every Dr. Seuss book, but I don't remember the one that Robbie sent. My mom must have kept me from that book. Dante got this right. Bad job by him. Brian Trottier from Doc Dan in Minnesota. Who else do we have? Page down. Dante got it right. Supermarket C says, if you really block me, that might be the weakest blocking I've ever heard since Marcel. Yeah. Did you actually think I was going to block you? Are you that naive? My God. It's a bad job by you. I can't block you because I want some more of that tiramisu next time we have a meet and greet. And your his wife brought some tiramisu a couple years ago.
2: Yes.
0: So you know, I had to wait to eat it, of course, because I've got this weird diet. Brad Doherty.
2: Rejected.
0: Guessed by Big Lou. He's on number two. Sean in the Valley of the Sun, who's been listening for forever, says Othella Harrington is his answer. He-Man from Gunner in
1: he
0: Minnesota.
1: He blew me off.
0: Dr. J guessed by Johnny Q. Not Schroeder, but Schroeder is the, not Schroeder, but Schroeder is the answer. Who else do I see? Page down. I don't know if I can read that one on the air. Josh is going with Mark Jackson. Mallard Prop Guy says Steve from Manhattan is the answer. The GOAT, Will Harris, guessed by Scrooge. Well, the question again, Knicks guard Jalen Brunson, 14 assists, most by a Knicks player. In a playoff game since me, who am I? Lorena, do you have an answer, Lorena?
3: Dumbledore.
0: Okay, fine answer. Unfortunately, no, that's incorrect. The correct answer would be Charlie Ward. Charlie Ward in 1998, Game 5 against the Miami Heat, 1998. Now, the last Knicks player with more than 14 assists, because Charlie Ward had 14, the last Knicks player with more was Mark Jackson in 1992. Against the Michael Jordan Chicago Bulls in 1992. So it's been a minute. I saw Charles Barkley was complaining about all the streaming channels in the NBA. And while I think that's kind of a weak argument, I do agree the problem you have is a lot of people don't know where the games are. And if people don't know where to get your product, it's bad for your product. That's like the first rule of business. People, it has to be easily accessible. So that's
4: we are.
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8: Cloudy overnight, chance of showers, maybe even a rumble of thunder, low temperatures in the low to mid-50s. Mainly cloudy on Friday, a 60% chance of showers and a few thunderstorms, and the rain chance lasting into the evening. High of 67. I'm Chief Meteorologist Bill Randby from KETV News Watch 7.
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10: I'm not like into theft or anything, but it's like, you
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10: know.
11: Were you stealing? Were you stealing high street signs?
10: No, but occasionally there would be a sign that we, you know, thought was ripe for the taking, and you know.
11: Like a political sign?
10: No, not like a political sign, like a maybe like some sort of a yield sign or something like that.
12: Connor Stallions would be proud.
10: J-Man writes in, Happer, I'm not into theft, but occasionally. You know, famously, there is a couple. Now, I'm very forthright with you all, so I tell you when, you know, I own up, I fess up to things. You know, I've already told you and frankly taunted Pancheros in Des Moines that I am the sauce thief.
11: Ah!
10: But they never do anything about it. They don't really seem to mind all that much.
11: And now, apparently, you need to steal some more sauce.
10: And now I need to steal more sauce. I'm due. I mean, we're a couple months away from the sauce.
11: But no loyal listener driving through Iowa has not done this on your behalf.
10: I got an email last year when this information was spilled on the air that it was like, I am really mad about this. I'm calling the Pancheros, and I also think that you need to be fired. Or like suspended or something like
11: what?
10: That. And it got to our bosses and they were like, hey, what's going on here? Are they talking about your like, and I'm like, yeah, it's okay. I think, I mean, it's up to you. I guess you could fire me if you want. But I was like, it's all right.
11: I guess if you're going to go, the way that you want to go out is to be let go for stealing sauce from a restaurant.
10: I don't know. I don't know the way I want to go.
11: No.
10: I'm not sure. Maybe it'd be from an angry mob of people who are mad at me because they thought I was John Bishop.
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3: The New York Knicks defeated the Cleveland Cavaliers 109-93 in Game 2 of the Eastern Conference Finals. New York shot 52% from the field, had 32 assists, and all starters ended in double digits.
7: Nothing, we just didn't make shots. I loved everything about the looks we got. And some days you just miss the open ones. Got great looks. Sometimes we're in and out, sometimes we're short. Offensively, I'm not worried at all.
3: That was Cavalier star Donovan Mitchell, who ended with 26 points. Game 3 between the Thunder and the Spurs will tip off on Friday at 8:30 Eastern time. OKC star Jalen Williams is questionable with a hamstring injury. Spurs guard De'Aaron Fox and teammate Dylan Harper are also listed as questionable. At the Stanley Cup playoffs, the Canadiens outscored the Hurricanes 6-2 in Game 1 of the East Final. And in baseball, the Diamondbacks walked it off against the Rockies 2-1. I'm Monty Bolaños.
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1: It went off the same number.
0: I don't know what happened there. I don't. Who goofed? I've got to know. I have no idea. There we go. Yeah, that's right. It is I, Bill Miller. You're locked in on the Ben Maller Show. A reminder that this is our final live show of the week. However, the audio sweatshop does not stop. The fifth hour podcast will crank up new episodes later today.

0: Ben Maller Show. A reminder, we got Sports Jeopardy coming up in a couple minutes here. And in addition, the weekend does not kick off until we have the fifth hour podcast. That'll be up later today. And the highest honor bestowed to anyone in radio has been given. Not a Marconi Award, something even bigger than that. You'll find out only on the fifth hour podcast today. So check that out. The Ben Maller Show podcast will be up shortly after we get done. In about 20 minutes or so, you'll hear all of the show. You can listen to the entire thing. We cannibalize it, chop it up, little bite-sized pieces. 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It's omnipresent. It's available wherever you get your podcasts. Thank you, thank you, thank you.
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0: So Sports Jeopardy time. I did want to mention Robert Saleh is the head coach in the NFL who overhauled the Tennessee Titans dining facilities based on some, like, fad diet pseudoscience stuff. I guess one of the things he did is he got rid of all seed oils in the building, and there was some other stuff in there, and it just led to a field day, a dog pile of people goofing on Robert Saleh. Let's welcome in our contestants, though. We have Brandon from Kansas City who's going to play. Hello, Brandon. Welcome.
6: What's up, Benny? How's it going, man? 2 days in a row. Let's go.
0: Okay, you're going to play Sports Jeopardy, and then Lorena picked line one or two, Lorena?
7: Two hung up, so.
8: Number one.
0: It appears number one would be the answer, as Mitch and Mankato hung up. So Nick is in the Commonwealth. Hello, Nick. Welcome. Oh, boy.
8: I put him on the wrong side.
0: Okay, here we go. Hello, Nick.
9: Hey, good morning, Ben. Happy Friday.
0: Hey, Friday, big weekend ahead here, Nick. Okay, you ready to do this, pal?
9: Yeah. Yes, sir.
0: All right, Sports Jeopardy, gentlemen. The categories are: if the man could talk, it takes two, and the monarchy. Now, Brandon, you were on the air first, so please pick your category.
6: We'll go with it takes two.
0: Okay, I will name the receiver, gentlemen. Your name is your buzzer. I will name the receiver. You tell me the quarterback that threw them the most touchdowns. All right, $200. Your name is your buzzer, gentlemen. Good luck. And again, I'll name the receiver. Tell me the quarterback that threw them the most touchdowns. He's a Detroit Lions legend, Calvin Megatron
9: Nick.
0: Johnson.
9: Nick. Matt Stafford.
0: That is correct. Matthew Stafford. All right, $400. I'll name the receiver. Tell me the quarterback that threw them the most touchdown passes. 49er legend, Jerry Rice.
9: Nick.
6: Brandon.
0: Nick. Nick.
9: Joe Montana.
0: No. All right.
6: Brandon.
0: Would you like to... What?
7: Yeah, he said Brandon.
0: Go ahead. He said the right... I couldn't hear him.
7: No, he just said his name.
8: He said his name.
0: All right. What's the answer? I can't hear. What?
6: Steve Young.
0: Yeah, there you go. Steve Young. That's right. All right. Again, it takes two. I'll name the receiver. Tell me the quarterback that threw them the most touchdowns at Sports Jeopardy. How about Minnesota Viking legend Randy Moss?
9: Nick.
6: Brandon.
0: Nick.
7: What? Nick. Nick. Only Nick talk.
0: Nick.
9: Dante Culpepper.
0: That is correct. Dante Culpepper. All right. $800. I'll name the receiver. Tell me the quarterback threw the most touchdown passes to him. 49er legend T.O. Terrell Owens.
6: Brandon.
0: Brandon.
6: Steve Young.
0: No. All right. And you want to steal, Nick? No? All right,
9: no,
0: it's Jeff Garcia. Nick's the big winner. Enjoy your holiday weekend.
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13: Mostly cloudy with scattered rain showers and storms here for your Friday. A chance for an isolated strong severe storm with large hail and damaging winds, a bit of a concern into the afternoon. High today 68 degrees with southeasterly gusts up to 25 miles an hour. Showers and storms taper off this evening and tonight, becoming partly cloudy overnight, cool with a low of 50. I'm meteorologist Caitlin Harvey with KETV Newswatch 7.
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8: It was a good night for Josh Hart and the Knicks.
20: Brunson sets a screen. Brunson gets Strus up near the top of the key. Founders shoot crossover left hand. Kicks it to Hart. Left corner three. Got another one. Josh Hart the sniper of the night, 5 for 10 from downtown. He's got 24 points, and the Knicks lead by 16.
8: You heard it all on the Knicks Radio Network. Hart ended with a playoff career high, 26 points and 7 assists, as the Knicks defeated the Cavs 109-93. In the Stanley Cup playoffs, the Canadiens outscored the Hurricanes 6-1 in Game 1 of the East Final, handing Carolina their first loss of the postseason. In baseball, the Blue Jays blanked the Yankees 2-0, Braves outscored the Marlins 9-3, and the Diamondbacks have now won 5 in a row after walking it off against the Rockies 2-1. And in NFL news, reigning MVP Matthew Stafford and the Rams have reached an agreement on a one-year extension. I'm Monty Bolaños.
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0: Two Pros and a Cup of Joe, Fox Sports Radio, LeVar Arrington, Brady Quinn, Jonas Knox with you here. Coming up top of next hour, we are going to tell you about somebody who's setting records on and off the field in the NFL. That'll be yours a little over 10 minutes from now here on FSR. But let us let you know that time is money. 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
2: Good thing the guys are here to bring you
1: in case you missed it.
0: Guys, in case you missed this, there's some speculation. Again, this is where AI has stepped in and just thrown everybody for a loop. We talked about it a little bit yesterday, where you don't know what you can believe. This seems to be pretty real, but I could also see that this would be some sort of fake generated video of apparently Carter Bryant of the Spurs, who used a public bathroom mid-game during game two of their matchup with the Thunder. I'm under the impression, I've never been to that arena, so I'm under the impression that there would be some bathrooms for players, but it does show him in the bathroom leaving what I'm assuming is a urinal or a stall, pick your poison, going to the sink, washing his hands, and then walking out in full uniform. I don't know whether or not this is a real video, but it is kind of bizarre that a player would use a public bathroom. And maybe it's a suite bathroom, or maybe it's, exclusive seating area where they've got private bathrooms and he just got a little bit lost. But apparently that is the speculation, that Carter Bryant went and used the bathroom, public bathroom, in the middle of a game.
3: Var, thoughts on this?
4: No. You go ahead, Q.
3: I would have figured you might have done this before. You might have had a story somewhere along these lines.
4: I told you I'm not an away game type of guy. And on top of
3: even for number one?
4: Well, yeah, number one. Yeah, of course. But I just don't see the relevance in Jonas trying to create this like elitism of athletes. Like a guy can't be normal enough if he has to go to the restroom.
0: It's the middle of the game.
4: Can't use a normal. What if it was closer than the locker room?
0: But he's in full uniform.
3: But who cares what he's wearing?
4: What if it was closer? Right. What if it was closer than the locker room?
3: You think professional athletes aren't people? We're people too. We got to go to the bathroom just like everyone else.
4: He really just painted a horrible picture of us. I mean, it was really, really bad. It was crazy bad, but whatever. We can't use restrooms.
3: We run out of gas when we're driving our cars. If we're late to flights, headed to the airport, there's all kinds of stuff. We're just like everyone else.
0: I would assume that you would be able to get to the player's locker room quicker than the public restroom. I would assume you could make a beeline for that, and they'd go, yeah, go take care of business. When Lamar Jackson had the runs that game, he didn't go, drop the kids off in some stall in the stadium in Baltimore.
4: Assume that, but that might not be true. There might be there's 100% a closer bathroom. 100%. I won't say 100%. But it's probably pretty high.
3: I would say, some of our furry friends would say there's bathrooms everywhere.
4: Everywhere.
3: I got a puppy. Trust me. I got a puppy right now. He would tell me the corner of that desk right there is his next urinal.
0: Oh, it's still a problem?
3: Only when he's not, someone's not paying attention to him. He'll
4: shadow.
0: I heard Adam Carolla say this, and this is going to probably alienate.
4: That's the gymnast coach?
0: Adam Carolla?
4: Yeah. Who is that?
0: No.
3: What?
0: No.
3: Oh. Are you thinking of Bella Caroli?
0: The guy from the 80s and 90s?
3: They couldn't look any different. That's right. An all-time mix-up. That's great. That was awesome. Var, you are the best for things like this.
0: Was that Leisha's coach? Was he still around when she was?
3: No. God, no. Oh. No, he was there for like Carrie Strug and Dominic Dawes and everyone.
0: So Adam Carolla, this is going to alienate the female portion of the audience, but I just, because it's really hard to relate to this, but it's so true. All right. He said,
3: "You ready, Lorena? Brace yourself, Lorena."
0: He said, "When you buy a house and you own a home, once a month, go outside and take a leak. He goes, just right out in the open. He goes, because that's freedom as a man. Just being able to go out. And he said, he told a buddy of his to do it, and his buddy called him back. He was like, man, you're right. It just makes you feel good. There's something about it to where you can just walk outside and just take care of business whenever you please. That's side funny. Of the road. I know some people that are doing it at a gas station. They're pumping gas. They'll just open the door and just let it fly. You know?
4: That's happened.
3: I thought you were going to say to do it for, like, not allowing pests or other animals to kind of come near your property, eat flowers and stuff. I've heard people say that.
0: Does that work?
3: Like, you got to mark your territory. I don't know. I've done it before, although I'm not sure it's really made any difference.
4: I've done it on insects and stuff like that.
5: Huh?
4: Aim! Aim! 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
9: Mostly cloudy with scattered rain showers and storms here for your Friday. A chance for an isolated strong to severe storm with large hail and damaging winds, a bit of a concern into the afternoon. High today 68 degrees with southeasterly gusts up to 25 miles an hour. Showers and storms taper off this evening and tonight, becoming partly cloudy overnight, cool with a low of 50. I'm meteorologist Caitlin Harvey with KETV NewsWatch 7.
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0: Good morning, everyone. It is Friday. The long weekend ahead awaits. But first, the last edition of Happer and Schaefer this week. I am not Connor Happer. I am Mike Schaefer. Michael Severian for Connor Happer. We don't know when Creighton's going to play baseball ever again. We don't know. Actually, we have been given times for when softball is going to resume.
1: Yeah.
0: No one gets to play as scheduled in the spring.
2: Did someone say schedules?
0: Someone said schedules, Joey. Because as we know, whenever you're trying to get games in, that's when the weather that hasn't shown up all month is sure to arrive.
1: Has somebody said to you in the last 2 days, you know, we need the rain?
0: Actually, no.
2: I haven't heard that.
1: That's why I hear that every time it rains.
0: Well, no, I normally do too.
2: We need the rain.
1: Up. Like, really? I don't need the rain. I'm not a farmer. I'm not growing corn. I'm not doing anything. I'm not even trying to grow grass. I don't know why I need the rain.
0: Well, that is a fundamental difference between us. Right now, I'm happy with the rain in the sense that, like, I still haven't turned the sprinklers on or anything.
1: Yeah, I would
0: like to be a little more green than it actually is.
1: You have reached the level of adulthood that I always said one day I would like to get to, where I actually have sprinklers. I've never owned sprinklers. I've never watered the grass.
0: My first house, I didn't have sprinklers. It was the same thing. And then the second house did. It's kind of a magical
2: thing. Curious.
1: You're an adult.
2: I'm curious how Connor's front yard is looking. His
0: dirt lawn?
2: His dirt pond right now. It might be a dirt lake at this moment.
1: That's probably true. We now have that problem because I have a 42-degree angle on my front lawn, so there's no water staying on it. It's always exiting pretty quickly in two different directions, so I don't have to worry about that. Now, the backyard, Mando's lair, that is a mess. Constantly a mess.
0: Yeah, well, dogs will do that.
1: Dogs, big labs, 110-pound labs, will do that when they like to run around and do the zoomies. They told me when he was six he wouldn't do that anymore. They told me when he was six, he
0: Slider
1: would grow
0: was doing them all the way up until the end.
1: Really?
0: Yeah.
1: My wife, I've had labs all my life. Don't worry. When he passes 3 years old, he won't do that stuff anymore. I'm like, he still does. He's six.
0: Yeah. No.
1: So, whatever. He's a big puppy.
0: It's like a boredom release is basically the way that I've always viewed it. You know, they get out and it's just zipping around here, zipping around there.
1: Yeah.
0: No rhyme or reason for any of it.
1: Just does it. When we get home, if he doesn't have something to hold, my wife calls it his emotional support, whatever.
0: Yeah.
1: If he doesn't have something to hold, he is freaking out when you come in.
0: Really?
1: Until he gets, you hand him something, and then he gets it, and he's calm. He's got a little ring. He's got like a little penguin thing. He's got the some torn up thing he had. I don't even know what it is anymore. If he doesn't have that, the dude is like freaking out when you get home. Because he's, you know, he's a COVID dog, and so he's got anxious problems. Anxiety issues.
0: I guess now that you say it, Slider would just go pick something up and then bring it over.
1: Yeah, like he had to bring you something. Look, the good thing is it's no longer any kind of animal, right? Yeah. Other dogs we had, they brought us like semi-dead rabbits.
0: Yeah, well.
1: He doesn't do that.
0: That's nice of him.
1: The cat does.
0: He only brings you, you know, semi-dead plush toys or
1: something
0: like that.
1: Very dead plush toys.
0: Yeah.
1: And then those hard plastic rings.
0: Yep.
1: Which he's broken in half. He brings.
0: I was going to say that the thing that I'm always fascinated by the dog toy industry because they stress test these things.
1: Yes, they do.
0: Then it's like, do you have specific dogs that you're using to stress test these things?
1: We do have stuff that he has not broken.
0: Right. Yeah.
1: So the Kong is indestructible, and then we have these bones that you put the peanut butter in either side, and those things can't be broken.
0: Yep.
1: No, I don't think you could break those with a jackhammer, I don't think.
0: I remember that, but it's wild because, like, with my experience with it, Slider never tore up plush toys.
1: Oh.
0: But then you hear other people, like, those things would last, like, six minutes.
1: Yeah, yeah,
0: total. He just, like, carried them around all the time.
1: Did you guys come to any kind of
0: conversation? He liked to chew the tags off of them.
1: Oh, I like that, you know.
0: But never the actual
1: He wanted toys. To break the law, you know, and put the tags off. Did you guys have a discussion after he passed about waiting a certain time to get another dog, or what was the conversation like?
0: Well, the conversation was essentially, I would like another dog. Shelby was very much like, let's see what it's like with life without a dog for a while.
1: Okay.
0: Plus, we have a small child. I want to get a little bit older.
1: Okay.
0: You know, and then if we have other kids, sort of wait
1: until
0: they're a little older to better fully enjoy the dog.
1: Mm-hmm.
0: Slash also not deal with a puppy at the same time that you're dealing with a small child.
1: Sure, that's true. That's true.
0: That's a lot of it because it would be me. Like, I mean, Not that Shelby wouldn't help out with it, but if we had a puppy, it would be.
1: AKA, she would not help out with it. When Jack.
0: She would make sure the puppy would stay alive. I mean, that would.
1: Oh, okay. She'd make sure he got outside, fed, water.
0: The base necessity.
1: When Cowboy passed, we were like, okay, let's let the backyard grow back up and all that stuff and whatever. And literally the next week, she brought home a dog. The next week, a friend of hers at work was like, our dog is always in the kennel. It's never being able to run around. He's stuck at home all day for 10 hours when I'm at work. And she's like, well, we just lost our dog. We'll take it. And I'm like, I thought we were going to mourn for a while and wait. And then Jack came and we had Jack. And then we ended up getting Mando because of COVID. And like, we've never had a real break of not having a dog. Although I don't know if I want one, but still. But this, I've heard other people say the same thing. You lose a dog, you're like, let's wait. Then all of a sudden, boom, another dog.
0: Yeah, no, I think I would have been open to having another dog right away.
1: Yeah.
0: But it hasn't happened. It won't happen for
1: babies
0: a while.
1: Babies and puppies are good are fun together.
0: They
1: are fun because of how the puppies like try to take care of the baby or the toddler. They try to, like, they're always kind of circling and making sure they're not doing anything wrong and that kind of thing. That's
0: the sheepdogging mentality.
1: Yes, they're the herd mentality, making sure they don't fall off the couch, don't go out the door. I kind of dig that.
0: Yeah, no, that's good Instagram content.
1: It's the best. It makes me like tears coming up.
0: Yeah, well, yeah. I mean, anytime you can see a little golden retriever puppy, you know, basically trying to make sure the kid doesn't fall off the couch.
1: Yeah, I see. You got lozenges.
0: What is that?
1: You have lozenges.
0: Oh, well, yeah. The halls, the cough drops.
1: You got a little lozenges over there.
0: I basically need them all the time between like some acid reflux or like snoring, and my mouth stays open, so then it dries out really bad. And then we do a morning radio show, so I have like 8 minutes for my entire life to come together.
2: Are you gonna bring the hot tea again and honey?
1: Well, I have
0: the cup like you did a couple weeks ago.
1: Oh, okay. I have a thing for. I have lots of medicine, like random medicine in my bag, right? Because my
0: this is what you hear about with broadcasters. They usually just have like stuff.
1: Oh
0: all
1: yeah,
0: the
1: yeah.
0: Time
1: well, my
0: you need it.
1: My medicine thing fell over. My pill box. We went on a trip, and so everything fell out. So this is for acid reflux, which I don't necessarily have. But I have a swallowing problem all of a sudden when I hit 55.
0: Yeah.
1: And so I take these so I can swallow better.
0: Okay.
1: It's very weird. But anyway, yeah, I take one of these every day. And so I don't know what it is.
0: Okay.
1: I just know the doctor gave it to me.
0: All right.
1: And I take it.
0: Well, hey, if it works, that seems like
1: I think it's working okay. I've taken it about a month now.
0: Yeah, all I've ever been prescribed is basically just use like acid reducer.
1: I've never, so like Pepcid?
0: Yeah, basically.
1: Okay, yeah, that's what my wife does that. I've never had the Pepcid thing. But I've never had it. All of a sudden, I was eating food and I couldn't swallow it.
0: Yeah.
1: So I had to drink a bunch of water to swallow stuff. And so she said, well, try this. Maybe this will work out. Maybe this will be good for you.
0: I'm sure that's in my future. I have little doubt.
1: Oh, you have lots of that in your future. I'm just, it's sad to say, but you and Joey both have lots of that in your future.
0: Yeah.
1: Hopefully you both have that in your future.
0: Well,
1: I would.
0: That's a good point, too.
1: Yes, please.
0: That's a good point. All right, so in the future, we will also have Nebraska softball, which did not get to play out its game on Thursday night as the rain rolled in, the lightning rolled in.
1: Are you irate?
0: By the fact they didn't play last night?
1: No, are you irate that they didn't move the game up? According to Twitter, who is an expert on everything, they should have moved the game up. Nobody understands. Well, the amount it takes to change the time of a game.
0: Well,
2: yeah, like
1: they saw
2: like
1: the rain coming
2: like, or something
0: you're
2: like that.
0: Part of their ESPN coverage, like it's not like they get to make this decision.
1: And it's not just that. I mean, it's not literally not just the fact that they have the Tennessee game and then they had your game, but literally to move all of that, right? What that means involves trucks and production people and the schedule back in Bristol and of course the teams and the fans. Oh, they could just move it to 4:00. And they would have avoided the rain. I'm like, that you just can't move a super regional in a matter of hours to 4 hours before. It just doesn't work that way. But they were all irate last night. It's ESPN's fault. It's ESPN taking over the sport and ruining the sport. And he started the game like, oh, what? You guys are crazy.
0: People are just going to be mad.
1: They're just angry.
0: In general.
2: They're always mad.
0: Look, they weren't going to start that game super late. It looked like the weather was still going to be a problem. No problem that they kick this thing forward. It started on a Thursday, so you can play through, you know, to Sunday, and it's not this massive disadvantage.
1: Yep.
0: They won't have to play multiple games in a day unless they get into more of a weather issue, which shouldn't happen over the weekend where everything's kind of cleared out at this point after today. So,
1: and it's softball, so it doesn't matter that Jordy went out there and threw, what, she did 25 pitches or whatever. It doesn't matter. She's throwing underhand.
0: Ruby Malin will go right back into pitching.
1: No problem for either one of them. Yeah.
0: Right. And so now Nebraska will pick up on at 4 o'clock today. They'll resume the bottom of the first inning, runner on
1: Jordy's first. Right?
0: No, Jordy was on first, and then there's a ground ball up the middle.
1: Oh, okay. I missed
0: that. The one out they have so far was at second base. They weren't able to turn the double play. The Oklahoma State manager came out and complained briefly, and then the lightning struck and everything stopped.
1: Yeah, I paused it. My wife walked in, and I was giving her a rundown of what happened in the day and that this was on. And when I restarted it, I was like, oh, wait, hold on, what happened?
0: Yeah.
1: Wait a minute, what happened? And I had to rewind it to see what happened.
0: Yeah. And then it stayed there forever.
1: They stayed there forever. And then I got an update on my phone that said it was going to restart at like 10 something. 10, 10, 15 or something like that.
2: Yeah, something like
1: that.
2: Yeah,
1: it was going to restart. And I was like, oh, that's cool. I'm not going to watch it. I'll be sleeping. And then when I woke up this morning at like 3, I checked. And he's like, no, it's 4 o'clock today.
0: Yeah, it's basically I like stayed up past 10, didn't check this. I knew it hadn't restarted.
1: Right,
0: right. What the weather was. Didn't really check to see what the setup was. Fell asleep, woke up this morning. He was like, I wonder if they ever actually resumed that game.
1: Yeah, right, right.
0: Went and checked, and no, they had not. Speaking of games that might need to be moved around or resume or anything else, we have Nebraska baseball playing at 5 o'clock today, scheduled here in Omaha in the Big Ten tournament. I do not know that if that is going to happen, as there's rain throughout the day.
1: Yeah, thunderstorms even.
0: Yeah, and so things are going to get bogged down. It's a 4-game day at Charles Schwab today in the Big Ten baseball tournament. You open things off with USC and Michigan State, and then we are going to see UCLA, Purdue, and then you get Nebraska and Michigan. Michigan beat Ohio State last night 3-0.
1: Again.
0: Controlled a game that featured a total of, I think it was 4 hits, 5 hits, maybe. And so they won 3-0.
1: Yeah. Every time I tuned in, it was the same score.
0: Yeah. No, they scored like second inning and then
1: it stayed the same. Yeah. Right. Every time I checked.
0: You didn't have to spend time on the game if you were like, oh, I'm going to monitor this.
1: Yeah.
0: You'd flip back there. It's like, nothing changed. Okay. We'll come back in a minute.
1: One of my favorite days in the history of the College World Series was rain day the day before. And so they started, I don't know who the Florida was playing, but it was Florida playing. Started the game at 9 a.m. because they were going to try to get in 4 games that day. Right, because they were so backed up with the rain, and they didn't want to end up playing on, I think it was a Saturday was the off day then.
0: Right.
1: And we went there, we got there like at 8 o'clock in the morning, we went over there, started watching the game, and that game ended up going to extra innings, which then pushed the next second game, which they had put enough space, they were like, yeah, it'll be fine, and then that went to extra innings, and then we were there, I think, to like midnight that day. Yeah. And then I think it started raining at some point again later that day, and so they had to push the next day, and it was... Yeah, those are the best days. Used to be the best days of the College World Series.
0: Just when stuff got pushed all the
1: before
0: time.
1: They left Rosenblatt.
0: Yeah.
1: Because the College World Series ended to me. It did. It's dead to me.
0: Is that true?
1: Nah, you know, I don't. Not like I used to. I used to be so passionate about it. I traveled the country preaching that it was the best sporting event, college sporting event in the country. I loved it. It was my favorite thing. I looked forward to it. I was there every single day. I was there for Father's Day and my birthday every year. Because they're 7 days apart, and usually, and but then when it moved, I lost the passion.
0: Really?
1: Yeah, lost the passion. I still watch it, and I still go, but not like I did, man. We went. I probably saw 60 games in a row when I first got here. Easily that many times, and had great interviews. I interviewed Rod Dato and talked to Steve Garvey and Oral Roberts. Oral Hershiser.
0: Are you combining Orville Redenbacher and Oral Hershiser?
1: No, actually, I think I just went Oral Roberts, period, you know, the school. But no, and then Oral Hershiser walked up, we interviewed him. It was an amazing place. Now it's, you know, just, this. What is it called now? The Chuck? It's
0: the Chuck. Chuck.
2: Yeah, the Chuck.
1: It's the Chuck.
0: Yeah, it has taken me a while to warm up to the downtown stadium, but I am there now. Some of it is... Like, my experience with it is so much more now than as a kid when I would go very randomly.
1: Yeah.
0: Or even as a college kid, like, you would, as soon as you were 21. Like,
1: yeah.
0: Pretty big deal to get over to.
1: Oh, I bet. I can imagine. Yeah.
0: To get over to the tents at Rosenblatt. And then I had good experiences, even media-wise, because I mentioned this the other day. I used to send emails Super Regional Weekend to the various teams being like, hey, I'm a college student in Lincoln, Nebraska. If you're looking for any help with your coverage,
1: yeah,
0: if your team makes the College World Series, to all these different newspapers.
1: That's smart.
0: The Advocate at the Baton Rouge was the one that took me up on it. And so then I covered the year that they ended up beating Texas in the championship.
1: Oh, yeah, sure.
0: And so they had me writing like a couple sidebar stories. And then I went to McFly's and wrote about LSU's fans and all of that. And it was an awesome experience. And so, like, I have all of that. And then they come over to, they go downtown, and it's like, I live in Lincoln. Lincoln views the College World Series as something to do maybe one day out of the entire time that's there.
1: Yeah.
0: Otherwise, rarely ever discussed or brought up because Nebraska's not in it.
1: Sure.
0: So it's like you have this big event that's 50 minutes away that's yearly that a large chunk of that community just doesn't even acknowledge its existence.
1: Yeah. I used to go to Denison, Iowa every year for a golf tournament. To celebrate the person, the woman, the actress who was from there. I can't remember her name now. But anyway, I used to go there every year, and they had no idea the College World Series was happening.
0: Yeah.
1: It would be happening, and they had no idea it was happening. I was like, no, it's you know, all these teams, they're coming in tomorrow. And they're like, oh, we don't know. We don't follow that.
0: Yeah, so I'm kind of excited just to, I don't know, if the energy of everything is different or not. Obviously, with the radio stuff, I've been involved with the CWS for a while now.
1: Yeah, and that's what I miss, too, the radio booths. So when you were at Rosenblatt, I could go. I sat in the radio booth for the university for North Carolina for multiple years when they came. And Jones Angel was the play-by-play guy who is now the play-by-play guy for football and basketball.
0: Oh wow!
1: And we'd sit there and listen to him, or I'd sit behind Kevin and listen to his games, or any team. I hung with the Baylor people that one year they came, and they were the most fun people. They were, first of all, they were irate because there was something missing in the press box. Do you know what it was?
0: Something missing.
1: They were from Waco, Texas.
0: There was no Dr. Pepper.
1: There was no Dr. Pepper. And they were irate. And they went and got, I got them a cooler from down at one of the places, brought it up, and they filled it with ice, and they went and bought their own Dr. Pepper. So they had it carrying it around.
0: Amazing.
1: The play-by-play guy then is still there. John something. He's still there now doing football. I don't know if he does baseball still. And they were great people. So many groups that came through that were amazing. The Georgia guy with the hat, with the head. I got the second guy. So you know the guy with the bulldog head, the ball head? Yeah. I got the, not the grandfather, but the father. Now the son does it. And the father was there, and it was day 14 of the College World Series. Georgia was heading to the finals, and he was crying on air. Yeah, he was crying on air because he couldn't stay.
0: Yeah.
1: He had to leave. I've been here almost 2 weeks. I got to go back to work. He goes, I don't want to miss it. And he's crying on air because he's so sad. All those memories were just incredible. I mean, I'd love it, but that's nostalgia. You know, it probably wasn't as great as it was when it was happening.
0: Sure.
1: But still, yep, now it's over there.
0: Now it's over there, which, of course, is where the Big Ten baseball tournament is at this weekend as well. Again, Nebraska, Michigan, 5 o'clock, and then to finish things up, somehow, I doubt we're getting there tonight, but Oregon and Washington scheduled at 9 p.m.
1: Good luck on
2: 10
1: that.
2: 10 after dark.
0: We will see how many games they get in, if Nebraska even starts their game. A lot of rain expected this evening.
1: Oh, it looks like, from what I can see, they're going to be thunderstorms in mid-afternoon.
0: Yeah.
1: So they're not going to play games in mid-afternoon. What happens before or after that, I don't know.
0: Yeah, so
1: light
0: the,
1: rain, you can play a little
0: what
1: bit.
0: What is 9 o'clock, 2 o'clock? No, 9 o'clock, 1 o'clock?
1: Yep. So, yeah, 9:02.
0: That 1 p.m. game seems fanciful at this point.
1: it's supposed to start raining at 11, but it's light.
0: Yeah.
1: But by 2 o'clock, like I said, thunderstorms 2 to 3, going to 4 o'clock. Then it looks like a little break. Got a little break.
0: A little break.
1: And then rain at 5, and then at 6. Thunderstorms at 7, thunderstorms at 8. The sun will set. A little bit of break. A little bit of break. And then rain again at 10 p.m. So, if they can just wait till after 10 p.m., it looks clear.
0: All right. So, what we have learned is that every conference tournament or softball tournament or anything going on right now,
1: at least involving Nebraska,
0: will have rescheduled games.
1: Yep.
0: Involving these teams for Nebraska.
1: Mm-hmm.
0: So, Joey, you might know this as a proud Omaha alum. They were playing in their tournament. Did you see how UNO has done so far?
2: They lost both their games. They are eliminated. They lost
1: five.
0: I think it was yesterday. They were still playing yesterday. Though,
2: they got shut out by Oral Roberts in the elimination game 9-0.
1: That's Oral Roberts right there.
0: Yeah. Well, Oral Roberts got upset by South Dakota State, like, right off the bat.
1: Really?
0: And so then if UNO had won their first game, their opportunity would then be playing the worst team in the Summit. You give yourself a really good chance, but...
1: I hate the people that rationalize and say, well, see, they shouldn't have made a tournament anyway because they weren't that good. I'm like, the letdown of going from you're going to do this to not do this. They are one of those teams in UNO and Omaha, however you want to call it. I love just driving by and seeing the fan base that's there now because of the new stadium.
0: Yeah.
1: Because you used to go, and there was nobody. Now you drive by, and you're like, look, there are people in the outfield now.
0: Yeah.
1: Because they got a new facility.
0: They're real proud.
1: I like them a lot.
2: It's nice.
0: I did not realize, probably a few years ago, I knew a few people that played for UNO baseball, but like a super proud alumni base.
1: Oh, yeah,
0: they're
1: I agree.
0: Really, really involved in all of that. And so I still need to get over to a game at Tally Anderson.
1: It's a really cool facility.
0: I've seen it. It looks great.
2: Really I know. Cool. I know.
0: I haven't been to an actual game.
2: Every once in a while, Nebraska will play a game or two at that ballpark.
0: Yeah.
2: And they'll definitely fill out the stadium. It's wonderful seeing that stadium get packed for a Nebraska UNO game.
1: We can all say it together, right? Props to Trev Alberts.
2: Yep.
1: As much as people don't like him.
0: I don't have any problems.
1: No, I know you do. I know. I know you don't.

0: That's kind of how it was designed. But it is a great ballpark. I really enjoy being over there when I was at UNO.
1: Okay. All right. Well, I will run down the show today just so everybody knows what we're planning to do here. We will have City of the Day. That'll be at 6:45. It is Cut and Shoot Texas.
2: Texas, yes. Cut and Shoot
1: so
2: Texas.
1: So we'll learn a little more about Cut and Shoot Texas, a town nominated by Michael Severe, and I'm sure he has stories from it. we will do a stock check at the 7 a.m. hour where Michael and I will check in on various players that we have believed in or have not believed in as it relates to Nebraska football and if we're still buying, if we're selling, if we're trading those stocks that we're holding. We'll kind of discuss a little Nebraska baseball throughout the show today as they get set for this Big Ten tournament matchup, whenever that is going to be, against Michigan. Joe Gans. You remember Joe Gans?
2: I remember Joey Gans.
1: Just,
2: yeah.
1: You know, like
2: from yesterday. Yeah, we did, yes.
1: Joe Gans, what is his position that he coaches now?
2: Quarterback coach now.
1: Is he back to quarterback? All right.
2: Yeah.
1: Quarterback coach at Middle Tennessee State, former Nebraska Cornhusker quarterback. He'll be joining us at 8 a.m. You don't want to miss that. Lauren Michelson will join us later in the show to make up for missing on Wednesday. No. She knows that Michael is sitting in. She wants to have a conversation as we talk about baseball, softball, and what she does during rain delays, knowing that the broadcast is coming up soon, and she's probably not likely to.
2: Also need a favor from her as well.
1: Okay.
2: Need a favor from her, too. So
1: all right. We'll and Friday shout-outs, that'll be at 8:45. Get your Friday shout-outs in. You can do that on the Zone Twitter feed, which, of course, is powered by Liquid Trucking. You could call your shout-outs in at 402-951-1620. On the Prairie Flower Casino Zone Hotline. You can text your shout-outs in as well. You can join us on the StreamYard where we say hello to the YouTubers. We haven't said hello to the YouTubers the last couple days. Connor normally does a nice job of that. I don't do a good job of saying hello, but it's Friday, so hello to you on the stream.
0: And don't forget to email us at the Equitable Bank thank Zone you, Joe. Inbox at
1: great
0: Mike
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1: Yeah. Or if you want to tweet at Michael Severe, you can do that.
2: Hey, you can do that. I'm just Michael Severe, M-I-K-E-L, Severe.
1: Lots of ways to get on the show today, so we hope to hear from you as well. 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
7: Mostly cloudy with scattered rain showers and storms here for your Friday. A chance for an isolated strong to severe storm with large hail and damaging winds, a bit of a concern into the afternoon. High today 68 degrees with southeasterly gusts up to 25 miles an hour. Showers and storms taper off this evening and tonight, becoming partly cloudy overnight, cool with a low of 50. I'm meteorologist Caitlin Harvey with KETV Newswatch 7.
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8: From the Plumrite Time Saving Traffic Center. So far, there doesn't seem to be any major slowdowns or lane restrictions to worry about in the early hours of this Friday morning. Major routes like I-80, Dodge, and the JFK still look to be moving right at their normal speed limits. So overall, if you're just heading out for your commute, it should be smooth sailing out there. I'm Jake Janicek.
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11: Welcome back to Voice Cracking and Happer and Schaefer here on a Friday morning. Yep. I am Mike Schaefer. My voice is terrible. I apologize. Michael Sevier, his voice is velvety. He is joining here. And we have Joey Colbert. You don't want to be velvety?
12: I don't mind being. I always think of the velvet teddy bear, Barry White. The velvet teddy bear.
11: That guy had a velvety voice.
12: The women would just throw panties at him. It was incredible. You just talk, and they'd be like, here's panties!
11: It's like one of those things that gets described of musicians of like basically that era. And it's
12: true. That's the funny part about
11: it. It's so bizarre to me.
12: It is. Like, what are you doing? Like, did you bring extra?
11: Yeah, well, that's, you know, like, the mechanics of this whole thing.
12: Yes,
11: like,
12: I know. Right. There's
11: and then, like, what is he? Did they just stay on stage? Does someone come by and
12: somebody
11: sweep
12: come
11: them
12: pick
11: up?
12: Them up? Yeah, somebody come pick. Sometimes
11: you go pick them up after you throw them.
12: Sometimes the artists would pick them up. When I was growing up, at least they'd go pick them up. Yeah,
13: I don't know what they would do with them.
11: But well, yeah, then you just have a collection of used underwear.
12: you know what they would do? They resell them. Jeez. Facebook Marketplace would have been huge then. You've got used underwear from the Barry White concert?
11: That is definitely a thing that exists in our society. I know that.
12: It is. God, wild. Good old days.
11: Wild. All right. We learned yesterday that Creighton, which we already knew, would be playing in the Players Era 2026 tournament that'll be in Las Vegas. The coverage will be brought to you. I don't know who it'll be brought to you by, but it'll be here on 1620 The Zone, and you'll get to hear John Bishop, who... You know, went last year.
14: Maybe Connor Happer.
11: You'll likely get to hear Connor Happer as well, since it involves Creighton and Las Vegas. He is Connor's undoubtedly going to find his way there.
14: Connor's two favorite things, that's for sure. Creighton no and doubt Vegas.
11: About it. No doubt about it. I think Bobby Witt would be a distant third. So this event is one that features a lot of the top player or top teams around the country, and it's been done for the last couple years. It was sort of where Michigan announced itself a year ago.
12: Yeah.
11: Just demolishing teams on its way to winning this event.
12: Is that when they beat Gonzaga by 40?
11: Yeah.
12: Okay.
11: And
14: they beat Alabama everybody by 40. San Diego State as well.
12: Yeah.
11: Just crushing teams. Well, Creighton and Michigan match up first round of the Players Era. I always want to call it festival. It's not a festival. Nah, the Players Era tournament.
12: It's a tournament that no one knows is going on. That's how you can say it is. No one in Vegas knows it's happening.
11: Yeah, well,
12: except for the people actually in the facilities.
11: It is there, and yeah. I don't know who really attends it. And it leads me.
12: I have
11: to,
12: twice.
11: Well, that's true.
12: I've gone twice for Let It Fly show. Yeah, we've gone twice. Yeah.
11: And so, I mean, you've been there.
12: Like, I've been there.
11: The vibes are just off the charts.
12: I saw Bruce Rasmussen. I was excited.
11: Okay.
12: Because I finally saw somebody who was, like, going to the thing.
11: Yeah. I mean, people like Bruce. Bruce seems to be
12: I saw, I saw, oh, my God, the play-by-play guy for Creighton. Not play-by-play guy. The PA guy.
14: Oh, Jake Ryan?
12: Jake Ryan walking down the street as we all go to the CVS. Okay. Because everything's so expensive, you got to go to CVS so you get your snacks.
11: You know, when I'm there with my friends, we're going to CVS because you can get the bombers of the beer for, like, $3.
12: What's a bomber?
11: It's 24 ounces, I believe, like the larger can.
12: Oh, okay. It's not a 40, though.
11: No, not a 40.
12: Okay.
11: Not a 40. No one's playing Edward 40 hands in in Vegas. Or at least I'm not. The group of people that I'm with.
12: So you're going to get bombers from it because they were
11: affordable. We're just getting bombers because it's cheaper.
12: Yeah.
11: You know, and then you're walking around taking advantage of the strip and all of that. So
12: I don't know a lot about beer, but I do know what's cheap. And I was putting my baker's order in last night. And I saw they have a 24-pack of Michelob Ultra.
11: Yeah.
12: How much do you think it is? It's on sale currently.
11: Like $18.72.
12: It's $20.
11: Yeah. I mean, this...
12: It's less than a dollar a can. Yeah. It has to be... I've never had it. Didn't exist when I drank. But it must be pretty cheap.
11: It's...
12: And I mean cheap in terms of quality, not in terms of the affordability factor.
11: It is 100%
12: Is it horrible?
11: And I say that as someone who often drinks Michelob Ultra because it just sort of exists as a completely meaningless
12: liquid. Well, 90 cents a can is not a bad deal.
11: Well, look. I'm not doing it for the savings, and I'm not doing it to keep my figure light, which is why the whole Michelob Ultra was invented.
12: Oh, okay.
11: But, it's just a completely and utterly harmless flavor of water, more or less.
12: How many does it take for you to say, I think I had a beer?
11: Three, maybe?
12: And they're not very big cans.
11: No. They're small.
12: Are they 8 ounces?
11: Like, they almost look like... 12 ounces? They were like dainty-looking cans relative to other cans before White Claws and all this other stuff sort of... So, like...
12: Bigger than a...
11: It almost seemed like the can design was built in mind for people with smaller hands.
12: Oh, like women.
11: That was sort of the idea.
12: The
11: of
12: woman
11: it.
12: Woman beer originally.
11: Yeah.
12: Okay. They did that in the 70s. That was big in the 70s.
11: Right. Like I didn't pull that out of nowhere.
12: Yeah, that was great.
11: That was my assumption always with Ultra, but it didn't stop me from
12: Right.
11: It,
12: that's fine.
11: So, you know. So that's there. So basically Creighton starts with this matchup. If they win, if they lose, the other teams that they could potentially match up with are Miami and TCU. And then, obviously, you work through the bracket, the other teams in bracket two. Gonzaga, you have Kansas State, and Baylor, Alabama. So you could get that Alabama-Creighton matchup that Happer always talks about.
14: Well, Creighton's already playing Gonzaga at home in the non-con
11: season. Oh, there you go.
14: And they're playing on the road at Kansas State for the return of that home-and-home series.
11: So a lot of potential rematches for Creighton.
12: One of the most fun games in Creighton history, in my opinion, is that Alabama game.
11: Yeah, Happer talks about that.
12: Yeah. That game was
14: that,
12: much
14: that home
11: foul.
14: Amazing.
11: That wasn't a foul. That was definitely
12: You had the Alabama, you had the Gonzaga game, you had the Marquette game where McDermott broke set the record. The St. John's game, you had the when they won the Big East tournament game where what's-his-face got hurt, Ziggurowski got hurt at the end.
14: The Seton Hall game, the whiteout, right before COVID.
12: Yeah, some of the greatest games that I've ever watched.
14: The Wisconsin game in about 2013, 2014, when Wisconsin was number 9.
12: Was it here?
14: Yeah, that was here. That was a great game.
12: Yeah. Great Creighton games from the past.
11: Look, you guys keep ripping them off.
12: We've got a new game.
11: I don't have any to add, really, or the ones that I would add are
12: Nebraska beating Creighton every
11: chosen.
12: With a game that Cockburn didn't score.
11: Yeah, that's my favorite.
12: I know.
11: You know,
12: I remember sitting up in the press box. That's where I always go up to the hockey press box because I don't want anybody to know I'm there. And I go up there, and I go up there, and I remember thinking to myself at one point, you know how you go to the score, the score sheet thing they have on there, Snackcast? And I said, what, how many? I was like, oh, my God, he's 0 for 11. I was like, wait a minute. Is that right? That was a crazy game.
11: Look, when Braxton Mia and Andrew Morgan are getting involved with Bear K to defend you, it's really hard to score.
12: Even if
11: you are a future NBA player.
12: His whole career, if you look at it down parts of his career, involved Nebraska centers.
11: Yeah, well,
12: because remember the first game against with Derek. What's Derek's last name?
11: Derek. Oh, I almost said
12: Walker, right?
11: Yeah, I almost said Derek White. Derek, I was like, I'm not Joey. What am I doing here?
12: Derek Walker treated him like you would treat your son on the mini goal in the basement. That's how he treated him. Every time your son would try to score, you'd just be like, bah! And that's what he did to him. He just beat him up as an old man.
11: Yeah. Well, look, those were wonderful times. I am appreciative of having been there. As well.
12: Yeah.
11: I don't know how it's going to go for new look Creighton and the Hus bus with Michigan. I don't know what Michigan's going to look like.
12: Most you don't know what roster. Anything looks like nowadays. Yeah.
11: Well, we rarely ever know anything. We just all project.
12: Yeah, we used to know because we knew who at least four of
11: roster
12: the seven
11: used
12: guys
11: to be relatively
12: yeah,
11: similar.
12: We knew, and now it's everything is recycling yeah. and you also don't know if they're going to mesh easily.
11: Right.
12: Right? Like they have in the past or like they did last year where they didn't mesh ever.
11: That's the difficult thing with college basketball. Yeah. And in the, you know, there's a big push. And one of the other things I wanted to kind of bring up here real quickly, there's something called the Diamond Cup. Have you heard about this?
12: Yeah, it's what you wear when you're playing softball.
11: Well, I don't know about that.
12: Oh, okay.
11: I mean, this version of the Diamond Cup is a bunch of the blue bloods of college basketball getting together to play
14: this in
11: some critical non-con matchups. And I'm reading about this and like
12: on campus or neutral sites.
11: I think it's going to be a neutral site.
12: Neutral site, okay.
11: If I had to see or if I could remember here, but the thing that throws me off on this, and I don't want to spend too much time on it because I want to get to cut and shoot Texas here. Like, do people really care that much about non-conference basketball matchups?
12: It's all we have. It's all we have.
14: It is.
12: Because there's you don't start the conference play.
11: Well, no, I mean, I get it. But like,
12: so if you want to watch college basketball, it's good to have those. Yeah,
11: I always just feel like people sort of don't get into college basketball until the end of the regular season of college football.
12: I don't.
11: Maybe
12: for
11: that's
12: most
11: just
12: of the non-conference.
11: Aspect.
12: Most of it for the non-conference, I don't. But these matchups, I do. Like, remember when they used to play? I remember Michigan State played
11: North Carolina a bunch
12: on the ship,
11: carrier,
12: right on the carrier.
11: Yep.
12: I remember thinking this is the most awesome thing in the world.
11: Okay,
12: I've got to watch that. So yeah, I'm into the high profile ones.
11: Okay, sure. Well, you're gonna get those in the Diamond Cup.
12: I'm very excited about
11: it because we are talking about teams like Arizona, Connecticut, Gonzaga, Kansas, Kentucky, Indiana, Michigan, and North Carolina. Those schools have all been in talk to the Diamond Cup stakeholders since last summer. Duke was involved with this, but they bowed out to do their Amazon Prime thing.
12: Oh, yeah.
11: That they have going on. And so, again, I don't know how it's going to be split up. I don't know if there's going to be any sort of, like, winner of this thing exactly, but it's just an effort to try to get all of those top teams.
12: So it's not a tournament.
11: Together. Yeah. It's like an MTE.
14: It's just high-profile
12: great
14: games.
12: Matchups, yeah. Right.
11: But it's trying to, you know.
12: A lot of money involved.
11: Right. So
12: the payouts could be as much as next year, $3.75 million per school. And the suggested long-term earnings could approach $17 million per program if the media rights and scheduling model fully materializes.
11: Yep.
12: Damn! You know that's more than the budget of the... If you go back 15 years ago, that's more than the budget
11: but
12: of the entire program.
11: One of the other reasons why this matters is several of these teams are involved in the players era thing, and it could get to the point where you have to pick one or the other, and so then that could damage that event. And
12: if
11: so,
12: if you're gonna pay me $17 million, I'm gonna probably go to this.
11: Yeah, pretty good guess as to where
12: Kentucky, UNC, Kansas, Michigan, UConn. Wow,
11: yeah.
12: I've got a strange affinity for UConn. I always have, even when they
11: really?
12: Were when I was a kid growing up watching the Big East. I always kind of liked them. I don't know what it was about them. I just did. Out of all, I'm a Syracuse fan. Grew up a Syracuse fan. Always have been a Syracuse fan. 1977. My uncle coached for Georgetown, so I followed Georgetown. Wasn't necessarily a fan of them. But UConn, right in the middle of that, I like them over Seton Hall, over Providence, over any of the other teams for some reason. I don't know. And I also am a huge fan of Richards.
11: Okay.
12: So because of that, obviously, they got the biggest Richard coaching in basketball. So I think that's another reason why I like him.
11: Okay.
12: Yeah. Go UConn.
11: I didn't know if we were setting up for a Richard Hamilton thing there.
12: No, no. I mean a pure Richard head.
11: Yeah, no.
12: And that's what he is.
11: I gathered.
12: I have no – give me – if I'm going to have a coach – and it's
11: give you
12: team,
11: that.
12: Give me a Richard head.
11: Okay.
12: As a guy who was a Syracuse fan my whole life, that guy was pretty much a Richard too, and I'm fine with it.
11: Jim Boeheim.
12: I'm fine with it. Let's go. Let's play. Let's get some zone going. Let's get some long guys playing in the
11: two, three
12: and the four.
11: Zone.
12: Let's go. Block some shots.
11: Some Hakeem Warwick out there.
12: Got no problem with that.
11: All right. Let's take a break. When we come back, city of the day. Woo. Cut and shoot Texas. What in the world and how did we get here? Find out next on Happer in the Shape.
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0: It is time for City of the Day here on a Friday, and I gave Michael Sevier full autonomy to pick any city in America.
1: Yeah.
0: Whatever he wanted to do. I thought it was going to be somewhere in Louisiana.
1: It almost was.
0: I thought we were going to learn about some kind of festival I'd never heard of.
1: Yeah.
0: But instead, I am now aware that 45 minutes north of Houston, a community exists called Cut and Shoot, Texas.
2: What a unique name.
0: That is our city of the day. Michael?
1: Yeah, it was almost Cut Off, Louisiana, where Bobby Hebert grew up. I thought about that. But I have more stories about Cut and Shoot. Because I used to go through Cut and Shoot a lot on the way to an amazing golf course, one of the biggest golf courses in the country outside of Magnolia, Texas. It's a Plantersville course. It's called, like I said to you, I think it's like 7,800 yards. An enormous course.
0: But course.
1: So I almost got killed in Cut and Shoot. Almost got killed by a state trooper. This was happening. We always would carpool, about four of us, all going out to this golf course there. And I was in the back. And I'd worked overnight that night at the grocery store. And so I was, you know, I was a little tired. And maybe I was a little under the influence of something, not alcohol. And I was driving. And all of a sudden, out of nowhere, comes the state trooper. And I don't, if you've ever met a Texas state trooper, they're not normal people, right? Usually they're much bigger than the average person. They have that giant hat on it. That's
0: I was just thinking about the hat.
1: They have the hat, you know. And the guy comes out of the car, comes, and I was driving at the time. It was a beater. It was an absolute beater. My sister had given me her Volkswagen Fox. Ooh. Only one of the four doors worked. Okay, to get in the car, you had to go through the back passenger door to open it to get in because the other doors didn't work. And it was beater. I get it. So he pulls me over. He comes up. He's like, "Where are you going?" I said, "I'm going to the golf course." He says, "Where's your clubs?" I go, "It's my friend's truck. I don't have room for the golf clubs in my car." And I don't think he believed me. So he made me get out of the car. I get out of the car. And, you know, I'm 18, 19. A lot of stuff fell out of the car.
0: Sure.
1: Right? Including this metal rod that I carried. Because, you know, Houston's not safe. And so I had this metal rod. It falls out of the car, and it makes a loud sound.
0: Clatters.
1: I mean, just, it sounds like a gun.
0: Okay.
1: And he reaches for his weapon. I'm standing there. I'm like what the hell's going to happen here? This is before I really knew about cops killing black people other than 60s, right? Sure. So I didn't quite know what to expect was happening here. Then he looked down, he saw, like, what is that? And I said, I keep in the car in case, you know, something happens. You know, if I live in Houston, things could happen. And so he kind of backed off a little bit. I wasn't speeding, I was doing nothing. He pulled me over because I was driving in a beater and I was of color, Mexican, whatever. He didn't care what I was. And so that was my experience driving through. We stopped at Cut and Shoot every time, little convenience store there. We'd get our snacks, whatever else, and then we'd go on and play. Good news is Cut and Shoot now has an Asian, according to the census. They went up last census in 2020 in population, which is rare, a little bit over 1,000 people. They have one Asian. They have one Pacific Islander, and they have 9 black people, which you choose to live in Cut and Shoot. Uh-huh. I'm like, good on you. The population is 75% white. There is some Hispanic and Latino probably working up there at Plantersville, but that's Cut and Shoot, Texas that I know about.
0: That is our city of the day. So what else do we know about Cut and Shoot?
2: There's two interstates.
0: Joey, go ahead.
2: I-45 runs northwest, and then the developing I-69 is going to run northeast, trying to hit towards Canada once that gets completed, probably in 15-some years.
1: Nice. We got 45, and then you would drive about 6 miles through some winding forestry road to get where you were going. Roy Harris, if you're a boxing fan, you may remember Roy Harris. He's a heavyweight boxer. Roy Harris is from there.
0: Okay.
1: Roy Harris passed away in 2023, but he was a semi-famous guy. He's probably the most famous person from Cut and Shoot. And by the way, he went to Sam Houston State University, the alma mater of one Michael Sevier.
0: Oh, wow. Okay. Wow. All right. Roy Harris.
1: Roy Harris, yes. That's probably the most famous person. Their kids go to Conroe Independent School District. Okay. Conroe is, I believe, still the last city to lynch a person, which was in the 10s, like 2010s.
0: Oh, geez.
1: Yeah. They dragged a guy out of, he was a janitor at the high school. They accused him of raping a girl. He was a little slow. They dragged him out of the courthouse and they proceeded to kill him.
0: Oh, jeez.
1: Yeah. And that's that story. I remember watching, listening to that on a podcast. It's incredible. But, you know, it's Conroe, Texas, baby.
0: All right. Well, on that note.
1: On that note.
0: Cut and shoot. Your city of the day here for Happer and Schaefer. All right. When we return.
1: Don't visit.
0: Yeah. Don't miss it if you're in.
1: No, don't
0: Texas.
1: Visit.
0: Don't visit.
1: Don't visit.
2: Not going to score well on Sam's little rankings of cities of the days.
1: Don't visit.
2: I'm interested.
1: It's pretty simple.
0: I can't imagine it's going to. All right. Well, we'll be back. 7 o'clock hour. Happer and Schaefer next.
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4: From the Plumrite Time Saving Traffic Center. Heads up, there looks to be a disabled vehicle on the left shoulder at I-80 going westbound at 84th, so there could be some delays through that stretch. But overall, it's pretty clear across the metro in the early hours of this Friday morning. Other major routes in Dodge and the JFK still look to be moving smoothly, so if you're just heading out for your commute, it should be smooth sailing out there. I'm Jake Janicek.
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0: Welcome back in here. Excuse me, Happer and Schaefer. Mike Schaefer here, Michael Sevier there. 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All right, Michael, you had mentioned you wanted to talk about players that we believe in. This sort of stems from the fact that you and I are Riley Van Poppel shareholders.
1: We have tons of stock, yes.
0: Me largely stemming from his recruitment, where I got to know him as well as any of the recruits that I would cover from the times of which you talk to him and you learn about him and everything else. And then, one, I thought he was impressive there. I liked the film. I liked the size. I liked the build. I liked what I heard from coaches.
1: Did you follow his dad when he was coming through?
0: Are you old enough for that? His dad is a little bit old. Like, I don't remember him specifically as a player. I remember the fact that he was like a number one draft pick.
1: Two-way player.
0: That probably stood out more than anything else.
1: Yeah.
0: As it relates to Riley Van Poppel, though, his freshman year, it just felt like whenever he was in those short-yarded situations,
1: he made a play.
0: He made play.
1: Yeah.
0: And so then he doesn't play as much as a sophomore. They redshirt him.
1: Yeah.
0: Comes into his sophomore redshirt year last year where the expectation is, hey, this guy, it's kind of his time. You know, no more Ty Robinson.
1: Yep.
0: Nebraska needs a big defensive lineman that can help take over. This guy could be a stabilizing force for you. He was a single-digit guy. And then it turns out he's, like, not on the top line on the depth chart last year. Yeah. And everyone's just kind of like,
1: what?
0: Hey, what's happening? What's this? What's that? I mean,
1: I blame coaching.
0: I have no idea what happened with
1: coaching. It's coaching.
0: Defensive line. No, I mean, they moved on from Terry Braddon very quickly.
1: Everybody you talk to.
0: Yeah.
1: There's not a person in that room that I've talked to that was sad that he was gone.
0: No.
1: The stories from that guy about that guy are all just, they feel made up.
0: Also, not a fit with the rest of the coaching staff either.
1: True.
0: There was that.
1: Or even Matt Rhule.
0: Yeah, there was just a lot that did not work with Nebraska's defensive line room and defensive line coach. And so
1: he was basically
0: they made that
1: done
0: transition
1: after
0: right away. Like that was one of the first moves that happened.
1: After Minnesota, he was the Minnesota game, the week of the Minnesota game, essentially ended his time at Nebraska.
0: Okay, I didn't know that.
1: Well, he's the guy making the comments.
0: Okay.
1: That Matt Rhule referenced.
0: I did not. I had no idea. If that was known, then I had completely missed on that.
1: He was not a fit, and mainly because I think he'd been around NFL players, and you're not teaching NFL players technique.
0: Mm-hmm.
1: You know, you're making sure they know the game plan. You're making sure they're getting their workouts and everything. You're not teaching them technique. And I think he went Those guys all should have grown, and none of them grew.
0: No.
1: I'm blaming that on the fact that he went out and got a guy who wasn't experienced in the college level coaching defensive line, and even the guy he had coaching the ends was a former high school coach who really hadn't had a lot of experience doing it either.
0: Yeah, it was one of those bets that he made based off of recommendations that he had received from people that he trusted, and it just did not work out.
1: Did not work out.
0: But, you know, credit to Rule for at least moving on immediately. And with Corey Brown, you now have a more experienced defensive line coach.
1: Yeah.
0: And someone that the early returns, at least from targets or recruits or even players, seems to be high. So we'll see how that kind of plays out. But
1: Coach Stroh cannot say, and I'm pointing east, Coach Stroh cannot say enough good things about him. You know, they coach together. He's known him. Everybody who is from that Iowa Western tree who knows him says amazing stuff about him.
0: Yeah, that's, look.
1: Yeah.
0: We talk all the time about Nebraska and Iowa Western and that whole thing.
1: Yep. Him and Aaron.
0: Obviously, Andy Burbidge?
1: Oh, yeah.
0: You know, there was an opportunity there. It didn't quite work
1: that
0: out
1: still
0: how
1: was
0: you
1: a
0: wanted.
1: Grades thing.
0: But no, what we wanted to do here, this segment, we wanted to talk about players that we still believe in or players that we maybe have sold stock of.
1: Okay.
0: That we still maybe are holding that position or, you know, if there's one that you've changed on, we can dive into that too. I guess, how do you want to do? Do you want to just go with random players thrown out there, or do you have specific ones you want to get in?
1: So I have, the way I was thinking about it was, like, kind of all time.
0: Oh,
1: and I'm going to give you two guys that I had the most stock in that worked out.
0: Okay.
1: And I'm going to give you a couple guys that
0: I thought we were talking current roster.
1: We can do both.
0: Okay.
1: We can do both. Yeah. I have people on current roster. But my two biggest stock guys, and I was on the radio during this, so there's documentation.
0: Okay.
1: And yes, it's a little homerish because one guy went to St. Augustine High School and the other guy went to Rummel High School. So, Seathan Carter, when he was recruited, sure. I was the biggest Seathan Carter fan because of where he went to school, because I had talked to him a couple times, because I just thought his potential to be great at tight end, sure. something that Nebraska was trying to get back to, was huge after Matt Herrien. And then the other one is Stanley Morgan, who I was with the paper at the time, and I actually wrote up a thing with the paper about his recruitment. And I was like, he doesn't have great speed, but he has a great gait, right? This is a guy who covers distance because of his gait. He's from St. Aug, so I know he is without a doubt disciplined because you have to be because they beat you if you're not. They literally have sticks that they hit you with when you get in trouble at St. Augustine High School. And so that was a ton of stock for both those guys. I think I did okay stock-wise. Seathan didn't get a lot of targets.
0: Right.
1: But I think he proved by playing 9 years in the NFL or whatever that – he was should have been a good player. And then Stanley, I think his numbers, speak for themselves. Totally, yeah.
0: Depending on the type of wide receiver you want, I mean, you could argue between him and Trey Palmer or him and Samari Toure, but Stanley Morgan was immensely valuable for Nebraska, especially in that 2018 season. And I think one of the reasons Nebraska never found success under Scott Frost, he couldn't replace those wide receivers.
1: And running back, right?
0: Right, well, and running back.
1: Ozigbo and right. Stanley, both at the same time. The person that I had a lot of stock in that didn't work out, and I'm not sure anybody had more stock other than his parents and his grandfather, and now he still has a chance, though, is Tristan Alvano. I saw Tristan play as a freshman at Westside.
0: Sure.
1: I heard him kick the ball. I was like, that guy's got a cannon. Huge fan of his, and obviously, you know, didn't work out at Nebraska. Hopefully it works out in
0: South Dakota State.
1: Yep. Right. And so hopefully it works out there. But I had as much – I remember at one point Sean Callahan said to me, are you related to him? Because I had so much stock in him. Like, no, we're not related. But I am a big fan of his.
0: I mean, that one, I don't know any person that watched that playoff game where he hits those five field goals, including the game winner, in that environment. And it was cold. It's a cold November night.
1: Right.
0: He's in a college stadium.
1: Right.
0: And wasn't immediately like, well, kicker's solved.
1: You know? Yeah.
0: And so, but that's such a tough position. He's dealt with injuries in terms of the hamstrings, I think, has been the problem.
1: He actually literally tore his groin.
0: Groin, yeah.
1: He tore his groin. They went to go figure it out. They messed up here. He got sent out back east for a professional, a guy who was a specialist in it, who helped him be able to get back. Then all the training went through to get back.
0: Right.
1: It took him almost a full 18 months just to get healthy.
0: And so, you know, and in that time, Nebraska, unfortunately, you know, you just move on. Like, John Hole.
1: Yeah.
0: John Cole's a former Nebraska baseball player. John Hole.
1: I believe also the Cole people kicking camp.
0: Cole's kicking camp, yeah. John Hall hit his field goals, you know, when given opportunities and when the actual setup of the field goals were correct with
1: right.
0: the snap and,
1: exactly,
0: the hole
1: yeah.
0: and everything else. For the most part in 2024, and then I don't know why I'm blanking on these names now. The kicker for this last year.
1: Cunanan. Oh, yeah.
0: Kyle Cunanan.
1: Cunanan, yeah.
0: He had a nice year. I mean, he was...
1: He did.
0: He had a couple misses. That's going to happen. Like, very few kickers are perfect.
1: Inside of 40, he's really solid.
0: Yeah. And so Nebraska, I think, feels good about what their kicking situation is, and the writing was kind of on the wall for Tristan in terms of probably wasn't going to happen.
1: Right. You know, and even, you know, he didn't get a lot of encouragement from Mike Eckler. Mike Eckler said a lot of things about him behind his back, well, to other people in the media about what his ability was as he's coming back from an injury, trying to kick and trying to win the job. And so he knew that, you know, he had to move on. That's fine. And he, I hope the stock may be a different stock. You know, I get a dividend off of his stock because it goes someplace else. The other one for me currently, and maybe it still works out, but very early on with Vincent Shavers, he followed me on Twitter. Mm-hmm. Right. And so I started like, oh, it's a freshman kid. And then that first year, every time I saw him make a play, right? Every time it was dynamic. He hit the person hard. He had good lateral movement. Everything that I thought a linebacker at Nebraska had to have. End up getting the single digit. I thought this guy's going to be great. And then obviously what happened last year, he got a little heavier than he probably should have been. Maybe he's not necessarily playing in a great system for him. I don't know. But as of right now, I think he's passed up, right? So he's a second string currently because of the two guys coming in, right? And so I don't know where that's going stock-wise, but I had major stock. And I still hold major
0: I wouldn't,
1: stock.
0: I, with Shavers, there's always that opportunity. There's always, you know, and...
1: Somebody gets banged up.
0: Whether it's... Well, even it's just like if a guy sticks around, and obviously that's a little bit more difficult in the portal era, but... He's going to be in his third year here at Nebraska, and sometimes things just click. You know that as well as anybody. Mm-hmm. And he is someone who has made flash plays. Like, there's something there to what he can do and how he can play, and Nebraska, you know, just needs to figure out how to harness that and turn it loose when they can, and maybe a different defensive setup could be very helpful for him.
1: Yeah.
0: But Owen Chambliss is definitely going to play quite a bit.
1: Oh, there's no doubt.
0: And then I always forget.
1: Oregon State guy, Foster, right?
0: It's Foster. But I always want to say Dexter Lawrence. And I know it's not Dexter Lawrence.
1: That would be good. Can they get Dexter Lawrence to come play?
0: Could you imagine if they had traded for Dexter Lawrence?
1: That would be so
0: I don't know
1: cool.
0: what they would have needed to trade as a college program to get Dexter Lawrence away from the Giants.
1: $100 million? Something like that.
0: Come on, Trey Gannon. Pony up the money.
1: Get some money. Let's get him in here.
0: The no, you're that deal.
1: Yeah, you're compared. Dexter Foster at... Everything you hear. And then Mooberry.
0: Yeah, they love Mooberry.
1: They love Mooberry. And so when we went to practice, obviously, you know, I think Vincent wasn't practicing. Mooberry, I don't know if he was there that day or not, but they talked about him.
0: Mooberry had still been coming back.
1: He was still out from the injury. They were talking a lot about him and him being the next guy. So I don't know where that quite puts Vincent Schaefer.
0: Well, then they went out and they got Will Hawthorne.
1: Yes.
0: Another guy.
1: Who was a guy that hadn't played. He's a freshman. Yep. He's still young.
0: You still have Christian Jones. And then some of it is where some of these linebackers end up slotting in.
1: Yeah.
0: Too.
1: Christian, I always thought, even when another guy had stock on at Westside, I thought that he would develop into a designated pass rusher.
0: Yeah.
1: I thought you would take a guy who played a lot of tight end, who's fairly athletic and was going to get bigger, you'd move him outside. I don't know in this system if he fits that. He's not tall enough, I don't know, to play out there.
0: It's interesting because as a recruit, one of the things that it seemed other schools liked a lot about him was playing in coverage. And they thought his athleticism would translate well enough that they could teach the coverage skills there. It's crazy. I'm telling you, that's what the colleges liked about him.
1: They saw that on tape?
0: Yeah, I guess.
1: I went to all the games.
0: He won awards in the camp setting for coverage drills.
1: Wow.
0: Yeah.
1: Well, you know, he won the Butkus Award, which is pretty amazing. But I watched him, and that's the one thing I thought he struggled at.
0: Mm-hmm.
1: I thought definitely going backwards, he struggled. And then I believe he was on Lindenmeyer on the first touchdown that Papillion South scored against Westside. They went up 14-0, and I believe Lindenmeyer caught the ball down the middle, and I think Christian Jones was on him.
0: There'd be quite a bit of age difference there, too.
1: Like
0: that would have been
1: years,
0: like Christian
1: right?
0: Jones, like sophomore year.
1: Sophomore year, yeah. But he was smaller then. He kept getting bigger. By his senior year, I can't imagine they thought that guy was was great. And
0: I know this was junior year thing forward. For sure.
1: He needs to be going forward. And so whether you're going to have him as a pass rusher or you're going to have him designated in the box on first and second down, I don't think that he can play where he's got to be running sideline to sideline. I just or going backwards. I just didn't see that from him.
0: Well, and I don't – physically, I don't know even really what he looks like at this point.
1: He's huge.
0: Yeah.
1: Yeah, so, he's huge.
0: You know, we'll see if that's the stand-up outside edge for them. We'll see kind of what that looks like.
1: But you think that in that system, you're thinking of a guy, you know, 6'4", 6'5", right? That's what you want. Jones, the kid that played every team for every team in the Big Ten. You want somebody that size.
0: Right.
1: And he's not that.
0: Nope.
1: I think 6'1.5", maybe?
0: 6'2", maybe.
1: Maybe full 6'2". So, yeah.
0: So we'll see with Christian Jones. To the guys that I can think of that pop off right away of people that I had a ton of stock of, I was big on DeMornay Pearsonell coming out. He was in my Super 6.
1: DMV, right?
0: He was a guy that I really just, one, some of it is from the interview process, could just tell, like, personality-wise, ton of confidence. Someone that, you know, really believed in what he could do, was playing quarterback in high school.
1: I was
0: going to
1: ask you, Chief, how many positions did he play? Because it was at least three, right?
0: He played a lot of quarterback out of necessity, but then would also, you know, occasionally line up at running back, wide receiver.
1: Right.
0: All of these
1: and in the secondary,
0: things.
1: Too, I think, right?
0: Secondary, kick returner. I mean, there are a ton of similarities in Ja'Cory Barney and DeMornay Pearsonell.
1: Right.
0: And also, I really like that profile because of people, Barney the same way, tend to be really, really confident because when you're asked to play all these different positions and you're sort of just good at it, you kind of just have this, like, insane confidence. I also think to be a return man and to be a punt returner.
1: Yes.
0: Got to have that confidence.
1: Baddest
0: man on
1: the planet.
0: In here when the Jet Award guys and talking with Tim Dwight and you're talking with all of these different guys and it's confidence.
1: Yeah.
0: You have to, there's an almost aura of invincibility combined with irrational confidence.
1: You have
0: that
1: to have
0: these,
1: that.
0: Yeah. That makes these return men and DPE had that.
1: And he was yoked.
0: Fade.
1: For, a little guy, he was a yoke dude.
0: And I think people were surprised because, like, he had better hands than you would have expected.
1: Uh-huh.
0: He was tougher than I think people. I think initially Nebraska thought that they were getting a return specialist that could maybe help out a little bit. And then he gets in the wide receiver stuff, and it's like, oh, this guy's tough as hell.
1: Yeah.
0: And so, you know, I would have loved to have seen that career play out with that injury at Purdue.
1: I know.
0: Yeah. I don't know that he was quite the same following that. I don't think the confidence was there in the same way following that injury and the broken foot. Or I think it was a broken foot.
1: He bounced around in the NFL for a good
0: –
1: and UFL or whatever for like 5 years.
0: Yeah.
1: Was made the roster for Raiders a couple times?
0: That's one of those early hits for me. A lot of these end up being wide receivers. Ja'Cory Barney was someone I was – same thing, very high on.
1: Yeah.
0: Had him, I think, number two in my Super 6 or whatever for that year. The one of the ones that just – you know, there's a few of these from the early era. Kevin Maurice, another guy that I remember being
1: a lot of people. I was
0: a fan.
1: I was the opposite.
0: You were not a fan.
1: Yeah, they brought it. They got him late, really late in the cycle. And I watched him, and I was like, "Oh, I don't think that he can. I don't think he can play here."
0: Yeah,
1: based off of watching him on tape, I was on the other side of that.
0: Yeah, no, Kevin, but Kevin Maurice wasn't like a irrationally high stock confidence thing for me, but Kevin Gladney was. Do you remember Kevin Gladney?
1: Oh, hell yes, I do.
0: From Akron.
1: Another guy who
0: Firestone, I think, high school.
1: He was a return guy, too.
0: Yeah, but what I liked about him, and I don't know, this was early on for me when I was doing this. This is 2012 recruiting class.
1: Yeah.
0: With Kevin Gladney, or 2013 recruiting class, some of what I liked about him is that his quarterback in high school was bad, so he always had to make these adjusted catches. And so I was thinking to myself, like, well, this guy has the ability to go and make a play here, make a play there, do this, do that. And I thought that would translate really, really well. I thought that he could sort of be, like, grow into, you know, having the physical build of a Quincy Enunwa and,
1: and
0: all of that.
1: Yeah.
0: Never manifest.
1: Now, he had an early injury when he got here, right? Do I remember that correctly?
0: I think so.
1: He was
0: never really healthy when
1: his
0: he was
1: red
0: here.
1: Shirt was because of an injury.
0: Yeah, and I think he had flirted with maybe playing basketball at one point in time, if I recall. I could be wrong on that. I could be thinking about somebody else. But he's one of those where it was just, it never worked. It never came to the fruition that I thought.
1: You and I, by the way, had snuck on a guy. We both did, and we both had him high in our Super 6 in 2018, Cameron Jones.
0: Yeah.
1: We both had that guy. I thought that guy was going to be a stud. And he was confident. Great interview. I'm like, he's going to be good.
0: There's you probably had an element had of this where the interview sways me a little bit more than
1: you.
0: It should.
1: I'm with you, yeah.
0: Because another guy in a similar vein, I mean, he wasn't, like, bad at Nebraska by any means, and he was asked to do way more than he should have as a true freshman. I love DeAndre Thomas.
1: Oh, yeah.
0: I would have loved to have seen DeAndre Thomas with John Garrison and that style and everything else that was, you know, Mike Riley and everything that they were trying to set up with Mark Banker before everything changed. And right. Bob Diaco's using a 265-pound DeAndre Thomas as a freshman nose tackle.
1: Nose tackle, yeah.
0: Against Oregon.
1: They had nobody else.
0: of all teams. And so that's a guy that I really, really liked. I mean, the Davis twins I was really high on as well.
1: Yeah, another great interviews.
0: Yeah.
1: Family's awesome.
0: Well, they were. Yeah. Part of it, Brunch and I went, I still think this is maybe the most fun high school football game I've ever been to. It has so many players that either have Nebraska ties or, you know, in the case of Monte Harrison, like signs with Nebraska, doesn't end up there. We went and watched Lee Summit West play Blue Springs.
1: Mm-hmm.
0: Just a ton of dudes that were playing in this game.
1: Yeah.
0: And the Davis twins were in it. They were fantastic, and they weren't the reason. We were there to watch Monte Harrison.
1: Sure.
0: But you could not see the athleticism of those two twins. It amazed me when it came to the evaluation with 24/7 Sports, and I was pushing for these guys to be 4 stars. And they were just, like, I'm, like, sending them the video of the sprinting and all of this.
1: Yeah.
0: And now, like, they would be unquestioned because of all the extra athleticism and all of that.
1: Right.
0: They couldn't, they just thought they were maxed out physically. They didn't think those guys had any more left physically.
1: Huh.
0: Like, that they weren't going to get bigger, that their frames were going to be somewhat, like, stocky.
1: Right.
0: Narrow stocky, if that makes sense. And those were two guys that I definitely was high on. There's another guy in that game. I believe his name was Elijah Lee. And I remember really pushing to Rick Kaczynski because Nebraska needed pass rushers at the end of that 2013 cycle or whatever it was. And I think there was interest there from Nebraska, but then they went with the Wills kid
1: out of
0: Alabama
1: instead,
0: DeAndre Wills. And did
1: never
0: not.
1: Played.
0: And then Lee ends up being a stud for Kansas State and has a cup of coffee in the NFL. And
1: I'm looking at the 2018 thing. We all were all over Cameron Jones.
0: Yeah.
1: You had him 3. I had him 1.
0: Dang.
1: I had him 1. This wasn't very good for me. I had Cameron Jones 1.
0: That's not a great class, if I recall.
1: I had Will Honus 2.
0: I had Miles Jones in my top 6.
1: I had Adrian Martinez 3, Miles Jones 4, Maurice Washington 5, Caleb Tanner 6, and my sleeper was Justin McGriff, who I think ended up like at 4 different schools.
0: Yeah.
1: When he finally
0: probably
1: figured
0: 8 different positions.
1: Yeah. Yeah, that wasn't. Adrian's the one guy I think on this list that we can. And Maurice Washington while he was playing.
0: Caleb Tanner was a. I mean, he wasn't like a star, but he was a hit.
1: Yeah,
0: at least in terms of a contributor.
1: Looking at the consensus one of all of us together, yeah, I would say out of those, obviously it was Adrian Martinez, but a lot of these guys just didn't even play.
0: Yeah,
1: Tate Wilderman is on this one for somebody else. Will Honus is on everybody's coming out of Butler.
0: People were excited about Will Honus.
1: Yeah, I know. Yeah.
0: People were excited about Will Honus.
1: This is why when we're talking about recruiting and you're trying to project people, you got to remember, as good as the high school film is, there's 8 other things that could be the reason why it doesn't work here.
0: Right.
1: You mentioned one of them being tapped out, like the old Texas idea, right?
0: Where
1: the guy's played football since he was 5. He's pretty much done. He's not going to get any better. And now he's got to get better. And then you don't know what their family thing is. Like when they leave home, are they going to be able to handle it going off to college? A lot of guys can't. Sometimes it's a girl. Tyler Moore, girlfriend, moves to Florida.
0: Yeah.
1: He's out of here, right? First freshman to start at left tackle for Nebraska ever. And he leaves because of a girlfriend. So there's so many things that go into. The coach might change. You might not fit the system as well as they thought you were going to fit. Maybe the system changes.
0: Yep.
1: There's all those things that can happen.
0: That's what you're describing is also why I've never been like a big believer in the guys that have success.

0: that you need to be a great player. You need to be this. You need to be that. You know, and so
1: I'm looking at other guys that I completely.
0: All right, we'll take a break. We're gonna come back. Okay. We're gonna spend some more time.
1: One specific that we all were on, and
0: this will be great. All right, when we return here on Happer and Shaver, diving into more of our hits and misses throughout the years with the Super Six, our stocks and more with Nebraska football.
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4: Mostly cloudy with scattered rain showers and storms here for your Friday. A chance for an isolated strong severe storm with large hail and damaging winds, a bit of a concern into the afternoon. High today 68 degrees with southeasterly gusts up to 25 miles an hour. Showers and storms taper off this evening and tonight, becoming partly cloudy overnight, cool with a low of 50. I'm meteorologist Caitlin Harvey with KETV News Watch 7.
2: 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Traffic.
5: From the Plumrite Time Saving Traffic Center, heads up, there looks to be a disabled vehicle on the left shoulder at I-80 going westbound at 84th, so there could be some delays through that stretch. But overall, it's pretty clear across the metro in the early hours of this Friday morning. Other major routes in Dodge and the JFK still look to be moving smoothly. So if you're just heading out for your commute, it should be smooth sailing out there. I'm Jake Janicek.
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15: 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Shad Series became the first CU athlete to win an individual track title when she won the Big East Long Jump Championship last week in Connecticut. Even more interesting was that Shad Series only started with the track team on

0: 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Now she gets to represent Creighton at the NCAA West Regionals at the end of May.
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4: Thank you, Michael.
3: You are welcome.
4: This is Happer and Schaefer. That is Happer Michael Sevier, who's filling in. Connor Happer will be having Creighton baseball calls on Saturday. We don't know what time.
5: At some point.
3: Do you know what station?
5: 1180.
4: It'll be on 1180. Yeah,
5: if Creighton plays in the championship game, producer Josh said that he might move it over to 1620 The Zone. That is, I mean, if they're playing three games on Saturday, I don't know how all that's going to work because you want to have consistency on things.
4: Sure.
5: So we'll find out once we get an idea. It's just all over the place with the weather out in Mason, Ohio.
3: Completely understood. Question from the YouTube stream from Matthew. Who is the player you didn't think was going to do much, but then impressed immensely?
4: Oh, that's a good one. I never saw the year that Divino Zigbou had coming.
3: Oh, Abu.
4: Abu. I don't know.
3: What's his face that said Mike Riley called him Boo. He called him a Zigbou.
4: Yeah.
3: Which still makes me laugh opposed to a Zigbo. Yeah, it was just
4: making well, I thought there was a pronunciation change in his name halfway through his collegiate career.
3: Yeah, it was Mike Riley called him the wrong name.
4: Yeah, well, whatever. I went with it.
3: I remember that.
4: I was never like out on him, but I never thought that, I certainly never thought he would have the season that he did in 2018.
3: Yeah. Mine would be post Nebraska. I didn't think Prince could play corner because of his shorter arms. I thought he'd eventually be a safety, which he did 15 years later. Yeah. But I was wrong about that. I literally did not think that he was a first round pick because I didn't think he could play corner well enough in any system. I thought they had to move him to safety, but he proved me wrong. That was one for me.
4: I'm trying to think of other players where it's like, okay, I just completely. Leroy Alexander was better at his peak than I would have guessed.
3: I remember
4: that was like one of those when he committed. It's like, what are they doing?
3: Yeah.
4: Because it was Nebraska and Toledo, you know? So saw something there that they clearly liked.
3: Who was the linebacker? I think he left and maybe went to Youngstown. No, he was an Ohio guy, kind of a big linebacker.
4: Courtney Love.
3: I didn't like Courtney Love. I didn't think he could move. I didn't think he was a good player. I remember Damon and I going back and forth on Courtney Love. And he left here, and I believe wherever he went, he had success.
4: Yeah, he was fine. I don't think he was ever great. Marcus McWilson was the better of those two players, I think. The safety.
3: That name doesn't sound familiar at all. No.
4: I think it's Marcus McWilson.
3: McWilson?
4: Yeah, I think so.
3: I don't, that one doesn't ring a bell for me. What year would that have been?
4: He would have been part of the 2013 recruiting class.
3: Did he play?
4: I think he left right away. He ended up transferring to Kentucky.
3: Oh, okay.
4: He was a Vince Merrill.
3: Oh, so that's also where he went to Kentucky. Yep. Right.
4: But they were teammates. They were high school teammates.
3: Oh, okay. All
4: from
3: right.
4: Cardinal
3: Mooney.
4: Cardinal Mooney, yeah.
3: Yeah.
4: I almost said Cardinal Ritter Prep. That's St. Louis.
3: St. Louis, baby.
4: Yeah.
3: Lauren Woods.
4: And so Marcus McWilson, I thought was going to be the better of those two players. Yeah. I think he ended up being slightly better.
3: Okay. Yeah, I just didn't see it. He looked too stiff to me, is what I remember watching him in tape and thinking, this guy's not going to be anything. Yeah. Here's a guy we all missed on, and I missed on him because of an interview. And in the interview, he told me that he really believed that you played to the point where you ripped the opponent's arms off and you beat them with it. John Reardon. Yeah. Illinois?
4: I was thinking about him earlier. Brunson and I love that film. We love the film.
3: Yeah, he was incredible.
4: Was nasty. He just murdered people at the high school level.
3: Yep.
4: And then it's like he gets the... I remember we went down to San Antonio, and we heard from the evaluation team, and they were like, this guy's small. He's small compared to everybody we have down here.
3: Yeah.
4: You know, even if he's playing center, we're not sure that the physical... Like, so they dropped him big.
3: Oh.
4: When he was down there, because they didn't think that... He might have went from...
3: He was a four-star,
4: top 247 four-star to barely a four-star, like... They don't love to drop off a ranking like right at the end like
3: right,
4: that.
3: Right, yeah, yeah.
4: And, but they move you all the way down to the bottom of the four-star list. Yeah.
3: He was third overall in our Super 6 for 2017.
4: Yeah.
3: 2016, excuse me. Lamar Jackson.
4: Yep.
3: Patrick O'Brien, who I did not believe in.
4: I did.
3: I did not believe in Patrick O'Brien. Watching him, I was like, no. He played five schools. John Ridden, three. Markell Dismukes. Decent career, right? Decent career. Matt Farniok.
4: Yep.
3: Good J.D. Spielman. That was the Super 6 in 2016.
4: That one, other than Raridan, I mean,
3: O'Brien didn't. No. And O'Brien ended up starting at two different schools, I believe. Yeah.
4: Mm-hmm.
3: Yeah. So that wasn't horrible. JoJo Doman was the sleeper for a bunch of people.
4: Yeah.
3: Nice nail by some folks there. That's really good. Jack Stoll is on here. Another guy that some people said was their sleeper.
4: Jack Stoll ended up being like kind of the epitome of what you want tight ends to be at Nebraska.
3: Still playing in the league.
4: Still very good.
3: Still played with the New Orleans Saints last year. Yeah.
4: The one thing with Jack Stoll, and this is never his fault, they love to throw horizontally with Jack Stoll, and it was never going to...
3: It wasn't going to get completed, yeah.
4: That is not his game.
3: Damon had Trey Bryant on his list.
4: Look at that. Yeah, no.
3: And who would have been great.
4: Degenerative knee thing.
3: Yeah, you can't...
4: He ran for like 400 yards or whatever it was in the two games that he played.
3: How many carries did he get in the one game where it was a blowout? And they gave him, was it Oregon?
4: The Oregon game was the last game he really played.
3: Okay.
4: It was a game before that.
3: Where he had like 28 carries or something crazy?
4: Which I don't remember what game that was.
3: But it was definitely against somebody that he didn't need to be in there that long. I remember that and thinking, why is this guy still playing?
4: Oh, it's not South Alabama, but it's like a South Alabama.
3: Something like that. Ben Stilley was Brandon Vogel's sleeper.
4: He ended up
3: working out pretty good. Yeah, the guy that got the most votes that year was Lamar Jackson. He was the easy one for a lot of people. Ooh, here's a guy that I missed on. Quayshon Alexander.
4: Yeah.
3: Quay Alexander. Loved that guy. Thank you very much.
4: Another interview guy.
3: Love that guy. Thought he was going to be great. I thought he'd be a stand-up pass rusher. That's what I thought they would do him. Like they did with Caveman, right? They would just put him out there and say, go get him. And nothing ever really. Now, he transferred and went someplace, but I don't remember where.
4: Townsend,
3: okay.
4: Yeah, and then he was still, last I talked to Quay, still trying to make it as a professional wrestler.
3: He was working. Right, he talked about that when he was recruited, yeah.
4: So he was endeavoring to do that. This is probably 4 or 5 years ago. I saw him the place that he was trying to get trained up wrestling-wise, or the federation or whatever that he was working with, had a show on Apple called Monster Factory.
3: Really?
4: Yeah. And so he would be like in the background of an episode or two, I think.
3: Oh, man.
4: But he was never like,
3: I wish him luck. I hope
4: it
3: ends up working out for him. You got a lot of years to do that. It's not over like a football career.
4: No.
3: You have a lot of years.
4: It's, I don't know. I mean, at this point, he's probably like 28.
3: This might be one of the best lists we've had. Problem was, is because Bo got fired. Because Mikael Whips it. I still say Mikael Wilburn would have had a great career if...
4: Yeah, that's one of those guys that I never really bought and everyone loved. And
3: if he'd have been with... And this is something that Joe talked about, too. He would have... And he got hurt, obviously. But he thinks that in the way they ran the ball, he would have had success. But he was number four on the list. Tanner Farmer, one. Yeah. Monte Harrison, didn't come here, but one of the best athletes.
4: Tremendous.
3: Duke could have played basketball.
4: Yep.
3: Nick Gates,
4: yep.
3: Successful. Mikael Wilbon. Peyton Newell. And then DJ Foster.
4: Yeah. So Newell ends up having like sort of a end of his time here career where he plays a little bit on the defensive line.
3: Yeah.
4: I think the hope was really high with him. And he's one of those guys where, again, it might have just maxed early.
3: You did have you had DeMarnia Pearsonell four on yours.
4: Four.
3: Yeah. Man. Actually, it was a 24/7 crew because Michael Brunt had him four.
4: Yeah.
3: Had him four.
4: You kind of get this. You worked at the World Herald. You talk with these people.
3: Group
4: like,
3: three,
4: we'd have these conversations, and it's like, you know, would be professing why I was all in on. Yeah.
3: Not BC, though. BC didn't have him.
4: Who did he have?
3: Here's BC. Tanner Farmer.
4: Okay.
3: Trey Mosley.
4: Yes.
3: Monte Harrison. Nick Gates. Freedom Amakalu. And Mikhail Wilbon. And Demorne Pearsonell, he had him as a sleeper.
4: Nice. Well, BC was working with the Journal Star that time, so his would have been...
3: Yep. Yeah, wouldn't have been you guys. That's right. Yeah. That's right. He was a Journal Star guy still then. Man, I remember the guy who followed Monte Harrison the most was Johnny Ottawa.
4: Yeah.
3: They sent him multiple times. He went to basketball games, yep, baseball games, and football games, and then went to some... I want to say it was out in Los Angeles. He went to a camp that Harrison was at, too, and said he just looked different than everybody else.
4: It's hard to explain... Like, when you see a guy who just, it's not even like fish out of the water. It's like, who let this grown man come into this high school football
3: game? Yeah.
4: It's not that he was so bigger. It's just that everything he did looked effortless. You know, he'd have this massive catch radius. His hands were like oven mitts.
3: Yeah.
4: And then I never watched him play basketball like in person, but you'd see these highlights.
3: Yeah.
4: And the explosion when dunking was off the charts.
3: Yeah, dunk tape on YouTube.
4: And then the guy was hitting like ticker tape home runs.
3: Yeah.
4: Over and over and over. Had
3: a great
4: massive arm could throw from the outfield. Like,
3: right.
4: You know, so it's like this incredible athletic figure and ends up at you know, Nebraska briefly before he goes to the Brewers, I think, in their organization.
3: Who would have had the better college career? Would it have been Monte Harrison or would it have been Bubba Starling? If they played football at Nebraska.
4: I'm going to say Bubba Starling.
3: Really? They loved Bubba, man.
4: He's neither another level of... Now, quarterback has a higher, you know, failure rate.
3: Probably moves the tight end. That was my prediction for him all along.
4: Really?
3: I thought he'd move the tight end.
4: I'd be fascinated what the offense would look like because it was such a different, you know...
3: He threw the ball like Jamal Rule. He threw the ball like Jamal Lord.
4: I mean, he would have been coming in after Taylor, and so it would have been a lot of, like, short, quick passes.
3: Yeah.
4: You'd have all of those kind of...
3: A lot of running.
4: You'd have Amir Abdullah in your backfield.
3: That is true.
4: Combine that together.
3: A lot of power runs.
4: Yeah.
3: You know, that's what you see.
4: It's interesting. I don't know if he'd have been a better runner than what Tommy Armstrong was.
3: Bubba had more speed, I think. If they'd have lined him up next to each other and ran, I think he would have outrun Tommy.
4: But Tommy also, like, to his credit and to his detriment, had that invincibility.
3: He's a physical kid,
4: sort of went for it in a way that I don't know that other guys would have.
3: Matthew says the one he missed on, and this was one that the message boards missed on because they made fun of him when he got recruited, is Roy Helu Jr.
4: Yeah.
3: They made a joke about the fact that he had flabby arms. They're like, why are you bringing a guy? There were several guys on the message board back then who were like legends, right? These were the older guys who supposedly had inside information and all this stuff. And
4: message
3: And one of them said that, yes, he had flabby arms and he didn't know. And obviously, the career he had and the career he had in the NFL, too, they were wrong. But it was that all it took was one of those guys to say something bad about a player, and then it just ran.
4: Like cannon. Just becomes
3: crazy.
4: Like
3: it was fodder, exactly. And then the other guy, Matthew says that he messed up was Cam Jurgens after Nebraska. Didn't expect for Cam Jurgens to become what he became after Nebraska.
4: Really?
3: An all-pro at center.
4: That's surprising to me.
3: My thing about Cam Jurgens, and I said this over and over, and I'll never go back, the line that Frost had that was incorrect was, we're going to be a better team because he's playing center. And that was not the truth. They'd have been a better team if somebody else was playing center, because there's literally games that they lost.
4: Right. Because of snap.
3: Northwestern game, I believe, overtime, bad snap. Right, that was a game. There was so many games. So yes, he perfect position switch. Right, great for him, great in the league. But immediately when they did it, it wasn't good because of the snap issues.
4: No, he's gonna have a nice long career in the NFL. There's no question.
3: Oh yeah. Oh,
4: on that.
3: Yeah. He's
4: already signed the extension.
3: He
4: right?
3: did. He already signed the huge extension. Yeah. Did you see?
4: And he's got a flamethrower.
3: By the way, did you see he does?
4: Yeah. You didn't know this?
3: To do his lawn.
4: He got it to the Eagles in the white elephant gift exchange amongst the offensive linemen. That's what
3: he got a flamethrower.
4: He ended up with a flamethrower.
3: Legal?
4: Look, they talked about it on New Heights. I saw it.
3: Have you seen the mini one that you use to get rid of your leaves?
4: No.
3: There's these little flamethrowers.
4: I cannot believe that's a thing.
3: It's a thing, and it just wipes out your leaves. Not your leaves. It wipes out your weeds. Oh. The ones between the cracks, you just and just burns.
4: Well, that seems like it has a good purpose.
3: It looks like it does. I don't think it seems safe to me.
4: No,
3: but
4: it definitely doesn't seem safe.
3: Doesn't seem like it would be safe to me, but you know, whatever.
4: All right, well, we'll find out if there's any headlines where people are doing things that don't seem safe when we return here. And Joey has the headlines for us on Happer and Schaefer.
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4: We return here on Happer and Schaefer. I am Mike Schaefer. Michael Sabir filling in one more time this week. Connor Happer out in Ohio. Who knows what he's doing with his day off? We should check in with him.
3: He should go to Kings Island today. If it's not raining. Let's go to Kings Island.
4: He's not really a roller coaster guy.
3: What?
4: He's like scared of heights, and so
3: wait a minute. Mr. Irrational Confidence is afraid of heights.
4: Yeah.
3: Those shouldn't go together, should they?
4: I don't know. I've witnessed it in person. I watched him slowly climb a water slide because the heights were kind of getting to him as he got further up.
3: That shocks me. I had no idea.
4: Yeah.
3: No, I thought for sure.
4: You learned something about Connor Happer?
3: I learned something. Every day I learn something about Connor Happer.
4: Joey, what are we going to learn about the world today? What are our headline options here on Friday?
5: Okay, headline number one. So this is a research, and the research is America's Most Misspelled Words. So the headline is, favorite niece among America's most misspelled words.
4: Yeah, I am interested in this because I like to know what other people can't spell. I think if you're like grading yourself on a scale, a 1 through 10 scale of a skill, I think spelling's like a 7 for me.
3: That's pretty good.
4: I don't think I'm an elite speller.
3: That's pretty good.
4: But I think I'm pretty good. You read enough, your eyes develop like the ability to spell it out. Like, I'm definitely not a sound-it-out speller for lots of reasons, but like from reading and just being around words a bunch.
3: I once had a dream that I beat Donald Trump in a spelling bee.
4: Whoa!
3: Clearest dream I've had in 20 years.
4: Where was this held at?
3: It happened on a plane. It was on Air Force One.
4: Oh, wow.
3: He called somebody a dummy.
4: Who's the judge in this situation?
3: He called somebody a dummy. Everybody, all the reporters, we called somebody a dummy. Mm-hmm. And I said, let's do a spelling bee right now. And they pulled out the spelling bee app, and we went at it. Spelling. It was the clearest dream I've had in 20 years. It's
4: crazy.
3: Didn't
4: know there was a spelling bee app.
3: Oh, yeah. If you want to play spelling bee, it's on my
4: app. Right, well,
3: it's through the New York Times.
4: Joey?
5: Okay, the second one. We've talking about Joey's, Joe Gans, and whatnot. Okay, Joey Chestnut, you're familiar with him?
3: Yes.
5: So Joey Chestnut to defend hot dog eating title while on probation after pleading guilty to battery.
3: I know that story.
4: Yeah, this strikes me as the headline is basically the whole story.
3: Yeah.
4: I would love to know more about the list of words.
3: Yes,
4: Joey.
3: Let's go with that.
4: We are, it's me.
5: Yeah, you got to read the words.
4: I have to read the words.
3: Read the words.
4: Headline research, favorite niece among America's most misspelled words. An analysis of Google search data from the first 5 months of the year revealed the most misspelled words in America include favorite, through, and niece. Website unscrambler.com conducted an analysis of Google search data from January 1 through May 18th.
3: Schaefer, you heard niece like in uncle or niche?
4: Niece.
3: Okay, like uncle.
4: Aunt,
3: okay.
4: Yeah. Like the family relationship.
3: Yes, I wasn't sure if you're.
4: Not niche.
3: That's what I was thinking. That's hard to spell. I can't spell. Huh?
5: No, it was niece. It was niche.
3: Okay, because I can't spell the other one.
4: Well, then there's the philosopher,
3: niece.
4: Right? Like
3: Nietzsche.
4: Is it Nietzsche?
3: Nietzsche, yeah.
4: Okay. I just thought it was niche.
3: He hates everybody.
4: Well.
3: God complex.
4: You probably identify with this a little bit, right?
3: But Nietzsche?
4: Yeah. If he hates everybody.
3: Well, yeah, but I also do have some belief in a higher power, which...
4: Sure, yeah, I didn't mean that.
3: Yeah, no, I know, I'm with you, I'm with you.
4: So, the analysis found the most searched for word was bougie, followed by favorite, through, business, tomorrow, because, definitely, beautiful, niece, separate.
3: Is favorite because people put the U in there, like the English version?
4: Yeah, it could be. I don't know how else you're really misspelling favorite. The researchers also looked at the most misspelled word for each individual state and discovered some words did not make the overall top 10. Examples include school for Florida. Good Lord. Color for Colorado. Chihuahua for Georgia.
3: Chihuahua's really hard to spell.
4: Restaurant for Louisiana. That's one I struggle with.
3: I struggle with that one.
4: Spaghetti fills it. For North Carolina.
3: Spaghetti, really? Okay.
4: Virginia. For North Carolina, Virginia is spaghetti. Ukulele for Minnesota.
3: I hope so.
4: Diamond for Oregon.
3: Why diamond?
4: Recycle for Texas.
3: You think diamond, they put the A before the I?
4: I guess. This is kind of surprising.
5: Is Nebraska's misspelled word on there?
4: They didn't have it listed here, so they must have a commonly misspelled one. Is the ones that aren't were the ones broken out here, which includes school for Florida, which is just...
3: What are you messing up there, putting one O?
4: Maybe you spell it like S-K-E.
5: Probably.
3: S-K-E. School. Yeah. That's fun. I would love to see that. Yeah. I would love to see it.
4: S-K-E-W-L or something?
3: I struggled spelling most of my young life. What got me was Word with Friends. I started played lots of Scrabble with kids, and now I'm a regular Words with Friends player. I probably have 9 games going on at a time. And so that is what's helped me more than anything else. Just seeing the words constantly, spelling them, having to figure them out. But restaurant is one I screw up every time.
4: Yeah, restaurant's
3: I always screw up restaurant.
4: That's one for me. I feel like Judgment, I screw up a little bit every now and then. And then I think those are kind of the most common ones.
3: I got school, maybe. Though. I'm good with school.
4: School?
3: I'm good with school.
4: I'm good with school as
3: School's
4: well.
3: School's all right. I can do school.
4: Yeah. All right. Well, we are going to bring in Joe Gantz from Middle Tennessee State, former Husker quarterback, joining us next on Happer and Shape.
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19: From the Plumrite time-saving traffic center, overall still looks to be pretty clear across the metro. It is starting to pick up, though, on the JFK going northbound between F Street and I-80. But so far, other major routes like Dodge and I-80 are still moving smoothly this morning. Traffic could start picking up, though, in downtown by Charles Schwab Field with the Big Ten baseball tournament starting at 9 a.m. But for the most part, just heading out for your commute, it should be smooth sailing out there. I'm Jake Janicek.
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4: Welcome back to Happer and Schaefer here. I am Mike Schaefer, Connor Happer, calling baseball in Ohio this weekend. So Michael Sevier, kind enough to sit in with us, also kind enough to arrange this interview. For those of you watching on the StreamYard, Joe Gant has joined us here this morning.
3: Look how young he looks.
4: Coaching quarter. He does.
3: He looks younger like he's 23 sure. now. Yeah. He's going backwards. He's Benjamin Buttons.
4: No, this is impressive. This is very impressive. Joe Gant coaches quarterbacks, Middle Tennessee yep. State. Obviously, known for his time as Nebraska's quarterback in 2007-2008. Joe, thanks for joining the show today.
10: I appreciate you guys having me. I'm trying to look more and more like Mike Ditka every year. So,
4: yeah, that mustache is ultimate. Excellent.
10: That's my ultimate goal in coaching is to look more and more like Mike Ditka.
3: Don't trade all your picks away.
10: That's what I'm going for.
3: Just don't trade all your picks away.
10: Not the Saints.
3: Okay, yeah, the Bears guy. Yeah,
10: not the Saints, Mike Ditka.
3: Different person, yeah, definitely.
4: So, Joe, I'm kind of curious. You've been in the coaching profession for a little while. You've moved outside of Nebraska for a while now. How often, whether it's in Murfreesboro or if you get over to Nashville, are you ever recognized as being quarterback Joe Gans from your time at Nebraska? Does this come up anymore?
10: I had one of the GAs just ask me this question, I think yesterday. It was out here, not so much. It's all SEC. It's all Tennessee, Georgia, yeah. Alabama. It's all that in this area. We did have two guys come to a game last year or our first year that they were traveling to try and go to, they were Nebraska fans. They were traveling to go to all different college football venues.
3: Yeah.
10: And I was walking out of my office down to the field and I ran right into them and they were wearing Nebraska jerseys and they did recognize me. Like, oh, it's Joe Gans. And I was like, what are you guys doing here? It was like a Tuesday game. I think it was like a Tuesday game against Kennesaw State. I was like, what are you guys doing here? And so that was really, and then a couple of guys were like, oh, they really do know you there. I was like, yeah, I'm not just like making this stuff up, guys. So, but no, not much anymore around here. You know, when I was at Northern Iowa quite a bit, you know, there's still, you know, a handful of Big Ten Nebraska fans there. So, but down here, it's if you don't play in the SEC, they don't think you played college football at all.
3: I have a lot to ask you, but you're now a part of probably, in my opinion, the greatest named rivalry in all of sports, the 100 Miles of Hate. What's it like for those games? You've been in rivalry games before. What's it like playing that 100 Miles of Hate game?
10: It just got a lot more heated because our offensive coordinator now is, or our offensive coordinator from last season, the guy that brought me with him to Middle Tennessee. He's now the offense coordinator at Western Kentucky. So it got a little bit more real in terms of that. You know, it's hard to get thrown into a rivalry and, you know, and know all about it. It takes a few years, mm-hmm. I guess, for, you know, us as a, for, well, for me as a coach, part of the coaching staff, to really realize what it does mean. So now year three, I get it. I get the whole 100 miles of hate. I get the hatred for each other's programs. Like, I understand it a little bit more. You know, when you're thrown into it and you're not really, you know, growing up in Chicago, I didn't know anything about Western Kentucky versus Middle Tennessee. So, you know, I had no idea what that rivalry was like. So now being in it for a couple of years, I get it. Now, and it helps us because we've lost the last two games. So, you know, the hatred for them is a little bit more than probably their hatred for us right now. Mm-hmm. So hopefully, you know, now that Coach Breeder's there at Western Kentucky, he was our offensive coordinator the last 2 years. It's become a lot more heated for me now because I have a little bit more stake in the fight now, you know, now that it's between him and I.
4: Yeah. Well, we certainly hope you channel your hate as it comes to this game.
3: Yes.
4: When that opportunity comes this fall. I'm really curious. So you've been on both sides of it. You were a player, obviously, at Nebraska. You've been in the coaching profession now for quite some time. What's it been like watching the evolution of college football and sort of always being within the sport? I mean, you know what it was like as a player. You know how different it is now as someone coaching in it, and it's changing constantly. Like, it's evolving from even just a few years ago when you were at, you know, Northern Iowa.
10: Yeah. Well, it makes me upset because I was living off of $200 a month scholarship check. And I go back in time quite a bit, and I'm like, I wonder how much I would have made. So that makes me upset. No, but I think there's good and bad. You know, like, I think everybody has their own opinion on it. I think it's good that, you know, kids can. I don't think it's where it was meant to be. Like, when they talked about NIL and you know, kids getting paid for their name, image and likeness. Now it's just kids are getting paid to play football. You know. What I don't understand is why we have a model for it already. We have the NFL.
3: Yep.
10: Like, we have a professional sports model. Just use that model. It's worked forever. It's not perfect, but it's better than, you know, the model that we have. You know, somehow, some way, whether it's, you know, it's, you're going to have to split it up. You know, the top 50 teams I talked about kind of making their own league, and then the middle 50, and then the FCS kind of staying, whatever it is. But there is a model out there, you know, in terms of, you know, free agency and all that type of stuff and contracts. And, you know, that's what it is. That's what college football is nowadays. It's no longer an amateur sport. Like, I don't think it ever really was, you know, but it, for sure it isn't anymore. So we have the outline. We have what the NFL does. We play the same season in terms of, you know, it's a fall sport. So the timelines can match up. It might not match up. You know, the hard part is getting into school and all that type of stuff. That's kind of where you run into the hiccups, whether it's, you know, getting them in for the winter session or the summer session or fall session.
3: Right.
10: I think that's where you'll kind of run into the biggest hiccup in following that, schedule. But there's ways to adjust that, you know, in terms of the academic portion of it. So, there's good and bad. Obviously, I think, you know, teams like Ohio State and those teams spending $50 million. I don't know if that's true or not, but that's absurd.
3: Yeah.
10: You know, I until there's some fairness and some equality, like a salary cap, like you have this amount, this much money to spend, and not every team can spend it, just like we see, you know, Major League Baseball teams. You know, there's the Yankees, there's the Cubs, there's the Red Sox. They spend the Dodgers, $700 million on their payroll. Okay, great. But, you know, the Tampa Bay Rays don't spend that, and the Oakland A's, and there's been instances where those teams can compete and win a title. So, you know, not everybody's going to have the Ohio State money, the Penn State money, the Georgia money, but they're going to have to find a way to compete with spending maybe a little bit less than them, and doing it in unique and different ways than just, okay, we can throw the most amount of money at a player. So, you know, it is frustrating at times, but, you know, it is what it is. So it's not going to change. So you might as well not complain about it and try and figure out what your little niche is going to be and you know, go full steam ahead.
3: Joe, it's been past a decade now. So I think the statute of limitations is past. So I can ask you this question. So when they let you guys go, obviously we did the show together for a while, and you had your mini broadcasting career, which I know you miss. you pretty much called it, right? We're sitting up there in the stands, and you said, I don't think they don't know what they just lost, right? The university doesn't understand what Bo did on his run and where they might be headed. And you were prophetic pretty much from that. What do you think from being outside of it now is the biggest reason why Nebraska has struggled to get back to winning 9 games, which they haven't done since 2016, and they haven't won 10 since, obviously, 2011, right? I mean, what do you think is the biggest reason why they struggle the way they are as a program?
10: Boy, that's a real loaded question there, Michael.
3: Well, you know, that's what we try to do. We try to load questions.
10: Yeah. Well, I don't know. You know, again, I didn't, you know, coach under Riley or Frost or Rule, but I know what Bo was. Bo was tough. He cared, and his players were going to play hard. And he was going to play, you know, obviously there's a couple hiccups there, but for the most part, he's going to play great defense. You weren't going to want to play that team very often. It was going to be one of the most physical games that you did play, and we were going to run the ball on offense, and we were going to create explosive plays as much as we could. And, you know, and I think that was a good formula for Nebraska for a long time. Obviously, you know, we weren't as good as those national championship teams, but we had a lot of teams that were similar. Maybe we just, you know, couldn't get over the hump, or, you know, we didn't have those two or three national caliber type players that maybe they had in the past. But there was teams where, I mean, you look at the year after I left, the 09 team, that defense was one of the best defenses maybe in the history of college football. Mm-hmm. You know, and, you know, we lose that. Things really matched up. We had a great defense. Our offense was okay. Mm-hmm. We had a great offense. Our defense was, in my senior year, you know, we were just kind of learning both systems. They were great towards the end of the year, but the beginning of the year, you know, trying to learn new things. I thought in 2012 was our most complete team. You know, and then obviously we get blown out of Wisconsin, and it was just a game that nobody really saw coming. You know, we played really good football all year, and I honestly believe if we win one of those Big 12/Big 10 championships, we don't get fired. Maybe we make it another 4 or 5 years, and, you know, who knows what happens then.
3: Yeah.
10: But the, you know, I just know that, you know, speaking from playing for coach and being on his staff, like, those kids were going to be well cared for. They were going to be loved, and they were going to work their butts off, and they were going to play hard. And I don't know what it was like under those other coaches, because I wasn't there. But I could tell sometimes when I watched a Bo Pelini team play, when I was there live for it, and then when I get a chance to every once in a while watch a Nebraska game, I get a chance to see just the style of play. I'm like, it's different. You know, and then again, I don't really know what's going on behind closed doors, but yeah. I do know what a Bo Pelini team was, and I think it was, and obviously him and Coach Osborne were super close, and he really took what coach would give him in terms of his opinion on a team, his opinion on winning, how to run a team, what it kind of needed to look like, and put his own spin on it. Cause obviously he's not Coach Osborne, and Bo wanted to be, you know, his own guy, but he really took those meetings to heart, and those two were really close. And when Coach Osborne, retired, I know it really hurt him, and I think that was kind of the strain on that relationship, and, you know, obviously things went south from there. But that's what I see. I just know that the Bo Pelini teams were, he wanted to mold them after what Coach Osborne had, and, you know, it never got to that level, but that was the idea of what type of team we're going to roll out there every week in and week out.
4: Joe, you've coached a number of positions. You've coached now for, you know, as a position coach for a decade or so, and you've been involved in coaching for even longer than that. What do you feel like you've learned the most, or where do you feel like you've changed the most from early on as a coach to kind of where you are now? Like, what evolution do you think has kind of happened for you throughout your coaching career thus far?
10: Yeah, well, as you know, I think as most like hockey college quarterbacks, you think you know everything, and then you get on the coaching aspect of it, and you don't know anything. You know, you know more than like the average player, maybe the average fan, but like you get on the other side, and you know, it was really the terrible work that you have to do as a GA that made you learn. You know, whether it was staying up at the office past midnight drawing the run game, you know. You know, learn it. That was the biggest, I think, step for my career was understanding what's going through those five guys, their heads, their calls, you know, the communication needs to happen between them. That was the biggest, I think the biggest step in my career was, okay, really diving in to that part of it. Because as a quarterback, you obviously understand schemes, but you don't know the in and outs of the run game. Pass game, you have to. You know, the wide receiver footwork and all that type of stuff, you have to know that. Running back, just pick up and protection, go right or left, right? Like that's that one was easier to kind of get. But those five guys, man, the communication that has to accordion through from the front side to the backside, and the combinations and the footwork and the angles of departure and all the stuff that you just kind of took for granted that, hey, just do it. Block who you're supposed to block. Mm-hmm. You didn't realize just the intricacies of that. And from my career, I think John Garrison, who's now the O-line coach at Ole Miss, him and I were GAs together. Then he got hired as a full-time guy. But working with him in the dungeon till, you know, midnight, 1 o'clock in the morning, drawing the run game. And then when I got to Youngstown State, we had a offensive line coach, Coach Carm, who is now the offensive line coach at Tennessee Titans, Carm Brasillo, who was with the Giants and the Patriots.
3: Mm-hmm.
10: I was the tight end coach. He was the O-line coach. And, you know, we were, you know, in lockstep every – I just learned as much as I could from him. Because I knew that was the weak part of my game is I never played it. I never coached it. I don't want to coach it because those guys are out of their minds. But but in order to be a coordinator, that's the position you have to understand. Because as those five go, you go on offense. And you can't do anything that those guys are uncomfortable doing. Everything that they do well, you have to run as your offense. Doesn't matter if you want to run outside zone and you don't have an offensive line that can run it, you can't run it. So just understanding that part of it, I think, is the biggest biggest growth in my career. And realizing, you know, I grew up in the school of Bill Callahan in terms of we had 700 plays a game. You know, I had two wristbands that had to be, you know, extra sewn wristband inside so we can fit the call sheet on it. And that's how I grew up in football. So that's how I thought, hey, that's how football should be. Mm-hmm. And maybe in the NFL, yes. But in college, you know, it's the less is more is a real thing. Mm-hmm. And, you know, being great at those little details of all the plays that you're going to run, not the volume of plays that you're going to run. So I think those are probably the two biggest things that I've learned in my career in terms of getting to where I want to get to and be an offensive coordinator and maybe someday head coach. I don't really know if I want to be a head coach anymore, but maybe.
3: Joe, I was lucky enough in 2007, Tim Cassidy let me go to some practices. We couldn't shoot practice, but I could stand there and do some live shots early in the morning. And I know that you beat out Sam Keller in that competition. I watched you. I argued with Kevin Kugler about it. He was a Sam guy. I was a Joe guy. So I was right there. Talk about your feeling when you found out he was coming, right? And then when you finally got your shot. And you know, got to go win a bowl game, be an MVP, not remember any of it because of concussions. But can you kind of tell us that the way that feeling was when you and Sam were battling that out?
10: Well, you know, when I knew he was coming, I didn't care. You know, that was year four of my career. You know, that was the Harrison Baxter were already there. The Josh Freeman rumors were already there. You know, they brought in Zach Taylor. Like, I get it. You're going to bring in. You know, and you look at me on the football field, like I'm not the sexiest quarterback. I'm barely over 6'1". My arm's slightly above average. You know, it's not like they thought they had, you know, Peyton Manning. So I get that they were going to bring people in. And the competition is, it's what I've thrived in my life on. You know, that's what I enjoy the most, is the competition of, you know, whether it's the one versus one where, and I didn't really take it as a competition versus Sam because I couldn't control anything he could do. Like if he made a good throw, I couldn't control it.
3: Yeah.
10: If he made it a bad throw, I couldn't control it. So, you know, I was more of, you know, just focusing on what I can do, you know, and when they named him the starter, I was with you, Michael. I knew I wanted, I was pissed.
3: Mm.
10: And I think there was some other guys on the team that might've been, I don't know if I could say that, but
3: sure.
10: There were some other guys on the team that might have been upset as well. And I think that was part of the reason for that, you know, not so great start. But, you know, again, it was one of those things that it was out of my control. I did everything I could to win that job and I won it and I thought I did. And, you know, I just knew my time was going to come. And, you know, I'm not a big like, hey, complain, look at me type guy. I was like, all right, whatever. I'm gonna be the best backup I can. And every day in practice, I'm gonna try and, you know, whoop his butt in every throw that I make. And that's how I took it. And then when my time came, I was ready for it. And I never let it go after that. And that's kind of one thing I always tell one of our younger players is, you have to be ready for your time because it's gonna come at some point. And if you let it go and you let it pass you, it's your fault. It's nobody else's fault but yours. And you know, that was the approach I took. And once I knew my time was going to come, I wasn't going to let it go. And I wasn't going to let it go back to somebody else or say, hey, he wasn't the guy or he's not ready. And, you know, I took with it and I ran with it. And, you know, I had some good games. I had some bad games, but I thought for the most part, I was ready to go. And I never gave it back.
4: Is it wild to you as someone who went through that entire experience and now you have the transfer portal where the 2026 version of Joe Gans, if he's not winning that job or he doesn't think he's winning that job, he's already in the portal looking for his next opportunity. Like that, you made your career being the guy who is willing to stay and willing to compete and willing to fight. Mm-hmm. And now college football is so dramatically different from that. And
10: yeah.
4: You coach that same position now. You talk with these guys, mm-hmm. and there's a version of you that's probably at Middle Tennessee State waiting for that opportunity. Like, is it you know, difficult to kind of parse through how much all of that has shifted, and then now where you sit in the chain of this as a coach?
10: Yeah, a little bit, and I think it's specifically for quarterbacks. It's hard because you know you're going, you know, if you're transferring down. It doesn't matter the level, but you don't want to learn. And we tell the kids that, you know, we have on the team now or the quarterbacks are recruiting. As a quarterback, you don't want to learn three systems in 3 years. You don't. You see it all the time in the NFL when, you know, you look at Jalen Hurts, right? Everyone's saying he's had seven different coordinators in 7 different years and he can't get on the same page, you know, year in and year out because he's not technically the same system, the same lingo. That's huge for a quarterback. I was able to step in and play right away because I was a master of that system year four. If you had asked me to play at year, you know, 1.5 or 2 years, I would have been like, I don't know how good I'm going to be because I don't know the system in and out like I needed to. Now, the West Coast system was, you know, a little bit more than, you know, what your typical college is running now. But even so, you know, learning a new system every 6 to 8 months as a quarterback is hard. As a wide receiver or a skill guy, it's not as hard because, you know, they can say, hey, you're going to play just this position and we can put this package of 20 plays or you're going to run this route tree or, you know, you see teams play left and right receiver or running back. Hey, this is what we call counter. You just have to understand kind of the lingo. As a quarterback, if you want to be great, you have to know it in and out. You have to know, you know, how that receiver is going to adjust this route in cover three as opposed to cover four or to cover two. You know, where your protection is, you know, where the man side is, where the zone side is, like, where do you want to slide that protection? And why, who do you want to use as your hot in this, you know, 5-man protection scats? So there's so much at that quarterback position. And I think that's why you're seeing not a lot of great quarterback play in college is because it's hard. It's hard when they're moving 3 different spots in 3 years to learn.
3: Yeah.
10: To learn that system and to be a master of that system and to really know it, you know, because as much as you can study it on the board, there's nothing like live reps of that system, whether it's 7-on-7, whether it's 1-on-1s working with your guys or team reps that make a quarterback a quarterback. You can do all the footwork drills and all the stuff. And yeah, that's great, but there's nothing like live reps for a quarterback of that in that system playing 11-on-11 football. And that's where I think you get lost in it. So there's cautionary tales for those quarterbacks being like, hey, it's okay to sit. It's okay to not be the guy right away. You know, everyone looks at the 1% of the quarterbacks that make $6, $5, $4, whatever million dollars at play right away. Those dudes are unicorns. I mean, those dudes are unicorns that it's very hard to do that.
3: Mm-hmm.
10: You know, unless you're that talented or you're that special, it's okay to sit because when your time comes, you're going to be so much more prepared and so much better on the field that it's going to make up for maybe not having that early payday or, you know, playing early in a system that maybe doesn't fit you. Now you're like, well, this system doesn't fit me and my skill set. Now I'm looking for somewhere else to go. And then it's just a constant cycle. So our position is a little bit different and we try and give those kids, and like you said, my tale is kind of I lived it, and it was it's a cautionary tale for those guys, because, you know, transport me now, if I would have stayed, you know, I always tell my kids, like, I would have made millions and millions of dollars coming back from the 2007 year to the 2008 right. year if this was present day football. Yeah. And it maybe my payday wouldn't have happened as quick as I wanted it, but it would have happened. And as opposed to me transferring, if I don't win the job and then kind of have to start that cycle all over, who knows what would have happened. So,
3: yeah, real quick, if you talked to Bill Callahan since the last day you saw him, and I think that's no, and then give us an update on your kids and when's your son going to be here playing football?
10: Oh, boy. No, I've not.

0: permit. He's more of like a Harrison Smith, like drop down safety.
1: Love Harrison Smith.
0: So I don't think he's the true quarterback mentality. So you might have to find a new one. But they're great. My daughter just turned 6. She's got me wrapped around her finger.
1: No,
0: she
1: bet.
0: Can't do anything wrong. And my son even's like, why are you never mad at Nora and always mad at me? I'm like, well,
2: yeah.
0: That's what it's like. You're my son. I'm gonna mad. I'm gonna be yelling at you, she can do whatever she wants. And mom can yell at you. Mom can yell at her. I was like, she gets a free pass from me. So, but they're doing good, man. I appreciate you asking about them. And they're getting so big so fast, and it's crazy.
1: Well, Joe, we appreciate you joining us here for 25 minutes here on a Friday morning. Have a great Memorial Day weekend. Thanks again for jumping on with us here on Happer and Schaefer.
3: Good seeing you, man.
0: No problem, guys.
3: You look 22 years old again, man. It's crazy.
1: Looks great.
0: I could still play a little bit. I'll look for a year or two, but that's about it.
3: No doubt. Thanks, Joe.
0: All right, guys. I appreciate you.
3: All right. We'll talk to you later. Bye.
0: See you.
1: All right. That was Joe Gans. We're going to take a quick timeout. We'll come back. We'll talk about that.
3: Sure.
1: Stuff that he had to say. We'll get your reactions. There's plenty of those coming in. Be sure to get your Friday shout-outs in about 20 minutes. We'll be rolling through those here as well on Happer and Schaefer.
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6: Mostly cloudy with scattered rain showers and storms here for your Friday. A chance for an isolated strong to severe storm with large hail and damaging winds, a bit of a concern into the afternoon. High today 68 degrees with southeasterly gusts up to 25 miles an hour. Showers and storms taper off this evening and tonight, becoming partly cloudy overnight, cool with a low of 50. I'm meteorologist Caitlin Harvey with KETV NewsWatch 7.
4: 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Traffic.
7: From the Plumrite Time Saving Traffic Center, it's starting to pick up in the metro as we get into rush hour. You can expect slow traffic on Dodge going eastbound between 108th and I-680, and it looks to be moving slow on the JFK going northbound between F Street and I-80. The other major route, I-80, is still looking to be moving smoothly this morning, but overall, if you're just heading out for your commute, you may want to take a few extra minutes. I'm Jake Janicek.
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0: Welcome back here on Happer and Schaefer. And look, Michael Sevier, you enjoy Arby's every now and then, I would imagine, right?
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1: Do you think you'd ever say hot, delicious other than that read? Like, is there any time in your life where you're Mike Schaefer, you're doing something, and you say the words together, hot, delicious?
0: No. Okay. I don't use the word delicious.
1: I use it all the time.
0: Really?
1: I am the guy who uses delicious.
0: You use the word
1: a lot. And I use delicious a lot. That's one of my favorite go-tos.
0: Really?
1: Mainly because of Bernie Mac.
0: Oh. Okay.
1: That's why, I think.
0: Didn't see that one.
1: And though. I even hear it in the way he says it. Right? Was it? It's Bernie Mac? The delicious thing? Like the friend?
0: Delicious?
1: He had the friend who they like. They said, call me delicious.
0: No,
1: It was from Kings of Comedy, and it meets this guy, and the guy's like, my name is this, but just call me Delicious. He's like, I ain't going to be calling you. How I look walking down the street going, hey, Delicious. Remember that stand-up? Anyway, that's why I always hear it in his voice, and I use the word delicious. I didn't realize I used it as much as I did until the mailman said to me, you know, you say the word delicious a lot, and the way you say it is like delicious. And I was like, I do? I didn't even realize it. And so I say delicious a lot.
0: Who's the fourth person in Kings of Comedy? So it's Steve Harvey.
1: Yeah.
0: It's Cedric the Entertainer.
2: Yeah.
0: It's Bernie Mac.
1: It's Cedric. Cedric is the delicious one. It's Cedric did that skit. Yeah.
0: So who's the fourth person?
1: It's Harvey.
0: Well, no, I already said Steve Harvey. There's four.
1: Oh,
0: and I'm now blanking on who this fourth.
1: Yeah, he's
0: person.
1: The guy that does. He does his own podcast now. It's a big podcast.
2: D.L.
1: Hughley.
0: Yeah,
1: yeah. He had the great stand up about like not.
0: That is an excellent. Like mom, if you come across like the Kings of Comedy,
1: it's so
0: thing.
1: Good. I've never laughed so hard in a movie theater to the point where I was hoarse the next day.
0: Yeah.
1: From laughing at it, but he talks about your mom being mad at you and how bad it can be in your house. It's great.
0: Multiple of those guys have been my favorite parts of, like, I loved the Steve Harvey show as a kid, just growing up, would just randomly have that on in syndication. I love the Bernie Mac show.
1: Bernie Mac was the
0: best. I went to
1: best.
0: Multiple movies just because Bernie Mac was in it. I'm like probably one of, I don't even, it, I think it was a box office flop, but it's him and Samuel L. Jackson.
1: Oh, Soul Man.
0: Soul Man.
1: I saw Soul Man. Yeah, I saw
0: like
1: that.
0: I went to that. Happer loves the movie Mr. 3000.
1: Yes, yes.
0: He loves
1: yes,
0: that movie
1: yes,
0: as well.
1: Oh, yeah. I love
0: and
1: Bernie
0: then,
1: Mac. Man.
0: Cedric the Entertainer was perfect in Barbers.
1: Yeah.
0: Like in that role of basically just being the rabble-rousing barber that never actually does anything.
1: You mentioning Bernie Mac reminds me, and then of course what happened yesterday in NASCAR. And I want to say this, anybody that's listening, you don't feel good. You think something's wrong? Don't say, I'm not going to the doctor because you're worried about the cost or you're worried about the time or get. Go to the damn doctor. A sinus infection can kill you. A respiratory infection can kill you. The older we get, the more susceptible we are to little things killing us. If you are a man, you got kids, and you got a wife, you got a family, you got a, whatever. Go to the doctor for them. I don't care how much you don't want to go. Go. Because you wait too damn long and you'll be dead at 41. Go to the damn doctor. I want to say that. And Bernie's another example of that.
0: Yeah, no, that was 2008.
1: Is that long ago? When Kings of Comedy came out? Or when
0: No, when he passed.
1: Was it that long ago?
0: I think so.
1: That show's still
0: I'm
1: on
0: pretty sure that Stolman came out and he had already passed it.
1: I didn't realize it was that long ago. You know, the last thing I remember him was Ocean's 13.
0: Okay.
1: That's the last thing I remember seeing him in was Ocean's 13. And they're making another Ocean's, and I said, you can't make another Ocean's without him.
0: Well, they did the all-female.
1: No, they're making another one with those groups somehow. I don't know how they're doing it. But, no, I mean, you can obviously make Ocean's 13 different ways, but without him in it, the regular crew just doesn't work, I don't think.
0: Yeah, I think that's fair.
1: Yeah, Cedric.
0: I think that's fair.
1: Yeah.
0: All right, so we had Joe Gans on. If you missed that, be sure to check that out. I'm sure Joey will have that out on the socials, and you can catch it as part of the radio replay.
2: It'll be on later on.
0: Yep, on 1620 The Zone. So, Joe Gans, great interview there. We were kind of talking off air, like his experience as a backup, like that's going to be so rare.
1: Oh, hell yeah.
0: In college football. And so.
1: It just happened, by the way, though. Nussmeier. rarity, stayed at LSU.
0: Yeah.
1: Could have left multiple times.
0: Right.
1: And just stayed. Didn't end up working out for him, you know. But that doesn't happen. What Nussmeier did,
0: right,
1: staying there through great quarterbacks to get his opportunity, doesn't happen anymore.
0: It's rare. Yeah. It's definitely rare. And so I'm fascinated for a guy who now coaches it, what that's like.
1: Cause yeah.
0: You want to tell these guys, well, this happened for me.
1: Yeah.
0: But the sport is so different now, mm-hmm, and the opportunities that you would be afforded. And I would imagine the temptation if you were Joe Gans and you're going into that year and it's like, well, Sam Keller's coming in.
1: Mm-hmm.
0: And I can probably go play at, like, Northern Illinois.
1: Yep.
0: You know, and, yeah, you know, I can probably get a little bit of money to go play at Northern Illinois. And, like, you go do that, and it might work out great for you at Northern, yeah, Illinois, but then you never have that potential opportunity at Nebraska.
1: So he wouldn't have done it. I don't think he'd done it now. I think his dad would have stopped that, and his pride as a Chicago kid.
0: Okay.
1: Those two things, I think, would have kept Joe here to fight, because his dad wouldn't let him not fight. And based off what I know about him, and then also the fact that, look, man, I'm a proud Chicago kid. I'm going to win this. You know, this Hollywood kid's coming in. I'm going to beat him out somehow. And I'm telling you, I was at four different practices. They let us be down there doing live shots. We had to have the camera facing
0: me. I heard it
1: me,
0: from other people.
1: And
0: I
1: I'm
0: heard
1: watching
0: it from it. His offensive linemen.
1: Everything about it,
0: yeah.
1: I mean, he better pop on his passes. Right. You know, he didn't float the stuff that Sam did. He was more accurate than Sam. All that stuff. And you made a promise to Sam's dad. Callahan was friends with him, gives him the gig. I get it. But I don't think he would have not done it. Now, being able to be a coach and have a kid come to you and say, what do you think, and have the real-world experience of it, that's got to be valuable. It's got to be valuable. And as soon as a kid at Middle Tennessee State has a 1 year of success, you know everybody's coming to get him.
0: Yeah.
1: And Joe's been able to – I just did the watch list for the Jet Award, and I'm going through all this, and I'm like, well, where's this guy this year? Because he had a great year last year returning it. I know he's someplace else. And so half the guys, I put 18 guys on this watch list that I'm putting together, and 9 of them had great years last year returning punts or kicks, and they're someplace else. Because somebody looked and went, oh, you're at UAB? Come play with us.
0: Exactly.
1: Yeah.
0: That's the way it is now. Take this opportunity.
1: Yep. That's the way it is now, man. Yeah.
0: We heard from the text line a little bit during that. Yep. From the text line, which you can get involved in yourself if you'd like, 402-951-1620, from the 402. I've always believed if the 08 offense was able to play with the 09 defense, Nebraska would have won a natty.
1: That's
0: you think about that 2008
1: true.
0: Offense.
1: Yeah.
0: You have Todd Peterson.
1: Yep.
0: You have Nate Swift.
1: Nate Swift. Swifty, yeah.
0: Like, you just, the offensive line is probably a little bit better. I think they had a little, I'm trying to think of who exactly went through that transition. I think you would have had Slauson for sure would have been part of that. I'm trying to think of who else would have been in that group. But that offense with Joe Gans combined with that defense, again, I don't know how it all plays out in the 2009 schedule, but you certainly win more games.
1: Well, look how it played out the last three games of the year
0: right.
1: of 08, right? That gives you an idea, because
0: right.
1: by then the defense had kind of flipped that switch.
0: That Kansas game has always kind of felt like that was like the big turning point.
1: Well, it certainly was for Sue.
0: Right.
1: Certainly was for
0: that
1: Sue.
0: That was kind of he announces himself,
1: yep.
0: and it just feels like the funny thing about Sue is that there was a period of time where people thought that he was a bust.
1: Yeah, and they thought he would transfer.
0: Yeah. Because of 2007 and mm-hmm.
1: But he had the surgery. Right, he had the surgery.
0: Right.
1: He's going to transfer, and he decides to stay. And then obviously Bo comes to him and says at one point, no, hey, look, dude, look what I did with, oh, my God, the LSU defensive lineman. Look,
0: yeah,
1: Dorsey.
0: I can't think of
1: look what I did
0: yeah,
1: with Dorsey,
0: Dorsey,
1: right? Look what I did with Dorsey. I can make you into this. Convinces him to stay. Now, there's a great example of a guy who probably leaves for a bunch of money.
0: Oh, yeah.
1: After that year, they say, you got one more year left. Come play at LSU, and we'll give you a big bag.
0: So that, LSU, Notre Dame,
1: any,
0: Ohio
1: any
0: State.
1: Any number of places would have given him a bunch of money.
0: Larry Johnson Sr. is like, look,
1: Ohio State,
0: finishing
1: yes.
0: school here.
1: Yes.
0: This is finishing school.
1: Come here, we'll get you ready. Yeah, no doubt about it. It's such a obviously a different way, but that's a great question. This guy says, and this is true, Rodman P1K says, it's true what Gans mentioned. Nebraska hasn't been a physical team on all three facets of the game since Bo's teams.
0: Yeah, I think
1: say whatever
0: fair.
1: You want about Bo's teams, and obviously the Wisconsin game comes to mind and things like that. But for the most part, they were one of those teams where they beat you up. They beat you up, and then the next week you probably didn't play as well. You know, and that's what they were committed to do. And Joe will tell you this, and Compton said it before. The problem was is that he did get them too into their own feels because he was so tight during the week.
0: Right.
1: That there were games where they just didn't play like they could because they didn't prepare very well for him because the week was such, what is the word for the butt tightening?
0: Tense. Clenching.
1: They were all clenched. They were clenched up. Thank you. They were very clenched.
0: Tight.
1: Yes, tight.
0: That would be a way to describe it. Yeah. Tight. All right, we will come back here on Happer and Shaver to round out the 8 o'clock hour, but we want your Friday shout-outs. Hit us up on Twitter, at Happ and Shave. You can hit me up, at Mike J. Shaver. 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
9: From the Plumrite Time Saving Traffic Center, it's starting to pick up in the metro as we get into rush hour. You can expect slow traffic on Dodge going eastbound between 108th and I-680. And it looks to be moving slow on the JFK going northbound between F Street and I-80. The other major route in I-80 is still looking to be moving smoothly this morning. But overall, if you're just heading out for your commute, you may want to take a few extra minutes. I'm Jake Janicek.
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13: Well, that actually got Tyler to write us into the Equitable Bank inbox. He's using the analogy of eating meals that are prepared for us by unpaid people. This happens more than you may have realized. Big family meals, Thanksgiving, going to a dinner party, weddings, maybe our significant other. Even strangers host dinner parties. These people make the meal for the joy of it and because they value the experience that comes with it, and not because they are getting paid, because paying the people who fed us in these circumstances would cheapen the experience. This is even in the context of money exchanging hands in all of these situations. Food is purchased, facilities were purchased, yet we don't necessarily pay the people making the food. These are a completely different experience from going to a restaurant, just like college is different from the NFL. Adding the same revenue systems into college football is akin to paying your grandma for her home-cooked meal. It cheapens it. And you might as well just go to a restaurant with professional chefs, in this case, the NFL. I know the analogy isn't perfect, but I do think it captures the mystic allure of amateur sports, with people playing because they value the competition and the fans and the idea of winning something that would last generations. I know athletes were never truly fully amateur, but they were more like a can for donations at a church potluck than professional chefs. Which is an interesting way to see this argument. And I'm sure there's some holes you could probably shoot into the analogy, you know, of Tyler's. But I do agree that there is a sentiment that there are people who enjoyed watching college sports because you felt like you were watching athletes who, for lack of a better term, were playing for the name on the front of the uniform, not for the name on the back of their uniform.
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0: Welcome back to Happer and Schaefer here on 1620 The Zone. Michael Sevier sitting in for Connor Happer. It is time for Friday's shout out. So if you have someone or something or really whatever you want to shout out, let us know. We are more than happy to be that for you in this day and age of media. We have replaced.
1: We'll be your conduit.
0: I don't remember what you would call it in the newspaper, like the announcements section.
1: Yeah, the announcements.
0: Basically,
1: yeah.
0: We are that now for the good folks. I'll start it off with an easy one.
1: Ooh.
0: I'll give a shout out to Connor Happer, whose birthday is on Monday.
2: It's a Monday.
0: Memorial Day. Happy birthday shout out for one Connor Happer.
2: I saw that's Memorial awesome. Park was, they were having stuff set up for this special, for Memorial Day. I was also thinking, they're setting something up for
1: Connor Happer. Yeah.
0: Absolutely.
1: That's great for him. Happy birthday, Connor. Let me guess. 33?
0: I believe it's 34.
2: I thought it was 34.
1: He just came out of his Jesus year.
0: Oh, okay.
1: 33 is your Jesus year.
2: Yeah. Got a few more years for that.
1: Yeah, before you get to your Jesus year.
0: I assume that's a Larry Bird reference.
1: Oh, no. No.
2: Oh, Jesus good old died Larry the Legend.
1: Jesus.
0: I am well aware, Michael.
1: I wanted to see
0: how you would react
1: in my
0: to that.
1: Life. I've never had a Larry Bird reference except for Larry's not white, he's clear. That's it. That's all I got. Nothing else besides that.
2: Oh, man.
1: Shout out to my buddy Bill Reese, whose second daughter graduated yesterday from Central. Congratulations to him. He's getting two daughters as a single dad through high school. Both of them honor students. Both of them AP students. Both of them IB students over at Central. They're incredible. They're both doing well. Congratulations to him and all of the graduates. And my son, who played in the band at the graduation last night.
0: Excellent. All right, we have a shout out from Pedro. If I could ever get our text
1: Pedro.
0: Line to work, but Pedro, I know how it starts. It's going to say hi, guys.
1: Hi, guys.
0: And then this is just incredible.
2: Oh yes.
0: I have read the text, so I'm not going to have it verbatim. But he wants to give a shout out to the producers, like Joey, like Josh, like Nick Grimm, for all the great work that they do. Nice. At 1620.
1: That's awesome.
2: I love that.
0: If either of you have access to the text line, I am just getting it to spin. Like,
1: yeah, I don't have a text line.
2: I got it.
1: I don't have a text line.
0: I don't understand. This happens to me like every show now. I just can't get text to work. But Joey, do you want to read any?
1: I can read one.
2: Yes, I got one on the Liquid Trucking Zone Twitter feed. If you got a shout out, tweet it. Happen Shafe. Here's one from Mark. He says, shout out to Kyle Busch. In any sport you love, you need a heroes and villains. He played the villain role better than anyone ever, and he won all of the FN time. Rest easy, Rowdy, and hug your loved ones.
1: Yeah, yeah. Did you see that interview he did after his last win?
2: Yeah, I did.
1: Oh, my God. Yeah. Prophetic. He said, you know, you never know when it's going to be the last one.
2: Yeah.
1: Oh, my God.
0: Oh, that's brutal.
1: Ugh, it's brutal.
0: No, the racing people in my life yesterday was tough. And it wasn't necessarily because they were all Kyle Busch fans.
1: No, right.
0: You knew of him.
1: Yeah, Grimm said
0: he
1: hated
0: his presence
1: him.
0: Known.
1: Yeah, he hated him all his life.
0: In every single way. Yeah. And 41.
1: 41, man. Go to doctor. I told you. Matthew says, shout out to my dog. After 4 years of chasing the backyard squirrels, he finally caught one.
0: Oh, man.
2: Wonderful.
0: Big moment.
1: It's not a good thing, actually.
0: Slider got a rabbit once, and he was so excited, and he was doing the, like, flinging thing with his mouth.
1: Yes, yes, yes.
0: He's prancing over, and he's super proud, and the rabbit's still alive. And
1: good.
0: I yell at him to sit, and he sits, and I yell at him to drop it, and he's just staring at me. He doesn't want to drop this rabbit.
1: What I brought for you.
0: And then he finally does it.
1: Yeah.
0: And I was shocked he actually listened to me do this. But he and the rabbit like limps off through the hole in the fence to get away. And the look that my dog is just giving me is like, you are the biggest traitor ever. I can't believe you did this. You know,
1: you said to him, what about tularemia?
0: Well, I didn't say that. I was just assuming the rabbit would be gross and something bad.
1: Rabbit fever will kill your dog.
0: Yeah, I don't want that.
1: You don't
0: want
1: that to happen, yeah.
0: I don't want that at all. I would love to read. Okay, here we have it. Shout out to my fellow NMU Wildcats. Okay, so who is it?
2: Northern Michigan University. Okay. That's our Dan.
0: Okay, this is Dan who came in to yell at Michael Sevier about his Upper Peninsula take from yesterday.
1: This is my
0: Dan
1: overall take.
0: He's shouting out the NMU Wildcats. And to Joey's sick hat. Well, yeah,
2: he's a Packers.
1: It is a sick hat.
0: It's a horrifying hat. do we have any on the stream?
1: Yeah, I have one from. Okay.
2: We also got one on the email as well.
1: Okay. J99 Wazoo says, congrats to my cousin, also graduating from a local high school this weekend, too.
0: Okay.
1: And then Mike back with says, hey, J-Man, congratulations on your cousin.
0: Did we mention Mike? Special shout out to my daughter and all of the high school graduating class.
1: I did not.
0: 26 walking across the stage this weekend. Absolutely. Shout out to all of the graduates.
1: And shout out to the people who run the Baxter Arena, who have one of the busiest course of 2 weeks of anyone's life. Just going from one graduation to another, dealing with the traffic, dealing with the parking. Did you see the fight last night?
2: No, I didn't.
1: They had an open brawl in the parking lot last night between two groups of people after Central. I have no idea the reason.
0: Oh.
1: It was after the Central graduation. Somebody saw somebody, didn't like somebody, whatever. They had a brawl. I had to call police out there. So shout out to the people that work at Baxter Arena.
0: We got an email here on the Equitable Bank inbox.
1: Yep.
0: From Tim. He says, I want to shout out to all of the band parents. I know that. On those football Fridays, most of the crowd comes out to watch the game, but I am sending this shout out to express my sincere gratitude for the incredible support throughout the school year. Whether you were cheering in the stands at Siemens Stadium, chaperoning trips, helping with uniform fittings, or instrument loading, your contributions are the backbone of the band program that largely goes unnoticed. None of this would have been possible without your countless hours of volunteer work, fundraising efforts, and endless encouragement you provided. You, the parents, are truly the unsung heroes of the high school band. With deepest appreciation, Tim.
1: Thank you, Tim. I'm very proud of
0: being
1: a band parent.
0: Wonderful email from Tim.
1: I love being a band parent. I love it. I'm standing outside with all the band parents at the pit crew, Schaefer, and this gentleman walks up to me, gives me a bro hug. We talk for a few minutes. He walks away. They say to me, who's that? And I say, that's Amon Green. And they say, who's that? That's what being a band parent is all about.
0: Amazing.
1: Yeah, amazing.
0: Absolutely amazing. All right, everybody, appreciate the shout-outs here. We have a fun last hour on Happer and Schaefer before we send it off to Middays with Matt and everything else here on the programming. We are going to get irrationally angry at the start of the 9 o'clock hour, and
1: finally,
0: then Lauren Michelson set to join us before projected brackets. Man. We'll catch you in the 9 o'clock hour next on Happer and Schaefer.
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9: From the Plumrite Time Saving Traffic Center, traffic's starting to clear up across the metro as we get wrapped up here with rush hour. Major routes like I-80, Dodge, and the JFK look to be moving right back at their normal speed limits. So overall, if you're just heading out for your commute, it should be smooth sailing out there. I'm Jake Janicek.
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10: Welcome back here. Final hour of Happer and Schaefer for the week. Final hour of Michael Sevier filling in for Connor Happer. Three straight days.
11: And they said,
10: how much regret are you living?
11: They said that I couldn't do the back-to-backs, much like LeBron, but I've done back-to-back-to-back games.
10: Are you feeling it? You feel
11: no,
10: it
11: I feel great.
10: Are you
11: I feel great. I'm often, I have too much energy most times for morning shows.
10: Okay.
11: Because this is my time. Sure. I'm a morning guy. I love the mornings. I work the mornings most of my life. I love it. For most people that are like, yeah, you need to calm it down.
12: And don't forget,
10: I want to rev you back up.
12: You did back-to-back-to-back-to-back-to-back. You did all 5 days this week, because you appeared on Mondays with the afternoon show, and then Tuesday you were
10: 1620.
12: You were yelling at Matt on Tuesday.
11: Yelling with Matt. That's what we call it.
12: Normally on Tuesdays you're yelling at Matt.
11: Yeah,
12: yelling at Matt from your car.
11: Somewhere, yes,
12: somewhere
11: office,
12: in Omaha.
11: Somewhere I'm yelling at him. Yes, that's very true. Yep.
10: All right. Before we move on to the things that are making us irrationally angry,
11: yeah,
10: here's something that can make you very rationally happy. Inner any number of contests at 1620thezone.com. I mean, things that are going on. Yachtly Crew will be in Omaha at the Steelhouse June 23rd. The Black Keys are heading to Omaha July 20th at the Astro Amphitheater. Great place out there in Papillion. Young the Giant is heading to Omaha this summer in the Victory Garden Tour with Cold War Kids and Kenny Hoopla. That'll be August 3rd at the Astro. Chris Stapleton.
11: Oh, I'm going. Lincoln. I'm going.
10: He's going already. Finally. You can be like Michael Severi. Just get to 1620thezone.com and enter. Also, Bert Kreischer. He's back here in the Metro Sunday, December 6th.
11: You know,
10: at the Mid-American Center.
11: Three different times we had plans to go to see Chris Stapleton. And three different times we had to cancel it. The last time it cost us $400 having canceled it.
10: Nobody wants that.
11: Yeah, because they had the big flood right in front of Baxter Arena, and my son Miles was graduating, and they had to move it to Friday from Wednesday, and Friday was when we were going to the concert in Sioux Falls, and or Sioux City, and we lost the tickets. So, yeah, it was not great.
10: Brutal.
11: But we are finally going this time for sure.
10: You Did know it make you irrationally angry?
11: It made me really angry.
10: Rationally angry.
11: Very rationally angry, yes. Okay. I can start the list with something that's pretty new based off of this morning.
10: Okay.
11: And I mentioned it to you earlier. People blaming ESPN for everything that happens bad in the sports world.
10: Okay.
11: Okay? I know ESPN's the SEC network, and you don't like all of that, and I get it. But to say they should have known that the weather was coming in, and they should have moved the game earlier, despite the fact that Tennessee was playing at 6, despite the fact that you had other sports on the other ESPN stations, despite the fact that just lining that up and moving everything 4 hours earlier, the broadcast crew, the timing of it going on, the teams, the fans, would be so easy. This wasn't ESPN's fault. This was Mother Nature's fault. Okay? That's what happened last night. Not ESPN. Get over it. Don't blame them for every single thing. That's one of them.
10: Here's one for you, and this makes me mad at least like four times a week, minimum. I don't know what has happened. But we as a society have just determined that this incredibly easy thing that is designed to communicate to your fellow drivers around you just doesn't need to happen
11: anymore. Turn signals,
10: Why are we not using our turn signals? You're changing lanes? You're changing lanes in the Dodge Expressway? Mm-hmm. I should know exactly what we're doing as we're both going 15 over, and we both know we're going 15 over now, but you don't want to be in this lane anymore? There's an easy way to let me know that. You just click the thing.
11: Yeah.
10: You know what? You want to turn up at this stoplight, and you want to let people know that you're going to be the car slowing things down as you're about to turn, while everyone's else like, I got to get through this light, because if I don't get through this light, I'm going to be stuck here, and I don't want to be stuck here. You can let them know.
11: How?
10: You're driving through a neighborhood, and you look like you're lost.
11: Mm-hmm.
10: You don't have to come to the stop sign, sit for 15 minutes, then determine whether you're going to go left or right, without signaling the turn.
11: Yeah.
10: You can let us know, one, you're lost, pull off to the side, whatever, you could do that. Two, put your flashers on. Somebody will probably stop by and help you.
11: Help you, yes. Where are you
10: going? Because that's what we do in society. Use the buttons in your vehicle, morons.
11: Yes.
10: None of us know what you're about to do.
11: Yeah.
10: It is way too easy. Way too easy of a thing to have been just completely ignored.
11: It's gone away. It's disgusting.
12: It annoys
10: me. It is bad.
11: Disgusting.
12: I had an encounter with a driver yesterday. I was at a left turn light, and you know we have the flashing yellow arrows. There's no oncoming traffic, and they're just sitting there. I'm blaring my horns.
11: They don't know what they're doing.
12: They don't know what they're doing over there. And also another thing, I mentioned this several times on the morning show, but I live right by a few roundabouts over in the Old Mill area, and people do not know that if you're in the circle, you got right away.
11: You're
12: outside of the circle, you have to yield. Unless if there's no one there, then you could just go through. You don't have to go to a complete stop.
11: I know. I know.
12: There's just people that
11: don't know the rule.
10: It is a running joke. But when state basketball shows up in Lincoln, the roundabouts are always incredibly dangerous.
11: Bet. Yes.
10: Like you'll just I've seen cars drive the wrong way in them.
11: Mm-hmm.
10: I have seen cars just attempt to enter them without any real understanding of how this works or why it's
11: with that
10: existence.
11: Said, it's the worst
10: I've
11: driving city.
10: I've seen someone
11: in
10: try to drive through it because he wasn't paying attention.
11: It's the worst driving city in America.
10: Lincoln?
11: I've never been to one that's more difficult than Lincoln. Do you know it takes me like an hour to get to Band? Was it Seacrest? What's it called?
10: Seacrest.
11: Takes us an hour to get there.
10: Yeah.
11: In an hour to get out. It's ridiculous. Why isn't there an easier way to get there? It's just stupid. That's not one of mine. Number two for me is people deciding that it is necessary, making make them feel good, I don't know, to tell me they're not going to go see the new Star Wars movie. I don't care. You don't want to go see it? I don't care. You want a cookie? Is that what you're looking for from me? I don't care.
2: I mean, I'm generally always interested in a cookie, but not in this.
11: Depends on what kind of cookie. For me, I'm kind of biased. I'm prejudiced towards one kind of cookie. But
2: what kind of cookie?
11: Chocolate chip.
2: Okay.
11: That's, yeah,
2: that's I mean, that's the best cookie.
11: The only second cookie I would eat is, I would even think about is white chocolate chip macadamia.
2: You won't eat any other kind of cookie?
11: No, I don't eat peanut butter.
2: Okay.
11: So that eliminates it.
2: Okay.
11: I work multiple jobs. I'm not eating oatmeal. Okay?
2: All right.
11: I work multiple. I can afford something besides oatmeal.
2: Oatmeal's good.
11: Oatmeal's nasty. I'm not eating oatmeal. I grew up poor. I ate oatmeal a lot. Anyway, chocolate chip. That's about it. Anyway, I don't care. Stop telling me that you're not going to go. You took this pride. So, don't go. I don't care. I'm going. I had tickets last night. And we would have gone last night. But because Logan had to go do the band thing and we forgot about it, we had to exchange them. But I'm going to go. And I'm going to have fun. And I don't care what you think. Go ahead. My two. That's my second one. I have lots. I keep a running list.
2: Yeah, go.
11: Okay, here you go.
2: Go back to that.
11: Here you go. Freeze-dried candy. Screw you. I don't know who came up with the idea. I don't know who thought to themselves, you know what? If we freeze-dry this particular nerd, it's going to be better tasting. It tastes like somebody left the candy in their car for 3 years in Arizona.
12: Ooh.
11: In Arizona. When it's 116 degrees.
2: So it's just shriveled and hardened.
11: It's just shriveled. It's got air in it. There's no thing to it.
2: Okay.
11: There is they have Jolly Rancher freeze-dried. They have Skittle Pops. And they have Sweet Tart freeze-dried. All those candies are good on their own. Why freeze-dry them? Because they're horrible. Have you tried them?
12: No, I haven't.
11: It's one of the nastiest things ever. It's a dumb concept. It's nasty. I don't understand why it's taking up my space. You know, I need an extra space allocation for the Chewy Sprees. Because we're always out. So have two rows of them and throw away this stupid freeze-dried candy.
2: I don't think I've ever had it.
12: No.
11: Don't do it.
12: I've not had it.
11: Don't try it.
2: I was unaware. Like, at first, I was like, is he talking about raisins?
11: No, my wife bought
12: raisins
11: it.
12: Raisins are disgusting.
11: My wife bought it for a trip.
2: You say they're disgusting?
12: Yeah, I don't like them.
11: You don't like raisins? Not raisin brand?
2: Oh, raisins are.
12: I don't like raisins.
11: Post raisin brand is good.
2: Give me a snack mix with some raisins
11: I'm with
2: in there.
11: You too, yeah.
2: Great.
11: I always have the trail mix.
2: Yeah, oh, yeah.
11: Raisins and dried cranberries in there, too.
2: Trail mix is not something as a kid I was ever all that interested in. Now as an adult, it's like, this is incredible.
11: I love it. I love it.
2: I can just sit here and eat trail mix.
11: I keep it at my desk for a snack. I'll blow through a bunch of these. People walking in the parking lot while looking at their phone.
12: Oh, my. Yes. Yes.
11: And they're mad when you're like almost hit them. I'm like, you need to put your head up. You know how easy it is to get robbed?
2: Well, walking during the middle of a, like, where people are trying to
11: walking
2: drive.
11: Down the middle of it. Yeah.
2: That's super.
11: Yeah, annoying. Yeah. My wife asking me what I'm doing today at work.
12: Oh, that happened a lot when I was working severe reaction with you. She's always asking what you're doing.
11: I don't know. I got stuff, but I don't. Why is it important? Why? It drives me nuts. You know this because you're married. People leaving empty drink cups or cans in your car. If you drink in the car, take it away. Throw it in the trash.
12: Or if you have an open bottle, open can of drink in the studio, don't leave it in there. Just take it with you and dump it in the sink, not in the trash can.
11: Why not? That's a good idea.
12: That's a
11: good
12: idea.
11: Be responsible for it. Does Shelby do this?
2: So I doubt she's listening. It'll probably get back to her one way or the other. The biggest annoyance I have is that she'll have like candy wrappers or whatever, and she'll put them in the little side part of the door.
11: Yeah.
12: Oh, I know.
2: Because there's no like trash thing in my car or whatever.
11: Mm-hmm.
2: And so it makes me wonder if I just need to all the hundreds of plastic bags that we have.
11: I just need
2: to keep a couple in the vehicle mm-hmm. and then it's just like you can just put your trash in that.
11: Yeah.
2: And this is not to say that I keep the cleanest car ever. I try to keep it reasonably
11: yeah,
2: clean.
11: Yeah, yeah, yeah.
2: Whatever. I just get really annoyed with the like trash being put in something that isn't like meant to be for trash.
11: Does it happen when you open the door it flies out too?
2: Yeah, that happens too. That's annoying.
11: That happens with us too. That doesn't mean
2: that also happens to me because I do a bad part of why I need that bag, and I always try to say no when given receipts, but sometimes you're just given them.
11: Yeah, yeah.
2: And then I just put them sometimes on the like passenger seat
11: mm-hmm.
2: and then you go open the door or whatever else and it blows off.
11: They fly out.
2: It's always 100 mph.
12: Sometimes
2: wind
12: I just
2: here.
12: Put in that island department between the seats
2: yep.
12: as well. And then I just totally forget them, so they're just crumbled up in there. one day I open, there's like a million of them.
11: Here's what the definition of irrationally angry is about. This one right here. You know the signs on the bridges that say could be icy or, you know? During the summer, they piss me off. I know you can't just remove them.
2: Yeah.
11: But they do two things for me. They're telling me something that can't possibly happen, and they make me miss winter. I'm missing winter because I see the sign, and it's hot as hell outside, and I'm pissed. And it's not going to be icy. So why is the sign there?
2: What kills me about you...
11: it's irrational.
2: ...is that you love winter so much.
11: I treasure it.
2: And I don't know if it's
11: You know what's coming, right? After these next 2 days? 80s.
12: Heat. Yep, 80s. It's going to be hot.
11: I'm already so sad.
2: But I don't understand, because I would just assume that you had given up this dream of heat when you lived in New Orleans.
11: I hated it. I hated it. I went from there to Houston.
2: Yeah, worse.
11: And from Houston through multiple places. Well, in the military, I was in Fort Eustis, Virginia, which you have no idea how humid that place is.
2: Really?
11: And how, oh my, it's, well, you know, Virginia Beach is right there.
2: Yeah.
11: And it is absolutely, 66. It's absolutely, absolutely.
12: 64.
11: Well, the F-66 goes there too. I-66 is all the way back the other direction.
12: I-66.
11: Well, 64 is the interstate. Yeah. The little road that takes you all the way back across is 66.
12: Oh, okay.
11: It comes out of Norfolk. We go to Norfolk.
2: We have an interstate squad.
11: No, it's not even interstate. It's a
2: highway. Joey only concerns himself.
12: Yeah, my
11: this is a highway.
12: Interstate's my concern.
11: This is a highway. If you want to go across and you want to have some fun, go on Highway 66. But anyway, I don't like the heat, and I applied at every single station in North Dakota when I got out of college. I applied in Fargo, Bismarck. I applied all those places.
2: Minden, Williston.
11: Minot. Two reasons. I love the cold.
2: Bismarck.
11: I like big booty women. So I looked at those places because they had that thing, and I wanted to go there. I can't stand the heat, and I didn't like it in New Orleans.
2: I would have just assumed that you would have just given up the irrational anger towards the heat.
11: No, I never will be. Never liked it. Never will like it. Never like it. Hate it. One more thing. People who drive the scooters in the grocery store, you don't have the right of way for everything, okay? Just because you're riding a scooter in the grocery store doesn't mean you can stay in the middle of the aisle, or you can run people over, or you can just do whatever you want, and no one, you know, you actually have to follow rules of the aisles, even if you're in one of those damn scooters.
2: Yeah. Sticking with grocery stores, can we just have one or two more checkouts where there's someone actually there checking people out?
11: No, that's gone.
2: Because it's just pushed everybody to the self-checkout, and there's 75 items, and it takes them
11: forever
2: to do it.
11: Target doesn't even open lines anymore.
2: Yeah, it's brutal.
11: Have you been to the Target in Papillion ever?
2: No.
11: It is enormous, first of all. There is, I think, 20 self-checkout lines.
2: Yeah.
11: Oh, no, excuse me. There's like 24 regular checkout lines. None of them are ever open. And it's just the two checkouts on the side, the self-checkouts.
2: So the Target is never really a big of an issue for me because I'm probably 2-3 items at a time.
11: Okay.
2: It's when you're at a grocery store and you're just stuck.
11: Yeah.
2: And then you're basically...
11: What's your limit?
2: Of how many...
11: How many items do you have where you don't think going through checkout is good? Self-checkout.
2: For me, it's anything. It sort of depends on what it is.
12: 20 is the number for me.
2: I would say it's probably closer to 15.
12: It depends on if you know what you're doing at the self-checkout.
2: Right.
12: If you get produce, if you know how to like enter in.
2: Well, I love when they
12: have
2: like Walmart has this, you can take the scanner gun off of it and it makes it so easy.
11: Yeah, yeah, yeah.
2: Whereas
11: yeah.
2: Like, you go to like Hy-Vee and it's like, I can't do that.
11: And at Costco,
2: and then Hy-Vee has
11: these
2: stupid sensors that demand that everything be placed very specifically with their bagging.
12: Yeah.
2: And then that'll slow everything down, and then I have to wait for the person to come over. And I'm mad at them, and even though it's not their fault, and I'm not outwardly mad at them, but I hate them.
11: Just slow down.
2: For representing everything that
11: just
2: has
11: slow
2: to
11: down
2: happen.
11: When you're doing
12: they
11: the don't
12: one I used to
11: fast.
12: Work at used to have the long self-checkout belts, and then they got rid of that. They changed back to
11: we had
12: regular.
11: That at Baker's.
2: I like those, actually.
12: Those
11: I like those better.
2: That was convenient, and they had it where you could switch it, so you could have the thing slide one side or
11: exactly.
12: Those were nice.
11: Yeah,
2: it was
11: The only problem with the one at Baker's is some whoever's doing it, they have to have all their stuff at the other end bagged up until the next person can start. That kind of sucks. You'd like to get started.
2: Slow it down.
11: Yeah, it slows down a little bit. But I'm a self-checkout person. My wife refuses to do it. Like, if she goes in a place and there's no self-checkout, she will leave. She won't. If she has stuff, she will just leave it and go.
2: If there's no self-checkout
11: if there's only self-checkout, she will not shop there. She will just leave. She's like, I'm not working for you.
2: I'm not asking for all of them to be filled. Just
11: I know.
2: Give me a few.
11: Well, like I told you, the Targets don't have anybody open. And you have to go through self-checkout. And that's I watched her leave an entire basket. because she's like, I'm not checking this out.
2: Like 3 o'clock, 3:30, 4 o'clock in this community in Omaha, yeah, and like the areas that I go, everything is slammed. You are like, if you're trying to get anything at that time, you have to plan on waiting 15 minutes to just go through the checkout.
11: Yeah. I also hate short drivers. There's something about the people who are short that are driving. One, you can't see who's driving. Two, I think they all drive about 10 to 15 miles an hour slower than the regular driver.
12: That's not me.
11: It's just short drivers. We don't need them.
2: You would think that they would, because they're short, they would be irrationally mad about that too, and they would be driving faster.
11: Faster, yeah, they're not.
2: But I know exactly what
11: you mean. You can't see them. Like, is there anybody in that seat? Who is this auto driving car? Oh, it's a short person. Oh, they're going slower than they should be going. Yes, it's a short person. Yeah. Much like Randy Newman said, we don't need no short drivers.
2: We don't need no short drivers. This was Things to Be Irrationally Angry About, brought to you mostly by Michael Sevier. One of the happiest people I know. So this was a shocking, shocking segment.
12: He is happy.
11: Yeah, that's right. Chewy Sprees are solid. That's right, baby. It's my favorite candy in the world.
2: We should ask Lauren what is something that makes her irrationally angry.
11: She seems like she's always in a good mood, too.
2: She does, too. Lauren Michelson joins us as we move along here in the 9 o'clock hour on Happer and Shape.
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16: Mostly cloudy with scattered rain showers and storms here for your Friday. A chance for an isolated strong to severe storm with large hail and damaging winds, a bit of a concern into the afternoon. High today 68 degrees with southeasterly gusts up to 25 miles an hour. Showers and storms taper off this evening and tonight, becoming partly cloudy overnight, cool with a low of 50. I'm meteorologist Caitlin Harvey with KETV Newswatch 7.
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28: I am ready to get the heck out of here.
2: Joining us on a Friday, not her customary Wednesday, because Michael Sevier is sitting in. We missed out on Lauren on Wednesday. We reached out. We asked if she'd be willing to jump on Friday, and she said yes. So, Lauren Michelson, welcome to Happer and Schaefer on Friday. Does it feel different?
28: No, it feels it's like the end of the week for probably most normal people. It's a Friday. It's good vibes. How could I say no to you, and especially with Sevier in the house today?
11: After in the past, you've canceled when I was on shows too. So I thought eventually it was just me. You know, it was not you, it's me. I thought eventually because of the cancellation.
28: Hey, in my defense, that cancellation was mid on a shuttle to Houston.
11: Yeah.
28: For March Madness. You should have seen that setup. That was something.
11: Oh, I remember seeing all the pictures you guys posted at the airport. And it was
2: I spent time with Lauren that day.
11: Did you really? I mean, yeah.
2: We hung out at the baggage claim in Epley, and it took forever, right, Lauren?
28: Oh my God,
11: Lauren, what is your rating for the Epley Airport based off of other airports? Because

0: Nickel gave a list of like 15 things last segment. So curious, what is something that makes you mad?
1: 2 hour rain delays, like last night.
0: And then having the game canceled.
1: And then having the game canceled and driving an hour back to Omaha. No, in real life, that's real life. Slow walkers, like when you're
2: hell
1: in
2: yeah.
1: a rush to get somewhere, let's walk with a sense of urgency.
2: Purpose.
1: That's a big one for me.
2: I'm completely sense of. I remember having a conversation with my oldest when he was 10. I'm like, you have to have a sense of purpose when you're going places. I don't care if you're tired. Sense of purpose. Get out of everybody's way, right? That's what you got to do. How, in terms of the excitement level leading up to that game last night, what was that like? Give me, kind of walk us through the feeling in the facility, walking up to the game, that kind of thing.
1: Oh, it was so special. We got there pretty early because I had a live hit at 6 o'clock, and we pulled up to Bowlin Stadium, and the lines to get in were already wrapping around at three different gates.
2: Wow.
1: And I talked to a couple fans who said the earliest groups got there at 2 o'clock in the afternoon for an 8 o'clock first pitch, which, by the way, why was it not an earlier start? I have no idea. That game could have easily been played. That whole, the fans stayed in line for 3 hours waiting, 4 hours. But it was a pretty remarkable seeing these fans so juiced up hours before, and then they didn't even let everyone in until about 7 o'clock, and the stadium's, you know, slowly being full of all these fans, and there's a good amount of Oklahoma State fans there, and you're seeing so many people with ties to Ruby Malin going up and hugging her and just glued to the bullpen watching her warm up, and that was so cool to see. And I tweeted this last night, but it really, between last weekend and this weekend, seeing little girls glued to the bullpen or just like finding their way along the edge of the field with notebooks for autographs and just like waiting to even get an up close glimpse of Jordy Fromm, or in this case Ruby, or any other player, it was so cool. And it's so important to have role models like that, and the fact that there are so many out of the state is really remarkable.
2: No doubt.
0: Lauren, do you think the environment will suffer at all because it won't be a night game when this picks up? It'll be 4 o'clock. That's what time they were gonna be afternoon games kind of moving forward.
2: Mm-hmm.
0: But I thought last night had a chance to really be special for Nebraska softball.
2: Yep.
0: Because you were under the lights, you were gonna have that crowd and that environment. Is there any chance that it could be a little sleepier because you won't have all of that for the resumed game at 4 o'clock today?
1: Yeah, it was disappointing last night to get played because it really did feel like a game, an atmosphere you'd remember for a long time. Mm. But it is 4 o'clock on a Friday. I feel like it will still be a great atmosphere. Nebraska fans pack the house regardless, but will it be what last night could have been? No, it won't.
2: Yeah. Lauren, based off of something you guys were talking about, the death row meal, I had an idea for a topic that we didn't get to this week, but what would you like to hear people say to you at your eulogy?
1: Oh,
2: so what would you, what do you want them to say about you?
0: Speech class. This was like a speech prompt.
2: That's where
0: that
2: I got
0: had.
2: It the first time too. Yeah. What do you want to hear people say about you when they're giving the eulogy at your funeral?
1: A heavy question.
2: Well, you had the death row. You had the death row thing last night. That's pretty heavy too. You committed a crime and you're getting killed.
1: Tell you the history of the death row meal, and then I'll answer that question. Because we're sitting there trying to kill time, just like everyone else,
2: right,
1: for 2 hours. And so we start going around, and I posed a question about that I won't say right now, but it was off the record question to the media contingent. And mm-hmm. then we finally go around and I say, well, someone asked, what is everyone's death row meal?
2: Yeah.
1: And I think I have the best one, and someone had asparagus, I won't name names, included in their death row meal.
2: Ugh.
1: And I thought that was
2: disgusting.
1: Horrible.
2: Disgusting.
0: So what was your meal, Lauren?
1: Oh, my meal was, so the rules for a death row meal, you can choose any food. It doesn't have to, like, the meal doesn't have to go together. It's just all your favorite things.
2: Sure.
1: So I had chips and guacamole as an appetizer.
2: Okay.
1: My dad's homemade fettuccine alfredo and steak as an entree.
2: Mm.
1: Key lime pie as the dessert, and then a really nice glass of red wine. Yeah.
2: That's nice. Mine is bibimbap. Yeah. Bibimbap is mine, along with momos. So momos, I believe, my appetizer, and then bibimbap is my favorite thing to eat, the Korean food. So
1: That is good.
2: Yeah, it was. That would be what I'd want, but

0: So, yeah. How about the eulogy? What do you want him to say about
1: okay,
0: you?
1: Okay, eulogy. Yeah, just that I was a great friend and always left people feeling better about themselves when we were together than when they started, and just good friend, family member, and genuine, authentic person. What more could you ask for than that?
0: That's pretty good. That's pretty good. Yeah, I'd want them to say he was irascible and obtuse, but if you needed something, he was there for you. That's kind of mine.
1: Yeah.
0: Pretty much me.
2: Yeah.
0: Yep.
2: I mean, many people have turned to you despite your disposition.
0: And so, still ask for stuff, and I'm there for them, yeah.
2: No, absolutely.
0: Yep.
2: Lauren, so, like, you kind of mentioned it, you're trying to kill off this rain delay. What, from a work perspective, you know that rain delay is coming. You also know you have your broadcast time is very specific. Like, what does that mean for you from a work perspective when that rain delay comes in and you guys were supposed to probably have something in by 10 o'clock, 10:30? I don't know exactly how it works, but.
1: Yeah. The weather has, like, killed us this week with just all the kids
2: not great.
1: And everything.
2: Not
1: yeah,
2: great.
1: It has not been ideal for how busy this week's been. But I was supposed to be live at 10 o'clock during sports, recapping the game, and then hopefully, like, ideally tossing us some interviews. But that was going to be kind of a long shot anyway. The good news is we had a full team out there. It was myself and one of our photographers on the sports side. And then we also had a news crew doing the fan angle. So luckily, just because I wasn't able to go live, our news reporter, Beth, was able to do a live shot on just the rain delay and talk to some fans who were waiting in the rain. So, you know, not always glamorous. Things don't always go your way, but doable for sure. And when they told us the game was going to resume at 10:10 originally, we were going to stay, and at that point, you just stay and watch the game and do interviews, and you turn all that content for the morning show then. So it would have been a very late, fun, but late night. So I'm glad they made the decision when they did and didn't wait any longer than they could have.
0: Give me your worst live shot story, either involving weather or something falling apart.
2: Oh, this will be good.
0: What's your worst live shot story?
1: I have a lot of stories.
0: I know, we all do, yeah.
1: Off the top of my head, Las Vegas Bowl, Andy Kendi and I were there, obviously, and we were kind of pushing it a little bit for, you know, we decided let's not go live, let's do it on tape, which can be kind of, you know, if you want to do it on tape, you usually do it on tape because you've been working since really early in the morning and you're finished way before the 10 o'clock show, that it wouldn't make sense to wait around. And so we decided to find we wanted like a unique shot of the stadium. And we decided that the best spot would be standing up on the freeway, like on a ledge overlooking Allegiant. And so we think it's a great idea. And we're basically falling down into a bunch of rocks, teetering on like a rock and some concrete.
0: Yeah.
1: And then it's so windy, you can't hear anything. And, you know, my hair is down and blowing all over the place. So it takes us like 10 takes to get something in, and the cars are going by, and it doesn't sound as bad as it was, but we were kind of pushing it for time, and it was horrible. That was pretty bad. The other stories would be like just like workflow wise, you voice packages and stuff.
0: Sure.
1: I voice packages in public bathrooms and airports.
0: Yeah.
1: In the back of a Uber. I've taken Zooms in the back of an Uber. It gets crazy out there.
0: Yeah, there's no doubt. Yep. I had a fairly large naked woman run up behind me at a live shot in downtown Albuquerque. And I turned and I said, "Get the hell out of here." And she stopped, looked at me, and ran the other way during the open of the live shot during my lead-in. That's still it's somewhere on YouTube.
1: Incredible. Oh my gosh, I'm looking that up right now.
0: That's somewhere on YouTube. It happened downtown Albuquerque outside of the city hall. It was interesting.
2: Yeah, to say the very least.
0: Mm-hmm.
2: To say the very least. Mm-hmm. All right, Lauren. Last thing, you mentioned it's going to be a busy weekend. What else do you have going on besides? Are you just softball coverage all the way through for you specifically?
1: We're kind of a weird weekend, so we're kind of splitting everything. So softball, yes, but we have to keep an eye on baseball tonight. It's tough because we don't know exactly when or if everything will get played tonight. So yeah, softball's baseball are priority 1A, 1B. And then you still kind of have state track going on, and you have state baseball now Saturday. So nice. It is a balancing act, but we will be at everything.
2: All right. Lauren cool. Michelson, we appreciate you making time on a busy Friday to spend some time with Michael and I.
0: Thank you,
1: Lauren. You guys, so fun.
2: Good luck continuing to live out the virtues and everything that goes into that beautiful eulogy that you hope to receive.
0: Exactly. Maintain.
1: Thank you, guys. Great talking with you.
0: Good talking to you, too.
2: All right. That was Lauren Michelson.
0: You turned off your microphone. Instead of hanging up the phone, you turned off your microphone.
2: All right.
0: That was awesome.
2: It makes more sense that it should be over here.
0: We got two people.
3: Don't worry.
0: One person can do it.
3: I was prepared for that.
0: And that was cool.
2: We're working on it over
0: that
2: here.
0: That was sweet.
2: We're working on it over here. I was so excited to get to this. I apologize to Whopper.
0: Okay.
2: I forgot to give the Friday shout out to Norbit. he was upset that this has not happened, but here it is, a special Friday shout out to Norbit, a classic Eddie Murphy movie from the early 2000s that gets a shout out every week on Happer and Schaefer on Fridays. All right, we will finish things up when we come back. Another bracket sim of the day to finish out the week here on Happer and Schaefer.
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2: Welcome back one final time here on Happer and Schaefer. And we are going to find out for the last time before a bracket is released.
18: I totally forgot it is the last time.
2: Will be a Connor World Series or a College World Series. Everything is the same on the current bracket. They have not changed things much here. So we are running another sim. It's Nebraska and a Lincoln Regional as the number 10 seed, Cincinnati, Vanderbilt, Florida Gulf Coast.
0: Same and Vanderbilt's team. The team that's not going to make it.
2: And Vanderbilt is not going to make it.
0: Okay. So they keep being in the sim.
2: They keep being in this. They keep winning it. Okay, they did not win it this time. However, Nebraska gets to a super regional and takes on your guy, Trev Alberts.
0: A&M
2: again? A&M,
18: oh, yeah.
2: Aggies.
18: Oh, my God.
2: A&M wins. A&M goes to the championship game, and A&M wins the title in this Connor World Series.
18: So Nebraska beats Texas A&M in the super regionals in mine. So
2: you have a College World Series.
18: Yes. So really? One side, it's UCF, West Virginia, Georgia, North Carolina.
2: What?
18: The other side, Oregon State, Nebraska, Florida, and Arkansas. West Virginia winning it all over Florida.
0: West Virginia.
2: They're a pretty good baseball team.
0: I'm not doubting they are, but that would be amazing.
2: It would be wild.
0: That would be amazing.
2: The couch burning would be incredible.
0: They party, man.
2: I've never been to Morgantown.
0: I've been to the Backyard Brawl.
18: You're going to see a lot of Pat McAfee there if that happens. Yeah.
2: Rivalry.
0: Yeah, that's a true rivalry. Yes, they rock the buses.
2: Man, when Pittsburgh upset West Virginia in 2007.
0: Yeah, the thumb
2: and
0: game.
2: I think about like the trajectory of what, because I think West Virginia might have won.
0: Mm-hmm.
2: If
0: he's healthy, he hurt his thumb in that game, and that's what happened.
2: Like, who knows if they have a better shot against what Florida that? No, who was it, LSU that year that won it over Ohio?
0: Yeah,
18: LSU.
0: That's a two tie game. The two ties. Yeah.
18: That was the Matt Flynn team.
0: Yeah,
2: Matt.
0: Both
2: Flynn.
0: Of their world, both of those national championships were backup quarterbacks. So the 07 one was a backup quarterback, and then
2: the
0: 03 one. Yep. And Matt Flynn went on to become a dentist, I believe. Or
2: Matty Mock became a dentist.
0: Became
18: Flynn,
0: a dentist,
18: Flynn
0: tried
18: backed
0: to play.
18: Up Rodgers. Yeah.
2: Well, Flynn got the big contract.
0: That's a big contract.
18: After that Detroit game where he threw for 6 touchdowns, about 500 yards, that was fun
0: to watch. Russell Wilson got drafted in the 3rd round, took his job.
18: Basically.
2: In the projected bracket, Nebraska's still a 10 seed. This time it's Auburn that would be the potential super regional host. Nebraska does not get out of their own region. They lose to Tennessee. The region is Tennessee, Pittsburgh, and Florida Gulf Coast.
18: Oh, wow.
0: Damn.
2: Tennessee goes to the College World Series. Florida wins the College World Series over UCLA.
18: So I have Tennessee beating Nebraska in the regional, Auburn beating Tennessee in the super regional. The CWS is UCLA, Jacksonville State.
2: Yeah, I have that too.
18: Georgia, North Carolina, then Georgia Tech, Auburn, Florida, and Tennessee. Or no, Texas. Texas is the last one. And then Georgia over Texas in the championship game.
0: Is Sam Houston State in any of the brackets?
18: I am not seeing.
0: They
18: want a
0: 14. Not going to be, they want a 14-12 game the other night to advance. A 14-12 game. Yeah.
18: Yeah, I'm not
2: Conference
18: seeing them
2: USA,
18: on both
2: right?
18: of them.
2: That's where they're at.
18: Yeah, they're in Conference USA.
0: Yep, yep. They used to be Southland Conference forever.
2: They did.
0: But yes, yeah, they are. I'm always excited. That's my dream. That one year they come here and they're going to be in the regional in Lincoln.
2: You'll be down at the Chuck Box if that happens.
0: I would be everywhere.
2: Well, if they made it to the CWS,
0: I would be. I would have so much orange on. You have no idea how much orange I would have on.
18: You would be able to spot Michael in the crowd
0: from space. Oh, you'd be able to see me.
18: Oh yeah.
0: Yeah.
2: Everybody, Michael, I really appreciate it. You saved me this week being available for these 3 days, so nobody just had to listen to just Joey and I go back and forth as I, called Sam McHugh and Tim and did many random things. I tried to drop the phone call by turning my own microphone off.
0: Yeah.
2: It has been a week, but it is
0: and
2: now
0: the Swift
2: over.
0: Headlines.
18: Oh yeah, that's
2: Swift
18: right.
2: Headlines is a thing apparently.
18: Hey.
2: That is now over.
18: Good thing you did not mispronounce words for crossovers.
2: Well, that hasn't happened yet. It still could. It still could.
0: What is it? What did you guys call it?
18: Conclete.
2: First time I ever heard it.
0: It's a different kind of shoe.
2: Yeah, well, apparently I'm inventing things over here. But appreciate that. Joey, thank you for the help this week as well. Everyone enjoy the long weekend. No Happer and Schaefer on Monday. Connor Happer returns on Tuesday.
18: It'll be best ofs on Monday.
2: I'll be right there. Yep. Of course, listen to the show. Listen to The Zone. We'll catch you next week.
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28: 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Absolutely.
29: Another victim to the crossovers. Cross him up and sit him down.
2: 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Yeah! Matt, Josh, it is Friday.
0: Nailed it.
2: I am burnt out.
30: What happened? Something just happened. With.
0: Are you okay? You're back. You're back. You're here.
2: Is Matt yelling?
0: No. No, he's fine.
30: This thing went down.
2: I don't have headphones, so I don't even know what's happening.
30: I forgot my headphones at my desk. This would be a very interesting.
2: Would you like me to go get them?
30: No,
2: you guys can just talk, and then when I come back in, severe.
0: Should I take mine off?
30: No, we're fine.
0: You sure?
30: All good.
0: I'll take mine off.
30: I can hear all of you perfectly fine.
0: Okay, I can't talk without mine on.
30: The one thing I'm not
0: do that. I can't talk without mine on.
30: No, I can. I feel a little weird right now. I feel naked.
0: Yeah.
30: You know, but like I can.
0: Yeah, I don't like it. I gotta have my headphones.
30: I definitely feel a little uncomfortable. But it's just like one thing I am mad about is that Josh does a great job of like kind of slipping in some one-liners that I don't know if I'm going to be really able to hear.
0: You will not,
30: unless it's going through the microphone. Well, no, I could hear that. Oh, but like there will be other, like there will be. Josh gets his best work when 2.5 people are talking, and he'll just slip in something, and it's just like,
2: are you calling half or half a person?
30: No, I'm more. So
31: are you calling
30: saying,
31: Michael half a person?
30: No,
2: I mean, do not point, call life, Michael half a person.
0: Have going on 57. I'm pretty close.
30: I'm
0: to half a person.
30: I'm what I'm saying is that like you and I will be talking, and then like Happer will drop in like a little. He's half in the combo, and then. Odd symbol to slip in, so I'm not going to be able to hear that today.
31: I can work in a tight window.
30: Have you ever thought that you, like, I know you do severe reaction with him, but you and Joey Colbert are very similar, like, eerily similar? Like, you kind of, you guys jive and have unspoken chemistry
0: I've
30: here.
0: Always liked having him as that producer. I will say, on the other hand, Peter is one of my good friends. I like Peter a lot.
30: You, Peter's your friend?
0: Yeah, Peter and I are good, we're close, yeah.
31: Wow.
30: I'm not your friend.
31: He's one of the
30: Peter
31: six.
30: Is your friend.
2: Matt immediately makes the conversation about himself.
30: Well, yeah, because
2: it took about 3 seconds for him to ask about someone else to then turn it around to be able to talk
30: gotta,
2: about himself.
30: You gotta jive with me here. This is a man that I
2: jive with you again. Jive, make it about you.
30: Jive with me here. We have gone on multiple conversations about him talking to me that I'm only an acquaintance and I will never be his friend.
0: We are close because both our dads died.
30: Okay. Well, that's
0: That's why. Yep. That's why.
31: What now?
30: I was going off.
0: That's why we're close.
30: I was going off of the you have six friends.
2: Wow.
30: You have six friends.
0: Yes.
30: And Peter was one of the friends.
0: Peter's one of them, yes.
30: And I was shocked to find out that Peter was one of the friends.
0: Yes. Yes. Peter is one of, yeah. I'm close. I would say this. I like working with Peter. I feel comfortable working with Peter. I'm close with Peter. But Joey's awesome. Joey's a really good guy. Makes me laugh. When you guys told me you were doing the show, when they made the announcement, I was like, well, who's your producer going to be? And you said Joey. And I was like, great. Because Joey's going to bust his ass. You know he is. He's going to be ready to go. And he's going to be funny.
2: Yeah. Joey does so much stuff that people probably have no idea even happens. He's like constantly tinkering and building graphics. He's constantly doing stuff. We are very fortunate.
0: He's a bedrock. You got to have a bedrock.
2: Yeah, no, yeah. He's great.
30: Yep. Overrated.
0: But, you know. You said, hold on now. You can never say overrated again because I read yesterday that you said that Back to the Future was overrated.
30: I think Back to the Future is overrated.
0: That is the stupid.
2: Did he watch all of it?
30: Yes.
0: Did he watch all of it?
30: Good. That's good. I didn't see the end, though.
0: I don't know what happened in the end.
2: My mother. I have to ask this question about Matt when it comes to entertainment because famously he just dips a little toe in.
30: My mom
2: gets the pinky temperature toe? And my, then has a reaction.
30: My mom did not listen yesterday, but if she were to have heard that take, she would have been very upset because she watches Back to the Future every Thanksgiving. Watches all the Back to the Future
0: so do
30: movies.
0: We watch it every
2: year.
0: During
2: as a Chicago kid, do you have to watch Ferris Bueller's Day Off every year?
30: God,
2: is this a thing?
30: No.
0: When my
30: probably more so Rookie of the Year.
2: Okay.
0: When my wife turned 40. Okay, we did this huge party for her. Huge party. Invited all these people she didn't know as a surprise. You know what I gave her for her birthday?
30: A sweater vest and a guitar.
0: I gave her the unlimited trilogy of Back to the Future because it's one of her favorite movies. I gave her the extended mix with all the commentary and everything. I gave her that for her 40th birthday.
30: Look, did I call it a bad movie? No. I called it a good movie. It is a good movie.
0: What makes it overrated?
30: You know, I think what makes it overrated is what makes anything overrated is just the overreaction of people talking about how great the movie is or how great something is. That's what makes something overrated. Overrated just comes from everybody loving something that you don't think should be getting the love that you think it deserves.
0: Is properly rated a phrase?
30: Yes. Oh yeah,
0: cuz that's what it is. It's properly rated.
30: No, it's overrated.
0: I mean, truly
30: It is a good movie, but it's not like people talk about it as if it's like God's gift to cinema.
0: It's a great movie. It was a groundbreaking movie, first of all.
30: I don't contest that at all.
0: Yes.
30: It's just I watch it and I go, this is a good movie. And there's roommate Dan who, you know, buys Back to the Future posters and is like, this has to be like a cornerstone of our family room. And there's like my mother who like has to watch the movie at a certain holiday every single year. And there are people who like literally want to dress up just not for like Comic-Con, just normally want to do like the Marty hair McFly. Like Marty McFly or wear a vest like Marty McFly. And I'm like, look, it's a good movie, but I'm not like pinning a lifestyle or like making a day over it.
2: This is a question I think it would interest all of you. Is there like a period of time that something should exist before you can no longer claim that it's overrated or underrated? Because it, like, Back to the Future,
0: it came out
2: not connect with you in the same way that it would connect with, necessarily you, but certainly people younger than
30: you. No,
0: 84? What year was it? 84?
2: 80,
0: Josh, what year did it come
2: 86.
0: Out?
3: 84 sounds right.
0: That was what?
3: 85, I'm sorry.
0: 20 years before you were born?
30: 17.
0: Yeah. 17 years before you were born?
30: All the same.
0: So, yeah, I agree with you.
2: At this point, I couldn't agree. 40 years old.
30: I couldn't agree with you more.
2: It's not you or this movie specifically.
30: I couldn't agree with you more.
2: But there's times where it's like, someone's like, yeah, The Godfather's not that good of a movie because whatever.
30: Yeah.
2: It's like, okay, but if you think of the context of when it was made, the 72. Story of how it was made. Cultural impact that it had.
0: Coming off of what had happened. Yeah,
2: right.
0: Sure.
30: I think the best example.
2: Underrated needs to kind of like, there has to be a time period of which that conversation
30: There is
2: can
30: a million percent of time dilation. In terms of how we view things.
0: You know why it's not overrated? This is why it's not overrated. Let me make this argument.
30: This is my opinion.
0: The reason why it's not overrated is because if another 150 movies are either based on the concept or reference the concept, that means that it was a very important movie, which means it's properly rated. It was such an important movie.
30: But I'm not going. I'm not saying that the importance of Back to the Future is overrated. I'm not saying the importance of it's a movie.
0: But that's what makes it.
30: But
0: highly rated
30: movie. I'm talking about sitting down, looking at the movie, being like, do I like it or do I not like it? Or did I enjoy it or did I not enjoy it? I agree. You are totally right. You're totally correct. In terms of the importance and impact that Back to the Future had on movie-making history,
0: right.
30: You could not be more correct.
0: Yeah.
30: That's not the conversation I'm having.
0: Why did you say important like that?
30: What? Like Brian Christopherson? I mean, damned if I do, damned if I don't.
0: Why did you do that?
30: I can't. I mean, I can't win here. I can never win.
0: That was funny, though. Well, yeah, I mean, you're Michael Jackson from The Wiz.
2: No, that is not true. I listened to an entire segment where you talked about how all you do is win.
0: All I do is win.
2: How right you are, and then Mariana.
0: Did you play the song? Did you play the song? All I do is win.
30: Did you hear? Have you heard?
0: No, I've not heard it. I saw that you were doing the segment. I figured the
30: predictions today. I don't know why I feel like I'm in the mood to predict everything.
3: It's good for us. I'm not going to stop.
30: Typically, it gets me in trouble. Typically, it gets me in trouble.
10: Typically, it gets me in trouble.
30: Don't act like you don't like it. I will predict right now. Tonight's game 7 between Montreal and Buffalo goes into overtime.
3: This is a La Chona. This is like a classic.
0: Did it go in overtime?
30: Yes.
3: Versus Colorado. Okay.
30: I'll make a prediction to you right now. Vegas wins tonight at Colorado.
3: Whoa.
30: We will see. I think the Thunder win handily tonight against the San Antonio Spurs. OKC will have a good 8 to 12 point lead for a good part of this game. I don't know why I'm making a bunch of predictions today. I don't know why I feel like I'm in the mood to predict everything.
3: Typically, it's good for us. I'm not going
30: to
3: stop.
30: Typically, it gets me in trouble. We're also going to go with our long shot, 36 to 1 to win the Derby, Golden Tempo. Okay?
3: Come on.
0: That was good. That
2: pretty
0: was
2: good.
0: The music's horrible, but yes. I mean, I just don't, you know, I told you earlier.
30: I know.
0: I really hate this music.
30: Yeah, you talk about something being overrated.
0: Do you think
30: mariachi music is overrated?
0: I don't think it's rated at all. I think everyone hates it. So
30: I don't think it's
0: even rated.
30: Not everybody hates it.
0: I don't even
30: it.
0: Think it's rated.
30: There are a lot people of people who love it, mariachi
0: the people
30: music.
0: People who play it hate it.
30: No, that's not true at all.
0: So you
30: were talking about a whole culture that was built upon mariachi music.
0: Yes, they all hate it. So the people who play trumpet hate playing that the music.
30: I
0: have you ever talked to him before?
30: I've never talked to a trumpet player before. No.
0: Oh, I'm a bank. So anyway, yes, the trumpet at that high of a, it's just hard to play.
30: I bet.
0: And they're like, I hate playing it.
30: I read somewhere that like operas, like full on, orchestras, full on orchestras. Mm-hmm. They play a lot of, like, recently, a lot of their time has been spent in playing scores from cinemas and, like, going to theaters and playing those scores.
0: Yeah, the Star Wars one's incredible.
30: Oh, I would love the one week I'm not going to be here is when it's going to be. I'm very mad. I'm not going to see it.
0: Yep.
30: But I read somewhere that apparently they don't like that the orchestras aren't a very big fan, that too much of their time is being spent playing a lot of scores as opposed to playing, you know, older stuff or newer stuff or,
0: John,
30: like, trying
0: Philip
30: to
0: Sousa.
30: Read. Yeah, like trying to reinvent the...
0: Playing some marches. I get it.
30: You're in the band.
0: I've heard this before. Yeah. I saw a piece on CBS Sunday Morning about it, and they have said that, yes. But
30: I find that very interesting.
0: Do you want to have work is the question.
30: Yeah, that's why I
0: do
30: find
0: you
30: that interesting.
0: Have work?
30: Because it's like you're going to get paid a lot of money to do that
0: they're
30: stuff.
0: They're getting paid, yeah.
30: Yeah.
0: Did you see the movie... Anybody see the movie Tar?
3: I did.
0: So, great movie, outstanding movie. Probably one of the more depressing movies you'll ever see, but I love depressing movies. So... At the end of the movie, not to give it away, she's actually, that's how she makes her living afterwards, doing this sort of thing.
30: Mm-hmm.
0: Because this is how you can make money nowadays.
30: I find it very interesting where it's like, you could, to me, I could see Star Wars with an orchestra an infinite amount of times.
0: And that's how it was really recorded. That's what John Williams recorded with.
30: Like, or just other movies. Like, I feel like I would never balk at the opportunity to go
2: to a movie where there's going to be a live orchestra.
30: Yes. I would never buy
2: it. I think it's a cool experience. I don't know if it would be if you did it more, like, than the sort of uniqueness of it would be taken away from
30: I'm the type of guy where I've seen Wicked the musical 7 times. I've seen Hamilton 5 times. I've seen Les Mis. Why are you laughing?
0: I just really hate Wicked. Sorry. Nothing against you or anyone else. I just really don't like it.
30: I've seen Les Mis 4 times. Like, I like
0: Les Mis.
30: I can watch all of these musicals, know all of the words, know everything that's going to happen to be thoroughly entertained.
2: Well, so I think some of that, though, at least as I've learned, because the only musical that I've seen multiple times now is Hamilton. And what I love about it is that different performances showcase different characters in that show.
30: Good point.
2: in a way that, like, a guy who's really good playing George Washington makes me think about that part of the production way differently than the first time I saw it, where it was just not that notable.
0: Yeah. He's killing it, by the way. He's got shows everywhere now.
2: The guy doing George Washington.
0: Guy.
30: Chris Jackson?
0: He's killing it.
30: Chris Jackson was...
0: he's killing it.
30: He was Benny in In the Heights.
0: Yes.
30: And that's when he was... That was his first big thing. And then he was... So in Moana, Where You Are, right?
2: Never seen it.
30: You've never seen Moana?
2: No. My child has watched it at his daycare.
0: Yeah.
30: Okay.
2: More times than
30: it's a great movie.
2: But
0: it's okay.
30: Chris Jackson sings Where You Are. He's the dad. So do you know that the dad in Moana is Jango Fett?
0: Yes.
30: But then Chris Jackson sings for Jango Fett.
0: Oh, okay. Jango can't sing.
30: Jango can't sing.
0: Damn it.
30: So it's, you know, Jango does the lines, and then you know, one of the better musical actor or musical singers
0: yeah.
30: a generation literally.
0: But I mean, in terms of, like, songs. His movies now, he is in everything. I've seen him in, like, three or four different TV
30: Leslie Odom Jr. has been in a lot of stuff, too,
0: and he can really sing.
30: Well, it's incredible how a lot of those people in Hamilton just ended up having, except for the one that I thought would, which was Philippa Sue. I haven't seen her in a ton of stuff.
0: I think Leslie Odom did the Miami movie before Hamilton came out.
30: Did he?
0: I think so.
10: Although One Night in Miami?
0: We played Sam Cooke.
10: Yeah.
0: I think that came out before, but I don't know.
30: Well, you got the Anthony Ramos.
0: You know when Leslie Odom started? Smash. I think that was the first thing he did after TV. He did commercials, and then he got Smash. You ever watch Smash? Yeah, he was on Smash.
2: Still a thing?
0: The show?
2: Yeah.
0: No, it lasted like three seasons, yeah.
30: Who's Gus Fring? Who's the actor who's Gus Fring in
2: Giancarlo Esposito?
30: Yeah.
0: He is from Do the Right Thing.
2: Yeah, he is.
30: He is bugging out.
2: It always amazes me because that character becoming Gus Fring in like a any sort of sense of like, it doesn't even seem possible.
0: Yeah,
2: and I know they're on such a different spectrum.
0: Yeah. I know you don't watch it, but he plays Gus Fring in The Mandalorian, essentially.
2: Oh, really?
30: Oh, yeah, he does.
0: He's essentially Gus Fring again.
30: Dude, he's so good in Mandalorian.
0: He's really an amazing actor.
30: Here's the thing. He's like Tucci. Every single thing that I see him in, I go, hell yeah.
0: Yeah.
30: Like, and I don't know how many times I've seen him in something where I knew he was going to be there. Mm-hmm. He just kind of pops up and I go, immediately I have more faith that this is going to be a good thing because Giancarlo Esposito was in it.
2: I
30: don't
2: think of what random show I didn't realize he was in and then he appears.
30: He just pops up as a villain in Mando where I'm like, okay, here we go.
0: Yep.
30: Like, this is going to kill it.
0: Do you have a guy like that,
30: He was in Evolution, too. You know, or Revolution, where the lights go off, the electricity goes off in America? You ever see that? It was like a two-season show. It was pretty good.
0: Well, who's your actor?
30: Who's your actor? Yeah, yeah, yeah.
0: If he's in something, you're going to watch it.
2: Well, there's a lot of them. I mean, there's obviously the bigger name ones of, like, I'm going to watch any Leo movie. Like, regardless of even
0: on that. A smaller guy. That's like, more of a guy who is a character actor.
30: Or girl.
2: I think he's gotten really before he had gotten bigger, Michael Pena.
0: We have the same one. Everything Michael Pena is in, I watch.
2: Great. Yep. Scoot McNairy, if you're familiar with who that is, he's in Halt and Catch Fire. He's the main character in that.
0: Yeah, right.
30: Michael Pena is a great one.
0: That's mine. Yeah. That's mine. I told you that's why I started watching Landman.
2: Yep. Yep.
0: I started watching Landman. And then they killed
2: him. And then,
0: yeah.
2: Which, I mean, Bill. So part of it is some of these guys are like really big, some of them not so much, and then it kind of shifts. There was somebody that was in The Wire that I just really connected, or I shouldn't say connected to the character, but I really liked the way that he played the character. And then I was just sort of see him in random stuff. And his name is Chris Bauer. It's like Bauer. He played Frank Sabatka in The Wire.
0: Oh, sure, yeah.
2: And he's good
0: in everything.
2: Yeah, he shows up in True Blood. He shows up in The Deuce. He shows up in all of these things. And he can play like this low-life character that you'd want nothing to do
0: or
2: with.
0: Or the mob boss.
2: Yeah.
0: Yeah.
2: David Krumholtz is part of this as well. Another guy that just appears in stuff that you learn the name of these individuals because at some point you're like, oh yeah, that guy. And then you're like, I should know his name.
0: Yeah, yeah, yeah. Who's
30: Nathan Fillion. Nathan, you know,
2: he's
30: Nathan
2: probably
30: Fillion?
2: Too big of a thing though, because
30: he's
2: Nathan for you. He has like that whole, you know.
30: I think he's too big if you really, really know him or love his work or follow him.
0: He's been in really big shows.
30: Castle.
2: Yeah. He's become
0: Castle. That's what I think
2: like
0: of.
2: A big thing.
0: I think it might have been Castle. That was a pretty big show. That lasts forever.
2: He's
0: in The Rookie now, right?
2: Who is the guy who does the shows with the awkward humor?
30: Nathan.
2: And his whole big thing was leading up to learning to be a pilot here recently. Nathan, I can't, Felder? Is that what it is?
0: That is,
2: you said Nathan Fillion, and I totally misheard the name.
30: Nathan Fillion is
2: yeah, I know who that is. He's Firefly. He's
30: the Green Lantern.
2: Yeah,
0: and he's in the new movie now, a new TV show now. Like, it's a rookie or some other
30: the
0: cop
30: rookie.
0: Show.
30: Just
0: he's in a rookie now.
30: Which, by the way, that looks like a very good show. That if it came out in like the early 2000s, where sitcoms really mattered, it seemed like it would do very well.
0: Yeah, and it's more of a dramedy. It's more of a dramedy, though, right?
30: I think
0: because I remember there's an episode I watched where it involves an African-American person getting shot by a cop.
2: And yeah, that show came out in 2018.
0: The Rookie. Yep. Yeah, and it's been around. It's still playing, right?
30: My God.
0: Still on?
30: Talk about a guy who just is in TV.
11: I think it got a spinoff, too.
0: Did it really?
11: Coming up.
2: Yeah, The Rookie North.
30: Yeah. He's just really good. That guy's just really good.
0: He's good in everything he does.
30: He's done very well in like the alternative comedy setting in terms of like just very odd comic book and like, you know, that type of stuff.
0: Well, they ended up bringing Firefly back as an animated show.
2: People love Firefly.
0: People love. They're obsessed. That
2: show, Terriers, like there's certain shows where they only had one or two seasons, and it's just like people are super locked in on it.
0: It reminds me of, and I had to go to the older person in the room, and Josh, it reminds me of V. Like the way when V came out and went away, so many people writing in the Reader's Digest, not Reader's Digest, writing into TV Guide, writing in to get that show back. And then they brought it back years later, and they canceled it again, and people were pissed. V was a great show.
30: Gina Torres is in Firefly.
0: Yeah, everybody that's in Firefly is a really good actor.
30: That's probably like one of my female versions of our plot point here.
2: If I saw
30: Gina Torres.
0: You're going to do it?
30: Yeah. Yeah.
2: Nathan Fielder.
12: It went away.
2: Stupid.
30: I don't know. You have very well-kept nails, by the way.
2: No, I don't. They need to be
30: trimmed. You do.
2: They need to be trimmed.
30: They're filed though and super clean.
2: Well, it's just the way they grow. They just need to. They're long. Like it's the self care hasn't been very good.
0: I don't know what is happening. I don't know this guy.
30: Nathan,
0: Canadian actor known for his awkward persona. I've never seen this.
30: Oh yes, he's done. He did like the prank show.
2: Yeah,
30: where he,
2: Nathan for You, and like his big thing is the audition is his big show. Is his belief is that anyone can practice anything long enough to get good at it. And his point of this was he was going to become a pilot. And
30: my old roommate Mikey loved Nathan Fielder, and I remember he made me watch an episode where Nathan Fielder had somebody that he had three people, and he had these three people put like a very like terrible thing in an envelope, right? And if they did not lose 15 pounds in 6 weeks, that terrible thing in the envelope was going to be mailed to their boss, and he had like them like put that terrible thing in the envelope, have a notary like sign it, like sealed it, whatever. And so two people lost the weight, and then one woman, she didn't lose the weight, so they had to send the note to her boss.
0: It's like a Black Mirror episode.
30: Yeah, and it was like it was her saying terribly racist things about her boss the envelope.
0: Wow.
30: And then and the boss had to be like, wow, this is something, and I have to think about firing you now. You know, and she's like, I didn't. But then it's Fielder being like, well, she didn't lose the weight, so this is her punishment.
0: Yeah, awkward comedy is the one that I do not do.
2: Yeah, no, I can't.
0: You know,
2: I can't do the Tim Robinson.
0: I can't
2: stuff.
0: Do any awkward.
30: You can't do the Sasha Baron Cohen.
0: No, hell no.
2: See,
0: I hate that guy with a passion.
2: I can accept that.
0: Love
2: more.
0: His wife, but he hate him.
2: For me, it's like it's just. It's too much. Like, I just want to crawl.
0: It's just not
2: under
0: good for
2: rock.
0: Me. It doesn't work for me.
30: Hank of the chat goes, Giancarlo plays Gustavo Fring in The Boys, too.
0: He does. Yes.
30: But that's the thing.
0: Congratulations to him, by the way.
30: I would much rather an actor play the same, like, character like that as opposed to just The Rock being The Rock in every movie.
0: Yes, that's what he can't do anything else because of his size.
30: I would much rather have Giancarlo play
2: more range though than like what people would have expected.
30: I don't know.
0: He made a really bad movie in The Smashing Machine. I couldn't believe how bad it was.
2: I had no idea how bad it was.
30: 5 minutes of it,
0: I watched the whole thing.
30: And Josh, and I'm not trying to make fun of Josh Hodgson here, but Josh Hodgson did tell me that that's how Mark Kerr was. And a lot of people were like, Mark Kerr was that way. Like, he was acting like Mark Kerr.
0: That's fine. Write the movie better.
11: Yeah.
0: Just write it better. Write the female character
11: better. Also, the problem with Mark Kerr in his life is kind of unremarkable.
0: What's the end game? Yeah, exactly. What's the, in the end, you're like, so what happened?
11: What
0: he didn't ran really to himself at the grocery store at the end. I'm like, he what?
30: There's not like a redeemable thing.
0: Or he
30: that
0: wasn't
30: happened.
0: Great,
11: but
0: no, he was okay.
12: It needs to be a movie.
11: He wasn't a great athlete. Yeah. His life didn't terribly fall apart.
0: No, it wasn't like, horrible. Like, yeah, he didn't come close to dying. It, and, yeah. Like, why
30: now,
0: did they make
30: now
0: this
30: he's
0: movie?
30: Hanging out with Jay Glazer and 28 of the NFL head coaches at a hotel in Arizona.
0: There's 20 that's other exciting. MMA guys or guys from the original UFC 1 that would make better stories.
11: Yeah.
0: Hell, the big guy from Hawaii 5-0 would make a better story.
30: You think a Gracie movie would?
0: Yes! The whole family. Movie, the Gracie... Make one about the whole family. It'd be great.
30: Gracie movie.
0: But that was, I didn't understand. I watch everything that's as much as I can, if nominated for
30: one Academy One Awards. Athlete that I think needs to get a movie, and that...
0: That's
30: I
0: why I watched it.
30: I don't know if I'll ever, if it'll ever happen, but one athlete that needs to get a movie that I think would be absolutely remarkable is Derrick Rose. I think if Derrick Rose got, if they made a fully invested production of Derrick Rose...
12: Why would
30: movie,
12: it need
30: it
12: to be
30: kill.
12: A movie instead of just a really well-made documentary?
30: Because I think you can make a movie out of it. There's just so much about like how he grew up and how he grew up in like the worst part of Chicago and like everyone around him was getting killed. But like there are stories from the streets where it's like they would go by a house and they would be like, is Derrick there? And they would be like, yes, he's here. They're like, all right, get him out. We're going to shoot this place up in about, you know... Mm. Couple of minutes.
0: That's great and wonderful, but he missed those free throws against Kansas, so he was dead to me after that.
12: I pretty much
0: as soon as he missed the free throws against Kansas, I never wanted to see him anywhere.
12: Horrendous
0: ever.
12: Moment of my college experience.
0: One of my worst experiences in my life.
12: Not to mention,
0: that.
12: He got totally bodied by LeBron James in 2011.
30: Was every
12: one of the worst MVPs?
0: Oh my God! Yes.
30: Was everybody else on Memphis's side for that game? Because
0: we all
30: like,
0: hate Kansas.
30: There is like four different gambling stories in the media.
0: Forget
30: about
0: the gambling.
30: Everybody was gambling.
12: I don't care about the gambling.
0: I just hate Kansas.
12: This is a basis of our acquaintanceship.
0: Yes,
12: Severe and I have
0: hate Kansas. And yes, I'm still angry about that. I remember going to sleep that night and not being able to sleep and being up almost all night because I was so mad that Kansas had won the title.
12: I have a roommate or a then roommate who I won't drop his name, but he's a huge Nebraska basketball fan, and he dropped a rock chalk because he didn't want Calipari to win, basically.
30: Mm-hmm. What, Jake Sorensen was a rock chalk?
12: No,
30: guy?
12: I never lived with Jake Sorensen, but
0: because that would have been stressful.
12: This individual claims he did not say this, and there was other witnesses, and I was like, this is not
0: you can't do that.
12: This
0: ever.
12: This is not a story I made up.
0: I'll never forgive you for
12: use
0: it.
12: Rock chalk.
30: I'm telling you,
0: I've never used that.
30: Derrick Rose.
12: I would never. I said it there. And it felt.
0: I would never use that. I would never use that phrase ever. No, I feel bad right now. You using it?
30: Who's your most hated college in the Michael Severe hate tree of colleges?
0: The most hated college. Wow, it's a great question. So Kansas is up there. Kansas basketball's up there.
30: Yeah.
0: Michigan, way up there.
30: I agree. Couldn't agree more.
0: The whole state of Michigan.
30: Wisconsin there at all?
0: No.
30: Okay.
0: The fans are horrible people.
30: They're terrible.
0: They're incredibly bad people. I can't believe how bad people they are. For when I was a kid, it was Pitt because I was a Penn State fan.
30: Great
0: so
30: point.
0: It was Pitt, but I don't care about that anymore.
12: You don't care about Pitt?
0: No, not really. I probably that. Kansas basketball for sure. Michigan in anything in the world, Michigan.
30: And if we added in pros, it'd be the Falcons, and then you hate the Boston Celtics, correct?
0: So anything involving Atlanta, the city of Boston, the city of, those are completely...
12: Taking place in the state of Michigan.
0: Anything happening in the state of Michigan, most part, I can't.
30: You don't
0: Although I don't mind the Lions. I kind of hope the Lions...
30: You like the Pistons?
0: Never really was a fan of the Pistons, no. I mean, okay. I like Isaiah. I liked Isaiah from college.
30: I love Isaiah.
0: Isaiah was one of my first guys that I really loved watching in college.
30: Okay.
0: Isaiah, that was 81. Before that, I have to go back. Like Syracuse, probably 78 is when I started watching Syracuse.
12: For me, then.
0: Yeah, DeJuan Dixon kind of thing. Now that, Juan Dixon would make a great movie. That would make a great movie. You want to talk about a guy that went through some.
12: I have no idea.
0: Juan Dixon.
12: That guy could play basketball, and I loved watching him play basketball.
0: Parents were on crack. He ended up, oh my God, that guy. Oh yeah, Juan Dixon's story is incredible.
12: You make the whole movie.
0: And won a national championship. And won a national championship. Didn't miss
12: Unlike
0: free throws. And made the free throws.
12: Failed MVP Derrick Rose.
0: Exactly.
30: Whoa. That's the crossover. 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Why is it a competition? Why is it Stephen A. Smith versus Skip Bayless? Midday is back. Coming up next.
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14: Mostly cloudy with scattered rain showers and storms here for your Friday. A chance for an isolated strong to severe storm with large hail and damaging winds, a bit of a concern into the afternoon. High today 68 degrees with southeasterly gusts up to 25 miles an hour. Showers and storms taper off this evening and tonight, becoming partly cloudy overnight, cool with a low of 50. I'm meteorologist Caitlin Harvey with KETV News Watch 7.
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8: I'm not like into theft or anything, but it's like, you
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8: know.
9: What were you stealing? Were you stealing high street signs?
8: No, but occasionally there would be a sign that we, you know, thought was ripe for the taking and, you know.
9: Like a political sign?
8: No. Not like a political sign. Like maybe like some sort of a yield sign or something like that.
10: Connor Stallions would be proud.
8: J-Man writes in, Happer, I'm not into theft, but occasionally. You know, famously, there is a couple. Now, I'm very forthright with you all, so I tell you when, you know, I own up, I fess up to things. You know, I've already told you and frankly taunted Pancheros in Des Moines that I am the sauce thief.
9: Ah.
8: But they never do anything about it. They don't really seem to mind all that much.
9: And now apparently you need to steal some more sauce.
8: And now I need to steal more sauce. I'm due. I mean, we're a couple months away from the sauce.
9: But a loyal listener driving through Iowa has not done this on your behalf.
8: I got an email last year when this information was spilled on the air that it was like, I am really mad about this. I'm calling the Pancheros, and I also think that you need to be fired or like suspended or something like
9: what?
8: That. And it got to our bosses, and they were like, hey, what's going on here? Are they talking about your, like, you know?

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10: 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We are on Weather Watch, baby. Rain, go away. Come back. We kind of do need you. We'd like, you know, I mean, I know some people have already planted their corn crops, but I think most people have already planted. I'm not going to pretend like I'm a farmer or anything.
11: I don't know.
10: Like that. I'm not going to pretend like I know. But I know that people, anytime we got rain, people would be like, we need this. You know, so maybe we do need this. I'd like the lawn to look a little bit more
11: alternative
10: green.
11: Opinion. We don't need this.
10: I enjoy the rain. I like the rain. I've always been a, call me a rain guy, if you will. Okay. I've never minded it. Just as long as there's not lightning, I don't really care. I like, like when we would run cross country, I loved running in the rain. I thought it was a great time. I thought it was awesome. We are currently watching the Big Ten tournament quarterfinal between USC and Michigan State. It is raining over at the Chuck Box. Now, it's raining to the point where when they zoom in on the picture for USC, you can't see anything hitting him, but in the background, you can see that the rain is coming mm-hmm. down. When they do cut to the foul territory mud is quite kicked up right now. The infield dirt looks quite fine. They're currently playing through it. I have to remind people, as always, in baseball, you can play in the rain. You just cannot play in the thunder or lightning. So we will keep an eye on that. Will Nebraska play today in the Big Ten tournament? Probably not, if I had to guess. If they do end up playing today, I'm going to guess that the first pitch would be incredibly late. It would probably be around the 9:30 to 10 o'clock range. We will see, but we will keep track. I mean, we're really going to know whether or not Nebraska is going to play today if they can get through this first game. If they're able to trudge through this first game and then maybe even get part of the second game in, it definitely would bode pretty well for the Huskers playing today, maybe at a later first pitch. We will see. There's been an interesting development here. You brought it to my attention. I want to give some people credit. So softball yesterday, obviously, they were supposed to play Oklahoma State. Lasted one inning. Not even. Got through half an inning. Then we got to one on, one out in the bottom of the first inning. Then all of a sudden, we were done. Lightning came through. Apparently got really bad out there all of a sudden. I had some buddies tell me that the lightning was triggering some car alarms in their apartment complexes. And that it was it was getting, yeah, it got really bad out of nowhere is what some people were telling me in Lincoln. So they ended up not playing the game. Nebraska is supposed to play Oklahoma State at 4 o'clock today. Now, I want to give credit to Amy Justin Fromer here. Fromer, the newly The new writer.

0: writer for the Omaha World Herald. Justin got that job a couple of weeks ago, so congratulations. Frommer tweets, so does Nebraska automatically advance to OKC if there's no softball played this week? Amy just quote tweeted Frommer's tweet and said, this is a great question. What I do know, Nebraska and Oklahoma State have through Monday to get this series in. If the series is tied 1-1 and the third game cannot be played, the higher seed advances. If Nebraska, if NU advances, Nebraska, sorry, I get annoyed when people write, Northwestern guy, NU equates to something different in my mind when it's written in a text form, so I get really confused when it's written. If NU advances, Nebraska would have to fly to OKC per the 400-mile rule. So, if this series is tied one apiece and they cannot get the third game in between Oklahoma State and Nebraska in by Monday, then we are going to see Nebraska advance to the College World Series for the first time in quite a while. They are now showing the radar here.
1: Tarp's on the field.
0: The tarp is officially on the field? Mm-hmm. All right. Well, there's a red band that's supposed to move through, and then we should be in the clear for a little bit. So, this could be a fairly quick delay here. Between Michigan State and USC. The games in Cincinnati at Prasco Park in the Big East tournament.
1: Woof.
0: Not going on today. So
2: no baseball today.
0: No baseball today in Cincinnati. Game officially delayed between USC and Michigan State. Tarp is on the field. We'll see how quickly they can get it off and get everything up and going again. So this is definitely... we'll see how long this delay ends up lasting. I mean, definitely the hope is it's done as quickly as possible and they can get this game over with and then get to the second game, and then we'll see what happens. I think, though, at this point, it's Nebraska is definitely on the wire between whether or not they end up playing today. It already is raining right now. Over on Dodge Street, where we are over here at the 1620 The Zone studio. You know, driving in the rain, definitely different than driving, you know, when it's clear conditions. But, you know, you can move a little bit. I get a little annoyed when we come to a crawl because there's rain coming down, right? Be cautious. Don't get me wrong. Be cautious on the road. Don't look at the phone, right? Keep a safe amount of distance away from the cars, but we don't have to go into a driving Miss Daisy crawl because there's rain. We can go a little bit quicker is my only complaint when it comes to Omaha drivers. When there's snow, take your time, buddy boy. Take your time. Do your thing. All right? I just want to get from point A to point B. When there's rain, definitely keep some more distance, but we can pick up the pace just a little bit. Just the 2 cents from a guy who's not from here. Don't forget, if you want to get in the conversation, 402-951-1620 is the number. It's for Prairie Flower Casino Zone Hotline. If you want to reach us on the Equitable Bank Zone inbox, Equitable Bank, they take banking personally. Matt at 1620 The Zone, Josh O at 1620 The Zone. And don't forget to reach out to us on the Liquid Trucking Zone Twitter feed at Matt McMedia, at Producer Josh. So we will keep an eye on everything going on at the Big Ten tournament. We will keep an eye on everything that in terms of delays. We'll keep an eye on what's going to happen in softball. We don't have to keep an eye on anything that's happening in Cincinnati. They are not playing today in Cincinnati. So tomorrow, the Big East tournament will resume. I would like to watch baseball tonight at the Chuck Box. So I will be there, wind, rain, sleet, snow. I don't mind a 10:30 first pitch. I got nothing better to do. You know, there's probably a lot of parents and kids out there who definitely do have better things to do. I hope for your sake, maybe we start a little bit earlier so you can enjoy the baseball with your family. Me personally, we can start this game at 11. I just want to see some ball play. What is the mood, by the way? I'm curious for you Nebraska baseball fans out there. You diehard Nebraska baseball fans might be listening to the show today. What is the mood in terms of winning the Big Ten tournament? Is it of importance to people to go back-to-back-to-back Big Ten tournament champions? It's very unique. 2 years ago when Nebraska won their first Big Ten tournament title, they won 5 games in 5 days. They were borderline, like, you know, they were probably in. They had 35 wins going in to the Big Ten tournament. But it was one of those things where, hey, if you can win it, you feel a hell of a lot better than, you know, if you don't win it and you have to see what happens on your fin in Selection Sunday. Last year, they were not in the NCAA tournament. It was, you got to go and you have to win this tournament in order to get into the dance. And thank God for Parker Pico, who ends up dropping that fly ball in right field, and it allows Nebraska to advance and end up winning the Big Ten tournament and going to the NCAA tournament. This go around, not only are you in the tournament, you very well could be hosting the game. Now, I think the attitude for the Big Ten tournament is you'll want to win a game or two to make sure that, you know, none of the losses might affect you in terms of the RPI or any of the measurements that it comes down to when it is decision time of whether or not Nebraska is going to end up hosting. But I am curious, are people, are you super dialing for the tournament, all the games? Are you kind of just like, no, just don't lose the first one and make sure you're kind of locked in for your regional? I just want to know what the attitude is, because it's three tournaments in a row now, and Nebraska's defending their title and trying to go back to back to back in terms of Big Ten tournament champions. By the way, nobody has done that in Big Ten tournament history. There's been a lot of repeating champions. Michigan has repeated as champions. Minnesota has repeated as champions. Ohio State has repeated as champions before. Indiana repeated as champions back in the early 2000s. But nobody has won three straight Big Ten tournaments in a row. Going to be, I'm just kind of curious, like, what is the temperature? What do people think? So we'll keep a track on whether or not what's going on with Big Ten baseball. You know, are there delays? The tarps on, tarps off. We'll give you updates as we go along. We'll also give you updates in terms of the softball game as well. If, you know, how the weather is looking there. Like we mentioned before, a great tweet from Justin Frommer and Amy Jusk. If Nebraska and Oklahoma State cannot get three games in by Monday, and that series is tied, the higher seed, which would be Nebraska, would automatically advance to the Women's College World Series. We'll also talk some Nebraska football today. KD Jones, an offensive lineman from Grayson, Georgia, the same high school as the previous commit we got a couple days ago from Jordan Agbanama. KD Jones and Agbanama both go to Grayson High School in Loganville, Georgia. He committed yesterday. Jones, a three-star offensive lineman. Very big gets for the 2027 class. You know, Nebraska got off to a monster start in the 2027 recruiting class, where it was top 10 very early on, but then slowly but surely has kind of been tracking back just a little bit, just falling ever so slightly in the rankings, got as far down to 28 according to Rivals. Picks up two commitments on the offensive line in 2 days from two offensive linemen from the same high school in Loganville, Georgia. KD Jones, he's listed as 6'4", 270 pounds on the On3 recruiting site. Jeep Wade and Lonnie Teasley, both credited with the recruitment here, going up against teams like Auburn, South Carolina, Michigan, and Georgia Tech. Big gets for Nebraska football on the O-line. I do want to talk about something when it comes to the offensive line. If you look through the history of Nebraska under Matt Rhule, recruiting offensive linemen has not been the issue. Nebraska's been able to get in some offensive linemen into Lincoln pretty consistently, and not just any old offensive lineman. They've been able to get in 4 stars like Grant Bricks, 4 stars like Preston Tomoa, 4 stars like Sean Hammerbeck, 4 stars like Claude Mpuma, 18 total commits over 4 different recruiting classes for Nebraska when it comes to their offensive line recruitment under Matt Rhule. The problem hasn't been recruiting these guys, and it definitely isn't still recruiting these guys after Jordan Agbanama and KD Jones end up committing as O-linemen to Jeep Wade, Nebraska. The problem's been developing. So we'll talk about it. We'll talk about some of these numbers. I went ahead. I did some math. I looked at rosters. You know, I kind of did a little bit of a rabbit hole thing, as I do with Husker football over time. And I'll give you some numbers that aren't great. I'll be real with you. I'm just going to be honest with you. They're not great. But what has happened over the last 2 days is great. And there was some little just sprinklings of things that were dropped in Steve Sipple's tunnel talk today that goes ahead and definitely does kind of supportive of some of the things that we're hearing when it comes to the offensive line and the job that Jeep Wade, along with Lonnie Teasley, is doing. So we will talk about that today during the show. We will also do a little bit of NFL talk. A lot of things have been dropping in the NFL. Mike Garofalo almost slipped up on Rich Eisen the other day. I was watching Garofalo on Rich Eisen. He was talking about Joe Shane and John Harbaugh, and he was mentioning, hey, you know, they have a really good relationship, and, you know, everything's working, and, you know, they're going to be together for the long haul. And then he kind of hiccuped. He go, oh, I mean, or, you know, just maybe for the foreseeable future, right? He was like, oh, that's interesting that he went from long haul to, you know, just for now, like over the next year or so. Well, guess what? Mike Garofalo yesterday reported, along with Ian Rappaport, Joe Shane got an extension for the New York Football Giants and will be there for multiple years now. So Mike almost pre-dropped his contract extension news about 36 hours before it actually came out with Joe Shane. We'll also talk about some things that are going on in OTA, some quarterback battles across the NFL. Cleveland's got a quarterback battle. Atlanta's got a quarterback battle. Arizona might have a quarterback battle. Jacoby Brissett is nowhere to be found. He's not at OTAs. He's supposed to be their starting quarterback. Arizona's actually, they're not super excited about it, but they're okay with it because there are times that Brissett definitely looked better than Kyler Murray in the offense they were trying to run in Arizona. Not around. He wants to be paid more money because he's actually going to be a starting quarterback this season. We will see what happens in Zona. Currently, right now, Gardner Minshew and Carson Beck are the two quarterbacks taking first and second team reps for the Cardinals. I think the hope for Arizona was Beck would probably make his in-season debut around anywhere from about week 8 to 12. You know, we all know how these things goes. Brissett is the starting quarterback. He plays well for the first 5 weeks. Then he has three stinkers. Then we bring in the new rookie off a bye week to make sure that he's fully prepared. You go ahead and you play. We all know the song and dance. It might happen sooner than you think because Brissett not at OTAs. We'll also talk about Matthew Stafford signs a contract extension. 1 year, $55 million could turn into $60 million dependent on whether or not he hits some certain incentives. That means that his contract now is going to be 2 years, $105 million over those two seasons. Matthew Stafford, the oldest player in NFL history to win his first NFL MVP last season. This contract would put him to his year 40 season, or age 40 season. The question, I'm always going to question it, and I'm always going to ask it. I still don't understand why they drafted Ty Simpson. I still don't get it. 13th pick, luxury pick. You had an opportunity. I mean, look, were the LA Rams a Mekhi Lemon away? Like, is he going to make the biggest difference, you know, if they were to draft him and have a third wide receiver in that offense? Probably not this year, but Mekhi Lemon, based on how he moves and how he catches and just how he plays, fits that Rams system perfectly. If you're talking about a player, yeah, maybe he wouldn't make a massive impact right now, but who knows what's going to happen with Puka Nacua and his personal issues that he's working through right now. I mean, we haven't gotten too many updates on that. Davante Adams isn't getting any younger. And even though Mekhi Lemon would probably be the third wide receiver on this team this year that could end up winning a Super Bowl, he'd probably end up being your number one wide receiver in 3 years if they were to draft him 13 overall. They instead decide to go with Ty Simpson, a quarterback who played 1 year at Alabama, had a very limited number of starts, and then when defenses started to figure him out towards the end of the year, he got exposed. But he's a former five-star, and he showed some really great promise through the first 9 weeks of the season. And despite the fact that Ty Simpson has sat an extended period of time before he got his first true opportunity in Alabama, they think that it's a good idea to sit him even more. At this point with Simpson, my one thing is, dude, this guy's got to play. He just hasn't played enough. So we'll talk about that. We'll talk about things in the NFL. We'll talk about baseball. Talk about football. Talk about softball. Let's go to Denver Broncos Eric, who's on the Prairie Flower Casino Zone hotline and wants to talk a little bit Nebraska baseball. Eric, what do you got for me, my man?
1: How we doing today, buddy?
0: Doing great. Great to hear from you. Appreciate your call as always, friend.
1: I am a diehard Husker fan of all sports. Have been my entire life. I was born and raised here, and I'm a Broncos fan. So take it as you may. Nebraska baseball, okay? Losing the first game here in the Big Ten tournament, I truly believe it'll affect their seed. I think they're going to host, but if they want to ensure that they're going to host, they need to make that championship game. Now, I'm not saying they have to win it, but they need to make that championship game. Get a couple more wins, and you are secure. Hopefully, it bumps them up enough to where they can get, you know, like a maybe a 9 seed, maybe an 8 seed. You know what I mean?
0: Mm-hmm.
1: For the
0: Absolutely.
1: National tournament, that's
0: yeah.
1: great.
0: And also,
1: Nebraska softball ladies, go win that championship.
0: Absolutely. Eric, thank you for the call.
1: They're on the way, they just got to fight this stupid rain.
0: Absolutely. We'll have some more weather updates when it comes for both baseball and softball throughout the day. All right. Before we hit a break here and really kick off the show at 11 o'clock, we will got to talk about something that happened yesterday that impacted a pretty massive sport community. We're all stunned when it was announced yesterday around, it was about 4 or 5 o'clock, that Kyle Busch, the 2-time NASCAR Cup Series champion, passed away at the age of 41. Absolutely stunning news. A legend. First ballot Hall of Famer. One of the greatest, not just Cup Series drivers of all time, one of the greatest racers of all time. Kyle Busch, man, he was brash. He was braggadocious. He was arrogant. He was cocky. And unapologetic. He, you know, I saw this clip of him yesterday talking about being the villain in NASCAR. And he said, man, I loved it. I loved being the villain. If this is my role, this is my role. And you know what? It didn't matter because all I did was win. And as much as people hated Kyle Busch, I mean, the amount of people who you're tweeting about this guy and posting on social media about this guy, about how sad they are, but they passed away, but they always had to include how much they hated him watching him race growing up. That's how good he was. He just won and won and won. And he was the epitome of you hate to see it, but you love to watch it. And Denny Hamlin went on Good Morning America with Michael Strahan and talked about how every race that he was in was just better and more entertaining than the races he wasn't in. And he had a profound, profound impact on the sport of NASCAR, not only just as a winner, but as an entertainer, and is an absolute legend, first ballot Hall of Famer, and just a major loss to the sport of NASCAR, because not only is this just a legend passing away way too soon, but man, he still had much more to give. You know, he still had way, way more races ahead of him. He had more wins ahead of him.
2: He was in the simulator 48 hours ago.
0: Josh, he won a race six yeah. days ago. And it's one of those things where it was such an interesting part of his career he was in, because he was transitioning from going from this young, brash, arrogant winner to this kind of older gunslinger, wild, wild west, last rodeo type dude where you didn't know when his next Cup Series win was going to come, but you knew it was going to come, and it was going to be really weird when it came because everybody was going to cheer for it and everyone was going to be happy for it. And it would have been the first time in a while where Kyle Busch wins in the Cup Series and everybody cheers about it, because typically it's met by boos and just anger and hatred. And yet he just, it's so tragic because he had a lot left in the tank, man. And when I think of Kyle Busch, yeah, you think of the villain, yeah, you think of the competitor, yeah, you think of all those different things. But what I think about is he was a pure racer, man. A pure racer. He loved to drive. He loved to compete. He loved to win, right? I mean, it did not matter what he was in. He was going to try and find a way to win with it. You could have put him on a camel in the Indy 500. He was going to try and find a way to win the Indy 500. That's how he was. He was a pure driver, a pure racer. And it's just so tragic. And it just reminds us how fragile life is. And I will say this. I haven't stopped thinking about his son, Brexton. Because if you're a big fan of NASCAR and you follow Kyle Busch on social media, and more in particular, if you follow him on Instagram, you know how close him and his son is. And you know, one of Kyle's biggest goals in life wasn't, you know, winning the next cup race or winning another Cup Series championship or anything of that regard. What he wanted to do more than anything was race in NASCAR with his son. And he spent a lot of time and just poured in so much of his life force into his son's upcoming NASCAR career. And they had, and you could see it, you know, just through their interactions and through their videos and through their pictures, the inseparable bond that Kyle and his son Brexton had. And I feel terrible for his entire family, for his friends, for his daughter, for his son, for his wife. Just an absolutely awful tragedy. And it just reminds you, man, how quick things can turn. Six days ago, that guy was in victory lane in a Truck Series race, and now we're talking about him gone, and it's just tragic, and it's awful, and it's terrible, and it's just as someone who's definitely a newer fan to NASCAR, I had never watched Kyle Busch win a race live, and I was yearning for that moment, and I was waiting for that moment, and I wanted to see him win that next Cup Series race, and the stands explode and everybody go crazy and everybody think you're in bizarre world because people are cheering incessantly because Kyle Busch won a Cup Series race, which never happens, and yet we're not going to get that. And it's just it's terrible, it's awful, and we give nothing but prayers, thoughts, and condolences to his family and the entire NASCAR community. A legend lost yesterday. Kyle Busch passes away at the age of 41. We'll take a call about KB coming up at 11 o'clock, but we'll hit a break here on Middays with Matt.
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0: We are in the NIL era, where it has never been easier to flip teams. It has never been easier to acquire players. It has never been more accessible to watch film, to watch a player, to say, that player's good, that player will fit in our system, and then acquire that player. Gone are the days where all the previous success mattered so much to the point of your recruitment. It still matters, but it does not matter as much as it does. What matters is money and dollars and evaluation and development. And it has never, ever been easy to go from having your team being average to then making them really good, or having your team going from bad to making them very competitive. It has never been easier. Indiana won a national championship, everybody. When I ask somebody, what are your expectations for Nebraska football if there were to be a 24-team college football playoff, and you go, well, you know, they haven't been top 25 since 2013, or they haven't been able to have this success in this decade. I don't give a damn about the past. And Nebraska football has invested enough resources, whether it be through coaching, or whether it be through acquisition of players, or whether it be through facilities, or whether it be through nutrition, to year in and year out be one of the best 24 teams in the country. The bar to make the college football playoff is not that high when it's 2014. I don't agree at all with making the college football playoff two every 6 years. It's a 2014 playoff. Viewing it from the macro perspective, Nebraska is good, invest enough to be in the top 24 year in and year out.
14: Middays with Matt. 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
0: Reading a article right now. Ross Dellinger just quote tweeted it about Louisville's current financial deficit from the athletic department. You want to guess how much their one-year financial deficit in the athletic department is, Josh Dodson?
2: Oh, $10
0: million. $30 million deficit.
2: Whoa.
0: That the Louisville athletic department currently has. Here's a probably the best line in terms of trying to cut this deficit down. You ready for this? In another era, an athletic department facing this kind of deficit might slash spending, retreat from the arms race, and try to stabilize. But Josh Hurd told the board the problem with that strategy. If we don't have talent on the field or on the basketball court, we have no opportunity at all to increase our revenue streams, he said. If you stop spending now, you lose. That may be the truest sentence spoken by college athletics this year. That was all written by Eric Crawford of WDRB. We will talk about that later in the show. That article, along with Stuart Mandel, I believe it was 2 days ago, released an article about essentially the Cold War that is happening in college sports between TV networks. And it just seems like the more and more you read about this stuff and more information becomes public, the more you realize it's all kind of joined together at the hip. The more you realize all of these things and all of these dots are kind of connected to create what is a big problem across all of college sports when it comes to making money, satisfying financials, while also trying to satisfy fans and not completely deteriorate the sport that a lot of people enjoy. We will talk about that later in the show. Real quick, before we get into our Husker football segment, Mike wants to talk about Kyle Busch, who tragically yesterday passed away at the age of 41. Mike, thank you for holding on the Prairie Flower Casino Zone hotline. What do you want to say, Mike?
17: Hi, I'll just make it quick. I love the show.
0: Thank you.
17: But Kyle was just one of those guys that just kept his own personality. He didn't change once he got into NASCAR. He kind of stayed himself. And then watching how visible he was between, you know, the different sports, like he'd get on Flow Racing and be a part of their announcing crew. And then, you know, all of his racing he does with Braxton, it was great to watch on social media and seeing all the kids in the trailer with Braxton and how, you know, just in the moment he was with all of that with Braxton. So that's all I had. Thank you.
0: Thank you, Mike. Appreciate you talking there. Look, here's another thing too about Kyle Busch. And if you want to call in or text in at any point and talk about it, we'd love to hear, you know, your Kyle Busch memories if you're a NASCAR fan, just because he was such an impactful racer. But, you know, he tells a great story about when he was a young racer, he was driving pretty recklessly in a race. And he was running guys up the track, and, you know, he was being super aggressive. And, you know, this is very early on in his career. And he goes ahead, and Tony Stewart, he's kind of like the sheriff of NASCAR, right? You know, Tony was a very intimidating guy. And Tony called him to his trailer. And so Kyle walks in the trailer, and you know, Tony had a big old dog, right? A very intimidating dog that was just, you know, in his bus. And so he walks in, he sits Kyle down, and he tells Kyle, "Hey, look, you're going to be a championship racer. You're going to be a Hall of Famer. You're going to be incredible. You're going to win at a very high level one day. But this is how we do things, all right? This is how things work, and this is the etiquette, and this is how you show respect. And, you know, there are these moments and those moments, and you just have to learn that." And, you know, Kyle talked about that. That was a pretty impactful moment in his career. And it just, it kills me because we are in a very interesting time in racing where there is a transition between the racers who grew up going to their local tracks, going to their local dirt tracks, grew up going to their local, you know, mile and a quarter, mile and a half, and racing and learning there. There's a transition from what we now consider old school, where you come up in kind of the local circuit and you learn the etiquette and you learn from the older guys and eventually you make your way into the big leagues. There's a transition from that to the kids who are growing up with the simulators, to the kids who are growing up, you know, kind of playing video game racing and who are, you know, not learning the tracks by right, you know, driving the tracks. They're learning the tracks by, you know, virtually seeing the tracks and, you know, learning patterns and whatnot. And so when you have that transition from growing up on local tracks to growing up in simulators, you lose that etiquette, right? Because if I just wreck you in a simulator, who cares, right? We just restart the game, whatever. It doesn't cost me anything, nothing like that. Where you wreck on a local track, right? That's a lot of money. That's a lot of damage. You know, the guy could get a concussion. It's dangerous. And so I always thought that, you know, Kyle Busch, as much as he still wants to win, as much as he was such a great competitor, he was, you know, angling to be a very good bridge to teaching some of those younger guys potentially, you know, what that etiquette is and what it is to be in racing. And you know, he had moments like that with certain younger racers, and especially a guy like Chris Bell, who, you know, at times it seemed like he put his arm around him. And once again, it's just heartbreaking that it's just he's not going to be there. And not only is it, you know, we have our thoughts and prayers for his family, but, you know, the NASCAR community lost a little bit, you know, lost a lot yesterday. It's a very, very, very, very hard loss for the sport, in my opinion, because of just everything he represented, and more importantly, what he represented was just a pure racer and a pure competitor. So, just want to give that some time, because it's still shocking to a lot of people, to especially the people who absolutely love the sport. Very classy on the Carolina Hurricanes yesterday before their game one between the Montreal Canadiens, which they ended up losing. They honored Kyle Busch before a puck drop. I thought that was a very classy gesture by them. Let's go local here. Husker football picked up another commit yesterday. K.D. Jones joins Jordan Agbanama as two offensive line commits in the last 2 days, both of them from Loganville, Georgia at Grayson High School. Two very big wins for Jeep Wade and Lonnie Teasley to get those guys into Nebraska's 2027 recruiting class, which, you know, stalled just for a second. You know, very great start getting Tay Ellis, getting Amir Brown, getting Trey Taylor, you know, skyrocketing up into the top 10, top 15 range for Nebraska football. But, you know, as more and more of these blue chip 2027 commits start picking where they're going to college, Nebraska has been missing out here and there on some pretty good recruits. Obviously, the number one we talk about is Ahmad Hudson, the tight end out of Georgia, Louisiana, rather, going to LSU. But Nebraska picks up two pretty big commits this week. You know, Jeep Wade, and I can't wait to talk about it with Tim Verghese on Tuesday. You know, obviously the expectation was that, you know, he's a great coach and he's got a ton of pedigree, and those Georgia Tech offensive lines were in, you know, the Joe Moore Award conversations, and Keelan Rutledge, you know, gets drafted this year out of Georgia Tech, a guy coached by Jeep Wade. We heard in the spring, not only just from sources, but also just coaches straight up, like E.J. Barthel, praising the offensive line and just kind of commenting on the difference of how the offensive line looks and the fact that they're just big and athletic and they're built, and Jeep really has them working. But now we kind of get into this area of recruiting where him and Lonnie Teasley both these last 2 days have really hit the ground running. And you know, it's one of those things where I look at these commits and I'm very excited, I'm very happy, and I think if you've been listening to the show that you know that Nebraska football is not going to win games without having a good offensive line. I cannot see a world where Nebraska football is successful in the Big Ten and they are not plus in the trenches, whether it be on the offensive line or whether it be on the defensive line. You just cannot survive, thrive, and live in this conference if you are not big and physical up front. And I think that Jeep Wade going out and getting a fully merit-based hire from Matt Rhule, identifying, hey, this is a very good offensive line coach who has pelts on the wall from his time at Georgia Tech. Let's bring him in here and let's have him develop our offensive linemen and getting us into the right track, because Nebraska has had moments where they've looked good on the offensive line. Nebraska's had moments where they look terrible on the offensive line. There are times where I can point to, man, look at the run block and look at Litovsky and look at Spindler. They're absolutely hammering guys in the run game. And then I can point to the Minnesota game where they gave up an insane amount of sacks and completely lost that game because of the lack of protection from their quarterback and the fact that their quarterback just could not move, which is still baffling to me. But regardless of all of that, I view the commitments of these two men, Agbanama and K.D. Jones, as wins. Agbanama, the number six interior offensive lineman in the class of 2027, a top 100 recruit, a very big win here. Haven't watched tape on K.D. Jones, but immediately sticks out, right? 6'4", 270 pounds. You can still add to that But recruiting on the offensive line has not been a problem for Matt Rhule. I think this is a very important distinction here. The offensive line has not been to the level that you need it to be, but it's not because of your inability to get guys through the door. Nebraska, in four recruiting classes under Matt Rhule from 2023 to 2026, has had 18 commits from the offensive line. Five in 2023, six in 2024, four in 2025, and three in 2026. Out of those 18 commits, four of them, Grant Bricks, Preston Talmoa, Sean Hammerbeck, and Claude Mpuma, according to Rivals, 24/7 rather, have been rated four stars, have been rated blue chip prospects. Currently, right now, 12 of those 18 high school commits are still on the roster for Nebraska football. Three of them from the 23 class, four of them from the 24 class, two of them from the 25 class, and everybody from the 26 class. 12 of the 18 still on the roster. None of them are projected starters next season for Nebraska football. Elijah Pritchett, transfer portal acquisition. Mubenga and Brendan Black, transfer portal acquisitions from this season. Tree Babalade on the other tackle, transfer portal acquisition from this season. And Justin Evans, a guy who has been here before Matt Rhule even got here. 18 different offensive line recruits. 12 of them still here. None of them starters. I get more jazzed for development talks when it comes to Jeep Wade as opposed to getting jazzed when it comes to recruiting talks when it comes to Jeep Wade. Don't get me wrong. Team clap for Jeep getting a four-star top 100 prospect. Right? Team clap. Hell yeah.
2: Oh, sorry.
0: You're good. We'll get to that. We'll be better. But that hasn't been the issue. Like I don't identify Nebraska's offensive line problems as you haven't been able to get talent through the door. No, you've been able to get, you know, some pretty sought after offensive linemen into your system. You've been able to, you know, convince them, hey, come here, play here. We're going to develop you. We're going to get you right. Dude, 18 offensive line commits, and you know, out of all of them, only one of them has really played a lot, and that's Gunnar Gatula. Gunnar Gatula from the class of 2023, he's the only guy who's gotten extensive playing time. But you go through this list, Brock Knudsen, no. Sam Sledge, no. Bricks, no. Tomoa, no. Pyle, no. Jake Peters, no. Hammerbeck, no. Juju Marks, no. And Puma, no. Waterman, no. Hayden Ainsworth, no. Now, granted, those last three, and Puma, Waterman, and Ainsworth, haven't had an opportunity to compete yet, so we will see. But the point being is, it hasn't necessarily been a, man, they just haven't been able to get the guys come in here. The problem has been, you haven't been able to get them on the field. And, you know, they talked in a pretty big game in terms of what their process was, right? We want to get guys in here in year one. We want to redshirt them. We want to then, the next year, we want to develop them into a backup. The next year after that, we want to get them to starting caliber, and then they'll start, or they'll start the next year depending on how the classes work, right? And you hear that, you go, hey, process, process, process, model, model, model. Hell yeah, I like that. When did that ever happen? You know, like when did that ever occur? Every year it's been, you got to bring in Micah Mazuka. You know, every year it's been, you got to bring in a Rocco Spindler. Every year it's been, you know, you got to bring in a different offensive lineman to fix that hole, right? And don't get me wrong, like, they've done pretty well in terms of getting guys, like, from an offensive line transfer portal perspective, they've done pretty well. Ben Scott, you know, I know we harp on the fact, and when I say we, I harp on the fact that they haven't had enough draft picks over three seasons, and I think, in my opinion, even more damning than that, they haven't had a transfer portal acquisition be drafted. I think that's insane. You know, Ben Scott didn't get drafted, but that was a pretty damn good acquisition and played a lot of football for you, right? So, you know, you kind of have to balance your hits and your misses, and like, what do you identify as a hit and what do you identify as a miss? But at the same time, it's inexcusable to have, and let's limit the number to 15, because the other, because 2026 class, they haven't had time yet. It's inexcusable to have 15 high school recruits come into your system and only one of them in 3 years got extensive playing time. Only one.
2: Now, if you're an NIL, if you're a, hey, we're going to flip the roster every offseason NIL type of program, then we can,
0: you're
2: then
0: fine.
2: We can talk about
0: you're
2: that.
0: You're fine.
2: But if you're touting yourself as the development program, we're going to do this the old school way, for lack of a better term, that's not what you're looking for.
0: And if you want to keep doing that, you want to keep doing this math, you're going to be like, all right, well, Matt, don't, you can't count the 2025 class because they only had, all right, fine, I won't count the 2025 class. You've had 11 guys through 2023 and 2024. And out of those 11 guys, you still have seven of them, and only one of them has played extended period of time. It's just, I love, like, don't get me wrong, I love everything I'm hearing about Jeep Witt. I love everything I'm hearing about Lonnie Teasley. I love what I'm hearing about the work that they're doing on the recruiting trail. But, I want to hear about the development. I want to hear about the young guys. I want to hear about Sam Sledge coming up, Grant Bricks coming up. I want to hear about you taking the talent that you think Sean Hammerbeck has and going ahead and turning him into that, you know, because that's where you win games. That's where it starts. And so all of this is to say, like, I'll get excited about some of these offensive line recruits that you're bringing in here to Lincoln, but that hasn't been the issue. The issue was the offensive line development. And, you know, you can say, like, I was a defender of Donovan Raiola for a while. Like, I thought some of the things that he did in terms of the run game were spectacular. I thought that there were a couple times he was making some chicken salad out of chicken you know what. Like, I thought that there were moments where I thought he should be getting a little bit more credit for what he was, you know, for the flack he was getting. But I think you look at this, and you look at all the recruits that have brought in and the lack of production that's come from that, and you look at this list and you go, okay, that's why they made that move. Because this is, for a lack of a better term, disgusting. And Jeep Wade, all you hear about him is, no, it's going in the other direction. And, you know, you read Sipple's Tunnel Talk today where he dives into that, and he just keeps hearing so much about the offensive line. And I've talked to people, you hear a lot about the offensive line and the different athletes that they have there and the interesting acquisitions they made in the transfer portal. Like, that's what I'm tuned in on. That's what I'm dialed in on. I'm happy to hear about the blue chips. I'm happy to hear about the three-star prospects. I'm happy to hear about all that stuff. I need to see development on the field, though, because that is where it's been lacking egregiously for this Nebraska football team. And I'll say it once, and I'll say it a million times. This Nebraska football team is not going to win games. They are not going to reach the place you think, you know, they should reach under Matt Rhule if they do not have a above average or plus offensive line. Like, that is just not going to exist at any point in this program. This program is not going to be able to be successful despite having an offensive line. This program is going to be successful because they have a good offensive line. And they're going, and by the way, we saw it last year on the other side of the foot, right? This program could not be very good without a good defensive line. This program is not going to be good in spite of a defensive line. And we saw that happen before very eyes last year, especially in the last three games of the season. Let's go to the Prairie Flower Casino Zone hotline. 429-516-1620 is the line or the number to reach us. David wants to talk with the offensive line. David, my man, how are you?
18: Good. How are you doing?
0: Doing great. Thank you for calling.
18: I'm going to respectfully, I agree and disagree with you.
0: Go ahead.
18: I agree with you that you know, especially since Rhule is tottered about, you know, we're going to develop guys. I think that definitely they have fallen short. But I think you're on the wrong position, buddy. I happen to actually have a lot of I was friends with one of the former offensive line coaches when we were really good.
0: Yeah.
18: And rarely did a freshman play. If you look at the good teams on the offensive line, rarely do freshmen play.
0: Okay.
18: Or sophomores or juniors. And in fact, if you look at the top 25 and look at most of those teams, I bet you it would be very rare to find a guy that's under a junior year who's actually playing or contributing. And if that's the sort of position like corner where you can throw them out and they can play a couple plays, especially in the Big Ten, those offensive linemen are, you know, defensive linemen are 3'10".
0: So you're saying all the way dating back to 2023, it doesn't matter that they have one starter, one guy who's played extensive period of time. You're saying that it does. I mean, like Grant Brix is going to be was a junior last year. He was a 4-star guy.
18: I think you have
0: didn't even
18: a
0: sniff
18: bit
0: it.
18: Of a point, but not. I think your point would be much better served looking at the other positions. I mean, look at how many DBs we got, and those guys that you should.
0: I mean, the defensive back room has done probably been the most solid position that they've had this entire time that Matt Rhule's been here at Nebraska.
18: Yeah, I think if you were to compare and look at the other teams, you could find very, very, very few freshmen or sophomores that are going to contribute.
0: But I'm going back, Dave. Yeah, David, I understand what you're saying, which is why at one point I said I'll eliminate 2026, they're freshmen. Who cares? I'll eliminate 2025. They're a freshman last year. But still, you got five guys in the 23 class that, you know, haven't done anything. And then you got six guys in the 24 class where it's like they haven't done anything. And it's like they haven't developed the
18: 24 class are sophomores.
0: Okay, so the 23 class is all juniors. Got one guy out of there who would have been a key contributor. 24, I mean, is there anyone in terms of, I mean, there's not even anyone who's really, like, angling at this point. It's like you got an offensive line full of transfers, man. You got to have somebody coming up. You got to at least have one guy. And you can't tell me that nobody across the country, in terms of are playing freshmen and sophomores. Indiana's best offensive tackle last year was a sophomore. I mean, Tennessee was playing that guy, was playing Brandon Baker, who was a freshman last year in Tennessee. There, I mean, Elijah Pritchard was playing very young. Caden Proctor was playing very young in the offensive tackle.
18: You're talking about outliers.
0: I mean, that's a lot of outliers there, you know? I'm just saying, I agree with...
18: You're talking about five offensive linemen per team, and you just mentioned five guys.
0: And you have a very blanketed statement. It's fine, David. I agree with you that I won't hold them against the 2025, and I won't hold them against the 2026, but still, 2023 and 2024, the fact that you only have one out of 11 guys who's had extended playing time, that's not good enough. One out of 11?
18: 100%. Do you want a team that has playing freshman and sophomore on the offensive line?
0: I want a team that has
18: any coach.
0: Yeah, go ahead.
18: Any coach who has been coaching, they will say no. You want to be old. You want to be that, juniors is rare. It's usually seniors. Look at the top 25. When you get done with this today, go look at the top 25. See how many freshmen sophomores across the country, or just look at the top 25. Look at how many of those teams had freshmen or sophomores in. I bet you it's less than 10%.
0: David, you're getting mad at me when I already told you that I eliminated the two classes that would have had that. It's still 1 for 11, my man. It's still not good.
18: I'm talking about juniors. Seniors or redshirts.
0: I think that's a very blanketed statement, and I think that you would find that there probably are more sophomores and juniors who start on offensive lines. What's the data, David? I would love a number for you to assign this with. I'd love it. Come back to me. You know what? David, come back to me with that number. I agree with you. Probably is mostly sophomores that are, or sorry, mostly seniors that are starting. I know, David, listen, let me finish. I agree with you that it's probably mostly seniors. Not probably. It is mostly seniors starting on the offensive line. I agree with you. But I'm still looking at the fact that you have 11 sophomores and juniors, and you only have one guy that has extended playing time. That is not good enough. That's not good enough in any sort of degree.
18: That's the norm. That is the norm.
0: Okay.
18: You are arguing against the norm.
0: Okay, cool. Appreciate it. I don't think I'm arguing against the norm that they had five guys in the 2023 recruiting class. Two of them are gone, and one of them got extended playing time, and he's not even going to play this year. The development's not been good enough. And if the development was good enough on the offensive line, do you know who would still be here? Donovan Raiola. Donovan Raiola would still be here if the offensive line development was at a top level. It hasn't been. It has not been. It was a good conversation. I appreciate that, David. You should call in sometime. All righty, let's hit a break, and let's go ahead and talk to Evan Bland, the Omaha World Herald, about Nebraska baseball here on 1620 The Zone.
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13: We always enjoy your calls, by the way, on the Prairie Flower Casino Zone hotline. We had a very fun call with David in the last segment. David encouraged me. He said, go and look at the data. Go and look at the numbers. How many freshmen, sophomore, and juniors are taking snaps in college football. So I went ahead and I did that. Went to PFF, and I found 123 freshmen and sophomores last season across college football played a minimum of 50 snaps in college football, ranging from teams such as Iowa, such as Washington, such as Texas, such as Iowa again, such as Tennessee and Arizona and Penn State and Purdue and Michigan twice. So just for David, because you encouraged me, go and find how many freshmen and sophomores played last year at the Power 5 level. 123 different players getting over 50% of snaps.

0: on the offensive line last year. You still can have young players play on the offensive line. Breaking news, and that didn't even include juniors. We bring in Evan Blant from the Omaha World Herald to talk about Big Ten baseball this week. Hopefully, we start to play today. Evan, how are you?
1: Doing all right, Matt. Yeah, just hanging out at the park a little bit, and they're running through their soundtrack of rain-themed songs right now. So, hopefully things clear up a little bit today.
0: Okay, so what is your prediction? Let's just get it right now. Evan Bland says is going to go. Does Nebraska play today in any sort of capacity?
1: I'm going to say yes. It's not going to be at 5.
0: Okay.
1: But I think they want to do everything they can to have to play 2 extra games tomorrow in the semifinal round. So, it might be 8 or 9 tonight, possibly. And they could condense maybe the time between games as well. So I think they're very motivated to try to finish this. You're not going to probably get Oregon Washington in tonight. That was supposed to be the 9 o'clock game, but it's kind of funny, right? Like you think about a year ago, it was supposed to be Nebraska Oregon on that big night late in pool play, and weather wiped that thing out. So we'll see if this affects the big crowds tonight and how it goes. But just my hunch, kind of looking at the radar, being an amateur meteorologist, I'm going to say they find a way to get this in late.
0: What is the vibe at this Big Ten tournament compared to the vibes at the previous 2 other Big Ten tournaments that Nebraska baseball ended up winning?
1: It is different. Like the one last year, they had to win it to make a regional, and so there was desperation every day. Like you had to put everything out there in terms of pitching and live for the moment and figure out tomorrow, and they were able to do that. And the tone that last year set when Michigan State dropped that ball that should have ended the game and ended essentially Nebraska's season just kind of felt like there was some inspiration maybe involved in that run after that. And then 2 years ago, they were kind of set where they were. Like, they were an at-large team. They weren't really on the hosting bubble at all. And so you just play it out, and they kind of came together and came out of the loser's bracket from what the format was at that time. And so, yeah, I think this year is different, where you're kind of playing with house money in that you are the 2-time champ. And if you don't win it this year, I don't think anybody's super upset about the outcome. And obviously you're still looking at those top 16 national seed projections and the RPI and where you fit into that. And I mean, it's my opinion that Nebraska's resume, even if they lose tonight, is good enough to host. So, you want to do what you can. You're not going to overextend anybody, but I think there's a little bit more scoreboard watching this year. And I think especially if they make it to the semifinals and face Oregon, which is right on that regional hosting line, maybe things ratchet up a little bit. But, yeah, it's definitely a different vibe and probably the most favorable one of the 3.
0: Your analysis tonight, you released it on Omaha.com, your article previewing tonight's game between Michigan. What do you think is the biggest area of concern and the biggest area, or probably the biggest key, for tonight's game for Nebraska, whether it be played tonight or tomorrow?
1: Yeah, it's interesting because like the format would suggest that whoever would face a 1 seed or a 2 seed would be just depleted in terms of pitching because you would have been playing your 4th game in 4 days. Michigan has, I think, mitigated that about as well as you possibly can, where you had, one of your starters, Cade Montgomery, goes complete game in a 7-inning run rule. And then last night they had a freshman named Shane Brinham go complete game shutout over 125 pitches or whatever it was. And so they really, their bullpen is in about as decent of shape as you could expect for a team like that. So to me, the main question today is, will Nebraska see Kurt Barr, who's Michigan's Friday ace, senior workhorse? He's the guy who held the Huskers down in Ann Arbor a couple of months ago. He started the Wednesday game, threw 40 pitches or so. So do you bring him back as like a regular starter? Do you see him maybe in an abbreviated outing? Like, how do they want to play that? I think that'll be probably the big key. But you look at Michigan overall, they've actually struggled down the stretch. I mean, they were swept by Ohio State and lost, I think, another midweek or two as well. And it's a team built around pitching and defense. The offense has been very hit or miss at this point. So I think if you're Nebraska, you probably like that matchup with Carson Yasa, your ace out there. This is probably going to be a lower scoring game, at least as far as Michigan's concerned. I wouldn't anticipate them scoring a ton of runs. So, you know, if Nebraska can get into that bullpen a little bit, like they have tended to be able to do, I like their chances, but certainly pitching advantage is Nebraska. It's just a matter of how does Michigan play it? Because again, you look at Michigan's RPI, they're right around 50 or so. Like, this is a game for them that if they win, it could make the difference between being an at-large team in a regional or having their season finish. So I would expect them to throw the kitchen sink at the Huskers just in terms of the arms tonight or tomorrow.
2: What do you think of the new format?
1: I like it. It's way better than last year's. Last year's was sort of brought together hastily because of the addition of the West Coast teams.
2: Yeah.
1: It was confusing, right? Like the games that had the potential to be inconsequential for the outcome. But this one, I think it accounts for where the Big Ten is nationally, where you are going to have the top of your league be in the mix for hosting conversations and certainly safely in as an at large. And so it protects your top four seeds. And I think that's played out very accurately this week, where all those teams can be exposed to is one loss. It's not going to hurt their postseason profile. And then beyond that, you're going to have teams that are on the bubble, like Michigan, like Purdue, maybe like Iowa, where you want to play multiple games. Single elimination maybe isn't as beneficial for you. So Purdue's kind of taking advantage of that. Michigan's taking advantage of that. So the idea from the coaches was to maximize bids for the NCAA tournament. And I think at least through this tournament this year and the way these teams lined up, that format's doing just what it was intended to.
2: I love how you put that there, because I've only really thought of it of the one way, where it's like, all right, it's clear that they're protecting the top four teams, right, by allowing them to, you know, kind of rest up and then have to play teams that are playing their fourth game in 4 days. But I like how you flipped it on the other side as well, because that is a factor. You give teams like Michigan and Purdue more opportunities to bolster their resume in order to get maybe those bubble at-large bids. So a great way of putting it. What is going on right now at the park? Because it's not raining over here on Dodge. It might still be coming down over there. Is the tarp off? We can't really see it here on the Big Ten Network. What's your update about what's going on over there?
1: Well, I had to duck down underneath, because if I was on the field, all you'd be hearing is the music. But as of 10 minutes ago, the tarp was on, and it was still drizzling some. But, you know, like we said, they're going to be motivated to get this thing going. And it looked like on the radar that the band moving through wasn't super thick. So I would think it'd be getting going here in the next little bit. I don't know that for sure, but they're doing a good job taking care of the people that are hanging out watching the precipitation.
2: Yeah, right now, so we're projected to be okay in terms of rain up until 2 o'clock, and then that's when it's gonna kind of start going up and moving again, and there will be scattered showers. So we will see in terms of whether or not they get how many games they get, and whether or not Nebraska ends up playing. All right, we're not going to talk to you until after Selection Sunday, so make your prediction here. Where does Nebraska end up being seeded in the NCAA tournament? And maybe go a step further, Evan, because I know you're a sicko and you might have thought about these things. Who do you think Nebraska would end up playing potentially in a regional that they would be hosting? Lay down your prediction right now.
1: Well, yeah, I mean, there are some games that have yet to play that'll decide a lot of this. But I mean, I think, like I said earlier, I think they're going to host regardless of what happens at this point, even if they lose to Michigan. Incidentally, that'd be a quad two game, so that doesn't really hurt you that much anyway. Mm-hmm. But you know, I think in that 13-14 maybe national seed range, if they run the table this week, 12-11 maybe would be as high as they could go, especially if some of the other games in other tournaments break a certain way. But yeah, give me 13-14 range to host. I think the one thing that I'll be watching this weekend is how does Arkansas finish out the SEC tournament, because that's a team that is right on that hosting bubble.
2: Yeah.
1: And the way that's set is, you know, they don't want teams in the same conference. They're not going to put teams in the same conference in the same regional. So, like, Oregon and USC are both sort of in that similar spot. Arkansas is a team that if it wins another couple in Hoover, they could well host. If they don't, there's a decent chance the Hawks would come to Lincoln with their legion of fans and Dave Van Horn. So I don't know if that'll play out that way. But kind of an interesting thing that's been on my mind, Matt, has been, you know, they haven't hosted since 08. They hosted a number of regionals in that decade. But really, outside of Miami in the Supers, they haven't had a high-profile team come into Haymarket in a postseason setting. So this would be a kind of a new deal where you would have maybe an Arkansas or you know, an Ole Miss, potentially a team like that with some established history coming into your park.
2: Yeah.
1: So that's a possibility. But put me down for a 13 or 14 and some disrespected SEC 2 seed coming into Lincoln.
2: Jeez. You know, I think a lot of Husker fans are like, no, we don't want high profile. Get out of here with high profile. We're good. We'll play Weber State, who's having, you know, 55 wins. You know, we'll play that team, not the Omahogs, as some nickname them. So be very interesting to see where Nebraska ends up on Sunday. Be very interesting to see if they end up playing tonight or what happens in terms of what the schedule will be for the Big Ten baseball tournament. Evan Bland of the Omaha World Herald will be there at the Chuck Box covering it all. Evan, you're the best. I appreciate you. We'll have you on a little bit more as Nebraska continues to make their run in the Big Ten tournament and the preceding NCAA tournament. Thank you so much for joining us, my man.
1: Thanks, man. Yep, see ya.
2: See you soon. We will hit a break here, and coming up next, the Odd News with Josh Oddson here on the 1620 Zone Radio Network.
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16: Well, that actually got Tyler to write us into the Equitable Bank inbox. He's using the analogy of eating meals that are prepared for us by unpaid people. This happens more than you may have realized. Big family meals, Thanksgiving, going to a dinner party, weddings, maybe our significant other. Even strangers host dinner parties. These people make the meal for the joy of it and because they value the experience that comes with it, and not because they are getting paid, because paying the people who fed us in these circumstances would cheapen the experience. This is even in the context of money exchanging hands in all of these situations. Food is purchased, facilities were purchased, yet we don't necessarily pay the people making the food. These are a completely different experience from going to a restaurant, just like college is different from the NFL. Adding the same revenue systems into college football is akin to paying your grandma for her home-cooked meal. It cheapens it. And you might as well just go to a restaurant with professional chefs, in this case, the NFL. He says, I know the analogy isn't perfect, but I do think it captures the mystic allure of amateur sports, with people playing because they value the competition and the fans and the idea of winning something that would last generations. I know athletes were never truly fully amateur, but they were more like a can for donations at a church potluck than professional chefs. Which is an interesting way to see this argument. And I'm sure there's some holes you could probably shoot into the analogy, you know, of Tyler's. But I do agree that there is a sentiment that there are people who enjoyed watching college sports because you felt like you were watching athletes who, for lack of a better term, were playing for the name on the front of their uniform, not for the name on the back of their uniform.
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17: And now we've reached the point in the show where Josh Onson reads the peculiar, the bizarre, the comical, the odd news with Odd Son. Odd news, Odd Son. See what we did there? The odd news with Odd Son.
2: Josh, let's do the odd news. We got a lot of time to do the odd news.
18: I'm going to spread my wings.
2: Yeah, I'm a peacock, Captain. God, let me fly. You guys are arguing. Two good men are dead. Two good men are dead. You guys are arguing who's going to be the next big shot, huh? Is that what's going on? Maybe I'll watch that movie this weekend.
18: Oh, good pick.
2: It'd be a hell of a movie to watch.
18: We begin in Indiana, where a person has been arrested on drug charges.
2: What
18: after
2: a shocker.
18: They were spotted dancing with a turtle in the road.
2: Well, were they harming anybody? Were they getting in anybody's way?
18: The Indiana Division of Law Enforcement shared information about the incident that I can read through a bunch of ads. Indiana conservation officers arrested the suspect. Officers saw the individual dancing in the road while carrying an eastern box turtle. They later discovered that the person allegedly had methamphetamine and drug paraphernalia. The DNR said eastern box turtles cannot be collected from the wild.
2: I'm looking up what an eastern box turtle looks like. Oh, hey, it's a pretty pretty looking turtle.
18: Officers released the unharmed turtle near the area from which it was removed.
2: Apparently you can raise eastern box turtles. Okay. At least that's what a YouTube video says.
18: Well,
2: oh, do you want some fun facts about the eastern box turtle?
18: I would, please.
2: The eastern box turtle is not a graceful swimmer. Eastern box turtles are terrestrial, which means they live on land. Although they enjoy shallow puddles and moist areas, especially on a very hot day, they do not manage well if submerged. They are clumsy swimmers and maybe even drown if the water is too deep. But the eastern box turtle is an early riser. Okay. They are active during the day in the heat of the summer, and they get an early start so they can spend the hottest part of the day relaxing in the mud. There are some of your facts about eastern box turtles.
18: Okay.
2: They also have a hinged shell, which means that they have a hinge located on the bottom of their shell, which allows them to tightly close their shells in self-defense.
18: Hmm, interesting.
2: Some fun facts.
18: Where is this? This is an Albany story number two. A man with a prior DWI conviction already under his belt showed up drunk to the county jail to pick up a friend who had been released after their own DWI arrest.
2: What state is this in again?
18: This is New York.
2: Okay. Whoa. Oh, I thought this was Georgia. I thought this was like some southern
18: stuff.
2: No,
18: they weren't speeding. This was drunken driving.
2: Yeah, you can take the man out of Georgia, but you can't take the Georgia out of the man. Nolan Smith. Good God.
18: Antone Glioni.
2: No, Antonio Glioni, okay?
18: 25 years young.
2: Yeah, Antonio, I got a DW. Come pick me up over at the county jail, okay? Hey, have a couple Svedkas ready for us, all right?
18: Arrested. Instead of playing a game of classical musical chairs, he was the person there to drive home. Reports suggest he was arrested after deputies suspected he was intoxicated. Adding to the list of troubles was the fact that his driver's license had been revoked due to a prior DWI.
2: Incredible.
18: Yeah.
2: I mean, that's how you know. Like,
18: that's a good friend, though.
2: No, it's not. If you are getting picked up from jail, and that is the person that's picking you up, you're destined to go back to jail.
18: Yeah, like, you should just stay there.
2: If those are the people you are associated with, and that is the person you trust the most to come and get you, and he's getting you with a revoked license, drunk off his ass, you're going to make your way back here, bud. We'll see you soon.
18: Story three. We go to West Virginia, where Clinton Wayne Nealon...
2: Great name.
18: Was arrested... not arrested, excuse me, in trouble for repeatedly calling 911 to report extraterrestrials and zombies at his home... He was arrested. He's charged with misuse of local phone services and impersonating a law enforcement officer. Four deputies responded to his residence.
2: Whoa! Are you kidding?
18: Following a series of 911 calls reporting zombies, ghosts, and a UFO.
2: Do you think they kind of believed him?
18: No, I'm guessing
2: Do you think they brought four deputies like, boys, this guy's probably high.
18: Yeah, that's why they needed four instead of the typical two. Yeah.
2: But what if there are some zombies?
18: What if he's right?
2: Bring your shotgun.
18: Upon arrival, the man made false claims, including that he was being harassed by numerous officials and that he was a police officer from Louisiana. He was not.
2: That's probably the easiest case to solve there.
18: Yeah, yeah.
2: Where's your badge, son? Where's your ID, son? Where's that at, my man?
18: I left it in Louisiana.
2: Yeah, yeah. I'm sure you did. Yeah, that's... I don't know if, I mean, I'm surprised you didn't mention that they found a bunch of drug paraphernalia.
18: Yeah, nothing about that in the article.
2: Really?
18: Entirely possible.
2: I mean, what do you mean entirely possible? That had to
18: probable.
2: Be it. There is no way that guy wasn't on drugs. Unless he was just trying to, maybe just wanted to go to jail.
18: Some people do that.
2: Some people do that. Okay. Well, good job on the odd news. That was a...
18: Thank you.
2: That was a menage a trois of a bunch of different... odd news stories. I'll give you not an odd news story, but a story that it's just frustrating. It's frustrating what's going on in college sports. Stuart Mandel does a beautiful job of putting it all together, and we'll have a little bit of I'm going to try and thread the needle a little bit with a Steve Sippel article with the Stuart Mandel article. So I'm going to try and be a good broadcaster here, bring in a bunch of different perspectives to explain to you what's going on in college sports. Let's hope I end up doing it correctly here on Middays with Matt.
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2: All right. I might have to go to Block 16 today. Never been there before.
18: Oh, okay. What's the special?
2: The Omaha Witch. Wouldn't it just be the Oma Witch? I don't know. Omaha Witch. A spin on a traditional Chicago beef. 24-hour braised short rib, grilled onion, extra Coopers sharp, mayo, hot jardiniere on a toasty house-seeded roll, served hot and wet. I like jardiniere. I like the fact they braised the meat for a while. Typically, it's, you know, it's a chuck, not, you know, short rib, but, you know, it's fine. To each their own. I'll eat a short rib deli beef. Totally okay with that. What is extra Cooper sharp?
18: I believe it is the cheese that they put on.
2: Oh, no. It's okay. I guess it is a spin on a traditional with mayo. I'm interested to see how I would like that. Now, I am. Can I tell you what I'm a little bit worried about when it comes to this sandwich? I'll say it again.
18: Please.
2: 24-hour braised short rib, grilled onions, extra Cooper sharp, mayo, hot jardiniere on a toasty house-seeded roll, served hot and wet. What do you think I am most concerned about this sandwich?
18: I'm going to go the mayo.
2: No, I'm actually kind of interested by the mayo, because I love mayo.
18: Okay.
2: I'm like, I'm all for mayo. I actually, I had a cousin, she puts mayo on her hot dog. Okay?
18: Whoa.
2: I put mayo on the, on like, I tried a little bit of a bite of it. I didn't hate it. Would I go out of my way to do it? Absolutely not.
18: So then it must be the cheese.
2: No.
18: Okay.
2: Because, I mean, it's a twist. It's a twist.
18: Okay.
2: I'm really worried about the bread. You know, you gotta, if you're telling it's beef got, is all about the bread.
18: It's gonna,
2: you have,
18: it's gotta stand up to the elements.
2: You have to have a sturdy roll.
18: Mm-hmm.
2: You have to have a roll that can take being dipped in that au jus. You gotta take a roll, you gotta have a roll that will soak up that juice, that will be able to disperse that juice in every single bite you take. At the same time, That bread can't fall apart, all right? It cannot split down the middle, because then it's just so hard to eat that Italian sandwich and that Italian beef sandwich. So I'm worried that they're not going with the classic Italian roll, right? A classic choice. It's always soft, but yet sturdy enough to hold that Italian beef juice. There's even companies that go, this is what we do. We make Italian beef bread.
18: I am,
2: and I'm a little worried about the sturdiness of this toasty house-seeded roll.
18: I'm guessing Jess and Paul have thought of this already.
2: The Italian beef is all about the bread.
18: Mm-hmm.
2: Don't let anybody tell you differently, right? You can, because here's the thing, right? You can braise whatever like beef you want. Mm-hmm. Braise a short rib, braise a chuck, braise an, you know, a round. I don't care. As long as the beef is shredded, as long as it's tender, as long as it's well seasoned, right, and as long as it's, you know, it's got a good au jus, I'm cool with it, right? I don't really care what meat you use. I really don't care about putting mayo and cheese and whatever, like whatever you do. All right, that's your twist on it. Now the onions is a little weird to me. It's because you go beef jus and jardiniere, but I'm telling you, I'm worried about the bread. Cindelar. Matt complaining about a sandwich he hasn't had yet is the kind of Friday before Memorial Day BS I've ever encountered on this occasion. I've talked all about sports today, all right? I'm just telling you, something came across my desk. It's perhaps the best thing I've seen in weeks. If you got about 90 seconds, I'd love to tell you about it, okay? This Italian beef sandwich is remarkable. It's one of the most beautiful things I've seen. I'm just telling you, I'm gonna try it today, and I'm a little worried about the toasty seeded house roll. And I want to educate people that if you ever make an Italian beef sandwich, it's gotta be about the bread. It's gotta be about the bread. All right, let's talk about sports real quick.
18: For Alex, we'll talk about sports.
2: I mean, Alex, we literally changed the complexion of this show for Alex Sindelar. We completely flipped this schedule around for him. And yet he has the audacity to complain and moan. It's ridiculous.
18: Well, it worked last time, and he's hoping it works again.
2: Well, it's going to work again because we're going to talk about sports. Real quick, before we get into what we're going to talk about with ESPN and Fox and The Athletic and Stuart Mandel and a great article written and some of the things from Husker Online and Tunnel Talk. I'd be remiss not to mention that as of right now, 12:10 is the scheduled time that the Big Ten intends to resume play between Michigan State and USC at the Chuck Box at Charles Schwab Field. It was delayed. For how long we have that delay for? You think about an hour?
18: An hour, yeah.
2: About an hour,
18: yeah.
2: About an hour delay. Right now, according to my weather app, we should be good in terms of rain for the next 2 hours. So we'll see how much baseball we can get in here and whether or not Nebraska will end up playing and, you know, what time if they do end up playing. So we will keep on track with that. But as of right now, we're 5 minutes away from USC and Michigan State resuming play. They were in the fourth inning when they had to bring the tarp on. So hopefully get through it quickly. Got to have a little bit of an in-between, and we see if we can start that next game before Nebraska is supposed to play. So we'll keep that all in check. I had you check the weather report for softball in Lincoln. We should be good, right? We should be okay.
18: There might be some rain towards the end of the game. It might get delayed one time. They'll get it in tonight.
2: So as far as I know, talking to some people, no intention to play a doubleheader at any point. They are going to play one of these games every single day, which I do want to bring up the fact it's still a very relevant topic here. Justin Frommer, along with Amy Jusk, Lincoln Journal Star, with Justin Frommer, the Omaha World Herald, both did a great job of explaining if Oklahoma State and Nebraska cannot get three games in before Monday, in the event of there being a tie between the Cowgirls and the Huskers, the higher seed would automatically advance to the Women's College World Series. Mm-hmm. So, putting that out there, if Nebraska were to win one game, right, you'd feel a lot better in terms of, right, if weather kind of takes this one way, Nebraska would end up benefiting from the phenomenal regular season that they had. I think that is worth mentioning and putting out there. Before we get to sports, Nebraska 98 Pats goes, I could do more Matt Food takes. They are spot on. Thank you. Thank you. I know my way around a plate.
18: Bad
2: you can
18: takes
2: ask Carol.
18: Doug is on your side.
2: That's Bad Takes Doug?
18: I am 99% sure, yes.
2: I have some very very, very hardcore supporters, okay? But sometimes the hardcore supporters I have do have questionable takes, which is a little bit worrisome. It's a little bit worrisome.
18: I like Bad Takes Doug.
2: Bad Takes Doug's a good one. He continues, though. Omaha is a very good food town. Couldn't agree more. I'm not kissing anybody's ass when I say this. I love this city. In terms of, like,
18: it's a good city.
2: Being a young man moving to a brand new city where you don't really know a ton of people and you're trying to experience the town, and it is my job to know about the city, to know about what's going on here, I couldn't be luckier. I love food. I love sports. I love bars. I love places that have good food, good sport, and good drinks. Omaha has plenty of that. Bad Takes Doug continues, though. Omaha is a very good food town, but to make it world-class, need more discerning palates like Matt's. Expect more from your food vendor of choice. Cinderlar goes bars. Seriously. Shout out Trap Room. What a great place. A lot of great people who work at the Trap Room. Shout out Jackie and Trinity. All right. Let's talk about sports. We're getting to sports. Stuart Mandel wrote a beautiful article in The Athletic, and I believe it was Wilbon yesterday who came across my timeline speaking about ESPN versus Fox as kind of this cold war of college sports. I think it's so beautifully put. There is a cold war going on in college sports because the it's SEC versus the Big Ten, right? The SEC always wants something, and the Big Ten wants something else, right? The SEC wants to have this amount of teams. The Big Ten wants this amount of teams. The Big Ten wants automatic qualifiers. The SEC doesn't give a damn about automatic qualifiers, right? The SEC wants to call the shots and talk about strength of schedule and strength of record. The Big Ten wants to tell you how many national championships they've won. These two conferences, who have been given all of the power when it comes to making decisions in college football, which, if we're being frank, the decisions that happen in college football trickle down to all of the other decisions that happen in sport. They have all the power. They have all the say. And we've, over the last 2 years, have very much pitted the SEC and the Big Ten against one another. And we've always added the caveat of clearly there are sides here between, you know, the Big Ten being paired up with Fox, and Fox always doing a good job of presenting their games and promoting the Big Ten teams, and ESPN clearly, I mean, the machine that the ESPN has behind the SEC and their just ability to get SEC, you know, laced coverage consistently and always promote and always put on the highest pedestal broadcasters who hold the SEC in the highest regard is very evident. But now I feel like we are, it's being revealed more and more that this is less about the SEC and the Big Ten, and it's more about ESPN versus Fox. And Stuart Mandel, team clap for Stuart. Three. Here's my count, by the way. I go. Team clap. Three, two, one. Right? So I'm always doing that in my head.
18: Mm-hmm.
2: Okay. Team clap for Stuart.
18: I'm going to get better.
2: Team clap for Stuart. We got to get better. We'll improve. But anyway, Stuart wrote a great article today about the Big Ten and ESPN and the SEC and Fox. And the Big Ten is over in their meetings in California right now at their very gaudy resort hotel, and they've invited media members over to those to that annual meeting. It's the first time they've ever done that. The reason why they're doing it is because last year the SEC invited media members, and they were able to, you know, push out a message. They were able to kind of launch a little bit of propaganda spawning from those meetings. The Big Ten said, wow, that was a very smart decision from the SEC to get their messages across on a national medium. We are going to go ahead. We're going to do the same thing. We're going to invite reporters. It was reported 10 to 15 national reporters out to their annual meeting so they could go and push that same propaganda. And what's been coming out from the Big Ten meetings? 24 teams. More important games in November. More teams in the mix. More competitive games throughout the entirety of the Big Ten. PJ Fleck being like, of course I want to go to 24 teams. You know, I want to be able to make the college football playoff every single year. You know, I want to be able to have more competitive games and more games that matter down the stretch. And I think that any college football fan, you know, who really takes a step back and looks at this understands that there's a bell curve here, right? There's a curve. There's a moment where you go from having two teams playing a national championship game, you expand that to four teams, you make incremental progress, right? You add more meaning to more games because you're going from two teams to four teams. You go from four teams to 12 teams, you add more meaning to games. There is incremental progress in terms of the stakes being added to so many games across the country. But it's of my opinion that once you go from 12 teams to 24 teams, you're no longer going up. You're now going down. You're now curving around. And because you're no longer adding more stakes to games, you are now taking meaning from other games and dispersing it elsewhere. There's no longer incremental progress. It's just you're basting a different part of the turkey. Okay? And so it's one of those instances where I would much rather have more care and there be more stakes in a Oklahoma who's ranked 10th and an Alabama who's ranked 11th. I would rather have more stakes in that game in week 10 than having stakes in a Minnesota team taking on a Wisconsin team, and Wisconsin's ranked, you know, 28th and Iowa's ranked 20th, and this is a big... No, I would much rather have their stakes be on the Oklahoma-Alabama game to see who's going to end up in the top 10 at the end of the day. I don't want the stakes of that game to be dispersed onto the Iowa-Wisconsin game because, frankly, Iowa and Wisconsin aren't going to win the national championships if those teams are ranked like that at that part of the season. But you know who could win a national championship? An 11th-ranked Alabama team in Week 10 or a 10th-ranked Oklahoma team in Week 10. So I think that there is obvious. It's just so obvious to everybody that you're not adding stakes to games. You're just taking stakes away from games that include better teams and putting it elsewhere.
18: Why do we not like the NBA?
2: too many games.
18: Too many games.
2: And
18: the stakes are on the wrong thing at the start of the playoffs. And, like, ooh, who's going to be the 7 seed? Who's going to be the 8 seed? Who the hell cares?
2: This is another thing, too, Josh, where I do worry about the NFL going to 18 games. I do worry about the NFL having a 20-week season. I do worry about the NFL kind of falling into that where the games mean a little bit less because you're adding more. And the same thing happens in this 2014 playoff. I'm going to be real with you. This is simple explanation, people. It does not take a rocket science to look at the 2014 playoff and explain to anybody that, hey, there is a detriment to adding more teams and taking away stakes from games that should mean more, okay? That's easy. But while the Big Ten is telling you that it's about stakes and it's about having more games matter in November and it's about having more teams in the mix to make the playoff toward the end of the year, ladies and gentlemen, that's not what it's about. And Stuart Mandel's article from 2 days ago absolutely cuts through all of that because he tells you what you need to know. And here's what you need to know. This isn't about the Big Ten trying to flex on the SEC. This isn't about the Big Ten trying to flex that they're the big dog and they make the decisions and everything that runs through college sports runs through them. It's not about that. This is about Fox rewriting a massive wrong. When the college football playoff games, when the media rights to those games came up, there was only one network that made a bid to go and get them. It was ESPN. Fox can even make a bid. Fox can even try and get the rights to the college football playoff. And now we have seen how valuable that is for ESPN. We've now seen, you know, how many viewers they get and how that pops a massive rating and how there's just so much eyes and attention and how ESPN, when it comes to college football, has raised their game in terms of their importance and influence on college football because of the fact that they own these rights. And so Fox didn't know it then, but they sure as hell do now, that they made a mistake when they did not go off and try and get the rights to the college football playoff. But they know that if they were to expand to a 2014 college football playoff, that, hell, like, ESPN is not going to have enough inventory in order to broadcast those extra games. And so Fox is going to be that TV network that swoops in and takes those games, right? And so it's one of those instances where this isn't the Big Ten trying to flex. This is the Big Ten trying to help Fox. This is the Big Ten trying to get Fox that extra added inventory. And another interesting thing, too, Fox is worried right now. Fox is worried right now because every year they pay $2.2 billion to broadcast the NFL, okay? $2.2 billion to broadcast the NFL. Well, the NFL has an opportunity in 2029 to opt out of that deal and to go ahead and start negotiating for other TV deals. And I think Fox is very worried that, you know, somebody like Netflix might come in and take a lot of their games, or Prime is going to take a lot of their games, or NBC is going to take a lot of games, or maybe ESPN gets back in on it and takes a lot of their games. Fox is very worried. That 2029 marker where the NFL has an opportunity to opt out of that TV contract, that is on their mind constantly. And I think that this is an indication of maybe they're trying to hedge that bet. Maybe, you know, they're potentially trying to hedge here and be able to acquire another entity, which would be incredibly valuable, which would be a handful of college football playoff games in order for them to broadcast and get them closer to even playing field when it comes to the potential influence they have, or at least the perceived influence they have on college football in the eyes of the viewer. And so this is the definition of a cold war here, in terms of you have two entities that are essentially, you think they're fighting for something, right? And you think they're going against each other, and nothing has been actually happening. No, you know, the SEC hasn't actually done anything against the Big Ten, and the Big Ten hasn't done anything against the SEC, right? They're just kind of arguing right now. There's not, like, any lawsuits or anything like that. But yet, those two actors are just acting in a certain way, not because of their own specific interest, but because of the interest of their backers. And in this case, the SEC is holding pat at 12 teams, saying, no, we are staying here. because we don't want ESPN to have to give up inventory to Fox, which allows Fox to become a more powerful entity. We can't allow that to happen. And so it's just wild to me that we're sitting here, and in the eyes of the fan, in the eyes of the viewer, in the eyes of just logistics, you know, in terms of creating the best possible product that you can create, 24 teams is not it. Everybody can point to you. Like Mike Greenberg, okay, said it best. The minute we start talking about resting guys in the regular season for the college football playoff is essentially when we lose the plot to everything when it comes to college sports. And that is the one thing that I am kind of concerned about, is that what makes college football is not that it's a lesser form of the NFL. What makes college football is that it's unique. It's at times dumb. It doesn't make a ton of sense. It's kind of, it's erratic. It's kind of crazy. There's sickos and psychos and things that we really, really care about in terms of who's the judge in what court case and all that type of stuff that pro football fans would never even think of, right? Here's a great example, right? Like, if you were to not know, like, who the running back coach is, if I didn't know that the running back coach was E.J. Barthel right now, there would be people being like, oh, my God, how can he not know that? How can you be, you know, here in this business and not know who the running back coach is for Nebraska football? I remember being in ESPN Chicago and being like, asking people who were on the air being like, you know, do you know who the special teams coordinator right now is for the Chicago Bears? And they're like, no, not really. And it, by the way, no one cares, and they don't talk about that stuff. And then it doesn't matter, right? That's not the discussions they're having, right? What makes college football is the passion that the fans show, is that just how every little thing matters so much. And you put all your heart and your effort and your thought into it. And when we start making decisions that have nothing to do with the fans, but yet have to do with money, have to do with finances, have to do with TV networks, have to do with things that we don't care about, that's when you start giving fans a reason to no longer have the same passion. And when you don't have the same passion, when the fans don't have that same passion for the sport, that's when you lose the sport. College football isn't awesome because it's the NFL light. College football is college football because it's its own thing. And when you start making decisions that veer away from the uniqueness of college football and that start playing into, you know, the whole argument of, well, the pros have this percent of teams that end up making the playoffs. College football should have a similar percent of teams that make. No, they're not the same. They are not the same. Every 4 years. Look, in the NFL, you have 32 teams. In theory, every 4 years, you can make decisions to get yourself to contend to win the Super Bowl. You can turn things around in 4 years. In college football, every 4 years, that does not happen. That's not every 138 team has an opportunity in 4 years can completely flip things, because it's not the same rules. It's not under the same, you know, there's not a commissioner. There's not all that stuff that makes everything as fair as it is. And we are totally fine with everything not being fair in college sports. We're totally okay with that. In a way, things not being fair in college sports is kind of the beauty of it. It's got a little wabi-sabi to it. It ain't perfect, but it's ours. And when you start making decisions that are motivated by money, it makes it yours. And when you start pushing away the fans and not caring about what they think and what they want, that's the easiest way to lose interest, investment, and passion in your sport. You cannot let that happen. And the fact that this is where we're at now, I'm gonna 10 toes down. I'm team SEC. I don't care that we're in Big Ten country. I don't care that Nebraska's in the Big Ten. I hope the SEC stands firm and says, no, dude, we're not expecting, you need us to press the other button for you? No. 24 teams in the college football playoff, it overall just makes the sport worse. It makes the sport worse. I'm team SEC for them saying, nah, dude, we're good. And yeah, like, Is the SEC also trying to benefit their TV partner? Are they trying to do the same thing that the Big Ten is trying to do for Fox? Sure. At the same time, to me, it's to the benefit of the fan. That's how I see it. All right. Doug, scan the line. We're going to get to your call when we hit this break. We'll do a little bit of a baseball update. Michigan State, USC are currently playing right now. We'll talk a little NFL. Austin Jacobson will join us at 1 o'clock. And don't forget about balls at 1:20 here on Middays with Matt.
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0: Out a low of 50 with light and variable winds. I'm meteorologist Caitlin Harvey with KETV Newswatch 7.
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13: I would say that number one love in my life, outside of like my family, you know, and all the important stuff. We're talking about like the hobbies and stuff like that, or like, you know, categories and all that stuff. The number one love, obviously, is sports. I would say number two is food. I think, by the way, not unique at all. In any way, shape, or form. I think I'm with most most human.

0: is when I go love sports and then I love food. So if you ever have a sport take, 402-951-1620, that's Prairie Flower Casino Hotline. We always love your sport takes, but we also do love your food takes. And Doug, Bad Takes Doug, has a food take for us. Doug, how are you? Dang it.
1: Doug's important. Can't make Doug wait.
0: That's on us. It's on me.
1: I'm sure it was fine.
0: I made him wait too.
1: Put it in the chat, Doug.
0: Put it in the chat. What do you think, Doug? Currently right now, Michigan State taking on USC. The Trojans leading 4-0 in the bottom of the fifth, one out. The batter for USC just got walked. Currently right now, no rain here in Omaha. And we're looking at the weather app just to make an update here. As of right now, we're good. At 1 o'clock, there is a 40% chance of rain, and then we're ranging from 40% to about 55% all the way up until about 9 o'clock. Now, I would like to remind everybody, we can play in rain, we just cannot play in lightning. So hopefully, this Michigan State-USC game gets done pretty swiftly. So we can either start the next game that is supposed to play before Nebraska takes on Michigan tonight, or probably not going to have some Nebraska baseball. We will see. Evan Bland's opinion, and he's over there at Charles Schwab Field, was that Nebraska was going to play, but probably not the time that they were scheduled. So we will wait and see. We already got word that the Big East has canceled their tournament games today, so they will not be in action. Do we know when?
1: Nope.
0: Creighton's going to play tomorrow? We do not know yet?
1: Nope.
0: Okay.
1: Big East being very coy with the schedule for some reason. They just will not commit to a time, which kind of tells you, okay, it's going to rain this weekend in Mason, Ohio.
0: There was a great tweet from a Big East account being like, is the greater Cincinnati area underwater right now? Is it currently Atlantis? So, USC Michigan State began at 9 o'clock. They're still playing. UCLA Purdue was supposed to start at 1. At this point, you're hoping that they just even start before, you know, this rain kind of comes through. And then Nebraska was supposed to play against Michigan at 5 p.m. I'm going to say this pretty confidently. I don't think Oregon and Washington are playing today. They were supposed to have first pitch at 9 o'clock. I don't think they're going to be able to play that game. But Nebraska versus Michigan to be determined. So we will keep on track with that. Nebraska softball supposed to take on the Oklahoma State Cowgirls at 4 o'clock today. Our weatherman, Josh Otson, has informed us that there is supposed to be rain, but the expectation is hopefully in terms of rain, that there could be some showers throughout the game, but there will not be lightning, hopefully, to the point where they have to delay the game like they did yesterday. We only got through a half inning and a couple other batters before we had to completely squash the game yesterday. But it was a long delay. Now, very impressed by the people at Boland Stadium who were still dancing at around 10 o'clock before the game officially got called. I'm going to be real with you. I would probably stay at a game for 2 hours that is being delayed before I'm like, all right, I'm out of here. I think I have like a 2-hour timer. I think it's probably dependent on the game. Like, granted, if it was a World Series game, like I'm not leaving until I'm told that this game is over. Maybe to some people that super regional probably is akin to a World Series game. John with an N, texting. If the Big East canceled their game so early, do we know if Connor got his pocket tacos today? I'm more worried about Chick-fil-A night at Prasco Park. We want our shirts. What are we doing? I need my shirts.
1: Well, Creighton won last night, so their trip is extended.
0: It is extended.
1: Makes it more likely that we'll get our Chick-fil-A night shirts.
0: We had some tunnel talk here today, released by Mr. Sean Callahan and Stephen N. Sipple, along with Brian Munson. Still very happy, by the way, that Robin Washington gets his own nobody touches it basketball tunnel talk. I'm still a very big fan where it's just Robin solo. We're doing it live. screw it. We're doing it live. That's what Robin does. A very interesting quote here from a couple of the guys here in terms of today's Tunnel Talk. I do want to touch on this one. Very interesting, especially when you kind of combined it with some of the aspects of what we learned today coming out of Louisville and their athletic deficit. It was announced a really good article on WDRB.com for Mr. Eric Crawford, who basically described a Louisville Athletic / Louisville Board of Trustees meeting where essentially the Louisville Athletic Department presented a $30 million deficit. Now, something about this deficit which is really interesting, this is not the first time that Louisville Athletics has presented a $30 million deficit. They actually presented a $30 million deficit last year as well. But it got bailed out. There was a $10 million transfer of money from academics over to athletics. There also was a $25 million line of credit to be used over 2 years. There was things that they did last year to go ahead and say, okay, hey, this is how we're going to fix this $30 million deficit. Well, they got it again. Nothing changed, right? I mean, it's like the John Mulaney quote where your college asks you for money. I gave you $100,000 and you spent it already? Like, what the hell are we doing here? The Louisville Board of Trustees said, hey, dude, you had the same problem last year. And we were able to do, like, we had a $10 million university transfer. We gave you lines of credit. Like, we gave you the ability to pay it off. What the hell happened? And I think the damning part of this entire article is where one of the people presenting to the Board of Trustees essentially said, look, if we don't have talent on the field or on the basketball court, we have no opportunity to increase revenue streams at all. If you stop spending now, we're going to lose. And so he's essentially being incredibly honest with the Louisville Board of Trustees saying, look, dude, like, we got to keep going in debt. like this is what we have to continue to do. Or the worst option is trying to stabilize everything, but falling out of the national picture when it comes to football and basketball. And might I remind everybody, Louisville spent a pretty penny in both the football portal and in the basketball portal. When you go to Tunnel Talk here, this is from Sean Callahan. He said, I spoke with an NIL expert. I spoke with one expert in the NIL world this past week, and he said, quote, the reality is at some point we will be in an uncapped world, end quote. Callahan continues. He thought this would actually be better for a school like Nebraska in the long run, whose most recent reported $221 million in revenue for the 2024-2025 fiscal year. The number ranks 10th nationally. In an uncapped world, he said schools would be able to use as much of that amount as possible to pay the athletes. It's one of the reasons, in my opinion, why you are seeing athletic departments continue to try and create new revenue streams outside of athletics. They know that $221 million won't always be $221 million. Let me just say this right now. Good on Nebraska Athletics. Good on Troy Dannon. In part two, this stems from Trev, right? You know, having finances in order. Good on everybody who has been in the financial department, who's been counting the beans and doing everything like that to make sure that Nebraska is not like Louisville, where they're reporting a $30 million deficit yearly, by the way, to the point where if you are in an uncapped world, a team like Louisville, and Iowa State is kind of in the same boat too when it comes to how much debt that they are in, things look dire for those types of athletic departments unless you have an unprecedented gift that a school like Kansas can get from David Booth, or a school like Michigan can get from Larry Ellison, or, you know, the crumble cookie man at, you know, BYU, and the chicken finger man and the Walmart man, like, and Cody Campbell and the oil man. Like, unless you got those guys, like, you're not getting bailed out. And so good for Nebraska being in a situation where if you were to live in an uncapped world, you would benefit. Here's my one thing, though. I'm all for uncapped economics. All right, I'm all for uncapped spending in terms of sports. Okay, I got no problem with the MLB model. Okay, the MLB rewards in a way aggressive owners, smart business people, like the open, like all. I'm cool with that. Right, you have to have rules and regulations though, if you go into an uncapped world. Okay, you cannot go, like, with Sean saying, you know, he believe, there are people who believe that you go in an, you know, eventually we're going to be in an uncapped college financial world. Okay, that's cool. That's great. That's fine. But you cannot go into it the way that you are now, where it's just like, man, you think it's bad in terms of players entering the transfer portal year in and year out and all of this unprecedented movement and guys just packing up their bags year after year and going to the highest bidder. You think it's bad now? Can you imagine if you had schools who, using their athletic department revenue, just had an unlimited amount, essentially, that they could spend? You think it's bad now in terms of guys walking out on deals and going from a different school year to year? You think it's bad now? It would get way, way worse, way, way worse if you were to live in an uncapped world. So I'm all for that, and I think it's kudos to Nebraska for putting themselves in the situation where they look at an uncapped world and they go, whoa, like, okay, hey, this is going to benefit us. And obviously, you know, there's still, you would have to think there still would be NIL coupled in all of that. Maybe it would be a different form of NIL. Maybe we would give it a different name, because essentially at that point, you wouldn't necessarily have to do deals or partnerships. You could probably just give the money to the athletic department and say, here you go, you know, just figure it out, compared to what you have to do now with the College Sport Commission, which, by the way, Sean does reveal in this article that there are some schools that just aren't submitting deals to the CSC, which is phenomenal, which is absolute chef's kiss in terms of just, we have rules. And that's what Jamie Pollard, the athletic director of Iowa State, was saying. He's like, we paid a lot of money for the CSC. We paid a lot of money for this entity to be created and for there to be more regulation. And people ask for regulation. And then what do? They don't adhere to that regulation. That's ridiculous. And I couldn't agree more with that sentiment. So that was a really funny nugget from Tunnel Talk overall. Another good nugget from Tunnel Talk that, like we talked about earlier on before we had that call from David, who told me that freshmen, sophomores, and juniors don't play offensive line in college football, which is kind of crazy. Steve Sipple hearing more and more great things about Jeep Wade and the offensive line and how they're developing. It's all about development, baby. Good recruits from Coach Teasley and Coach Wade, but let's see how that turns into development on the field. I got a feeling, based on his merit at his previous stops, the offensive line hopefully will develop at least better in the pass protection game than they were under the previous offensive line coach. All right, some things have been happening in the NFL. Let's detail some of those. OTAs, optional team activities, are going on. There are some players that are reporting, some players that are not reporting. There are some storylines that already are developing. Quarterback battles in the NFL just don't interest me as much in college football, because if you have a quarterback battle in the NFL, you're probably not going to be that great of a team more often than not. But we have some interesting tidbits when it comes to QB battles across the league. We will talk about that next here on Middays with Matt.
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6: Michigan will take on the Cornhuskers today. We don't know what time tonight that will occur between Nebraska and the Wolverines. Nebraska's first game of the Big Ten tournament. Carson Yasa will go ahead and be on the mound, 9-2 on the season, 3.58 ERA. We don't know yet who will be pitching for the Michigan Wolverines. They won last night by a score of 3-0. They just used one arm, by the way. Very big win for Shane Brinham, who was the pitcher, the left-handed pitcher, the freshman left-handed pitcher, might I add, for the Michigan Wolverines, allowing their bullpen to stay fresh as they get into the quarterfinals and for the Wolverines, hopefully the semifinals and finals of the Big Ten tournament. Nebraska's first game today. Right now, Michigan State is trailing 7-0 in the top of the sixth inning against the USC Trojans at Charles Schwab Field. Bases loaded for the Trojans in the last inning with two outs. Josh and I were talking about it'd be pretty nice for the Big Ten if they got a run rule here, end the game a little bit early, get the crew out there and try and get the field ready to go, and hopefully get the next game up and moving and warming up as quick as possible. The game after Nebraska versus Michigan tonight will be Washington taking on UCLA. It'll be Purdue and Oregon playing each other before we head to the Nebraska game. So Nebraska originally was supposed to – sorry, it's going to be – I got it confused. Purdue and UCLA before the Nebraska-Michigan game, and then Oregon-Washington after the Nebraska-Michigan contest. Nebraska and Michigan were supposed to play at 5 o'clock. At this point, I think it's a pretty safe bet that that won't occur. When it will occur, whether or not it will actually happen, we – do not know yet. We are, though, about 3 hours away from first pitch when it comes to Nebraska softball. A couple of stories out of OTAs for the NFL. Michael Penix versus Tua Tagovailoa. That will actually be quite the interesting quarterback battle. It's go time for Michael Penix. If this thing is going to work out, he's going to have a pretty good season this year. Tore his ACL. He's still recovering from that. Tua, you know, had his moments in Miami, obviously, but had his own injury troubles throughout his entire tenure as a Dolphin, trying to get a second chance over in Atlanta. I think Atlanta, you know, had a really good draft a year ago, especially on the defensive end. Now, you know, you got to figure out what's going to happen with James Pierce Jr. That's kind of still up in the air after his running with the law a couple of months ago. But I still think Atlanta is a very interesting team, has a lot of interesting weapons. Kyle Pitts, Drake London, Bijan Robinson. If they can have a quarterback who can, you know, spread the love a little bit. I do think the Tyler Allgeier loss has gone under the radar. Allgeier, their second running back who signed with the Arizona Cardinals, no longer on the team. They used him a lot, more often than you think, honestly, for the Falcons last year. So that'll be a very interesting quarterback battle. Speaking about Arizona, they got a quarterback who's not reporting to OTAs. Jacoby Brissett signed a two-year, $12 million deal last season after playing 12 games for the Arizona Cardinals. The Cardinals have decided, look, we're going to take one of the quarterbacks in 2027 to be our QB of the future. I don't anticipate them being very competitive this year. They're in the toughest division by far to be the fourth team in when it comes to the NFL having to take on the San Francisco 49ers, LA Rams, and Seattle Seahawks a total of six times. They're punting, but Jacoby Brissett punting on OTAs because he wants a bigger contract. That's an interesting story to see what happens there. Does Carson Beck end up being the week one starter for the Cardinals? Speaking about the LA Rams, two-year deal, or one-year deal, and now going to be a full two-year contract for Matthew Stafford, won the MVP last year. How long does Ty Simpson have to wait, and is Sean McVay even his coach when he does play for the Rams? We will find out later. Oscar Jacobson coming up next here on Middays with Matt.
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6: 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We welcome in a man from Herd at Sports, who's been covering state soccer for a little bit now, took a break to go on a fun vacation, but he's now back in the Metro, along with the fact that I miss seeing his face. I don't know how many people have ever said that before. I do enjoy it when he's in the stream as opposed to on the phone, but on the hotline, we are joined by Austin Jacobson. How are you?
15: That has to be the world's longest intro possible. That was insane. That was so many words. Did you write that down? Are you going to do that every single time?
6: I do have typically long intros that compliment my guests very often. I try and give my guests the highest amount of praise possible before I bring them on the show.
15: Well, I appreciate that. Yes, I am back.
6: Do you have any notes? Do you want me to change anything?
15: No, actually, I loved every inch of that thing. That was great. So, we are here at Josh Ostenberg Stadium here in the Omaha Metro. So very excited to be here for classes C&D as they get going. So, yeah, it's a busy day.
6: Are you walking right now?
15: Yeah, I'm just walking amongst the crowd. We're out on the infield right now here at Berg. I'm trying to grab a couple of interviews, but just talking to you right now, pal.
6: Oh, I appreciate it, pal. How is the concession stands over at Berg Stadium?
15: You know what? I have not hit concession stand yet, but they did the elite move last night at the wrapping up of A and B that they gave away $1 and $2 pieces of burgers because they had to clear out, you know?
6: So yeah.
15: That's one of the elite moves of attract me. You know, if you stick around long enough, you can get a good deal.
6: I know what you're probably going to answer with here, but is there a hands-down best concession stand in high school sports in Omaha that you look forward to going to every time? And if it's Ron Colley, pick a different one?
15: Oh, geez. Well, see, I was going to say, you as 1620 The Zone should know it's Ron Colley Catholic easily and far and away. I will give a second place over to Mount Michael. I do like their concessions. They do have an underrated. It's a bit of a travel to get out there, But outside of that, in the Omaha Metro, you're going to find some good places. Generally speaking, they're all pretty much the same. I do like, for whatever reason, Millard North basketball, efficiency, quick, and also pretty decent variety, all things considered.
6: Good to know. I like Papillion. I think Papillion.
15: Ooh,
6: is pretty
15: which
6: good.
15: Well, which Papillion?
6: I think it's two. I think it's found. Is it at Foundation Field where they both play?
15: Yeah. Okay, that's fair. I'll give you that.
6: They make some really good hot dogs over there. They're like char grilled hot dogs, and they're like in. They use the right buns, and so like they start getting the outside of the hot dog really like sweating, and so you get some moisture in on the bun, and it makes an incredible contrast.
15: That's no surprise. You start sweating when you see a good set of buns there, man.
6: That I do do. I'm always analyzing moisture when it comes to whether or not I'm eating my things.
15: Didn't like that. Not like that.
6: What, you don't like moisture? You're not a fan of moisture?
15: Not in my eating process, no, not necessarily.
6: What do you put on your hot dog, Austin Jacobs?
15: Wait, that's what you're asking me right now? I'm in the pinnacle of sporting events as part of Nebraska High School.
6: I was just going to ask you a bunch of random-ass questions until you had that reaction. I was going to see how far I could go here.
15: No, you can't fool me. I know that you're just really bad at interviewing about high school sports, so can't fool me.
6: Well, I would like to have a conversation with you before I just give you the floor and you talk for the next 8 minutes. I haven't talked to you in a while. I miss my friend.
15: No, I miss my friend, too. Okay. Anyway, yes, I'm actually, I'll give you the Chicago dog with the pickle spear. I'll do that every time. That is one of my favorites, actually. But, like, it's not a realistic, like, you're going to get that everywhere, right?
6: 1,000,000%.
15: But if you're going to be in an upper tier... the pickle spear at home is what I'll normally do, but we're not like, you know, boiling brats or anything like in our home kitchen by any means.
6: Don't boil brats. Boil hot dogs, though. Hot dogs are good boiled. Funny enough, before you get mad at me, the pickle spear is probably the one thing I take off of my Chicago dog. It just tastes like a salad, you know? After that, I feel like.
15: What salads do you eat that have pickles in them?
6: But then, like, you add the tomato and the onion and then, like, the mustard, especially if you add the kraut as well. Like, it just is a lot. There's a lot going on in one bite. And then also, like, the fact that at times the pickle is, like, half the size of the hot dog. It's just a lot going on in your mouth, you know? I take the spear off.
15: Yeah, I didn't realize we were in a measuring contest between hot dogs and pickles. I didn't realize that's what the show is about.
6: Well, the show is about a lot of things. And I would say that both hot dogs and pickles are way above average in terms of measurement. So let's go ahead and talk about the faces Josh Odson makes during this interview. Just crack me up. Let's talk about high school soccer. What do you got for us? Just lay it all down for us.
15: Well, I mean, that wrapped up 2 days ago. And honestly, the best part about high school soccer is the amount of storylines and the way that the communities come out and support. Omaha South was there, overrunning Morrison Stadium and the berms out there. It was a wonderful sight. Lexington, the game before, great to see that community, like, come out and do it. Gretna and Lincoln Southwest, you couldn't ask for, like, two different types of stories that came out of state champions for soccer and boys. Gretna was not necessarily the presumed champion by any means. They were going to have to go through a pretty good Class B field. But they were uber talented. They're going to be back there again next year. And their coach, John Cover, is fantastic as well. He was a Gretna alum, found a way to get a title back for his Dragons and his alma mater. And you can tell it just means a little bit to these soccer-bound communities. Well, now, Gretna's a little bit more diverse in kind of how good they are in different sports, too. But they take it seriously there. And Gretna East, they love their soccer. On the opposite side, when you look at what Lincoln Southwest did, this is just a culmination of preparing, getting better and better, and being in the right spot to take advantage of the program. I really, really respect what they've done with their soccer program. They're one of the top competitors each year in and year out, and each season it's never surprised that they're in the state tournament, and you'd never be shocked if they were to compete for a state title. But to get their first one in 12 years, especially with the way that they did it, Miguel Solano Rodriguez was the lone goal scorer in the championship match, and he was on a heater to end the state tournament, got 7 goals in that state tournament in 3 contests, and he entered the state tournament with only 6 goals on the season. So if you're going to go out, might as well go out on your sword, and he did that, and Southwest is a beneficiary for it.
6: I'm going to first ask you, who is the breakout player of the tournament right now? Is it the man that you just, or is it the person you just mentioned, or somebody else?
15: Oh, geez, that is, you know, that's a really good question. I'll give you this. I was very impressed by Elijah Fulton. He was a senior from Gretna, put on a couple of goals there late to extend the lead to 8-2 in that Class B final. But he was kind of a linchpin for them the entirety of the season. One of those senior guys. They have a freshman. I believe it's Nathan Fillion. I might be wrong. It might be Nate. I can't remember exactly.
6: Nate Fillion from Castle?
15: No, not Fillion. Fillion, T-H-I-E-L-L-E-N, yes. But he was the leading scorer for the team coming in, one of the Class A leading scorers. And I was impressed by his just ability to draw attention, especially from the rest of this talented Gretna group. You could tell that there was a lot of respect for him. But obviously everything kind of opened up through Alex Lewinsky, who's going to be getting a lot of attention here in the next coming months for Gretna. I guess those are just more proper names itself, but overall, if you're looking for the breakout player, like Miguel Solano is probably the guy that you would point to and say Southwest probably does not upset Papio South and definitely doesn't win the championship over Omaha South if he doesn't go on the heater that he did in the final two games.
6: More likely to happen, Nebraska baseball hosts a regional or Nebraska softball makes it to the Women's College World Series?
15: Nebraska softball. Wait, hold on. Nebraska softball to go to the Women's College World Series or Nebraska baseball to host a regional?
6: Yes.
15: Well, they're both going to happen. So, I mean, what? That's a 50-50 chance. So you're asking me, like, which one's 51-49, essentially?
6: Okay.
15: I'm confident in Nebraska softball's ability to make it to the Women's College World Series. I think that this series will be challenging whenever they choose to play. But I think a lot of things go in the favor of Nebraska softball. And for baseball, I mean, from what I can tell, you basically just win today or whenever this game is supposed to be played. I think that you're pretty secure and you feel pretty good moving forward.
6: I agree with that. I agree with that completely. How big of a deal do you think this is just for Nebraska softball, Nebraska prep softball, the fact that Alexis Jensen, Jordy Fromm, and Ruby Malin, the pitcher for the Oklahoma State Cowgirls, all three of them, the big deals heading into this one, all from the state. How big of a story is that? How big of an accomplishment is it for Nebraska prep softball?
15: You know what's really funny about that is I think it's not necessarily just big story. Maybe nationally if people want to attach themselves to it and be like, oh, look, the talent in Nebraska, specifically the Omaha Metro, is so, you know, it's so pointed. It's so elite. You can see where this talent is coming from in one hotbed of an area. I think it's actually the right word is more validation. I think it proves what this, especially area, the Metro softball is so good. And especially the state of Nebraska continues to pump out a lot of talented softball recruits from all levels, whether it's NAIA to Division One. And, I was actually, maybe this is a summer project for me. I'd like to go through the numbers, maybe see like which sport best represents Nebraska in terms of like where are the players going, where are the recruits, you know, heading to all that sort of stuff.
6: That'd be super interesting.
15: Yeah, softball has to be up there. So I would say it's more validation than anything that softball is proving itself on big stages and that especially the Omaha area is proving how good kids from this area can be at the biggest stage.
6: Do you think we don't talk about Alexis Jensen enough from the perspective of she already is one of the better pitchers in college softball and she's only a freshman? Do you think that maybe, I mean, rightfully so, we give Jordy Fromm a lot of the attention, but when we talk about like who the next Jordy Fromm could be for Nebraska softball, is there a chance that it's currently on their roster right now with number 99?
15: And it's probably more of like a Jordan Larson like type comparison, right? Like Jordy Fromm and Jordan Larson may be more comparable where they are such meteoric shooting stars that, yes, you want to find who that next person is to replace that character, like the person you're missing on that Mount Rushmore. And Alexis Jensen definitely could be, but I think that there is a reason why we kind of not necessarily have forgotten about Alexis Jensen necessarily, but I think that she and maybe Nebraska softball have kind of quieted down a little bit. Not to not showcase her ability and everything, but because, listen, the bigger the secret is that Alexis Jensen is really, really good, the better it is for Nebraska moving through the Women's College World Series. The teams that they play are going to know how good she is.
6: Yeah.
15: But nationally, if people want to overlook her or she needs to find that chip on her shoulder, why not? She goes in, shoves a couple of innings and makes things work. I mean, that's a win for Nebraska, especially when she comes out motivated and she comes out, especially in the ways that she's been able to when she gets just that extra bit of chip on her shoulder. It's a hard pitching rotation to stop, and especially if you can get Fromm for one game and then you can get Alexis for the next,
6: yeah,
15: you feel really, really good about where you are compared to the rest of the field, no matter who you're playing in college softball.
6: All right, my friend, you are on the job. I'm going to let you go a little bit early here. Great job with what you're doing with state soccer. Very happy that you come on the show and spread all your knowledge about what's going on in and across high school sports across the state. So I appreciate you greatly. Have fun out there, and we'll talk to you soon, my man.
15: Yep, no problem. I'm still looking for Josh Hodson's name somewhere here. I might just put it into one of the trees if you're looking for that brick stand.
6: I'm pretty sure Josh Hodson already has his name etched into a tree somewhere.
16: Carve it into the wall, Austin.
15: Okay, sounds good. I will graffiti as best I can.
6: See you, AJ.
15: Yeah, bye.
6: Oh, that was a little rude.
16: Put me in the Hall of Fame, cowards.
6: You think you've done enough?
16: Yeah.
6: Is there anyone you're willing to call out that you believe that you have more merit to be in the Burke Hall of Fame?
16: Rod Cush.
6: What have you done that supersedes Rod?
16: What has he done? He's opened a furniture store.
6: Ooh. Is it NFM?
16: No.
6: Okay, I was about to say. Is it Mr. B's? What is it? What furniture store is he opening?
16: I think it was Rod Cush's furniture.
6: But did he give a lot of money from the furniture store to the Burke High School?
16: Look, it's not about money.
6: Yes, it is.
16: It's about contributions.
6: You either have to be such a shooting star anomaly in terms of... I'm not saying you're not. I love you, Josh. But, like, you're not on daytime television. You're not on Good Morning America.
16: I'm not on daytime television. Tune into 1620 The Zone TV, baby. Yeah. 10 to 2.
6: You're not on linear television.
16: Mm.
6: You're not on Good Morning America.
16: That's outdated. It's outdated thinking.
6: You're not on ESPN or Fox or FS1 or Wake Up Barstool or Get Up or...
16: There's a lot of places I could be, but I choose to be here.
6: That is good. I'm very glad you're here.
16: I choose to get back to my community.
6: Josh, don't go anywhere. Please don't go. Please. I've already lost one co-host. I don't want to lose you.
16: I'm not going anywhere. I'm Omaha's own. I was born here. I ran for mayor on that campaign. I live here.
6: That was your campaign?
16: I live here.
6: Can we, because I feel like Connor kind of shortchanged you in terms of your mayoral campaign. I think I would be a great campaign manager.
16: Yeah, you do a good job of creating compelling arguments.
6: Narrative, storylines. Yeah. I think I could have been a great Don Draper.
16: Oh.
6: I could have killed it as Don Draper. Marketing? I never really thought of getting into marketing. If I was doing it all over again and I was told, Matt, you can't do sports broadcasting, I probably would have done marketing.
16: I think it'd be good for you.
6: It's toasted, you know? That's what they say about that one. What was it? What was it the cigarette company? It's toasted.
16: Oh, yeah, yeah.
6: You know? Pass the ketchup. Huh? Pass the Heinz, right?
16: That's right.
6: Sorry, I'm going off of... I probably should watch... All right, if you had me watch... Madman, The Wire, or is it Mad Men?
16: Men, it's multiple. It's plural.
6: Sorry, I'm just going off of, they called me a madman.
16: Okay.
6: That's, you know, completely, it's tainted my knowledge of that word. If you were to have me watch Mad Men, The Wire, or The Sopranos, you would have me watch what?
16: Ooh. You know so many quotes from The Sopranos, but I'll still pick that.
6: Don't talk like that. Don't talk like that. God forbid. Gotham. What, no ziti? Not in the face, Tony.
16: Yeah, I'd pick the Sopranos.
6: He's an interior decorator. You pick the Sopranos, okay. I might watch an episode of Mad Men.
16: It's a very good show.
6: Might dabble. I need a show now. I don't know if they're going to make another season of Loki. And I've kind of given up on Rick and Morty. And so I currently have no shows that I'm up to date with.
16: You had two, and now you have none.
6: Now I have none. Well, they're not making enough. I think Loki's done. I think we're done with that.
16: I don't know.
6: I'm not watching Rick and Morty anymore. I've kind of been Rick and Morty'd, you know? Like, I'm good. I've experienced it. I've watched the first 5 seasons. I don't really need any, like, closure or storyline or anything like that. Like, I went through that weird phase of my life where I would, like, you know, get intoxicated and then watch Rick and Morty.
16: Yeah, you're of the age. Yeah, I get it.
6: Well, I'm past that. Yeah. That was like 21-year-old man. Mm-hmm. Your wife goes. why are we not picking The Wire? Is The Wire a very sacred television show in your house?
16: It is for me. I didn't know it was for my wife.
6: Are you surprised that she's offended that you didn't pick The Wire?
16: A little.
6: I mean, to The Wire.
16: Bless her for being here.
6: Thank you for listening. J-Man goes, get Matt to watch the entire series of Oz.
16: Sure.
6: Speaking about Oz, did you see the whole Pablo Torre finds out, expose Oz Perlman for like the tricks that he does?
16: Yes.
6: Can I be real with you?
16: Colin Cowherd's very mad.
6: Can I be real with you?
16: Please.
6: I kind of understand where Cowherd's coming from. Like, do you care? Do we really care all that much? Maybe I have to watch the video and then I should have a proper opinion.
16: That's where I'm at. I need to watch it before critiquing. But
6: I agree.
16: It does feel like an odd choice on the surface, well, yes.
6: Pablo does a very good job of being like, no, these people need to be held accountable. Or
16: a Pulitzer.
6: Or people think that, hey, you know enough about this guy to have opinions and then he shows different opinions. Like, I still can't believe, though. I think the NFL really flexed their muscle with how they just kind of swept Pablo's NFLPA story under the rug. And so J.C. Treader is a part of that organization because I thought Pablo did a phenomenal job reporting on that. But on the surface level, you're correct. On the surface level, I look at Pablo Torre does Oz Perlman, and I go, I don't give a damn how he does the I don't need him to be exposed. I find it entertaining. But maybe he's a POC, and then we have to find out about that. Piece of crap.
16: Yes.
6: Some people were quite... Yeah, Connor was very confused what a POC was.
16: Well, we knew what it meant. We just didn't know why you...
6: Why POS? There.
16: No, why POC, why you edited POC instead of just said piece of crap.
6: Well, you got to keep people on your toes. I just can't say, you know, ass all the time on the show. Got to mix it up a little bit. Mm-hmm. Real quick before we hit a break. A very interesting thing popped up here on the Field of 68. First off, Ruben Chinyelu rejoining Florida. Massive. They have jumped up to number one in the Rothstein top 45 teams heading into next season. At this point, we were having a conversation, I think it was last week, about who the number one team in the country might end up being. I think, honestly, now that Chinyelu is back with Florida, they are by far, bar none, the number one team in the country heading into next season. I would personally put Illinois number two. Behind Florida. I think Illinois with Ivicic, both Ivicic's plus Mirkovic, and then you add Stefan Vox, if they end up getting Andre Skorjakovic back, then that would be absolutely massive. Skorjakovic is in the NBA draft process, and this kind of is a segue to what we're going to talk about real quick before we hit balls at around 128. The Field of 68 asked 10 NBA executives to get their takes on what these players should do. Should these certain players go to the NBA or should they stay in the NCAA? 10 NBA executives had opinions on whether or not these notable names, a lot of them are very familiar, what they should do in terms of deciding, do I go to the draft or do I go back to college basketball? And let me tell you this, man, there are some very big names on here that NBA executives are saying that they for sure should go back to the NCAA. That 10 years ago, these men would be no doubt, no-brainer going to the NBA draft and being selected either in the late first round or the early second round. Listen to some of these names that these 10 NBA executives think they should go back to the NCAA. And I'll explain as to why why the college basketball product has gotten so much better. Here are the names. 10-0. These NBA executives no doubt believe these following players should go back to the NCAA. Florey Badunga, Jeremy Fears Jr., Andre Skorjakovic, John Blackwell, stud out of Wisconsin, committed to Duke, Tyler Tanner, stud guard from Vanderbilt, along with Milan Manchilovic, who is rumored to go to Kentucky if he doesn't go to the NBA draft, had one of the best three-point shooting seasons in college basketball history. Those names, Tanner, Manchilovic, Badunga, Fears, Skorjakovic, Blackwell, top players in the NCAA, that if we were back in 2013, 14, 15, they would be for sure going to the NBA draft. Here's another one, too. Koa Pete. It's a guy that I'm looking at the new CBS 2026 mock draft here. Koa Pete is mocked to go 22nd overall to the Philadelphia 76ers. Seven of the 10 NBA executives believe that Koa Pete should go back to the NCAA. Can you imagine what it would be like back in 2017 if a borderline NBA draft lottery pick were to go back to the NCAA? We would be calling that athlete crazy. We'd be saying, what are you doing? Go and get your money. Go and be a first-round pick. Go to the league. Go and make your cash, dude. You're taking way too much of a risk by going back to the NCAA and potentially putting yourself vulnerable to injury that would not allow you to be selected at the same height that you would now. Now that you have the benefit of money, that you have the benefit of competition, the fact that Koa Pete is on a great team with Arizona, it's actually more so looked at as Koa Pete is a 6'7", 245-pound freshman who has winning pedigree, who's super strong, who has intangibles, who could shoot it from the three-point line, who scored 14 points per game on a loaded Arizona team. Like, that guy is now looked at as, yeah, go back to college, make your cash, and then make yourself a top 10 pick next year, as opposed to being outside of the lottery. This is why college basketball, why we're kind of, I don't want to call it a renaissance, but we're having this just, you know, meteoric rise where the regular season numbers haven't been better, the postseason numbers hadn't been better, where just more eyes just nationally seem like they're on it, and there was way more investment top down on the sport. It's because the quality of sport is higher because of these guys who used to be second round picks returning to college. But on top of that, we talked about this, Josh, when it came to college football. You add more games, you add more playoff spots, you take away the importance of each game individually. Well, do you know what college basketball is? College basketball is becoming a higher quality product while having half the games and upping the importance of each individual game, as opposed to what the NBA's problem is, which is 82-game season is way too long and I'm not invested in game to game. Well, the college basketball product is rising, and yet it still has that value of there are a lot more games that hold more importance, especially when you get into the conference play. I think that this list, I looked at it, and it's not surprising knowing what era of college basketball we're in now, but when you take a step back and look at it from a macro perspective, you're like, man, John Blackwell 10 years ago, it wouldn't even be a decision for that guy to go to the NBA draft. Now, you go, dude, make your money. Make your money at Duke. Get your $5 million. Be one of the best players in the NCAA and give yourself a chance and opportunity to go and win a national championship. By the way, Dallas Mavericks, they got rid of Jason Kidd a couple of days ago, which Jason Kidd is destined to be fired from every NBA job he's ever given. John Shire, one of their top candidates for the Dallas Mavericks. Something to keep an eye on potentially here. All right, coming up next on Middays with Matt, Balls with Josh Odson on the 1620 The Zone Radio Network.
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0: Yankees pitcher Gerrit Cole pitching for the first time since the 2024 World Series tonight against the AL leading Rays.
1: Is he still warming up with the bullpen for the Houston Astros?
0: Who?
1: Gerrit Cole?
0: No.
1: He's still warming up for Game 7?
0: He's in the Bronx now.
1: Is he still staying loose? That's the last time I remember Gerrit Cole. Remember when they didn't bring? That's tough.
0: That's tough.
1: Good for Gerrit.
0: Yeah.
1: Good for him,
0: man. I don't normally say, hey, good for the Yankees, but, you know, I don't wish injury upon anyone.
1: No. But, Gerrit Cole will never be threatening to me because the Cubs has always crapped all over his Pittsburgh Pirates, you know? it's just like when you spank a team's ass for that long and you just torture them, anybody on that team really isn't that threatening to you. I'm going to be real with you. Some people are going to call me crazy here. Andrew McCutchen, not really threatened by him. Never had a problem with McCutchen. Never had an issue. Never had a problem.
0: Love that guy.
1: Is he still a Pirate now?
0: No,
1: too?
0: Is he done? With the Rangers organization, I believe he is on their big league club.
1: Hall of Famer? Yeah, right? Yeah, even he, I
0: feels
1: even,
0: like he's right on the
1: even
0: cut
1: I know night. That's a deep breath type deal.
0: Yeah.
1: I love the Baseball Hall of Fame.
0: I would vote for him, but I'm a more lenient Hall voter than
1: I. We got to make more things like the Baseball Hall of Fame. You know,
0: where it's hard to get in?
1: Well, not just that, it's hard to get in, but it means so much to so many people,
0: okay.
1: You know? It's hard to get into a club, right? But it's like, yeah, do you really care about that club that much? Most of the time, I feel like if you were to get denied going into the club, you'd kind of be like, all right, I didn't really want to go all that much anyway, you know? At least that's how I would be. I'm a different man, though. I like bars with a lot of wood.
0: You do.
1: And you know, I'm not really looking for, a vodka crayon. I'm more so looking for $3 Miller High Lifes or $2 Miller High Lifes or $1 Miller High Lifes. That would be incredible. Josh?
0: His similarity scores are on Baseball Reference, Andrew McCutchen. Chili Davis, Torrey Hunter, Ruben Sierra, Bernie Williams.
1: How many ballots did Torrey get?
0: I don't know.
1: I think Torrey was a 2 or 3 ballot guy, if I'm correct here.
0: Might be headed straight to the Hall of Very Good.
1: Does he qualify for the Hall of Very Good? Because there's that Twitter account that tells us all the time that
0: Yes. There
1: are some guys that are too good to be in the Hall of Very Good.
0: Oh, what? Would you think he'd be in purgatory between the two?
1: Yeah, he'd be
0: in the... Oh, that sounds like pure hell.
1: In the Hall of Very, Very Good, you know?
0: That might be a harder Hall of Fame to get into.
1: There might be a hall of people who... could be in the hall, you know?
0: Yeah.
1: Like you're in the hallway of the hallway.
0: Yeah.
1: That's tough.
0: We go to the bad. Sorry, Matt. I don't know if you noticed, the Cubs have lost 5 in a row. They're 2 of 8 in their last 10. Yeah. Both of those are worst in the National League. But I'm going to lift you up. Still in second place in the Central, game and a half behind the Brew Crew.
1: Not only is it them losing 5 games in a row, I do want it. I should have put it on our mariachi mixtape. Mm. I did predict when the Cubs were on their 10-game winning streak, their second 10-game winning streak. I go, at some point, this is going to flip. At some point, it's just like the injuries are going to catch up to them. The pitching staff is going to catch up to them. The bullpen is, going to fall off a little bit. Now, mainly, this has been, they just got mowed down against the Brewers in terms of their offense. And then, the White Sox, they just lost a really close game in the third go-around. But, yeah, it's tough. I think when they were winning all those games against Cincinnati, you had a feeling that, hey, they could have lost those games easily, and now they're losing these games. They are, I still feel the same way about them, even when they were on their second 10-game winning streak, where it's just like, they're really good, but I just think there's a little bit more. But unfortunately, Matt Boyd, Justin Steele, Kate Horton, all guys that you're counting on being key contributors this year, currently out.
0: So J-Man in the chat, PCA incident does not help things.
1: I love that PCA said what he said. Now, you know what PCA needs to do? Play better baseball.
0: Is.
1: He's making some errors in center field, too. It's supposed, this guy's supposed to be one of the greatest outfielder statistically ever. I mean, literally, that's what we were talking about. He was catching balls that nobody has ever caught before, and now he's dropping routine fly balls. It's ridiculous.
0: And yelling at ladies who were being,
1: I mean,
0: also vulgar to him.
1: Yes.
0: To be fair.
1: He's defending himself. What do you want? You want,
0: I think that big fence is defending him just fine.
1: Okay, the lady versus PCA, who wins a fight? Don't answer that.
0: I'm going to bet that lady.
1: Torrey Hunter, by the way, has
0: dog
1: been
0: of the
1: on
0: day.
1: The Hall. Torrey Hunter has been on Hall of Fame ballot 6 times.
0: Oh, okay.
1: So maybe that's Kutch. Maybe he's just on the ballot. Yeah. Now Torrey got 9.5%, I think, on his last go around. So maybe that's Kutch. Maybe he gets like 18-19% in perpetuity, and then maybe, you know, when they do the after the 15 times, and you move on, and they do the old school voting or whatever. But Jean-Claude Van Leyden goes, they're at the party, but not at the real party. Mm-hmm. It's like you're too good to go to the crappy club, but you're not good enough to go in the real club.
0: Yeah,
1: it's
0: good, but you know there's something better right across the street.
1: Exactly. Yeah. But where would you rather be? Would you rather just be somewhere as opposed to being in the middle of nowhere? That's a right. question I often ask myself. What is the ugly?
0: The ugly is the Detroit Tigers. They are
1: Kerry Carpenter.
0: 2-13 since Tarik Skubal hit the IL. His return still TBD after a third bullpen session earlier this week. Tigers have lost 6 in a row.
1: Me correcting you on pronunciation is like the pot calling the kettle black, but I do want to, is it Tarik?
0: His name is Tarik.
1: Okay, that's how
0: he said Tarik for quite a few years, and he's like, well, now that I'm a big deal, I guess I should tell you how to say my name.
1: Tarik mm-hmm. Skubal.
0: Yeah.
1: Like Denzel. It's not Denzel. It's Denzel.
0: Oh, that's right. He did do that.
1: He is Denzel Washington Jr., but then his mom would get the name, so one was Denzel and one was Denzel. Mm-hmm. Now, I mean, Michael Severe made fun of me for it's Travis Achane. That's how you say it.
0: There's a cutoff for if you do not correct us, you're doomed to have your name mispronounced forever.
1: There was a half season where I thought Darius and Shaq Leonard were different people. I didn't realize Darius was like, it's really Shaq. I didn't know that occurred. Now, there are two men who tried correcting us, and then we didn't correct, and then they went back to how it was originally said, even though it wasn't correct, and that's Khalil Mack. Khalil Mack said in an interview one time, it's Khalil Mack. It's not Khalil Mack. But then we never got the memo, and then it's Khalil Mack now. That and it's Bijan. I'm going to call him Bijan Robinson.
0: Everyone deserves to have their name pronounced correctly, comma, however.
1: If the original way sounds better, that's how we're going to say it? Is that where you're going?
0: Yeah, pretty much.
1: I think Bijan Robinson is still a sick-sounding name. Bijan is so much better?
0: It's tomato, tomato, almost literally.
1: I think Bijan Robinson. Now, ETN. I mean, ETN, Travis ETN, mm-hmm. That just rolled off the tongue. It really did. PC goes, Odson's still running on that Skubal. Did you bet Skubal to win the Cy Young when it was like...
0: The first time he won the Cy Young preseason, I had him to... Connor goes, I don't know, maybe bet Skubal to win the Cy Young. And I'm like, oh, okay.
1: What? How much?
0: So I did.
1: Plus what?
0: I don't remember the odds. I mean, I'm sure it was like 400 or 500.
1: Well,
0: preseason future.
1: Do you remember when we were making our like futures bets for the college football, and I had Brendan Sorsby winning the Heisman and Texas Tech hitting their over and making the college football playoff?
0: Their schedule was a cakewalk this season.
1: They still got that. I think it's Will Hammond. They still might end up being pretty fine and okay, and probably make the college football playoff. But I really like the Sorsby to win Heisman bet. I thought it was a great bet.
0: Yeah.
1: I thought the odds were crazy.
0: I'll bet he thought it was a great bet, too.
1: Kevin Jennings might get a little bit love from me, the quarterback out of SMU, after our friend Brett Ciancia.
0: That's right.
1: Yesterday. He might get a little sprinkle. I cannot wait for football futures. I'm just like, we are counting down the days until we get our magazines. That's what I'm doing. And then when we get our magazines, man, good night, Eileen. We're going to say good night, Eileen, on this week. Coming up next here on Middays with Matt.
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1: I'm not like into theft or anything, but it's like, you
13: what
1: know.
13: Were you stealing? Were you stealing high street signs?
1: No, but occasionally there would be a sign that we, you know, thought was ripe for the taking, and you know,
13: like a political sign?
1: No, not like a political sign. Like maybe like some sort of a yield sign,
13: okay,
1: or something like that.
14: Connor Stallions would be proud.
1: J-Man writes in, Happer, I'm not into theft, but occasionally, you know, famously there is a couple, now I'm very forthright with you all, so I tell you when, you know, I own up, I fess up to things, you know, I've already told you, and frankly taunted Pancheros in Des Moines that I am the sauce thief.
13: Ah.
1: But they never do anything about it. They don't really seem to mind all that much.
13: And now, apparently, you need to steal some more sauce.
1: And now I need to steal more sauce. I'm due. I mean, we're a couple months away from the sauce.
13: But no loyal listener driving through Iowa has not done this on your behalf.
1: I got an email last year when this information was spilled on the air that it was like, I am really mad about this. I'm calling the Pancheros, and I also think that you need to be fired. Or like suspended or something like
13: that.
1: And it got to our bosses and they were like, hey, what's going on here? Are they talking about your like, and I'm like, yeah, it's okay. I think, I mean, it's up to you. I guess you could fire me if you want. But I was like,
3: It's all right.
13: I guess if you're going to go, the way that you want to go out is to be let go for stealing sauce from a restaurant.
3: I don't know. I don't know the way I want to go. Yeah. I'm not sure. Maybe it'd be saucy. From an angry mob of people who are mad at me because they thought I was John Bishop.
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0: It's Bulls time here on 1620 The Zone. Josh Odson, the good, the bad, the ugly throughout the MLB.
1: We start with the good because that's what's listed first all the time. I'm not really sure why. New York Yankees.

0: We hope you all enjoyed this Friday of Memorial Day edition of Middays with Matt.
1: Whether you listen to it on Friday or Monday, we're thankful.
0: Oh, yeah, I forgot I had to make this good enough to play on Monday.
1: Yeah.
0: Well, we did talk a lot about...
1: have decisions to make.
0: Yeah.
1: I'm kidding.
0: Well, I mean, I did spend a lot of time talking about a game that would have already occurred by the time Monday rolls around. Well,
1: hopefully a whole series.
0: Well, I was talking about baseball. We also did mention softball. But, you know, the sandwich segment of today's show, that'll play.
1: I could just play that 12 times in a row on Monday.
0: You know what? I mean, if it's just me breaking down an Italian beef, some would say I have more expertise about that than anything else we talk about. What are we watching tonight?
1: We're watching the Western Conference. This is also not going to play very well on Monday.
0: You can't. We got... That's the show for today. We're wrapped up like a blank. I can't say that word.
1: Oh, yeah. Western Conference Finals, Game 3 and 4 this weekend. Thunder Spurs were in San Antonio on NBC, 7:30 Friday, 7 o'clock Sunday. That series tied at 1. Eastern Conference Finals, Game 3, Knicks and Cavs, 7 o'clock Saturday night on ABC. Knicks lead that series 2-0. Hockey Conference Finals continue. Game 2 between the Knights and the Avalanche, 7 p.m. Friday, 7 p.m. Sunday, both on ESPN. Vegas leads that 1-0. Canadiens and the Hurricanes, Game 2, tomorrow night at 6 on TNT. Baseball this weekend, Astros, Cubs, now on Apple TV. Mariners, Royals, 3 o'clock tomorrow on FS1. Cardinals, Reds, 6 o'clock on Fox. And Rangers, Angels, Sunday night on Peacock. They will finish the Big East tournament at some point. I don't know when to tell you Creighton's playing, but I'll tell you they'll play the loser of Xavier St. John's probably tomorrow. Nebraska in the Big Ten tournament Friday night, 5 o'clock on BTN. Super Regionals in Lincoln, 4 o'clock today, 4 o'clock tomorrow on ESPN2. The Bride is on HBO Max now with Christian Bale, retelling of The Bride of Frankenstein. And on Peacock this weekend, Kill Bill, The Whole Bloody Affair, the new cut, combining volumes 1 and 2 into 1 4-hour-long movie.
0: When is that and what time?
1: That's on Peacock, whenever you desire.
0: Oh. Maybe I'll pretend that I'll like get to it at some point and then probably never get to it.
1: Yeah, that's a good spot for us.
0: But I got to watch Memento.
1: Do that, it's short.
2: All right, folks, let's talk right now. I'm going to kill your bookmaker. I'm going to rip his throat out. I will blow this man out. I will step on his throat until the man chokes. Let me tell you how.
3: Dog.
2: Winners.
3: Dog.
2: Winners.
3: Dog.
2: Winners.
3: Dog.
2: Winners.
3: Dog.
2: Winners. I'm on a roll.
4: Dude, you got to love dogs, right?
0: Do you like the Boise State hat on a Funky Hat Friday?
1: Funky Hat Friday. Okay.
0: Yeah. Because Mike Schaefer wants to see more of my hat. So every Friday, a funkier hat.
1: Okay. That could be something, yeah.
0: Pretty well. I like this one. I also like... Vegas versus Colorado, over 6.5 goals. I think that Carter Hart had a great performance in Game 1, but I think Colorado will shake off some of that rust that they had coming into the series, and I don't think Hart's going to perform to the same level, but at the same time, if anybody can keep up with the Colorado offense,
1: not a Hart Trophy
0: the
1: winner.
0: Vegas Golden Knights, over 6.5, plus 110 on DraftKings. Thank you so much for listening to the show today and the show the entire week. 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
21: 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Oh, killer crossover.
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24: 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Cross him up and sit him down.
0: I don't believe in clutter for clutter's sake.
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0: I'm sorry, I grew out of my clutter stage where I have to throw all my stuff all over the floor.
25: I have not grown out of that stage.
0: Obviously
25: at all.
0: Obviously you haven't.
25: I have not. I'm not.
26: I know,
25: even
26: I got
25: close.
26: In your car that one time.
25: No, my car.
26: And you found your way out?
25: You know what? Don't be
26: is that
25: triggered.
26: Like a Sarlacc?
25: Don't be triggered. Don't be triggered. Don't be triggered.
26: Good
25: don't
26: call.
25: Triggered.
26: Don't be triggered. It's a holiday weekend, Matt. You got 3 days coming up. You don't have to think about sports. I mean, you watch it, but you don't have to like talk about it.
25: Mm-hmm. I'm never not thinking about sports.
26: I know. I'm saying you don't have to talk about it. You don't have to come up with takes. You don't have to do those
25: I'm
26: types of things.
25: I'm never not doing that.
0: That's the thing. If I were to work a desk job, I would just be thinking the same way that I think now.
26: No, again, I'm saying you don't have to, like, okay, fine, you don't have to tell anybody any takes.
0: What do you mean? I can't tell anybody any takes this
26: just
0: weekend?
26: Just enjoy your time off.
0: I'm golfing.
26: Yeah, I know. You told me.
1: Are you sure? I mean, it's raining.
0: No, tomorrow at 11 a.m. We should be good. Will it be a little bit wet? Yes, it will.
26: It's going to be squishy.
0: It's going to be... But mushy? I mean, is that really going to... Peanut butter hands?
26: It's going to be sunny tomorrow, though, so that'll be nice. It'll dry it off.
0: 11:07 is when we tee off.
26: Yeah, that you're going to be like in between the... It's really squishy and it's dry. And so it just depends on the drainage system. Now, if you're playing on Sunday or Monday, you'd be totally good to go.
0: I think the back nine will be better than the front nine. But I'm a back nine guy. I do way better on the back than I do on the front.
2: You got to use the front nine to warm up. That's me in disc golf.
26: You know, it's called a breakfast ball.
0: I'm more of a back guy. I've always been
2: breakfast
0: better on
2: disc. I knew you were doing that. I was just trying to get you out of this as fast as possible.
0: What do you mean? I'm better on the back nine.
26: Here we go. What are you going to shoot?
0: 94 tomorrow.
1: Okay. On the back nine?
26: Got him, John.
0: Double bang him.
26: Give him the double bang, Nick.
0: Double bang on the back.
26: Bang! Bang! Nice.
0: Yeah, I think I'll probably shoot, though, like a 49 on the front and a 45 on the back.
26: Please follow up. I want to know what's going on.
1: But are we going to trust him to keep score?
26: Are you playing with friends or are you going solo?
0: I'm playing with friends.
26: Okay.
0: We got a foursome.
26: Okay.
0: I actually am playing in this league that I'm in. I used to kind of be the, I'll just drop here. I'll just, you know, take an extra tee shot here and, like, not count my OBs or my extra tee shots or whatever.
26: Whoa.
0: Now that I play in a league where that's a no-no, where
26: correct,
0: it's like, like, we are playing proper golf, I don't do that anymore. I score very properly, which I get very annoyed at people that I play with who are like, I'm better than you and I score better than you. But then, like, if we were to add up all of your mulligans and all of your, like, non-counted OBs and stuff, you and I would score the same.
26: Yeah.
0: That happens all the time. There are people I don't play with because they don't score properly. It got so bad one time, I'm like, I can't play with this person anymore.
26: How do you feel about when you're on the green and you're within a few feet? Do you always finish or do you...
0: So I'm a strict club length guy. Like, okay, I will walk up, and if it's within a club length, you can pick it up.
26: You know, so I used to do that, but I always now finish on the green because it's good practice.
2: It's always good to finish.
26: Always.
0: It depends. Like, if we're playing in my league, we're playing in the Tiburon League, and you go, pick it up. Mm-hmm. I am picking it up. I don't care. If I'm on my own, if I'm in a foursome and I want to putt the three-footer, then I'll putt the three-footer. If I miss it, then yeah, I'll count.
26: Then you're sad. Yeah, but yeah. I always like to. It's also fun to see the ball go into the cup. Makes a fun noise.
0: Yeah.
2: It's one of my Mount Rushmore of sports noises.
26: That's true. You did say that one time.
2: It's a great noise.
0: The Mount Rushmore of sport noises.
2: Yeah, I love that noise.
0: Puck off the post.
1: No.
26: Though that means it's a miss?
0: So what?
26: Okay.
0: Puck off the post.
26: My favorite
0: sound. Or it could be bar down. It could be bar downski, and that's in.
1: Is it just a doink, or is it a double doink?
26: Oh, John.
0: I was going to say that would be on the opposite part of my Mount Rushmore.
2: What's the opposite of Mount Rushmore?
0: I think, like, just the leather.
26: Dante's.
0: A fastball hitting the leather of a glove.
1: Yep.
0: Is just, you know, that just
2: pops.
1: But you also have the crack of the bat.
0: Oh, God, I forgot about the crack.
1: I think the crack has to go ahead of the pop.
0: Yes, and I think the Dallas Cowboys would agree with you.
26: Those were the good old days. Bring back crack.
0: Seriously. if we're going off a curve here, when the Cowboys did more crack, they won more games.
2: I mean, the Mets won more when they did coke.
1: Now it's just the owner who does the crack.
26: Sadly. Allegedly. My favorite sports noise, I've said this many times, is when a stadium on a deep pass turns and realizes that a wide receiver is wide open. I love that. It's just like...
0: Oh, I didn't even think of the crowd.
26: Yeah, but what if it's my favorite play in sports.
1: But what if it's against your team?
26: A terrible, frightening noise.
1: Yeah.
26: I hate that.
2: That's on the opposite of Mount Rushmore.
26: That was the 2023 Cowboys-Packers playoff game when it was like, he's open again!
0: I would say puck off the post, puck off the crossbar, probably more accurately. It does make a better sound off the crossbar compared to being off the post.
26: It's like the Mighty Ducks noise.
0: Crack of the bat, and then to your point, let me add to kind of that.
26: Yeah.
0: When your team hits a transition three to go on, like, to solidify a 10-0 run. Like, they're on a 7-0
26: run.
0: That
26: is a pretty cool
0: And game. You hit a transition
26: that pop
0: three.
26: Is pretty loud.
0: And, like,
3: everybody, like, it already is kind of loud, and then everybody puts their hand up, like, with the three, and then it goes. There's nothing better than that.
6: I saw that in Houston when Iowa finished off their run, and I was waiting the whole time, like, when they finally take the lead, the pop in here is going to be insane, and it was.
7: What about the noise when there's a receiver in the end zone, and then suddenly you hear, oh, God, I can't see, the sun's in my eyes.
6: That was a bad joke, Nick.
3: That was a bad one.
7: John laughed.
3: John does laugh. That is my barometer if I made a good joke.
7: I just John, want
3: John laughs,
7: to laugh.
3: Then I hit one there.
6: Really?
3: It's because John
1: is so dumb.
3: John's humor and my humor are very different. I'm more of a you know, barrel down, meat and potatoes, you know, sex joke guy.
6: What is John?
1: Yeah.
3: You got to be a little more clever, you know?
1: No, not necessarily.
7: I've made so many unclever jokes that John
3: laughed at. Okay, then I'll say it. I try and be more clever, and John doesn't like when I try and be clever.
6: Mm.
3: John just likes it when I go...
6: You're saying John is dumb?
3: John likes it when I go duty, and he finds it very funny.
6: Well, what was the...
3: He's trying not to laugh right now. Look at him. I said duty, and he's trying not to laugh.
7: To be fair, though, the bum fardo video is one of our most watched dumb debates videos.
1: It was a tremendous. Yep. That is so good.
6: And the then legend there was one of time there was it. What was the Bo Pelin thing? Was it like
1: Bo Pelin? Because the one article had it spelled with an E at the end.
6: And he just loved it.
1: I just kept calling it Bo Pelin.
3: John and I are both nickname fantastic. Men, though. You and I love a good nickname.
1: There's nothing wrong with a good nickname.
3: I try and give nicknames as much
1: despite
3: as possible.
1: Guys in their 50s and McMaster will love say. It.
3: I give nicknames all the time. The first time I ever
1: we
3: filled
1: need more
3: in
1: nicknames.
3: I couldn't agree more. Life was better when we had more nicknames.
1: Exactly.
6: I agree. For the record, I am pro nickname. I just am pro good nickname, not John's weird stuff.
3: Mm-hmm. Well, John, tell me about the Chiefs.
1: The arbiter of good nicknames.
6: Do you know about the Chiefs? But like John, your jokes to your—they're like
7: the
6: so.
7: He calls the Chiefs the Chiefs.
6: You're so inside. It's like an inside joke that you only have with yourself that nobody else.
3: Isn't
6: finds.
3: That the best form of
6: no!
3: comedy? That is the best form of
6: so
3: comedy.
6: So he used to call the Chiefs the Chiefs because they were thieves on his Sunday TV games.
3: Yeah, nice.
1: I think that. I mean that has nothing to do with inside. That's true. I mean they were the Chiefs.
3: What did you call Tone yesterday? The talking tough Tone, or yeah,
1: well, he's just.
3: Talking, used to call them talking tough Tone.
1: Well, he like, was.
7: And he gives him a nickname. Got a,
1: that wasn't really
7: his nickname. No, no,
3: but
7: you got
3: an audible laugh in the car for me when you go talking tough Tone. I thought that was so good. First time I ever filled in the morning show, I called Jimmy Jimbo.
6: How'd that go over?
7: I bet he loved that.
3: And actually, he kind of laughed at it, and Gary was like, wow, like that was something.
6: J-Man says, bum fardo, still the reason USC deserves a Marconi.
7: That was an incredible day.
1: It was a great day.
6: Was it? Was there like that much?
7: Yeah, it was a recurring bit throughout the entire day, and then John just hijacked dumb debates with most of it.
6: Okay, I thought that was like an end of show thing. I didn't realize it was like taking over the whole show.
1: Yeah, I thought it was just during dumb debates.
7: Maybe it was just dumb debate.
1: I think it was just during dumb debate.
7: There was one of the few things we've done where it's just kind of hijacked the entire
1: and
7: show.
1: And I think we found him.
7: In.
1: We discovered him by accident.
7: It was. I think it was a Twitter thing.
1: Yeah.
6: Because what was he? Was a guy who got killed or something?
1: Was he was like a fire chief, and he got involved in some shady stuff. His name was Bum Fardo.
6: Quite the name.
7: Okay, Aaron and Papillion, yes, but you talked about it leading up to it that whole day.
6: Oh, really?
1: Yeah, I don't remember
7: I guess we just
1: that
7: alluded
1: part,
7: to
1: I guess
7: Bum Fardo.
1: Yeah, it was good.
6: Let's find the day that this happened.
7: Just Googling Bum Fardo.
6: So here's the picture. So like you're just re-airing your show on Monday. That's a good bit. Nick, what if you went and found the Bum Fardo show and you just re-aired that on Monday?
7: 4 hours of Bum Fardo?
6: They're re-airing. No, the four out the
7: oh,
6: show.
7: Just the whole show.
6: Yeah, the whole show.
3: I think Josh should go ahead and replace that. And he doesn't need to do this at all, but... It would be funny if we replaced the segments that had to do with the games that are happening today.
6: Bless you.
3: If we replaced that with This Week in Women's History. So it's just like...
6: Every segment this week in Women's History?
3: Well, that's actually going to be a show
6: in the
3: holidays. There will be just a full This Week in Women's History
6: What
3: show.
6: If, Nick, I got an idea for you.
7: Okay.
6: What if you re-aired the Monday show after the Minnesota game? Last October, when Dylan Raiola was looking at the stars.
7: I'm a star.
6: Air that whole show.
7: Man.
3: Looking at the sky.
6: Oh, that reminds me.
3: They're about to come and sack me, but I cannot run on by.
6: That was actually pretty good.
7: It's pretty solid.
1: Not bad.
3: I'm a slow man who's getting paid too much. My cousin Donnie cannot... Coach them to be clutch.
6: Man, I would have stopped after the first one.
1: Yeah,
6: it was really his good.
1: Cousin, it was his uncle.
7: You really should have stopped when you were ahead.
6: Yeah.
7: I appreciate the effort.
26: Yeah, seriously, the first one was actually pretty good.
3: Mm-hmm. Pretty, I'm a pretty good.
26: It's, you know, it's like
3: in a different life. I'm weird. I'm weird. Matt Yankovic.
7: You did that thing that a lot
3: Yankovic.
7: Of people. The first part of that, you did that thing that a lot of people fail to do, where you match the cadence and the syllable structure
3: yes,
7: of a parody. A lot
3: you.
7: Of people don't do that.
3: Man of music.
7: Terrible. Thank you. I am of music, famously.
26: By the way, they. Oh wait, that's the Nebraska game. I'm trying to figure out what time the next Big Ten game is. So the first game of the day is now officially.
3: Look at this guy
26: over.
3: Doing a crab walk on USC's campus.
7: Why are you doing
3: is he supposed
7: a crab
3: to be cool?
7: Walk? What's happening?
3: These weirdos at USC. We should have never have allowed them to be in this conference.
7: What's he do? Why does he look dead in his eyes when he's doing this? That's
3: because
7: the
3: he's
7: terrifying.
3: From California.
26: Look maxing, Nick.
3: Look at this guy.
26: John, what do you know about look
7: he's
26: maxing?
7: He's just moving and then...
1: I don't know what it is, but I could probably give it a guess, and it's certainly something that I disapprove of.
26: Nice. Good take, John.
7: It's like
3: you
7: not
3: own
7: quite
3: a lot
7: Tai Chi.
3: Of, John, you own a lot of brown in your wardrobe, I feel like.
7: What can brown do for you?
1: This is, I think, the only brown
7: He's
1: I have
7: He's a Big
1: Dale
7: Jarrett
1: life.
7: Fan.
3: I don't think I own one brown thing
1: this
3: in my
1: wardrobe.
3: This
1: is the only brown thing I believe
3: Ooh.
1: I own.
7: Do you
3: match
7: do you own any brown today? Things?
3: How many brown things do you own?
26: None.
7: I don't have any.
3: I don't have one.
26: I mean,
3: no, I have
26: khaki
3: one brown
26: is a
3: coat.
26: Form
3: I
26: got a brown coat.
7: Yeah, I guess.
26: But that's just shorts. Well, tops.
7: Your hat's brown. You have brown on your hat.
26: I guess that's true. But
3: that's
26: like,
3: more of a
1: leather.
3: That's more of a
7: leather is brown.
26: You're with me, leather.
7: Mahogany.
26: Some comments real fast. Jamin says searched Fardo. August 22nd, 2024. Dumb Debates is cut out of the show, so that might be the day. Mm-hmm. Wow, it was only in 24. I thought that was like way longer ago.
1: No,
26: than that.
1: About right.
26: Jordan writes that just replay the 2024 pre-Thanksgiving Vegas show, Mushy and Piss Socks.
7: Mushy.
26: Most of that
3: peanut
26: was
3: butter
26: during,
3: hands
26: was during the Happer
7: yeah,
26: show.
7: Because most yeah. of that was the Happer show. We started to kind of die out during
26: well,
7: our show.
26: Well, remember because Happer went to the bathroom and disappeared for like 40 minutes
7: That's right.
26: because he had to take care of some business, uh-huh. and then he came back. He was tired.
7: Uh huh.
26: That was a long day.
7: And then I had to go jump on, I had to go to the airport right after that.
26: Mm-hmm.
3: What, he was just on the John?
26: That, yes.
7: Yeah.
1: Well, wow. That's probably what he's doing right now because he had Skyline for the first time.
3: Oh, he had, and Pocket Tacos too. He had Pocket Taco Skyline Chili.
1: Yeah.
26: Wait a second.
3: What? You ever been on the job, John, so long you had to go tarps off?
1: Do what?
3: You had to just go, you had to take
7: Are
3: your
7: you
3: shirt
7: asking?
3: Off
7: because
3: okay. you're sweating yep. so much?
26: Wait, did no. they already moved the night game today to tomorrow?
3: Yeah.
26: They okay, UCLA-Purdue is at 6. Nebraska-Michigan. Oh, my gosh. What time is that thing going to start? There's no way they're playing that tonight, right? Because they're already pushing UCLA-Purdue. Okay, well, we can definitely.
3: I'm going to get really annoyed if they end up playing tomorrow because my roommate wants to go to the game as opposed to golf.
1: Well,
26: make this the big TV.
1: Problem is, that's yesterday.
26: What? This isn't today?
1: Yeah.
26: It's the quarterfinal. That's today.
1: I thought the quarterfinal was yesterday.
26: No, because tomorrow's got to be the semis.
7: It's got to be your semi.
1: Okay.
26: Yeah, that's live.
1: Wow.
7: Incredible.
26: Well, that's not good.
7: Everything's getting pushed and canceled and moved.
26: Well, yeah. I mean, honestly, it's smart of them to not even start the game because there's going to be thunderstorms in a couple hours.
7: Why is it raining everywhere?
26: Like, are people pissed?
1: It's the weather pattern we're in.
26: It's called spring, Nick.
1: We've needed the moisture.
7: We really
1: Here it
7: needed
1: is.
7: The rain.
1: Enjoy.
26: I haven't engaged with any of the discourse. People are pissed that they started the game last night, right? That they even started the softball game.
3: Yeah,
1: there
3: were some people.
26: I'd be pretty livid.
3: I was talking to somebody who was at the who was Ooh. Around the situation.
26: Sources.
3: Yesterday.
26: What did they say?
3: They're like, yeah, probably shouldn't have.
26: Yeah.
3: Gone the way that it did.
26: That's what my take was.
3: Yeah.
1: But. Well, yeah. I mean, the weather will be better starting tomorrow, and it'll be good through the weekend. So
3: I mean, they really should have just had some foresight and was like, look, we're just going to – nobody has to come. And nobody has to go to work. You know, just don't go to work. They should have just postponed it before it even began is what I'm saying.
1: Oh.
3: Because then you had all those fans who had to sit out there, and you had all those – and they're – you know, it's – by the way, it's 3,200 people at Bowling Stadium. It's not like it's a comfortable 3,200 people
1: no.
3: there. They are packed in there.
1: Oh,
3: you
1: yeah.
3: know?
26: Like sardines.
3: And another thing is, too, is that, okay, so you're in your seat and it's 3,200 people. There's also nowhere to go outside of your seat. Like,
1: right.
3: It's not as if Bowling Stadium has this big concourse.
1: No,
3: and
1: it doesn't.
3: There's all these areas you can be under the rain or anything like
1: no,
3: that. Like, no,
1: nothing.
3: Like, you are going to get poured on and there's nowhere for you to go. Like, that's the one thing where it's like, I went to, it was actually, I think, like the 30-year anniversary or whatever it was for the fall game. The Bears and the Ravens played, and that game got rained, and it was a 12 o'clock game, and it ended up finishing at like 7 o'clock.
26: When was this?
3: This was all the way back in like 2013.
26: I don't remember that game. They got postponed because of rain?
3: It was a torrential downpour in Chicago.
26: It had to have been lightning, right?
3: And big time. Oh,
26: okay, yeah.
3: And so it's like, you know, we were there, it was like a 12 o'clock game and kept getting pushed back and pushed back, but we were at Soldier Field and it was a great time. It was me, my dad, my grandfather, my brother. We just hung out at the Soldier Field concourse. They had beers, you know, Chris and I were running around like we had an awesome time. You go to Bowling Stadium, you're just sitting there. There's nothing to do. You better have packed a poncho, you know, or just go back to your, you know, did they allow people to go back to their cars?
1: Yeah, in fact, when the lightning came, they told people they had to go to their cars.
3: Yeah.
1: Because they couldn't be outside of the ballpark. So.
3: Pretty brutal. Did you hear, though, that like if they don't play a game on Monday and they're tied 1-1, Nebraska just automatically goes to the CWS?
1: Yeah, that would be really dicey if that were to happen.
26: Dicey
1: in that it's just, I mean, I get it, it's in the rules,
26: not
1: but
26: the spirit of competition.
1: That is not the spirit of competition. That's not the way it should work.
26: I'd be pissed for, I mean, not for, I mean, Nebraska would be in, but I'd be pissed for just competition.
1: Which is why, and I get, and I know some people are mad that they didn't start yesterday's game at 6 because they would have gotten it in.
3: TV.
1: But, you know.
26: People forget about television.
1: Unfortunately, these are all television products now. Though, I would say this, once you've opened the window, then it's, you get the game in where you get it in, and television be damned. Yeah. They either find...
26: They've already delayed it a whole day.
1: There's plenty of places. I mean, if ESPN can't possibly put it on one of their channels because they got to show the Greeny and Greeny show, then they put it on the ESPN Plus, and you watch it there.
3: I don't. I could not speak to what the inner workings of that would look like. Like, I can't speak to why they would not... Why they would not punt on having it on ESPN2 and just go, all right, you're going to have to watch it here. I don't know what would go into that decision.
1: Well, it just depends on what else. I mean, like if there was an NBA game, obviously the NBA game is going to take precedence over softball.
3: They have so much inventory that they could play something else on ESPN2.
1: They've got ESPN News. They've got ESPN.
3: I mean, they got all those 30 for 30s. Just play ESPN2 on just play 30 for 30 on ESPN2. Just put the Bad Boy Piston 30 for 30 on from 8:30 to 10. Everybody would be happy. It'd be great.
26: Put the Bad Boy Pistons doc on.
3: What a great documentary.
26: It was pretty good.
3: God, Rick Mahorn, John Sally. Mark Aguirre, Isaiah Thomas,
26: Dennis Rodman,
3: Joe Dumars,
26: yeah.
3: Chuck Daly.
26: Just oh boy, here we go naming dudes again.
1: Yep, guys naming dudes,
26: Nick.
3: Well, great, you know, naming the most underrated dynasty.
26: Did you say
3: of
26: Chuck Daly?
3: Yes, I did.
26: Dynasty? They won 2 in a row. Like, let's settle down.
3: They should have won 3 in a row.
26: But they were not
1: a dynasty.
4: But even 3 in a row wouldn't have been a dynasty.
3: That is the only... Isaiah Thomas close, is the only guy to, like, be in between the Magic Bird Michael year, you know? Like,
26: congrats. I don't care.
3: It's pretty great. One of the most underrated players.
26: You're a Bad Boys guy? Man, screw the Bad Boys. I hate that team's guts so much. Rewatching, you know, Last Dance, I developed more hatred for him. Bill Laimbeer is a POS.
3: Bill Laimbeer from Illinois.
26: I don't care.
3: Isaiah Thomas from Chicago. Mark Aguirre from Chicago.
26: Isaiah Thomas is a baby. That whole franchise, that walking off and not shaking their hands, bunch of soft...
3: That's what the Celtics did that to them?
26: No, they didn't.
3: Yes, they did. McHale walked off with all of them. That's exactly what they did.
26: You know who didn't do it to the Pistons? The Bulls. Literally the year before.
3: Zeke is one of the greatest players.
1: I would just warn you right now, be careful about talking about teams not shaking hands. That remember when that was a thing around here?
26: Oh, that's before the game. I don't care about before the game. I'm talking about after the game.
3: I love Zeke.
26: God, I forgot about that controversy.
1: Yeah.
3: Wow. God, thank God it wasn't on the radio.
26: We'll learn
3: time.
26: Next week. Here's a question. Will Nebraska, Iowa on Black Friday be a night game again?
4: I hope so.
3: I hope not.
4: I like that game to be a night game.
26: Okay.
3: I'd like that game to get done as quickly as possible.
26: You're just thinking about it from the Big Red Overreaction point of view.
3: No, I'm just thinking that from, like, I would like to live out the rest of my day. Yeah,
4: he just wants the Band-Aid to get ripped off because Iowa's going to win anyway.
26: Of course they are.
1: Yeah, I don't know what the other games are that day, so...
26: I can tell you.
3: When are we having the Big Red Overreaction draft? Because I need to...
26: Great question.
3: I need to mark out some dates.
26: Oh, do you?
3: I'm trying to go up to Minnesota for fishing on a weekend, hopefully.
26: Oh, are you?
1: Thanksgiving? There is an idle week.
3: You got to go at a specific time in Minnesota. There's a specific fish catching season.
26: Black Friday games. We actually have the kickoff times for the majority of these. The Egg Bowl at 11 a.m. on ABC.
1: Well, that won't affect it.
26: Florida and Florida State at 2:30 on ABC.
1: Which will not affect it.
26: West Virginia at Utah, 7 or 8 o'clock on Fox.
3: Not affected.
26: Texas at Texas A&M, 6:30 on ABC.
3: That will affect it.
26: And so there are three games that do not have kickoff times. Buffalo at Akron, Toledo at Ohio, and Nebraska at Iowa.
1: Well, then it just depends on...
26: if they want it to be in
1: what
26: that game.
1: What network... I mean, that... just judging by that, that screams to me that CBS will have it, and it will either be on at 11 or at 2:30.
26: Well, NBC has a Black Friday night game, though.
1: Do they? Or do we know that for sure?
26: They have the last 2 years.
1: Well, it sure doesn't. I mean, judging by the games you just said.
26: Unless it's just Nebraska at Iowa is the Black Friday game.
1: Yeah, but what about CBS? If CBS has a Black Friday game, what are they going to
3: get? But if NBC has a Black Friday night
1: game. It seems like there's a Big Ten game missing or something that's missing.
26: Unless they haven't moved it in yet. We'll find out next week that they're moving.
1: I thought they already announced.
3: Wait. Would NBC be doing the... would they be broadcasting the Black Friday game for the NFL?
26: No, that's on Amazon
1: Prime.
26: That's
1: on Prime Video.
3: All right, Does Prime have the Wednesday game and the Friday game?
26: No, the Wednesday game is Netflix.
1: Netflix.
26: Yeah.
3: Really?
26: Okay, here we go, John.
3: All right,
26: this
3: Joey
26: is
3: Colbert.
26: A story from 4 years ago on ESPN about the NBC deal. Big Ten Network will continue to air football games, blah, blah, blah, blah, blah. The Big Ten will add a second Black Friday game on CBS. So
1: there's another Big Ten. I could have swore there was already a second Big Ten game that was selected for Black Friday.
26: Yeah, apparently not. At least according to, I'm on FBschedules.com, and they don't have anything. Last year, the Black Friday games were, of course, the Iowa-Nebraska game. And then Indiana played Purdue. Yeah.
1: So, woof.
26: We should text Scott Docterman. Hey, Scott, are they moving another Big Ten game over there?
1: Yeah, so it just depends on which network it's on. If it's on NBC, it'll be at night. If it's on
3: Illinois
1: CBS,
3: Northwestern,
1: it won't.
3: Play for the Land of Lincoln Trophy.
26: Hmm. Ooh, Steve emails. Good take. Concur. Isaiah Thomas was a frickin' baby. Nice. Shout out to you, Steve.
3: He got done wrong.
8: I was asked by a good friend of ours to derail this quick, so I'm going to derail this quick because I also want to tell you guys this.
26: What?
8: They're doing practice for Formula One up in Canada right now.
26: Awesome.
8: Alex Albon, driver. There was a groundhog on the track, and he hit a groundhog. It exploded, and he hit the wall. There was somebody whose job it was to clean groundhog guts off this dude's helmet.
26: That's how it goes sometimes. Ouch.
8: Yeah.
1: And this is why they should have been racing in Monte Carlo, because there's no groundhogs in Monte Carlo. Well, Monte Carlo.
3: I like how you just skipped the T there completely on Monte Carlo.
1: Monte Carlo.
3: Monte Carlo.
1: Yeah, who cares?
26: Interesting to hear Matt tell someone how to enunciate.
3: Pronounce the T. It's Monte Carlo. I know a couple Monte Carlos. You ever have a Monte Carlos cigar?
26: Sindelar says, good call, Pretty Nick. Good. Formula One is not a sports conversation.
8: Yeah. This particular time, it was more animal exploding conversation.
3: It really, that really sidetracked the crossover.
26: Don't get that.
3: You get it because it was a car, like he sidetracked the crossover with car talk? Josh?
1: Yeah, it really did. It really did crash this thing into
26: the
1: wall.
26: Yeah, I think crappy poo smear.
3: Oh, my, no, it's not. Not two in a row.
1: Now,
3: this is an indictment on me.
26: This is a good crossover.
1: Now, we need to clarify because crappy poo year has always been the standard for the bad ones.
26: I know, but crappy poo smear is making me laugh really hard.
1: So do we need to set another bar for what that is?
26: Crappy poo smear is horrible.
8: See, and I think we need to...
26: this wasn't that. I just wanted to say it.
8: I think we need to recalibrate because lately it seems like either it's a happy new year or a crappy poo year and nobody's giving any middle ground.
3: Today's
26: was middle ground.
3: We are always in the middle ground.
1: Yeah.
3: We are always...
1: We just hit a good one just a couple of days ago. That was the first one in a month.
3: I think we went three weeks with just having really good crossovers over and over and over again. We were just quality start after quality start after quality start. We're the Adam Warrens of crossovers.
26: Don't get that reference either.
3: He was a pitcher for the Yankees who just, all he did was, he was never going to win any awards, but he'd give you six innings, three earned runs.
8: I can get you three outs. That's an Ephus quote. You guys haven't seen it, but it's a great movie.
26: I'm sure it's great.
3: He's quoting a bunch of things that we don't know and we don't care about.
8: I quoted one thing that you don't know and you don't care about.
26: Mm.
3: Alex Albon definitely up there with people that I don't care
8: That's
3: about.
8: Not a quote. That was just a guy.
26: Matt, have an awesome weekend.
3: God, I cannot wait. It's going
26: to
3: be a great weekend.
26: It starts in like 2 seconds when we say goodbye to you.
3: Yeah. I'm going to go and have... I think I'm going to walk to Shucks to get my workout in.
26: Oh, I have a food-related take for the show later.
8: This is nice.
3: And then get...
1: It's just such a waste.
3: And then why?
1: Because.
3: And then have $4 margaritas.
26: Now we're talking.
3: Come on. That way I don't drive there. I'm doing it responsibly.
26: Yeah, wait, what's a waste?
1: Well, again, he keeps complaining about his foot. He can't walk because his foot, you know,
26: I'm too fat,
1: mangled. He's too
26: I'm
1: fat,
26: ugly.
9: Well, I got Jordans instead of walking shoes.
26: I'm not attractive.
25: I did that was never
26: Women
25: came out of my
26: hate
25: mouth.
26: Me and I well, hate myself.
25: Well, the second thing isn't true. The first one might be.
26: I hope you have a great time. I hope you have an awesome time.
25: I'm going to have a great time.
26: I hope you do. That's why I said I hope you have a great time.
25: I'm supposed to go to this baseball game tonight. We will see.
26: Yeah, good luck with that.
1: Yeah, I don't think that's happening.
26: By tonight, you mean tomorrow morning.
25: I think I'm just going to go to Lefties and just have beers.
26: Nebraska playing at 9 a.m. tomorrow? Is that the...
25: There's no... Well,
26: put that in predictions. When will Nebraska play Michigan? Tonight or tomorrow?
25: And what time? And what time?
26: Well, if they play tomorrow, it'd be at 9. It's got to get the day going.
25: Dan's like, I want to go to the game, but the game's at 9 a.m. tomorrow. I go, we are going golfing. I've already prepared for it. Sorry, sucker.
26: Yeah, I'd go golf.
25: Get out.
1: Yeah. Yeah.
25: Sorry. The first game of the Big Ten.
26: Check in on your phone.
1: Yeah, it's not
25: really the quarterfinals.
1: It's not a big deal.
25: Now, will they,
1: Nebraska, I mean, you can put this on the list. Nebraska's hosting. Doesn't matter if they win or lose.
26: Do we have that in predictions? I didn't even look.
1: Host! Well, we have
25: what
1: seed they're going to be.
25: John, would they play a doubleheader tomorrow?
1: What do you mean?
25: Would they play a second?
26: Yeah, they'd have to.
25: They'd play
26: because the championship's Sunday.
1: Yeah.
25: Okay. So I didn't know if they would do softball. They're like, well, we are not doing double.
26: No, they do quarter, semi.
1: Well, remember, and then there's one more semifinal or one more quarterfinal after Nebraska.
25: So they're gonna have to do four games tomorrow.
1: So they're
26: gonna try their best to do three or to do to do two more today. They're gonna try their best to get the Nebraska game in because they would rather have only three tomorrow.
25: What is
26: gonna be so late?
25: What is it? It's Purdue UCLA.
1: Yes. I think that sounds
25: that
1: right.
25: Could get run ruled, right?
26: It could. It definitely could.
25: Purdue's playing their fourth game in 4 days against a fresh UCLA. That game should be a bludgeoning.
26: Let's hope
1: should
26: so.
1: Be. But...
25: I don't follow college baseball, and even I know that's going to be a reckoning.
1: I mean, it should be because it's UCLA and Purdue. But...
25: Purdue. See you guys.
26: Bye-bye.
1: Per won't.
9: Nice.
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25: Yes.
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11: Mostly cloudy, a bit cool and breezy for your Friday afternoon with spotty to scattered thunderstorms possible in the afternoon. Isolated storm may become strong to severe with large hail and damaging winds. Skies becoming partly cloudy overnight as we dry out, a low of 50 with light and variable winds. I'm meteorologist Caitlin Harvey with KETV Newswatch 7.
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3: We are in the NIL era, where it has never been easier to flip teams. 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It has never been more accessible to watch film, to watch a player, to say, that player's good, that player will fit in our system, and then acquire that player. Gone are the days where all the previous success mattered so much to the point of your recruitment. It still matters, but it does not matter as much as it does. What matters is money and dollars and evaluation and development. And it's never, ever been easy to go from having your team being average to them making them really good, or having your team going from bad to making them very competitive. It has never been easier. Indiana won a national championship, everybody. When I ask somebody, what are your expectations for Nebraska football if there were to be a 24-team college football playoff, and you go, well, you know, they haven't been top 25 since 2013, or they haven't been able to have this success in this decade. I don't give a damn about the past. And Nebraska football has invested enough resources, whether it be through coaching, or whether it be through acquisition of players, or whether it be through facilities, or whether it be through nutrition, to year in and year out be one of the best 24 teams in the country. The bar to make the college football playoff is not that high when it's 2014. I don't agree at all with making the college football playoff two every 6 years. It's a 2014 playoff. Viewing it from the macro perspective, Nebraska is good, invest enough to be in the top 24 year in and year out.
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0: means it's raining for now.
1: We needed the moisture.
0: But A, we did need the moisture. And B, yeah, it's going to be fine really starting tomorrow and through the rest of the weekend. So, yeah, some stuff's getting moved around. Some stuff's getting pushed back.
2: Mm-hmm.
0: But it's going to happen. It's just going to happen a little bit later, that's all.
2: Like you said, tomorrow's going to be great. Sunday's going to be great. As long as you get
0: Monday will be good if you have to play on Monday.
2: I guess that's true. As long as you get through the game tonight, you're fine. Right? Like, that's the only game that needs to be played, and then everything's going to be. I guess you're right. They could push this thing to Monday and go from there. Okay.
0: It'll be fine.
2: Yeah,
0: it'll,
2: I'm not worried.
0: It'll be fine.
2: Yeah, chill out. Here's the thing.
0: There's a lot of hand-wringing and upsetness, and I get it. But just think of it this way, especially for those of you who got aced out from the big-wig boosters. They're the ones that are the ones that spent the money on the tickets. And you can stay home, use your own bathroom. Just think, if you were a softball season ticket holder who had those great seats there up the third baseline that you had all season long, and you sat through all the crappy weather, and then you lost those seats because of the ticket policy, the postseason ticket policy. Last night, while, you know, big money booster was getting soaking wet, or big money booster's person that they sold their tickets to and made a money on got soaked in their seats, you were at home high and dry and able to watch whatever you wanted.
2: That is a great point, John. That is an excellent point.
3: Mm-hmm.
2: Yeah. Look at that. It all comes out.
0: It all ends up for
2: season
0: better.
2: Ticket holders.
0: Season ticket holders.
2: You know what? I'm going to make a promise to you, John, and our audience.
0: Promise.
2: If this thing happens tonight, I ain't watching the whole game. I'm going to bed. I'm not staying up till 2.
0: Well, and
3: it's Friday.
0: I get it. You know, Nebraska would like to win it because, you know, they've got the winning streak and they've won this tournament 2 years in a row, but this game don't matter.
2: John says, put it on the list. They're hosting a regional. I guarantee it.
0: I'm going to go ahead and put in a grumble.
2: Whoa!
3: Don't no no no no no no no no no no no no no no no no no no.
0: I'm gonna bring legitimacy back to this thing that has no legitimacy. I am gonna cleanse it. I'm gonna take your grumball out. I'm gonna take it. I'm gonna clean it off.
2: Don't touch my grumball, John.
1: They're already all over the floor.
2: No, they're not. They're in a nice sack.
1: You got a blue one.
2: Never. That's never
1: blue ball, John.
0: I think Nebraska's hosting.
1: Wow.
0: No matter what.
2: Ooh, sorry.
1: Why'd you say that like you're in northern Minnesota?
2: Because his phone rang and he just got caught in between.
1: Hosting.
2: Yeah, John's phone rings all the time now. He gets so many freaking calls.
0: I'm averaging.
2: Hey, do you need 60 grand? You're almost done with that loan application.
0: Yep.
2: Why don't you call us and finish it up?
0: Yeah. Yeah, it's the same crap.
2: Mm-hmm. Every day.
0: Yeah, they're hosting.
1: Every day.
2: Host!
0: I don't think you have to worry about it.
2: And we're grumming.
4: Host!
1: Oh, I'm going to grum.
0: We are.
2: Oh, God, you're going to make me grum.
0: Mother Nature, so far, greater than the Super Regional and Big Ten baseball.
2: John wrote this a while ago, right? You didn't write this during the commercial break once we learned that Nebraska might play, according to Michael Brunson's sources, at 10:55 tonight.
1: The weather's also affecting the Big East tournament.
2: We've known about that all week long. Happer's been snip, snap, snip, snap. He's been like a yo-yo just going down and up.
1: But he got a bib today.
2: I saw that he had poopy food.

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14: Now that we kicked our cousin station to the curb and they're no longer part of our family...
13: Yeah, get out of here.
14: Kicked them out of our family.
13: Family.
14: We don't do that part anymore, which
13: is Jack.
14: Sad.
15: Hello.
14: But Jack can still be our shirt tail cousin.
13: He is a great friend of us.
14: What are you doing? You're adjusting your bill.
15: Looking in a mirror when I first get on one of these. First thing I do is I check my hat bill. Mm. That's the most important part.
14: You know? By the way, look at that perfect crease on mine. And I think Josh's too. Josh,
13: Looking good, I would say.
15: I mean, they're symmetrical, which mine is not, so I'll give you that. Although my bend angle is superior to...
14: I would disagree. I mean, you get to a point where it gets...

0: too tight, and then pretty soon it doesn't look right. It's got to be a perfect bend that kind of fits the contour of your head.
1: You don't want to make it look like you're wearing a tunnel on your head.
0: Yeah.
2: I also don't, we'll just agree to disagree. How's okay. that?
1: I mean,
2: just pull up a picture of our dear leader, Scott Frost. Look how he bends it. Measure it to your hat.
1: Didn't that guy suck?
2: Maybe it's some things, but not at bending hat bills. He had an elite. I think we should get a bunch of his pictures and actually measure the angle, and that will be what we measure. I measure at least all hat bill angles by. If we can get a bunch of them and have like AI measure what the angle is, and then that is the golden angle.
1: Jack, you have all this free time tonight now because Nebraska baseball won't be playing until at least, 10 o'clock. So maybe you use that extra time that you will have available to you. Maybe you'll do the ultimate hat bend corollary or something like that. Oh, good. Don't put it back on, Jack.
2: You know what? Just this is the time.
0: Oh my goodness!
2: I'm gonna say
0: this
2: right now.
0: That's really. I know. That's
2: well. The light is not.
1: It's the light
2: situation.
0: Oh,
2: it's both. I'm not.
1: Jack, did you see the photo that John tweeted out of you guys as young, spry boys? The other.
0: It's got to be his. Tweet.
1: Your hair was looking good, man.
2: I know. I'm okay. I want to say this quietly.
1: Okay.
2: Because my wife is off today and she's upstairs, but I am thinking about just buzzing it.
1: Good. Yeah. You should.
0: Yeah.
2: I agree. Like I mean, I've thought I should for a while. I'm a little less heavy than I used to be.
1: You're looking good, man.
2: I was kind of worried about looking like Butterbean for a while, but now I think I feel like I'm past that point.
1: Mm-hmm.
2: And I'm not going to go shiny, necessarily. We're talking like, we're talking like Liv Schreiber or something like that. We're talking some level of kind of stubble there, but like she is consistently, and then on top my mom agrees with her all of the time, and I think they're the only two people in the world who think it's working to any level.
1: That's odd.
2: And so yeah, don't you think so? And so I'm considering like what would and especially the ladies in the audience, and I know you've got a lot, what do you number one, do I because it's been a while since we talked about it, like do I just do it? Because I can, my body, I can do what I want.
0: Your body, your choice? Is that what you're doing?
2: I wasn't going to say it that way, but on the other hand, if you switch roles here, and I was like, you shouldn't have got that haircut without asking me, how terrible would that be if I did that?
1: Yeah. Do the thing, Jack, where you like, say you were like trying to trim it, and you're like, I accidentally went too far, and so I decided to cut it all off. Like Sally Draper.
2: Yeah,
1: Mad Men reference.
2: She knows I don't cut my own hair, so that would be weird. Okay. That would be.
0: Say that the barber did it. Say that the barber,
2: And I do kind of want to go to one of these, one of these guys, the fancy barbers there, and that they're going to work it into the. Oh, look, at Keena says husband made the same choice, and it was a great choice. But Keena, what I want to know is, did you support it from the beginning? Like that's the issue here.
1: Friends that have shaved their head, who were in a similar position to Jack. None of them have regretted it. None of them. My dad did it at one point. Yeah, One of my best buds, Corey, did it at one point. Aaron did it at one point.
0: There's enough exposed right now that it's not like shaving your head is going to expose some giant wart or something that's been hiding under your head.
1: Except, yeah.
2: I remember when Scottie Pippen shaved his head on a bet because the Bills lost the Super Bowl or something, and it was like he didn't have a skull and you could see the contours of his brain. Look it up. That was terrifying.
0: Yeah, but
2: I think we're good on that. Yeah, I can see most of mine.
1: Yep.
2: But I don't see any dudes that have made that choice and be like, that wasn't a good choice for him. Like, I haven't seen a guy, Adam Silver maybe. Like, that's one guy that I don't think it looks great on. But there's not many. Like most guys, back in the day, Bruce Willis, right? He did it.
0: Sure.
2: Looks great. Also are very good looking anyway and very buff. But even any just your regular dudes that we all know them.
1: Mm-hmm. I know many regular dudes.
2: Like I can't hardly ever think of a time where I'm like, yeah, probably shouldn't have done that. Yet somehow it's this. You like? Do you like this? Do you want more of this? Is this what you
1: apparently
2: like?
1: Your wife does. That's weird.
2: Is that, do you like that up there? Do you like that?
0: Yeah, it's just really.
2: You like that?
0: Yeah, you don't even have a good comb-over situation going on here.
2: Well, I mean, I am wearing a hat. I do, you know.
0: I understand that,
2: listen,
0: but I mean,
2: John,
0: it's just...
2: I don't really need you to pile on that.
0: I'm not trying to pile on. I'm trying to make the case
1: that this needs to be done.
2: Could you act a little less disgusted? I mean, geez.
1: Don't ever leave your home again, Jack.
2: I mean, I agree. It's not great. But John's just treating. I think we've established that appropriately. Now we can move past that.
3: John's just treating Jack like you guys treated JoJo in the movie.
2: Because here's the problem: if I bring it up again and she still says she doesn't like the idea, then if I do it, it's worse than if I just do it without asking.
0: Well, here's the deal:
1: forgiveness or permission.
0: Here's the deal: if you do it, it's not like your hair. The hair that you do have is so long. It'll grow.
2: And
1: it'll return back very quickly.
0: And it'll look the same within like a month.
2: I think there's like a 80 to 90% chance it is, everyone will think it's better.
1: Definitely. You'll get a lot of compliments. In my opinion. A lot of compliments.
2: I might be hot. I don't know, but like, there's a chance.
1: There's a world, Jack, where people are like, "Whoa, who's like, that? Who's the new hottie at KLIN? Like,
2: am I gonna Benjamin Button into hotness? You know, by losing weight and shaving my
1: head? The year of Jack.
2: What if I lift a little weights? Like, what am we getting into?
1: Jack, there's a world where you know you're losing your weight, you shave all your hair, suddenly Nebraska football's good, and you're like, "Whoa, right? Is it the 90s all over again?
2: You know, start hitting the gym.
1: Get some muscles.
2: You know?
1: Yeah, for sure.
2: You used to do that quite a bit.
1: I think this could happen, Jack. I believe in you, man.
0: Give it a shot. See what happens.
1: Yeah.
0: What's the worst that could happen?
1: Yeah, you get in trouble.
0: The worst thing
1: that
0: could happen is
1: weeks.
0: When you do shave it, you cut yourself, and then you got this giant ass scar.
1: Yeah.
2: I don't know what other options there are at this point, and it's not like it's going to be getting better.
0: A wig.
2: Not
0: I mean, a
2: all
0: wig.
2: Of us are as lucky as you two genetic lottery winners. Oh, the great John and Josh and their amazing hair. That's all we hear about with these two. They hate the Huskers and they have you two make me sick. You know what? You know what makes what also? I mean, John, you knew my dad. He hadn't lost he not only didn't get gray, he had all of his hair completely.
0: He did. 100%. It's weird how the genetics work.
1: All my dad bald, my grandpa, well, my dad's dad passed away a while ago, but my other grandpa bald as a cue ball, like basically.
0: Yeah,
1: my
0: brother went bald in high school.
1: I have all of these bald
0: family members. My dad had a bald spot
1: from
0: his late 20s, early 30s.
1: Yeah.
3: I think hair genetics comes from the mother's side.
1: That makes no sense. My grandpa bald.
0: Exactly. They say that, but then my uncles went bald.
1: Yep. One of my uncles is pretty bald. The other one, he has pretty good hairline still. He's in his 40s.
2: Sorry to usurp this, but I did want to get a little public feedback on this.
1: No, it was good. That was a good conversation.
0: It was perfectly fine.
1: We have no baseball game to talk about, Jack, because it might happen tomorrow. Who knows when the hell
2: it's going to happen? It's going to happen in the middle of the night. You can count on
1: that. Are you staying up?
2: That's a good question. Probably not.
0: You don't have to. They're going to host anyway.
1: Yeah, John is guaranteed it, Jack.
0: I'm guaranteeing it. Host!
2: I think it's, if they win tonight, it's 100%. I think it's probably like 90% right now. I mean, not that I know the ins and outs of the baseball committee that well, but I like, look, John, like, John knows that they're not, I mean, it was the Big East, but I remember not being able to sleep back when we did our show together and watching some Big East game that was on, I don't even know, it was on online somewhere, you could watch it and you were calling it, and it was like 2 a.m, like it was insane. It was a Big East tournament game.
0: Yes.
2: At what was then TD Ameritrade.
0: Yes.
2: Oh my gosh.
0: Yeah, Creighton played I think they started that game at around 10:30.
2: And it was a long game.
1: What time did that one end?
0: It was after midnight.
1: Yeah. Well, it started 10:30, definitely.
0: Yeah, it was after midnight.
1: Gross.
0: Yeah.
2: Nebraska would rather do that. I bet they would go until starting at almost midnight.
1: Brunch reported on 24/7 that they would be open to starting as late as 10:55.
2: Okay, well, I was close on that because the alternative is you play
1: two games tomorrow.
2: Assuming you keep winning, and you'd rather sleep in, and just play the night game tomorrow. Like way, way better. Even if you get to bed at 3 or 4 a.m, sleep till noon. You know.
1: So if they played two games tomorrow, they would probably play at 9, and what would be the second game time? If they won, what time would they play after that?
0: Well, the team they would play would be the game after them.
1: And that would be the set. Okay, so it'd be a super early, super late.
2: You'd didn't the they do this last year? This happened last year, didn't it? Yeah, because Nebraska played Oregon in the morning. It was like the exact situation, I think.
0: No, I think
2: so then they
0: right.
2: played that night, right, against...
1: Let's see, they beat Michigan State, then they beat Oregan. They beat UCLA in the championship, right?
2: Yeah. They beat somebody after... Or, didn't they beat somebody? Or was it Sunday they played Oregon? Maybe that's what it was. Mm. Now I can't remember. Boy, it obviously was a meaningful time for me.
0: Very meaningful.
2: Big Ten tournaments are such... I mean, every year, there's something. There's something. And... at
0: it's
2: least
0: too
2: it's
0: damn big
2: right now, but
1: it's a very big tournament.
0: It's too
2: there's
0: damn
2: always
0: big.
2: Just ridiculous scheduling or format issues or something.
0: Yeah, I mean, it's going to rain. You know it's going to rain. It always does.
1: Yep.
0: So you have to plan for it. I mean, they could just invite 8 teams, single elimination, you're done in 3 days, 4 max.
1: Well, the game was supposed to have started by now, and there is no rain. Oh, wow, and there's blue skies. Oh, this is going to be one of those situations where they regret this, isn't it?
2: It's because they're playing the other game, though. Like they're going.
1: No, I'm saying
2: the
1: UCLA Purdue game should have started right now, but it's not starting until 6. So
2: like, gotcha. Yeah, that's the one that they're pushing back. But as I look at the forecast, like you get down to single digit chance of rain by 7 p.m. tonight. So
1: yeah.
2: I bet they'll play it tonight. I would be pretty surprised if they don't. Play
1: All right,
2: let's
1: pick up the conversation from last segment. So John apparently doesn't believe in radar. What do you think about that? Like future radar? You made fun of me because I did the future radar. He's out on future radar.
0: Yeah, I just don't trust it.
2: Oh, by the way, they played Penn State. They played beat Oregon and then played Penn State.
1: Wow, I don't remember that game at all.
2: On that same day at 5 o'clock. I don't either. I don't think I do either.
1: Well, how do you feel about future radar?
2: I mean, I it's a tool in our toolbox. It's not the only tool we use it. It's a sorting tool. Right? It's like when everyone scolds me for looking at the net rankings,
1: it's a sorting mechanism.
2: I don't think these are predictive. I don't think these are accurately predictive. And they say, Jack, you obviously are a new college basketball fan. It's just a sorting tool. And then I say to them, really? What would you consider any ranking? Are those not sorting tools?
1: I've never heard anybody describe radar as a sorting tool, but here we are. I like
0: no,
1: it.
0: No, future radar.
1: Future
0: it's
1: radar.
0: It's not actual radar. It's what your phone thinks
1: it's
0: going to be.
1: Isn't all radar basically future radar? It's just like...
2: It's happening.
0: Yeah, it's...
2: I'll say this. Like the ones online, I used to use the Weather Channel version of it, which was one of the original ones that you could get online, and that was garbage. The things it did didn't even make sense. Like giant storms would pop out of nowhere. If they're doing it on, you know, if Ranby is doing it on TV and giving his, you know, future cast.
1: This is what it's going to do.
2: The Doppler future cast and it's in detail. Then it's a more valuable tool in the forecasting toolbox, I would say. The ones online, I'm with John. They just seem kind of made up.
1: Interesting.
0: I don't mean to take this completely off the rails.
1: Let's do it.
0: But I've been sitting on this for a few weeks, but we haven't had a chance because we haven't done a full Super Friends roundtable.
1: Sure, yeah.
0: I saw this on the For You tab.
1: So it's a breakdown, Jack, of the Michigan-UConn Final Four game. What do you
0: think? No, it is not.
1: You said you had it for a while.
0: No. Someone did a bracket of movies by decade.
1: What do you mean?
0: So like 80s movies, 90s movies, 2000s and 2010s. Okay, and I thought this was right. Because
1: Jack famously loves movies.
0: Well, they're famously. There's,
2: I did. I there's, mean, some of those eras.
0: Famously.
2: Comedies.
0: There's a few of these movies. When I saw these brackets, I was like, man, this is a tough decision.
1: Okay, let's do it.
0: So here is.
2: Oh, good. These are my type of movies.
0: 80s and yeah, these are all comedies, by the way. 80s
2: let's vote.
0: Comedies.
2: Should we vote?
0: 80s comedies and 2000s
1: comedies.
0: Jack,
1: let's do that. So majority is going to rule with all of these.
0: So in 1980s, I can't remember the website that did this. It was a Twitter account. They listed in seed order. Well, here's the seeding matchups.
1: Yeah.
0: Number one seed Caddyshack versus 8 seed Major League.
2: Okay.
0: Ferris Bueller, the 4 versus Ghostbusters, the 5. Airplane, the 3 versus, and it's not Blues apostrophe Brothers, it's Blues Brothers, you idiot, the 6. Vacation, 2. Coming to America, 7.
1: Okay.
0: Now,
2: Josh, I've seen every one of these movies on this graphic, by the way.
1: I have seen 7 of the 8 80s movies, and I have seen all.
0: Well, we haven't read
1: the
0: 2000s. Okay, the 2000s. You got Superbad, the one versus Borat, the eight.
1: My wife.
0: Hangover versus Anchorman in the 4-5. Wedding Crashers, Old School, 3-6.
1: Wow.
0: Step Brothers, Zoolander, the 2-7.
1: I have not seen some of the seating. Wait, which have you?
2: Don't complain about the seating guy. Here we go.
1: You haven't seen
2: Zoolander.
0: I have not seen Zoolander.
2: Just vote for what you want.
1: I might have to change my movie club pick for next week then, because Zoolander is an all-timer.
0: I've never seen Zoolander.
1: Wow. Let's do this, Jack.
2: Well, let's vote. How are we doing the voting? Are we holding up fingers? Are we yelling?
0: So we're just going to pick the winner of each decade, right? That's what we're doing?
1: Well, we're going to go matchup versus matchup.
0: You want to go matchup versus matchup?
1: And let's do majority rule. So two out of three have to agree.
2: It's like the Supreme Court. It can't be a tie.
1: There you go.
0: Caddyshack, Major League.
1: Caddyshack.
2: Major League.
1: Okay, well, Caddyshack wins.
0: Ferris Bueller, Ghostbusters.
1: Ooh, Jack, you get to decide.
2: Bueller. We should go in an order or something. It'd be more drama. Bueller.
1: Okay.
2: Bueller.
1: Okay, so we'll go John, me, Jack.
0: Airplane, Blues Brothers. Blues Brothers is one of the holy trinity of my movies, so I as much as I hate to vote against Airplane, Blues Brothers.
1: Blues Brothers is the only one I haven't seen on this old graphic. Airplane.
0: We did Airplane. Blues Brothers for movies.
2: Sorry, John.
0: You jackass.
1: Yeah, Airplane.
0: Oh, you guys suck.
1: Go Airplane.
2: I quote Airplane. I'm just Airplane. Sorry.
1: Yep. Okay.
0: Vacation, Coming to America. Vacation.
1: Same.
2: Vacation.
1: Yep. Okay.
0: All right. That was the only one we were unanimous on.
1: So we
0: right?
1: have. No, we all did Caddyshack.
0: Oh, we all did Caddyshack.
2: No, I didn't. Jackson, I disagree.
1: Okay, so we have better. Caddyshack versus Ferris Bueller's Day Off.
0: Caddyshack.
1: Bueller.
2: Caddyshack.
1: Okay.
0: We Airplane have, versus a Vacation. Airplane.
1: Airplane.
2: Vacation.
1: Okay, so we have what? What do we have? Caddyshack versus Airplane.
0: Ooh.
1: You get to start it off, John.
0: I'm going Airplane.
1: I am Caddyshack.
2: I'm Airplane.
1: Whoa, Airplane is the funniest movie of the 1980s.
2: According to us three
1: okay.
2: cinema experts.
0: All right, 2000s.
2: I love talking cinema.
0: 2000s, Superbad, Borat. Josh, you start.
1: Superbad.
0: Yes, Superbad.
1: Hangover versus Anchorman. Anchorman is way underseeded here. This is ridiculous. A five?
0: Anchorman.
2: I'll take Hangover. That's an underrated.
0: Okay, I love Hangover, but Anchorman, I mean.
2: I'll go Hangover there.
1: Wedding Crashers versus Old School. I'm going to lean slightly Wedding Crashers. Slightly.
2: I'll go slightly Wedding Crashers. I agree.
0: Okay. I guess it really doesn't matter. I was probably going to do the same.
1: Step Brothers versus Zoolander. So you are an auto Step Brothers because you haven't seen Zoolander.
2: Oh, right? Well, don't worry. I'll support you. I'll support you, Josh. Zoolander.
1: Yeah,
2: definitely.
1: Zoolander.
0: Step Brothers was good, though.
1: Step Brothers is very funny. Zoolander.
2: Step Brothers is very good. Zoolander is, yeah.
1: Okay, right. So we have Superbad versus...
0: Oh, I'm sorry.
1: Superbad versus Anchorman.
2: Give me Superbad.
1: Yeah, same.
0: Ah, I'm Anchorman.
1: Man, those are tough. Right. What do we have? Wedding Crashers versus Zoolander.
0: I mean, I have to go Wedding Crashers.
2: And I'll go Zoolander.
1: I'm going Zoolander here, Jack. So we have Zoolander.
0: This better not turn into Office Space,
1: man, or
0: I'm going to be mad.
1: Superbad versus Zoolander. Superbad.
0: Superbad.
1: Yeah.
2: Okay, that's fine.
1: Yeah, Superbad is my favorite comedy of all time.
2: The one seed. Chalk.
1: Yeah. Wow, good call.
0: All right. 1990s. Austin Powers versus Something About Mary is the 1-8. Tommy Boy, Ace Ventura, 4-5.
2: Oh, baby.
0: Happy Gilmore and Friday, 3-6. Dumb and Dumber, Wayne's World, 2-7.
2: This is...
1: Jack, you
2: man,
1: get, you,
2: I'm like the Roger freaking Ebert of this group
0: Jack,
2: of movies.
0: Jack,
1: you're
0: you
1: starting
0: start.
1: Us off this time.
0: 1-4. Right. Who do you like?
2: Okay.
1: 1-8.
2: I am going to
0: or
2: go
0: 1-8,
2: and like, this is hard. Something About Mary is so underrated. I'm going with Something About Mary.
0: The only reason I'm going with Jack is because the movie.
1: That's your movie in the theater.
0: The theater experience on that was tremendous.
2: It is underrated.
1: Yeah. I think Austin Powers is overrated as hell. This is an easy one for me.
0: All right. So the 8 seed moves on.
2: Something About Mary, probably a little more problematic right now, but many of these are, I would say.
1: Mm-hmm. But they're funny.
0: Yeah, but, you know, I used to work. Oh, never mind.
1: Mm-hmm.
0: I wonder what Jack's going to pick here.
1: I stand with Jack on Tommy Boy
0: and
1: versus
0: I do
1: Ace
0: too.
1: Ventura. It's Tommy Boy,
2: yeah,
1: obviously.
2: You don't need to hear me on that one. Ace Ventura is solid, but yeah.
1: Yeah.
0: Happy Gilmore Friday. Happy Gilmore. Jack, you start. Well,
2: I'll go Happy Gilmore.
1: Yeah, same. We're same. All in agreement there.
0: Yeah. Dumb and Dumber, Wayne's World.
2: I'm going Wayne's World here.
1: Whoa!
2: Wayne's World might be my number two in this genre.
0: Whoa.
2: I quote Wayne's World so much.
1: Party time, excellent.
0: I love Wayne's World, but I really loved and Dumb and Dumber was another one I saw in the theater.
1: Oh,
0: versus
1: jealous. God, that had to be awesome.
0: Dumb and Dumber.
1: Same. Dumb and Dumber moves on. What do we have?
0: All right, so now it's Mary versus Tommy Boy.
1: Jack?
2: Tommy Boy.
0: I agree.
1: Same. Tommy Boy moves on.
0: Happy Gilmore versus Dumb and Dumber.
2: Dumb and Dumber. Definitely Dumb and Dumber.
0: Agreed.
1: Same. So it's Something About Mary, the 8 seed.
0: It's
1: sorry.
0: Tommy Boy versus
1: four.
0: Dumb and
1: Tommy
0: Dumber.
2: Boy. And I got Tommy Boy up against any movie on Earth. You can pick.
0: I know you do.
2: All the movies can
0: so
2: combine.
1: You're
2: together.
1: Going Tommy
2: you
1: Boy. What are you doing?
2: The Godfather and Raging Bull and everything, and make that one movie.
0: I am too. I'm Tommy Boy.
1: Wow. So it doesn't matter. I'll throw Dumb and Dumber a vote here. But Tommy Boy, I'm fine with either movie winning. Okay, so Tommy Boy's the best of the 90s.
0: So now we're at the 2010s.
1: Okay.
0: Now, here's one where I've not seen a lot of these.
1: I've seen all of these.
0: We got The Other Guys versus Hot Rod.
2: I don't know what Hot Rod is.
0: Hot Rod was Sandberg, right? Andy Sandberg?
1: Hot Rod.
0: But I never saw it.
1: Hot Rod is hilarious.
0: I never saw
1: it. You guys would love Hot Rod. There's a whole bit in there about AM radio being the best medium in all of the mediums.
0: Oh, I love
2: this. I don't think I've ever heard of
1: it. Chris Parnell is in it. It's super. It's the Lonely Island guys, Jack, that kind of run the movie. It's super.
0: All right,
1: I think you guys would dig it.
0: Better
1: it's really
0: mark this
1: funny.
0: One down for a movie club at some point.
1: I think we might have to.
0: The 4-5 is Bridesmaids versus The Nice Guys. The 3-6 is This Is the End and Horrible Bosses. The 2-7 is 21 Jump Street and Ted. I'll tell you this right now. This is easily the weakest of the four brackets.
1: By far. Yeah, for sure.
0: So the 1-8, Other Guys, Hot Rod.
1: Well, neither of you have seen Hot Rod, so I feel like either seen...
2: I like The Other Guys. I've seen that.
0: I've seen The Other
1: Guys. So, I mean, I'll throw the token vote for Hot Rod. That's a bummer. That's a really funny movie.
0: I've not seen either Bridesmaids or no, The Nice Guys. That was...
1: Russell Crowe and Ryan Gosling.
0: Haven't seen it.
1: We rewatched it recently.
0: I
1: Jack,
0: have not.
1: Do you have you seen either of these?
2: I've seen Bridesmaids. I don't know if I've seen The Nice Guys, so I'll go Bridesmaids on that one.
1: I'll go Bridesmaids.
2: Are we just running through? Yeah, I'll go Bridesmaids.
1: Yeah.
0: This Is the End, Horrible Bosses. I didn't see neither of these.
1: Oh, wow, really? You never saw This Is the End? It's like the Seth Rogen...
0: That's
1: a pretty funny movie. Have you seen either of these, Jack?
2: I'm trying to remember.
1: So Horrible Bosses is the one with Kevin Spacey and Jason Bateman and what's his name from Always Sunny? Charlie from Always Sunny.
0: Isn't it Jennifer Aniston?
1: Jennifer Aniston, yeah. That's Horrible Bosses.
0: Yeah.
1: You've seen that?
2: That sounds like a good cast.
1: Jack, that movie is awesome.
0: I've never seen it.
2: What's the soup du jour? It's the soup of the day. That sounds good.
1: I'll have that. I'm going This Is the End here. I think This Is the End.
2: This Is the End. I love the cast.
1: You guys would very much. This Is the End is a.
2: No, I mean,
1: apocalypse
2: Horrible
1: movie.
2: Bosses. I'm sorry. I'm going Horrible Bosses. I love it.
1: All right. Well, John, you have to pick. Which premise is more interesting? A boss that is horrible or the apocalypse happens and everybody's hanging out at James
0: Franco's? I think Horrible Bosses
2: sounds. Great, fair discussion, Josh. Great way to lay out the options fairly and evenly.
1: Trying to do my best.
0: I think Horrible Bosses sounds better.
1: They're both really funny movies.
0: Yeah.
1: 21 Jump Street and Ted.
0: I've seen Ted. I've not seen 21 Jump Street.
1: Wow, this one's way harder because no one's seen anything. Have you seen either of those, Jack?
2: I've seen Ted, and I think I might have seen 21 Jump Street, too.
1: I'll go 21 Jump Street.
2: I will go 21 Jump Street.
1: Okay.
0: I'm Team Ted.
1: So what do we have? We have The Other Guys versus Bridesmaids?
2: Jeez, this 2010 sucked.
0: Yes!
1: Yeah, D'Lo says, where the hell is Popstar? That was a good movie. Popstar never stopped. Never Stopping. That was a funny movie. Another Andy Samberg.
2: Where's Dewey Cox? Walk Hard.
1: Would be in the 2000s. Movie should have been on.
2: God, are there any good 2010s ones?
1: This is the
2: end. I don't care about the end of this. The Other Guys I'm probably voting for, but it wouldn't even get out of the first round of any of those other brackets.
1: No,
0: it wouldn't.
1: Bridesmaids.
0: It wouldn't. It just goes to show you we're getting less funnier. Yeah. Moved on.
1: So we're pretty much stopping the 2010s bracket.
0: Yeah.
1: All right. That
2: sucked.
1: Yeah. Wow, I have so many options now that I could choose for Movie Club.
0: Yes, you do.
1: Movies you haven't seen. Hot Rod is available on Amazon Prime. Jack, it's 90 minutes. I think Man, I might just pick Hot Rod. God, I don't know what to do. So many funny movies. You like Hot Rod.
3: I haven't seen Hot Rod in years. We should do Hot Rod.
1: All right. Man, I had a really good pick. I had an old classic movie that I was picking, an old
2: what
1: sci-fi
2: about,
1: classic.
2: Like Sarah Marshall, Forgetting Sarah Marshall.
1: That's also that in the 2000s.
2: Jeez, I'm trying to find one.
1: Tropic Thunder wasn't on that list. That's in the 2000s. I should have been on that list, too. That
0: I'm trying to find Tropic Thunder was in the 10s.
1: Oh, wait.
3: Wow. Some of those
0: how did Tropic Thunder not make it?
1: I mean, there's a lot of... The 2000s was a very deep bracket. There was a lot of good movies there. A lot of good
2: movies.
1: I'm
2: just looking at these, trying to find good ones in the 2010s. It is tough.
1: It's not a very long list.
2: Trainwreck, I saw that. I mean, I would not put it up. Trainwreck with Amy Schumer and Bill Hader. I mean, it's fine. I saw it. It's fine.
1: Which movie?
2: Trainwreck.
1: Yeah, I thought it was just fine. I wasn't a huge fan. I'm not a big English
2: Anchorman
1: fan.
2: 2 was 2010s.
1: That was funny. That movie was funny. Dobie the Shark. Dobie, oh Dobie. I like that
0: See,
1: movie.
0: See, that's the thing. Anchorman could have won that bracket by just as, by default.
1: Mm-hmm.
2: God, what happened to us?
0: Well, we got, comedy.
1: No, here's and we talk about it with Ken all the time.
2: Get him to the Greek. Get him to the Greek.
1: Oh, that movie sucked. I hated that movie. The financials, comedies don't make as much money as superhero movies, and so they just kind of died on the vine.
2: Wow.
1: Plus, I heard somebody talking about this recently, too. Stand-ups used to do stand-up so they could get their big break and become a movie or a TV star, whereas now they do movies as side projects. Stand-up is where the real money is. You know, stand-up comedians mainly do stand-up. They don't make movies anymore.
2: Because there are easily, in the 90s at least, and the 80s, you could do at least another eight on each of those.
1: Well, and the 2000s. 40-Year-Old Virgin wasn't on there. I mean, there's a ton of Apatow stuff that we missed out on.
0: Now, I've not seen the whole thing, but when was Napoleon Dynamite?
1: That was
2: in
1: 2003?
2: 2000s.
0: So that was the 2000s.
1: Yeah.
2: 2000s. Dewey Cox, I would put that as a
0: card. I've seen Rock Hard.
2: Tropic Thunder. Forgetting Sarah Marshall, I think.
0: Forgetting Sarah Marshall was
2: Talladega
0: good.
2: Nights, John.
0: Talladega Nights. Which, by the way, apparently this is the 20th anniversary. It's coming out in theaters.
1: Is it really?
0: For a 3-day run.
1: Wow. Good movie.
2: Yeah, 2000s were okay. We started sucking in 2010, Dodgeball.
1: You know what one wasn't in? Oh, I just remembered another one. Role Models. Have you ever seen that? That's in the 2000s. Very funny movie.
0: Mm-hmm.
1: But Neighbors. Neighbors, in my opinion, is one of the last great comedies. Seth Rogen.
0: It was okay.
1: You just thought it was okay?
0: Yeah.
1: I thought Neighbors was very
0: great.
1: Funny.
3: What about Pineapple Express?
1: That's another 2000s one, Nick. 2008. Yep.
0: And that was another one that was just kind of okay. It was okay.
1: What?
2: I love
3: Pineapple Express. Is awesome.
0: I didn't think it was that.
1: John's not a weed guy.
0: Well, it's not about that. I mean, I watched Cheech and Chong movies, for crying out loud.
2: Now let me give you all the ones that they didn't have in the 90s that they should have.
1: Well, this is going to be a long list.
2: Office Space, Billy
0: Overrated.
2: Madison, Swingers.
1: Mr. Deeds.
2: Let's see.
3: I do love Mr. Deeds.
1: Oh, no, Mr. Deeds probably 2000s. What am I thinking of?
3: Big
1: Daddy. That's the one I was thinking.
3: That was 96. That was the same year as... Happy
2: Wedding Gilmore. Singer.
1: No, not Big Daddy.
0: Wedding Singer was good. Yes, Wedding Singer.
1: Wedding Singer, good call, Jack.
0: That's a good one.
2: Kingpin. Let's see.
0: Oh, my God. We did it in movie
2: Hot Club. Shots. Remember Hot Shots? Oh, my gosh.
0: It wasn't Kingpin. What's the other bowling one?
3: Oh, with
2: Kingpin's
3: the dude?
2: The one with Bill Murray.
1: Yeah.
2: Big Lebowski.
0: Big Lebowski.
1: You're a Big Lebowski
2: guy? Which just feels
1: guy?
2: Like a different genre. It feels like a different genre.
1: It's very funny, though.
0: Yeah.
2: Some people love Cable Guy, not Larry, the Cable Guy, Jim Carrey.
1: I always wanted to like Cable Guy, but I wasn't a huge fan.
0: Liar, Liar.
1: Liar, Liar's funny.
0: Liar, Liar was
2: funny. Liar, Liar.
1: Liar, Liar is a funny movie.
2: Jeez. What happened to us? Basketball?
0: Basketball. Yes.
2: Basketball is very good.
1: That is a funny movie. McMaster just texted me, this is an awesome segment. Thank you, Matt.
2: Dirty Work?
1: Yeah, that was great.
2: Dirty Work?
1: Let's find random brackets and just do that the rest of the summer with Jack every Friday.
2: That's fine.
1: Let's go through
0: Hot
1: brackets.
0: Dogs versus saltines. Saltines.
1: Ooh, Matt says Hot Tub Time Machine. That's a good 2000s
2: hot
1: movie.
2: Hot Tub Time Machine. That's 2000s.
0: I've not seen
2: Hot
0: Tub
2: Time Machine.
3: Yeah, John
2: and I
3: almost got this sort of Hot Tub Time Machine.
1: That was a good
2: Were
1: movie.
2: You with me, John, on our show when we gave tickets away
1: yeah, we got
2: to that? And did somebody should have beeped the person, or was that after you? I can't remember.
0: I can't remember.
1: One more before you go, Jack. Dodgeball, Aaron and Papillion mentions, was Dodgeball
2: listed. I said it earlier.
1: Oh, you did? My bad.
0: He did say it.
1: That is the movie. John, he always says something about Mary, funniest movie theater experience. For me, it's Dodgeball.
3: Necessary?
1: I've never had so much fun in a movie theater than a packed night of Dodgeball with opening night.
2: 90s, CB4, Robin Hood, Men in Tights, also very solid. Don't forget
1: I haven't
2: those.
1: Seen either of those movies.
0: 80s, Spaceballs.
1: Spaceballs. Oh, somebody mentioned earlier that Spinal Tap wasn't on there either.
0: Spinal Tap was not in there.
2: I didn't even do any other 80 ones. Well, I mean, geez, 80s.
1: Team America.
2: National Lampoon's Christmas Vacation. Christmas
1: I would have put that in been above regular Vacation. I think Christmas is way better than the original.
0: I still go with the original.
1: Just play it, Nick. We got to go to break.
0: All right.
1: Bye, Jack. Run. Have a great weekend.
0: See ya.
1: Enjoy the baseball.
0: Whenever it happens.
1: Yeah, exactly.
0: We'll be back, 1620 The Zone.
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6: I care.
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7: Mostly cloudy, a bit cool and breezy for your Friday afternoon with spotty to scattered thunderstorms possible in the afternoon. Isolated storm may become strong to severe with large hail and damaging winds. Skies becoming partly cloudy overnight as we dry out, a low of 50 with light and variable winds. I'm meteorologist Caitlin Harvey with KETV Newswatch 7.
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4: I got some questions to answer ahead of movie club now. I might have to get in the lab and make a new graphic for my pick. I have a 2.5 hour epic that I was going to pick for us, but now I'm leaning to comedy.
5: You recognize this song, by the way, speaking of movie club?
4: I do indeed.
5: Nice.
4: I've actually been singing it all day long.
5: It's such a good song. The German version?
4: No, I've been singing the English version. I did like how it opened with the Beatles.
5: Uh-huh.
4: They used to sing in German.
6: They did.
4: Because they played in?
5: Germany.
4: Yeah, but where?
5: Berlin.
4: Hamburg. Come on, Nick. You're a music guy.
5: I
4: know your history, Nick.
5: That into the Beatles.
6: Bring up the video audio. We, of course, remember the introduction of Brian Kelly as head coach at LSU and how authentic he sounded.
7: Thank you. Well, this is a great way to get started. And I haven't even won all my games yet.
6: Coach O, who is back at LSU.
5: Was that matter?
6: Pardon My Take show this week. Mm-hmm. I think it was today, or was it today or yesterday. He was asked.
5: PMT.
6: He was asked about Brian Kelly's introductory press conference.
4: What did he have to say?
8: So how are things right now between you and Louisiana State?
9: Great.
8: On good
9: LSU.
8: Terms? Everything's good?
9: Oh, great. Oh, yeah.
8: I assume the people just love you. Feel the love when you come?
9: It's even more.
8: Yeah.
9: More since the last debacle.
8: Yeah, it's true. What were your honest thoughts when he went out onto that basketball court the very first time?
9: It's over. they ain't got a chance. You ain't got a chance.
8: You're right.
9: Man. And you know, not only the fans see it, the players see that.
8: Yeah.
4: Mm-hmm.
9: And they're like,
8: yeah, what was that?
9: You know, one of the things, and you guys know this, man, the players got to trust you. You got to be who you are. And mm-hmm. you try to be somebody you ain't, they're going to smell it right away.
8: Yeah.
6: So I thought that was
4: He nailed it.
6: He did. Of course, someone else nailed it in the moment.
4: Mm.
6: And may have used that as motivation to say, you know, that guy at Notre Dame is going to be better off at Notre Dame than Brian Kelly is going to be at LSU.
4: It's one of the few L's that I will take, but I will absolutely take it. And I own up to it. When I am wrong,
6: W, baby.
4: I hop on the air and I say I was wrong, unlike other people about the MLB app on ESPN, for example. I wish somebody would own up to being wrong about that, but that person doesn't.
6: Well, I can't speak for those folks. I didn't have to because I get my MLB through T-Mobile.
5: Being wrong about the strike zone not showing up on TV broadcast anymore.
4: I was wrong about that. Wait, or was that you who was wrong about it?
5: No, you were wrong.
4: Oh, I was wrong. See, I was wrong. I'm happy to admit when I was wrong. See, John, you see what John just did? Oh, no, but I...
6: No, I was... But I can't say I was wrong if I don't know I was wrong.
4: I told you where you were wrong. We signed up for MLB.TV, and guess what we don't have to have, John? ESPN Unlimited. So I'm telling you, you are wrong. You can now admit
6: I was wrong for reading someone else's false report.
4: I told you they were going to be wrong, and you said, no, that's what they're saying. That's what they're saying.
6: Well, anyway.
4: Aaron, real quick, says, what time does Nebraska play tonight? 9 p.m.?
6: We have no idea.
4: TBD. UCLA.
6: We have no idea.
4: And Purdue is scheduled for 6. Even though? Oh, no.
6: Oh, no. It's sunny.
4: Oh, man.
6: It's always sunny in Omaha.
4: Should they be playing baseball right now, John? It looks like a nice day outside.
5: Looks like baseball weather.
4: It really does.
6: I mean, they definitely could have started the game.
4: 69 degrees right now.
6: There are some showers and thunderstorms south of I-80 kind of drifting in this direction, but they definitely could have started the game.
4: All right.
6: They could have started the game.
10: But they don't want to rest the arms if we have to stop.
5: Play the game. That's part of it. You play outside.
6: You're not going to believe what Tone might be suggesting next.
4: I can't wait to find out.
6: And Kent's Movie Club coming up on 1620 The Zone.
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0: All right, I put up a poll question on the Liquid Trucking Zone Twitter feed. Which movie should we pick for Movie Club, Zoolander or Hot Rod? Go vote. John hasn't seen either, Nick hasn't seen either in many, many years.
8: Speaking of the Big Ten baseball tournament, which is in rain suspension right now.
0: But it's sunny outside.
12: It's raining, Josh. Mm. We've always been at war with East Asia.
8: Patrick Ebert, who covers college baseball for D1 Baseball, is covering the Big Ten tournament and took this picture on the from the Big Ten tournament.
12: Oh, no.
8: This is the... this
0: loving
8: is the,
0: an elevator.
8: This is the elevator buttons on the press level at Charles Schwab Field. We are very familiar with these buttons. Mm-hmm. We'll get even more familiar with them here in a couple of weeks.
0: God, so familiar. I'm going to press it a lot.
8: To which, for some reason, somebody decided that they needed to label which one was the button.
0: Which is obvious because the other two have key slots.
8: Right. They're the keys that actually turn the elevators on and off.
0: Yeah.
8: And you know, can activate whether or not the elevator is in activity or inactivity.
0: So it's confusing, first of all. You don't need to label it.
8: You don't need to label it.
0: But if you're going to, you should probably spell it right.
8: Yeah, tough look for the conference that prides itself on having all these AAU members.
0: Mm-hmm.
8: Elevator, E-L-E-V-A-T-E-R.
12: If you're not sure how to spell a word, you can Google it.
0: Maybe they were sure how to spell it, and they got it wrong.
8: Mm. Yeah.
0: I did a slideshow recently, and I misspelled a word, and I felt like a huge idiot after the fact.
8: Well, speaking of Big Ten and idiots, Tone Petitti...
0: Mm.
8: At least according to Andy Staples and Ross Dellinger, you know, the Big Ten meetings were earlier this week at their very posh resort there in California.
0: This spending is out of control.
8: The spending is out of control.
12: You can't afford to pay players.
0: Mm-hmm.
8: There's the possibility of a 10-game Big Ten schedule.
0: Interesting.
8: 10-game Big Ten schedule. It's funny how we keep moving the bar everywhere. Now it's, you know, it used to be, well, we'll move up to 16, but eventually we're going to get to 24. Now it's, nope, not doing 16. It's either 24 or it's 12.
0: Mm-hmm.
8: It took a long time to get people to agree to do 9. Now all of a sudden, nope, now we're going to do 10.
0: Do you dislike this?
8: I do.
0: How come?
8: Because now, I mean... Whatever hope we had of getting any good non-conference games in the regular season could go completely out the window if 10 becomes the standard.
0: That is certainly true. But if we're only getting 10 or 9, you know, good games, wouldn't you rather, you'd rather have 10 than 9?
8: No, but I think it's important, especially if you're going to predicate your playoff on all chosen teams.
0: Mm-hmm.
8: In other words, no automatic qualifiers. How the hell are you going to compare conferences? I mean,
0: not.
8: It's hard enough to do it as it is with teams ducking each other in the non-conference. But if we go to a schedule where, well, we're only going to play our own, then you almost have to go to an automatic qualifier system, which is probably what Tone wants in the beginning. Because if you remember...
0: What do you mean automatic qualifier system? Why would that proceed?
8: Because if you're not playing any other teams... If everyone's just going to say, well, we're just going to play our league and you're just going to play your league, if that's the direction we're heading, how in the world are you going to judge who should get in the playoff when nobody is playing anybody from another conference?
0: It'll just be win-loss record. I mean, you know, we saw it with Indiana. We saw it with Michigan. Like, we're going to see it with Indiana again this year. It's not like this is like that out of bounds of an idea. Like, we see
8: it is out of bounds.
0: No. I mean, what I'm saying is we've already seen the committee do that. We've already seen
8: I understand that, but there's literally no way because everyone will do. Because the Big Ten is banking on the fact that, well, we're the Big Ten. We're just going to get these teams because we're the Big Ten without having to prove it on the field. And that's my problem.
0: No, again, I understand. I don't like this. I'm not pretending I just don't. Like, your scenario, I don't think, is what would happen. I don't think anybody wants to do the whole guaranteed bids things anyway. So I don't think that this would cause that to happen. I think that this is their shot across the bow and trying to... You know, have more good games.
8: Well, sure, because I think that's what the Big Ten, that's what they originally wanted. I still think that's what they want. They want the quota bowl.
0: Sure, I just don't think that they're going to get it. I don't think that they're going to get it. And I think they're going to spin this as, look, now all of our teams are going to play more power games. And in an unwieldy conference, now we're going to be able to figure out the top of the league better.
8: Yeah, we'll see if they go through with it, but
0: I'd be surprised because I mean, Prison Matt said, 10-game would kill Iowa and Iowa State. Like we would lose. Not that there's a ton of Big Ten non-Big Ten rivalries anyway,
8: wow.
0: But that one would go by the wayside. Wait, are you thumbing your nose at losing that game?
8: No, I'm thumbing the nose that the reason why, if you think that's going to keep the Big Ten
0: from doing
8: this.
0: No, he's not. He's agreeing with you.
8: I understand that, but to say we'd lose Iowa State. We've lost so many rivalries anyway. They don't care about rivalries.
0: He agrees with you. He's saying like that
8: would
0: suck.
8: Well, then I don't understand what the point is.
0: The point is, John, you are right. It would suck to lose that game.
8: Yeah.
0: Okay, he's agreeing with you. He's not arguing with you.
8: I still don't understand his
0: point. What do you mean you don't understand the point?
8: I don't understand his point. Read it again.
0: I will say it.
8: Read it again.
0: John,
8: read it again.
0: 10-game Big Ten schedule would kill Iowa and Iowa State.
8: And to my response to that is the Big Ten doesn't care.
0: Yeah, I agree with Matt. I agree with you. And I agree with you. And it would kill Iowa and Iowa State. And obviously that doesn't matter for the Big Ten.
8: Yeah.
0: He's adding a point on top of your point.
8: Right. What I'm saying is the idea of losing old rivalries, that went out the window 20 years ago.
0: Yes, we all agree there.
8: 20 years
0: ago. Of course.
8: Coming up next, Kent's Movie Club.
0: And vote for what movie we should do next week.
8: Everyone's been saying, why don't you let us pick? Well, now we're giving you a chance.
0: Yeah, we're giving you multiple options.
8: We're giving you two options.
0: Mm-hmm.
8: Go vote now on the Liquid Trucking Zone Twitter feed. We will be back and talk about Jojo Rabbit. 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
14: From the Plumride Time Saving Traffic Center, standstill traffic on I-80 westbound from 84th to 42nd. Potential lane closure on I-680 eastbound between exit 446 and West Center. Slower traffic on Dodge between I-680 and 108, then again on I-80 eastbound between 96th and 72nd. More high traffic on the JFK southbound between Cornhusker and Highway 370. I'm John Stanton. 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
18: Absolutely. 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
6: Friday, the final day of the week. 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

0: Hello, Kent Wogmont. How is everything at your place? How much rain did you get this week?
1: Good question.
2: Over 4 inches.
1: That is a lot.
0: Ditto.
1: That's so much.
0: Ditto.
3: It actually is.
0: I mean, most of it was in just like that 36-hour period from late Friday night into Sunday afternoon. It was crazy.
2: Yeah. That first go-round, I was almost 3 inches, 2 3/4 or something, yeah.
1: Breezy.
2: So, yeah, but really rained. So, yes, I am sitting here enjoying the sprint qualifying at the moment.
1: Happens earlier and earlier in every interview.
0: Does. I mean, we just lost all the drama of this segment now.
1: I told them about the groundhog exploding, Kent.
2: Yes, that was in practice.
1: Uh-huh.
3: Ouch.
1: For the groundhog or the driver?
3: A little bit of both.
2: the groundhog
3: probably didn't feel anything.
0: Yeah, I'm guessing the groundhog did not feel a darn thing.
3: Ended like that.
1: Fernando Alonso just hit the wall, too. Everybody's hitting walls today.
3: Yes.
1: It's rough.
2: Did you hear Alonso, what he said? He said, I locked up, and at that point, you're a passenger.
1: Oof, fair.
0: Well, speaking of critters that could get hit.
3: Nice.
0: Rabbits. Now, in this case, this rabbit did not get hit. But it was a nickname.
1: Mm-hmm.
0: And our movie this week, Jojo Rabbit, it's from 7 years ago.
1: 2019.
0: A dark comedy set in the waning days of World War II in a fictional town in Germany.
1: Yes, it is. It's a coming-of-age story, you know, about a little 10-year-old boy who's just kind of growing up. You know, he grew up in the world of Mr. H and all that entails. He's a fanatic of Mr. H
3: because
1: propaganda. He's in Hitler Junior Youth. It's not even quite Hitler Youth, is it?
0: It was a subset of Hitler Youth.
1: It's a subset of Hitler Youth.
0: Yeah.
1: And it's just, he's got an imaginary friend like most 10-year-olds do. His imaginary friend is Mr. H.
0: Or his vision of Mr.
1: Yes,
0: H.
1: Yes, his imaginary friend is his vision of Mr. H.
0: Correct.
1: And it just kind of goes on, and it kind of follows the kind of a story of him growing up in this world and him kind of changing his viewpoints while his mom and other people around him. I don't want to give too much away.

0: It gives it away in the log line of the movie with his, what his mom
1: is. Yeah. Okay. I mean, his mom is basically hiding a Jew in their house.
2: His mom is harboring a Jewish girl who was friends with his older sister who has passed away. Mm-hmm. That's why she's there. And basically, Jojo and this girl become friends as he learns that, you know, Jewish people are just people, it turns out. Crazy on for him to learn. And it just, it's a really good movie. I think this movie is an incredible satire. It's got a lot of heart. It also does a good job of showing kind of that critical time growing up. I'm sure in that time period, but just in general, all the lessons and stuff you learn. And it makes me cry every time I watch it. Every single time, it makes me cry. I love this movie very much. I think it is probably Taika Waititi's best film, and it's kind of the last film, I think, before he kind of jumped the shark with some of his other stuff. Thor Ragnarok might be on the edge of that, but I feel like this is his strongest film.
0: Kent?
3: I might argue with that and say Hunt for the Wilder People and then this one. But
2: another movie club pick. Yes.
3: Yes, but yeah, I think this, I looked up, this is in my top 10 for 2019. And, you know, he did, won the Oscar for adapted screenplay, because this is based on a book, sort of. And I thought it was very good, and watching it, I hadn't watched it for probably, I don't know, 2 or 3 years. I can't remember the last time I saw any piece of it. And what two things struck me this time. One was the actual setting. Right. Mm-hmm. They filmed this thing in Czechoslovakia or I think it was still Czechoslovakia when they filmed it, but they filmed it in a area where, interestingly, this little town, they haven't put in a lot of power lines and they don't put air conditioners in the windows and stuff. So it still looks like what it looked like primarily in the 1940s. And it just struck me how realistic the setting was for kind of an over-the-top satire. I thought, once again, he was just great as Adolf, making him,
2: what a
3: you
2: sentence.
3: Know, he's kind of goofy, you mm-hmm. know, for lack of a better way to put it. And that's part of the satire. And the thing that struck me this time more than is, it's really the funny stuff is sort of front-loaded.
0: Very much so.
3: But it never completely disappears. But by the end of the movie, it's kind of a serious picture about this kid having to learn how to deal with everything that's changing and his relationship with this girl that's living in the walls of his house, basically, and what happens to his mom. And I thought that was really well handled. And the interesting thing when I was reading about this, the original cut of this movie was 2.5 hours long.
1: Wow.
2: I want that.
3: They cut almost an hour out of it, and they ended up with this.
2: I would love to see the original cut.
0: Yeah, but Kent, I get what you're saying, yeah. Kent. Like, this is good because there's no fat on this movie.
1: Yeah, exactly. Because I think, you know, as Kent mentioned, you know, it's the humor is mostly front loaded. If it had gone an extra hour, I don't think it hits nearly as hard. You know, especially because it does kind of take a swerve at a certain critical point where all of a sudden it goes from being a little more comic to, oh, things are getting serious now. There's a specific moment where that takes place. I just think, I don't know, I think an extra hour probably would have hurt it, at least in having at least the effect it had on me, and that is, yeah, you got a young boy who has been indoctrinated into thinking, you know, everything that the Nazis have done is right, and the Aryan race is the superior race. And some of the funniest stuff is when he and the girl who's being housed, you know, the Jewish girl.
0: Elsa,
1: thank you. Where he's basically stating all of these things, well, where are your horns? And all of these things that were said to children to convince them that, you know, Jewish people weren't human, you know, with you know, they eat babies and they do all this stuff. And some of the funniest stuff was when she was just playing into all of that and saying, oh, hey, don't forget, we
0: get
1: this.
0: Poisoned by, and then she names all these foods that sound really delicious.
2: We sleep upside down by bats.
1: Exactly. Like bats. So, I mean, some of that stuff was some of the funniest stuff in the film because it just amplifies how ridiculous it was, some of the things that were being sold to the German people about what Jewish people were.
0: There was one line in particular, Kent, that I wrote down from the earliest part of the movie, and that was after he met Elsa the first time and she gets his knife, and I think it was Hitler who goes, she's a female Jesse Owens, and then he's like, yeah, she stole my knife. Oh, she's a female Jesse Owens Jack the Ripper. And I thought that was like the funniest line delivery of the entire movie. And I didn't know much about this. I didn't know anything about it. There was imaginary Hitler, and that was pretty much all I knew. I did not know anything else. And so I thought, but I knew that I guess it was going to be a comedy. And so I thought that this movie was going to just be pretty much comedic. I figured there'd be some, you know, heartwarming stuff in there, given, of course, the time period. I thought that it did a really good job. I'm with you, Kent. The back half definitely had some comedic moments, but for the most part, it's all in the front, and then it takes a turn, as John says, and then it's very serious. But I thought that it still did a good job. The relationship between, and I got to get the other kid's name right, who was his?
1: Oh, the little fat
0: Freddy.
1: Kid.
0: Freddy. Yeah. So funny.
1: He was really good. He was really awesome.
0: Funny.
2: And
0: every
2: line he had was gold.
0: Because he disappears for a while because the main character, Jojo, he's not in the Hitler Youth anymore for a variety of reasons. But they end up connecting again towards the end of the movie. And the line deliveries between those two was really, really funny.
2: The way they bridge some of the jokes, too. Like, at the very end, there's a throwaway joke where his friend, he's wearing the uniform. For him. He's like, how do you run in this thing? Then the next time you see him, it's like, it looks like paper mache.
1: Because the uniform was made out of paper.
0: And then like the last like really big moment with those two, or maybe I guess the moment before the last big moment with them and all these characters and the teachers just handing out all of these weapons. Hey, just go do that. Like it was a very serious moment in time, and yet they were handling all of it, I thought, with a lot of hilarity.
2: Mm-hmm.
3: The other thing that they did with, when you were talking about the jokes when she was, you know, when they first got together, and, you know, sort of the Jewish jokes, for lack of a better way to put it, is they set that up very subtly early on with those two kids, right? They showed, you saw some drawings and they were talking to each other, but they were talking to each other like kids.
1: Yes.
3: Right. And that set those jokes up, but it also showed you how it went into the little kids, right?
2: Mm-hmm.
3: And that, to me, was one of the things that this movie, I don't know if it intentionally was the point, but it certainly got across that kids are influenced by stuff in a far, far different way than we are.
1: Yes.
2: Mm-hmm.
3: Right? And it really, and that's kind of what this kid's story also shows, right? He went from this wanting to be Hitler's best friend to about as far of the opposite view as you could go over the course of this movie, but it seemed natural, right?
0: It did.
3: It seemed like a natural move rather than forced by the movie plot. Does that make sense?
1: Yes, it does. Yeah, sure. Absolutely. Because it does happen within a relatively brief period of time. It's at the end of the war. The Allies are converging on, you know, Germany. But yeah, you're right. I think it kind of happens because it reminds you that kids, yes, they can be easily influenced, both good and bad. And then the natural goodness comes out in people when they realize, hey, there's this person who has to, you know, live in hiding and live in seclusion and realize that they're not this demon that they have been told this race of people are. We've gone this far without even mentioning Sam Rockwell yet.
0: Oh, yeah.
2: Oh,
0: yeah.
1: Sam Rockwell plays basically the lead instructor of the Hitler Youth. He steals a lot of scenes when he's in there.
0: From the very beginning.
1: Mm-hmm. Because he basically plays this military guy who's resigned to the fact that he has to, you know, deal with these kids, And it just, he comes off as very aloof. And
0: well, the first scene, I mean, he's like, you know, doing all these gun shootings, and he's, you know, he's going all weird ways.
1: Yeah.
0: And
2: apparently, he can't fight on the front lines if you don't have an eye.
0: Yeah.
1: Yeah.
2: He could fight with two eyes, do this.
0: And like, he, there's a lot of stuff with him in the back half of the movie where he shows some heart, including like the last stuff that you have with him. I thought he was great. I thought Scarlett Johansson was great. Ken, I thought, and I saw this review that it just had two lines. What did they do? That's what JoJo asked. And his mom responded, "What they could," and that was about they see a group of people that were hanged, and that was the first time in the movie where you're like, okay, it's going to be something more than just, you know, jokey Hitler as this, you know, as this conscious. There's something a little deeper here, and you're wondering what's going on with the mom, and then of course you find out about the Jewish girl that's in their house. But I thought that line delivery was very, very good.
1: Apparently, in the original screenplay, the fictional Hitler was not in the original script.
0: Like in the book?
1: Right. And it was actually written in, and that Waititi was convinced to have to play it, to play that role.
3: Forced. He wasn't convinced. He was forced.
2: Oh, really? Because I thought that would have been his idea.
3: No. In order to get it funded and made, they said, you have to play this guy. You have to put this in and play this guy.
0: Interesting.
1: And he specifically said, they specifically said he did no research on Hitler because, quote, I didn't think he deserved the effort. Which is funny, but I think it also helped because he is playing a child's imagination of what an imaginary friend Hitler would be, where it's cartoonish, it's not certainly accurate in terms of
2: very surface level type of stuff.
1: Exactly.
2: Like, how do you feel about the bagginess on these pants? Would they be bigger?
1: Right. But there's and so
0: I think it works though.
1: It adds to an absurdity of what an imaginary friend who's trying to convince this little boy of what to and not to do would be like. And I thought all of those scenes were very funny.
3: And if you didn't have that absurdity and you tried to play him like he was the real Hitler, this movie dies.
1: Yes.
3: It does not work. It's dead.
2: What I did like is as the movie goes on, imaginary Hitler becomes less whimsical, I guess, and kind of a bit more. There's flashes of who he really is.
0: Well, yeah, I think he's frustrated, right? Because he's losing JoJo, and he can tell, and he's trying to pull him back over to his side of the argument, and he's, you know, it's a losing battle for him.
2: It's a great plot device to kind of show JoJo's changing perception.
0: Mm-hmm.
3: Whoever mentioned Sam Rockwell, I looked up my old review, and I said, He goes to the youth camp where he's going to learn to be a good young Nazi, courtesy of one-eyed, drunken Captain Klesendorf, and then in parents, Sam Rockwell, always a mark of quality for a movie.
1: Yeah.
3: I think he's great.
2: Alfie Allen was in this movie as well, and I think he did a really good job. He was kind of Sam Rockwell's, like, number two side guy. He didn't have a lot of speaking parts, but
0: you're talking about Theon Greyjoy, from Game of Thrones,
2: but all the parts he had, like the German Shepherd bit, is so dumb.
0: He didn't talk. I was expecting, because when he first showed up, I'm like, okay, I know who that is, I can't figure it out. And so I went to the IMDb and I was like, oh duh, it's Theon. And that was, you know, 5-10 minutes into the movie, and I thought he was gonna have kind of a big part, because I mean 2019, Game of Thrones is over at this point, so he's been, you know, we all knew who he was if you watched Game of Thrones, but he didn't really have a whole lot to do. I mean, he was there, but he wasn't really talking a whole lot.
1: I thought Rebel Wilson's parts were kind of funny, too.
2: No, she was great.
0: Yeah, she was super
3: and
0: funny.
3: And it was surprising that because this was one of her very first sort of semi-starring type roles, you know?
0: Mm.
3: And I thought she was good as well. This is a really nice, good little movie.
0: Well, what was the line from the beginning when they first go to the camp and it's like, we're going to teach the boys to do this and this and this and this, and we're going to teach the girls, and it was like...
2: How to sew and have babies.
0: And have babies. Yeah. Like, that was and such then, a funny delivery.
2: And then she's like, it's a great year to be a girl.
0: Yeah, yeah. What did she say? You know, I've had 18 or whatever.
2: I've had 18 babies for Mother Germany, yeah. Or the motherland.
0: Yeah, yeah. Yeah, that she was excellent all the way to the end of the movie.
2: I don't normally like Rebel Wilson's sense of humor, but I think her because it's absurdity, but in places where I feel like the absurdity doesn't usually play like Pitch Perfect. Mm-hmm. I don't really like her that much in those movies or the Night at the Museum movie she's in. But the absurdity of this movie and her style, I think it really suited her.
0: Mm-hmm. Yeah, I thought great. So too. Yeah,
1: there was one other thing. And you mentioned a little bit earlier that, you know, Waititi had to really work to sell this movie because not a lot of, you know, studios were interested in it. But one of his motivations of doing this, and this is from the Wikipedia entry. Another inspiration came from reading that 66% of American millennials had never heard of or had no knowledge of Auschwitz.
0: Whoa. No way. Millennials? I can't imagine that's the case. That was like so a part of...
1: Guess you're one of the good ones.
0: Jim. Yeah, I mean, that was so a part of like our curriculum. You know, like we were learning about the Holocaust in fifth, yeah, sixth grade.
2: My generation had Call of Duty, all the World War II Call of Duties, yeah, where we're specifically going against...
0: That's why, I mean, if that's what you heard, yeah, you know, I can't dispute, yeah, that, but that's a wild number if that's actually the
2: wild
0: case.
2: Wild stat.
0: What do you think of Waititi, Kent, as a filmmaker? You mentioned earlier Hunt for the Wilder People. That was a movie we've done. So we've done, what, two of his movies. I don't know if you and I have ever talked about What We Do in the Shadows, but that was an excellent movie that was turned into a very good TV show as well. Mm-hmm. But I am with Nick in that, I mean, after this, he did another Thor and then a couple movies that I've never even heard of, Next Goal Wins and Clara and the Sun. Like, it did seem like he was having a moment and has fallen off just a little bit. Maybe some of that's just getting kind of stuck in the Marvel cycle.
3: Well, and it's also cash money, too. Mm-hmm. You think you don't make a ton of money directing those Marvel movies?
0: Yeah.
3: Right?
0: He's probably doing quite well.
3: And a lot of times, I think this is not unusual in a sense. It's just she got out of this faster. But Chloe Zhao, you remember,
0: mm-hmm,
3: you know, she won herself an Oscar and and then she made a Marvel movie that went nowhere.
0: Yep.
3: Right?
1: Yeah.
3: Marvel sucks up these good art, kind of art film directors and tries to get them to make comic book movies, and it don't always work.
0: Yeah.
3: And I thought his... Both of those Thor movies he did, I thought were okay.
0: Mm-hmm.
3: They weren't terrible. But I think he's now, as you say, kind of stuck in that in a way, because why would you not be? I mean, mm-hmm, you know, he my guess is, got percentage on those yeah, Thor movies. And, you know, you get 2 or 3% of a movie like that, or
0: you're
3: going to go
0: quite
3: make
0: well
3: another movie that's going to do $70 million at the box office and you're going to make $100,000 or whatever.
2: My perception of Waititi's Thor movies was Ragnarok was incredible. Because
0: it was very funny.
2: It had a really good balance of kind of what they had established, but it kind of uplifted Thor because the last Thor movie before that
0: was
2: sucked.
0: Bad, yeah.
2: But then Love and Thunder came out, and I think he leaned a bit too much. It kind of flanderized.
0: I was not a big fan of Love and Thunder.
2: Yeah.
0: And that was, I mean, that's one of those movies where, you know, it's like, I don't know, in a way, getting you ready for the bad of Marvel. Marvel that was about to start happening, mm-hmm, if it already hadn't.
1: Well, that is Jojo Rabbit.
2: One of my favorite movies ever.
0: So, Kent, originally, I was going to pick a old science fiction movie that is quite long, that I've only seen one time, and I just wanted to watch it again because I was a young kid when I saw it. But then we did a thing with Jack Mitchell last hour where we were doing a movie bracket for all sorts of comedies from the 80s, 90s, 2000s, and 2010s. And there were two movies that came up that John said he had not seen before, Hot Rod from the Lonely Island guys and Zoolander. Of course, starring Ben Stiller, a Knicks fan. And so I put up a poll question of which of these two movies should we pick? Because they're both 90 minutes, holiday weekend. Maybe we're all just going to have a little fun this weekend. And the winning pick is available on Amazon Prime. We are watching the Lonely Island flick, Hot Rod, starring Andy Samberg. So that will be next week's movie. Because, Kent, we do this all the time. Comedies aren't very funny anymore. They don't make comedies anymore. Hot Rod, in my opinion, is one of the last great comedies. So we'll talk about Hot Rod.
3: That would be Andy Samberg's first movie, I believe.
0: That is crazy. That is absolutely crazy.
3: The other thing about that movie that I know off the top of my head, it was a disaster at the box office.
1: Really?
0: Yeah, it did not make much money.
3: It was a complete and utter flop. And then it's one of those movies that's become kind of a cult picture on home viewing.
2: I remember when I was a kid, shortly after it was out of theaters or whatever, it was on Comedy Central, and I watched it once on Comedy Central. But it wasn't one of those movies that came out of that era that my friends and I were quoting to each other.
0: Mm-hmm.
2: Everyone was quoting like Super Troopers or the other one that you love, Superbad. Everybody was quoting those movies. Mm-hmm. Nobody really quoted Hot Rod.
0: I remember, Kent, back in the Kevin and Michael era, they would have the liners going in and or out of commercial breaks, and there was all these ones with Chris Parnell, and I did not recognize the movie that it was from, because one of the characters is, you guys, as you'll see, loves AM radio. Absolutely adores AM radio. And so there were a lot of liners that you can use about, you know, they don't make it like they used to with AM radio. And so you're going to like Chris Parnell's character, John, because he hates FM radio.
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0: That's the dream, baby.
2: We are on FM radio.
0: That's the dream. So there you go. Hot Rod. It's on Prime.
1: Well, Kent, have a wonderful weekend. You know, you won't have to get up early for your F1 fix because the race is now in the middle of the afternoon.
2: But now it is in the middle of the Indy 500, which they moved Monaco because people were complaining about it, but now it's worse.
3: Yeah. So, yeah.
2: They ruined the best weekend in racing.
3: Well, I do know how that's going to work. I think the F1 will be on the actual TV and going or driving around in a circle will be on the computer.
1: Mm. Well, it'll probably rain in Indianapolis anyway, so they'll have to wait till
2: raining everywhere.
0: Hey, Kent, John and I have been debating this for a couple weeks with the NBA, and I want to get your thoughts. I think the Knicks are going to be able to give the Thunder or Spurs a bit of a series. I think that they're going to be able to win at least two. You're nodding your head in agreement. Tell John why he's wrong.
3: I agree that they will. I think the Knicks are going to sweep the Cavs. I think this is... Did you guys watch that game last night?
0: I did indeed.
3: Boy, that fourth quarter, Cleveland just quit.
0: Yeah.
3: It looked to me like, you know, they're done. I don't think, and who knows who comes out of that other one.
0: Plus, but there's all these injuries now in the West, too.
3: Yeah. I think it'll be a really good finals because the Knicks have something that people don't think are not paying a lot. They've not paid a lot of attention to, let's put it that way. You've got a guy like Karl Anthony Towns, who the closest comparison to the way he's playing now that I could come up with would be maybe Draymond Green, where he's kind of the point guard in a way. Or he comes up to that high post and facilitator. You have your 7'4" guy or 7'3", whatever he is. And didn't he go like last night, like 19 and 14? 14 rebounds and 8 assists.
0: Yeah, he's doing a lot of stuff.
3: He's doing a lot of stuff. And then you've got Brunson. And that combo is going to be hard for anybody to shut down. It just is. Because you isolate, like last night, watch, okay, let's isolate Brunson on James Harden and then do whatever you do. And you're going to get wide open shots and the Knicks can shoot it.
1: Yeah.
3: They're a high scoring team. So I think you got a good one. And then tonight, who you got tonight, boys?
0: Well, that'll be coming up next hour.
1: Yes, predictions coming up next hour. Well, this is encouraging for the host of the Eastern Conference podcast, you know, that, you know, my
0: John does an Eastern Conference podcast now, Kent. You should be a guest on it sometime.
3: So this will be a fun weekend.
0: Yeah, for sure.
3: I think by the next time we're together, we might have a series already.
0: Certainly we'll know the Eastern participant by that point
1: in
0: time.
1: I would think so.
0: Yeah, certainly.
3: Yeah.
1: I would think so. All right. Well, Kent, have a great Memorial Day weekend. Thanks again.
3: You guys do the same. See
0: Bye,
3: ya.
0: Kent.
1: There he goes.
0: Bye, Kent
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0: Prime.
1: All right. We'll be back. One Beer Friday closing in. Nebraska has the early lead on Oklahoma State on a 3-run Jesse Ferrell home run in the first inning. 3-0 Huskers, top of the second. In the resumption of game one of their best of three Super Regional, 1620 The Zone.
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5: Mostly cloudy, a bit cool and breezy for your Friday afternoon with spotty to scattered thunderstorms possible in the afternoon. Isolated storm may become strong to severe with large hail and damaging winds. Skies becoming partly cloudy overnight as we dry out, a low of 50 with light and variable winds. I'm meteorologist Caitlin Harvey with KETV News Watch 7.
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8: From the Blumreich Time Saving Traffic Center, standstill traffic on I-80 westbound from 84th to 42nd. Potential lane closure on I-680 eastbound between exit 446 and West Center. Slower traffic on Dodge between I-680 and 108, then again on I-80 eastbound between 96th and 72nd. More high traffic on the JFK southbound between Cornhusker and Highway 370. I'm John Stanton. This time saving traffic is brought to you by Fernando's Omaha.
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26: Still got 100 days to college football to get to. Speaking of college football, we've done a lot on the playoff here recently. But you know, they're outside of Greg Sankey and the SEC, who appear to be, and ESPN, I should mention, who are standing in the way of
27: and
26: expansion.
27: And you and me.
26: I wish I had that kind of influence. There might be one other thing that is standing in the way of truly expanding this playoff. Because remember, they're not going to do this and kill the conference championship games unless they can make up the difference in money that these leagues are making off of those games. The SEC and the Big Ten alone are probably making $50 million each.
27: Well, I think the SEC said theirs is worth $100, which I don't know if it's that much, but that's what they're saying.
26: Right. The bottom line is the number that's been that I've seen thrown around is anywhere between $200 and $250 million that the conferences collectively would be losing if they dumped the conference championship games.
27: Mm-hmm.
26: So whatever you get in the expanded playoff contract, and remember, this would be an addendum to the current contract, which runs through 2030, I believe, right? 2030 or 2031.
27: Yeah.
26: That whatever they were to get by adding these games, whatever that draws from a TV perspective, has to, at the very least, match that number, but really has to exceed it.
27: Yes.
26: And the problem with that is you wonder, is there a value for a competing network, or it could be ESPN, I doubt it. Are those early round games going to fetch that big of a number? Because those are the only games those networks would be getting. This is not about the championship game or the semifinals. Those are staying on ESPN for the duration of this contract. The new games are all these first-round games, the 9 versus the 24.
27: Basically, what you're asking is Fox or whomever, but probably Fox willing to overpay for an inferior product.
26: Correct.
27: You're not going to get 1 versus 2 in the first round of the playoff.
26: Yeah. Like, you're not going to get any of the top 8 seeds.
27: Correct.
26: None of these first-round new playoff games are going to feature any of the top 8 teams.
27: Because I know people have put out a variety of pretend brackets for what it would have been like last year. I'm trying to find like what would have been the best matchup in terms of potential television viewership in round number one. I mean, Miami and Iowa, maybe? Would that be the answer? I'm trying to find just like some big brands. I mean,
28: brand.
27: Utah, Michigan, maybe? You know, you just got to look for a blue blood and go off of that. Texas and Tulane, no, not so much. So that's the hard part of it is you're going to get some blue bloods in it, but in terms of getting a matchup that I think is going to guarantee like a large viewership number, it's, you know. I mean, we've seen it in the first round right now. They don't get insane numbers of viewers, you know. The Big Ten championship game, the SEC championship game, had way bigger viewerships than round one of the playoff did last year. And so I think that would very much continue. I think that would very much continue.
26: I'm trying to... Here it is. It took longer than I thought to find this. So your first round games last year would have been Arizona, USC, James Madison, Alabama, Tulane, Texas, Houston, BYU, Michigan, Utah, Iowa, Miami, Virginia, Vanderbilt, Georgia Tech, Notre Dame.
27: Yeah, I mean, Notre Dame's always going to get a big number. I think the Iowa game and then the Michigan-Utah probably are the ones that would have done the biggest numbers. So, I mean, to answer the original question, it's not making up for, you know, what
26: right.
27: you have.
26: And so, honestly, that might be the thing.
27: Let me throw this at you. Who has to ultimately make this decision? It is not the commissioners. It is the presidents mm-hmm. of the universities.
26: Mm-hmm.
27: I would be stunned if many of the presidents that would vote on this know anything about anything, right? Like, this is not a boots-on-the-ground thing that they're participating in, right? Like, would we agree with that?
26: Probably.
27: If there was, like, an influx of correspondence that these presidents of these universities were getting from college football fans, if suddenly people were inundating them with, like, do not vote on this. This is bad. This will be bad.
26: Mm-hmm.
27: Would that move the needle at all? Because one of the things we often talk about here in America is, like, we as sports fans don't seem to have power like they do overseas.
26: Mm-hmm.
27: And the example we always use is the Super League. The Super League was announced, and there was immediate pushback from soccer fans. The fans of the big clubs that would have been in the Super League were like, we don't want this. Mm-hmm. This is bad. And it died on the vine. Here, though, we're always just kind of like, yeah, I guess I just got to go with this. It's better for this. It's better for that. If there was pushback, now, you'd have to convince people, I think, that they shouldn't want this. And they would have to then take up for it. But I wonder if the presidents heard enough people, would they say, we actually don't want this because we heard from the 90% that is mm-hmm. apparently out there. But that's the only thing that I can think of that can stop it beyond what you mentioned.
26: Well, we will probably see at some point here soon.
27: Yeah, we will.
26: The SEC meets early next week. Coming up next, it's 100 days to college football.
27: Hell yes, it is.
26: What are the other coaches of Big Ten teams dishing
27: Ooh.
26: On the other teams in the Big
4: Dish
26: Ten,
4: the
26: including some of Nebraska's opponents?
27: Ooh, baby.
26: And it's a One Beer Friday. We are going to revisit because we've got a couple of questions to come off of
27: yes.
26: yesterday's comments on ESPN by Troy Dannon regarding Matt Rhule.
27: Okay.
26: And one of my questions is, how many years additional are fair?
27: Okay.
26: How many additional
5: Fire
26: years are
5: Matt
26: fair?
27: No, Nick.
26: No.
27: Fairness to Matt Rhule. That's what John is saying.
26: That's what I'm asking.
27: Mr. Fair.
26: 1620 The Zone.
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10: From the Blumreich Time Saving Traffic Center, standstill traffic on I-80 westbound from 84th to 42nd. Potential lane closure on I-680 eastbound between exit 446 and West Center. Slower traffic on Dodge between I-680 and 108, then again on I-80 eastbound between 96th and 72nd. More high traffic on the JFK southbound between Cornhusker and Highway 370. I'm John Stanton.
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15: The sport of college football is run by idiots, morons, doofuses, money-hungry clowns who don't care about you, only that you keep pouring your love and money into their constantly changing for the worse product. but we love it. Oh, we do love it. 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So today and through the summer, 1620 The Zone and 97.7 The Zone are going to put these two great tastes together as we anxiously anticipate another year of college football. So now, unsportsmanlike conduct, home of random number selection and inciting dorks to online violence, presents another number pulled out of our collective behinds. The program celebrates 100 days to college football.
14: Just as Josh uses college football as a reason to usurp my summer, I'm going to use this segment as a way to usurp something. I am triggered by how this umpire calls strikes.
6: What does he do?
14: He verbalizes the strike. I have to watch the fans behind home plate to see if it was called a ball or a strike. And then after he does the stupid.
6: It's like a delayed strike call?
14: Well, he's verbalizing it.
6: Yeah.
14: And then
6: the crowd reacts.
14: Then I see the crowd react.
6: And then he finally does something?
14: And then if it's a strike,
6: he's delaying it.
14: Yeah, it's stupid. It's stupid.
6: All right.
14: You know, especially for those of us who have to watch with the sound off. It should always be...
6: Call and strike three!
14: And I miss the days as we continue to just blitz right over college football. I miss the days when umpires had unique strike calls.
6: I still see unique ones.
14: There used to be the umpire who would be down in the crouch, and he'd like this, and he'd throw his hands up, and then he'd literally turn to the side and go, I love that. I love original strike calls.
16: Sounds like John just did the noise at the end of the Johnny Bravo. Or no, Eddie. Oh.
14: So anyway.
6: What do we got today, John, as our countdown continues?
16: You know what I don't like about umpires and baseball lately, John?
14: Yes, what?
16: You know that I just am trying to stall.
6: Good job.
16: I didn't have anything else. I was just trying to find a transition thing to talk about. I was going to talk about F1, but I didn't. You're welcome.
6: You've already done that like four times today.
14: That's true. It's gotten a lot of run.
16: George Russell got the sprint qualifying pole.
6: Awesome.
14: So, Athlon Sports, we gave you some of the things that were said anonymously by Big Ten coaches dishing on the Huskers earlier this week.
6: Dylan Raiola is the best human in Nebraska. We'll miss him.
14: Something like that.
6: Mm-hmm.
14: Here were some other quotes attributed. Well, they weren't attributed. They're just anonymous.
6: That's true.
14: About some of the other teams on Nebraska's schedule. Like, for example, Illinois. One coach dishing. You'll notice a trend here. It seems like people were very complimentary of other teams.
6: Okay.
14: Not so much about Nebraska.
6: Ha!
14: Illinois, they evaluate great. They know what fits for them. They do a great job of not swinging for a home run every time they recruit, only to lose guys to Ohio State. They don't spend a lot of useless time, and they evaluate really well.
6: I mean, honestly, that's kind of true. Not kind of, it is true.
14: Sure, yeah.
6: That is a compliment, though. You're right. That is not a diss.
14: This also a compliment. Their defensive line was outrageously good the last 2 years. In our evaluation, it was every bit as good as Penn State's, Michigan's, and Ohio State's.
6: Wow.
14: But I know with most of that group that is left, it'll be interesting to see who they replace them with.
6: If I'd say it was that good, but interesting.
14: On Indiana.
6: Did they crap on Josh Hoover?
14: Defensively, they still return most of their production, but to me, it's hard to replicate what Mendoza did. Josh Hoover is a good player. I think he's got some turnover issues, but other than that, they reloaded.
6: Yeah, he's a player that I think, the more I talk to folks around the biz, I think there's some doubters of old Josh Hoover. And how good of a player he's going to be able to be. That said, it's hard to doubt the system right now.
14: Another anonymous dish on Indiana. The biggest glaring thing is the production they lost in the receiver room. They've got young guys coming in, and they paid a bleep ton for Nick Marsh, the former Michigan State transfer. Mm-hmm. They're just going to be very young there.
6: Yeah, they lost two guys to the NFL in, Omar Cooper Jr. and Elijah Surratt. That said, I'm a huge fan of Charlie Becker, and so they'll have him back and the aforementioned transfer.
14: On Iowa.
16: Go Hawks.
14: I heard that Wake Forest transfer Jeremy Heklinski struggled a bit there. That's their quarterback.
16: Oh,
14: that's,
16: are they going to heckle Heklinski?
6: I hope so.
14: Struggled to put on weight, struggled to buy into the intensity of college football a bit. I'm interested to see how he progresses at Iowa.
6: Not great, Nick. He's also
16: a body shame somebody.
6: In pro sports, it's a thing you have to talk about. Hmm. He's a tiny baby boy. I'm worried he might get broken.
14: Struggled to buy into the intensity of college football?
6: That's pretty wild.
14: That is a weird...
6: They saying he's soft?
14: It's a weird way to put it.
6: He's soft as some crappy poo smear.
14: It does sound like he's being accused of being soft. That's just a different way of saying it.
6: It is. It's a fun new way of saying
16: it. Scott Frost was soft, and he's coaching a whole team.
6: That's true, but I like making fun of him as well.
14: Another anonymous coach dishing said, it'll be really interesting to see with Iowa their new philosophy of adding more transfers. What they've been doing has been working. It's been developmental. But in this day and age, you can't do that anymore. I would still bet a lot of money that they're going to be really good and the culture of their team will still be intact.
6: This year is a total culture bet. Sam McEwen wrote about the Hawkeyes this week for the World Herald. He's been doing opponent previews, and they are a team where if you like them, and I do this season, I think they're going to be good. It's a total culture bet. It's a total trust in the system.
16: Oh, no.
6: Because they're losing a lot of players.
16: You just said you like the Hawkeyes. The message boards are lighting up right now.
6: No, I like them to be good. I think that they will be good.
14: You like them to be good.
6: No, yes, but I don't like them.
16: Did you hear what that dummy said on Unsportsmanlike Conduct?
6: Don't put it on the internet that I like them.
16: He likes the Hawkeyes.
14: No, he just said it.
6: I like them to be good.
16: Here's the 5-second clip with no other context.
6: I like them to be good.
14: Here's what they said about Michigan State and everyone's favorite new old coach, Pat Fitzgerald.
6: What did Jack Mitchell have to say?
14: Their entire staff of position coaches made me go, oh, bleep, interesting.
6: Huh.
14: They brought in a lot of good coaches, so I think they'll be good this year.
6: That guy said good a lot.
14: I don't think they added a lot of players that changed the game for them, but you could tell from the outside that the culture wasn't great. Maybe them losing a bunch of players and talent and completely hitting the reset button is actually a good thing. I'm pretty bullish on them.
6: Well, yeah, I mean, if you think the culture was trash and now they have a lot of new players, you would figure that that could obviously be a good thing.
14: Here's another coach dishing on the quality of their new assistants. I thought picking up offensive line coach, and I love this name, Nick Tabaka.
6: Wow.
16: Incredible name.
14: Nick Tabaka.
6: He can't do any advertising.
14: Was really smart.
16: And
14: their safeties coach is absolutely unbelievable. He's the best I've ever been around in terms of a coach, an evaluator, and a recruiter. Makes his guys want to run through a brick wall. Any staff he's on, stock up big time. He's talking about James Adams. So apparently old Pat Fitzgerald hired himself some good coaches.
6: If they're bad, what was the tobacco guy? What does he coach the line?
14: Nick Tabaka.
6: We'll call him Wacky Tabacky.
16: Nice.
6: Yeah, if they're bad.
14: On Oregon, one final team. Oregon.
6: Right. The Ducks.
14: Quack. That might be the best roster in college football with the returners they have on the D end and the back end. The D line and the back end, I should say. On offense, they basically return everyone but Malik Benson, Kenyon Sadiq, and a couple of running backs, but they played three running backs all year. They lose a couple of O-linemen, but I feel they will be fine. Dante Moore was the best quarterback we faced last year.
6: Wow, they must not have faced a lot of good quarterbacks then. Not a big Dante Moore guy.
14: And a final one. With them, the key is going to be how their coordinators put their guys in position to make plays.
6: New coordinators.
14: Because at no point did I think what they did on defense was super complicated. It was just sound, and everyone was doing their job at a high level. When you watch them on tape, they look like a team with a lot of five stars.
6: That is the very interesting thing about them, is they lost their coordinators to Cal and to Kentucky as the new head coaches there.
14: So there you go. Today's 100 days to college football.
6: Sounds like a tough league yet again, John. The Big Ten. Will they win their fourth straight natty and make you angry? Probably.
14: Well, it should make the world angry, because the more power they get, the worse it is for
16: all.
14: Yeah,
16: John wants the SEC to rise to power. John says the South will rise again.
6: John does want the South to rise again. He does say that. What about Notre Dame? Would you be okay with Notre Dame winning at all?
14: Oh, absolutely.
6: Okay, cool. Me too.
14: Absolutely.
16: Basically.
14: That'll just continue to reinforce
6: Northern superiority.
14: It will continue to reinforce the point that I made that Marcus Freeman was an excellent hire at Notre Dame.
6: That does you do
14: certainly
6: that.
14: A better hire than old
6: Again, you already won that battle.
14: I know.
6: The battle is long gone.
14: I just like to reemphasize.
6: Don't have to.
14: It's like wearing my Rams Super Bowl hat. Just like to remind people that we did it
6: 5 years ago. I mean, that's might as well be 30, John. 5 years ago is basically 30 years ago.
16: The Cubs. I mean, there's been people who've challenged on time
14: as you are. Yes, basically
6: challenged on time.
14: Yes, because you're constantly saying it's the fall. It's the fall. It's
6: no,
14: the fall.
6: I'm not. I'm saying the fall is. More
14: here.
6: Than 100.
14: It's basically here.
6: No, talking about football season is here, John.
16: No, there are children in school right now who never saw the Cubs win a World Series.
6: That's true. Excellent job by you, Nick.
14: Do you realize that there are people in high school that have never seen the Yankees win the World Series?
6: Nick's favorite team. Nice diss by you, John. How will Nick respond this time?
16: It's my wife's team.
6: Oh, that's right. It's his wife's team.
14: Yeah, when they're bad, it's his wife's team. When they're good,
6: go Yankees!
16: Still my wife's team.
6: I have a Yankees hat.
16: I do have a Yankees hat. That was a gift from her grandma. Thank you, Twyla.
14: One Beer Friday is coming up next.
6: Yes, it is, John.
14: A follow-up from yesterday and a question about how many years is fair for Matt Rhule.
6: And a question for me that I don't even want to tease, but it will be a good one.
14: It's still 3-0 Nebraska. They are in the third inning now in Super Regional Game 1.
6: Base. Softball.
14: It's not
6: baseball. Sorry, I'm used to saying baseball. Softball!
14: It is definitely not baseball.
6: Do they have the same music for softball when they do that on Westwood 1? Do you know?
14: No.
16: I don't know what music they use.
6: Let's find out in a couple weeks.
16: We play the championship series.
14: Probably a bunch of dugout chants or something. They do a lot of dugout chanting in softball.
6: Ooh, ooh, ooh.
14: They don't sound like Harambee.
6: No, that was ooh, ooh, ooh.
14: That sounds like a monkey in a cage.
16: That sounds like the noise that they do at those classes where it teaches you how to have a baby.
6: I think like
14: Lamaze guys, classes.
6: I was thinking of dodgeball. Ooh, ooh, ooh, ooh. That's what I was thinking.
16: Oh, interesting.
6: I was. I have dodgeball on the brain, and I have One Beer Friday on the brain.
14: It'll soon be on our lips. 1620.

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10: We are in the NIL era, where it has never been easier to flip teams. It has never been easier to acquire players. It has never been more accessible to watch film, to watch a player, to say, that player's good, that player will fit in our system, and then acquire that player. Gone are the days where all the previous success mattered so much to the point of your recruitment. It still matters, but it does not matter as much as it does. What matters is money and dollars and evaluation and development. It has never, ever been easy to go from having your team being average to them making them really good, or having your team going from bad to making them very competitive. It has never been easier. Indiana won a national championship, everybody. When I ask somebody, what are your expectations for Nebraska football if there were to be a 2014 college football playoff, and you go, well, you know, they haven't been top 25 since 2013, or they haven't been able to have this success in this decade. I don't give a damn about the past. And Nebraska football has invested enough resources, whether it be through coaching, or whether it be through acquisition of players, or whether it be through facilities, or whether it be through nutrition, to year in and year out be one of the best 24 teams in the country. The bar to make the college football playoff is not that high when it's 2014. I don't agree at all with making the college football playoff two every 6 years. It's a 2014 playoff. Viewing it from the macro perspective, Nebraska is good, invest enough to be in the top 24 year in and year out.
9: 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KOZN Bellevue, Omaha, Council Bluffs. 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

0: bathroom.
1: I drank beer with my friends. Sometimes I had too many beers. I liked beer. I still like beer. Had beers, have some beers. One beer, drink beer, drinks beer, drank beer and drinking beer.
2: Upstairs, downstairs, where was it? I don't know, but I had one beer.
1: Friday!
3: You probably have beer center.
4: Each week, Ralph Club biggest contributor.
1: I like beer. I don't know if you, okay. You like beer, Senator, or not. What do you like to drink?
4: Next week.
2: I had one beer.
5: Friday.
2: Yeehaw!
1: Hanging out and having some beers with friends, which I gladly do and which I fully embrace.
2: Well, you think it was... Nope, there was one beer.
5: Friday.

0: One Beer Friday, going into one of the great weekends of the entire calendar year. Some say it's the best weekend of the entire calendar year because
1: they're idiots.
0: It's the beginning of summer.
1: Oh, yeah.
0: And it's an extended weekend.
1: And The Mandalorian and Grogu is now in theaters.
2: Awesome.
1: I've heard nothing but good things.
0: Well, so on the Rotten Tomatoes, it's about 63% on the critic side.
1: Not even nice, John.
0: But it's upper 80s on the fan side.
1: So you're going to go see it now, aren't you?
0: No, I didn't say that.
1: I thought you were following the dork army.
0: No, I'm not following the dork army.
2: The Darmy is what
1: should
2: I
1: we
2: call what, it.
1: Should we pick this for Movie Club when it's? You don't have Disney, do you?
0: Yeah, I don't.
1: Would you get Disney back so we could pick this movie in Movie Club? No, okay. I'll watch it eventually.
2: Yeah, that's about. I finally watched Happy Gilmore 2 not too long ago.
1: Oh, I still haven't seen it. How was it?
2: It was mostly flashbacks of scenes from the first movie.
1: I thought that's what would happen.
0: That makes sense.
1: Yep.
2: Although it was funny because they made Zalatoris. Remember that kid that he was, like, choking out who's his caddy?
1: Uh-huh.
2: He looks
1: kind of like him.
2: Yeah, they made him Zalatoris, which is really funny.
1: That's a good bit.
0: Well, this is a Memorial Day weekend. Big tip of the cap to all of those of you who have served our great country. And, of course, the reason for this weekend is for those who gave the ultimate sacrifice for our country and our freedoms. So just please take a moment, a pause, to remember those who gave the ultimate sacrifice as we enjoy a weekend of barbecue and beer and
1: baseball.
0: Lots of sports and
1: softball.
2: Forza Horizon 6.
1: Ugh. And that, I mean,
0: the
1: that's
0: Indy
1: what they,
0: 500.
1: That's what they died for that, for Nick to say those words concurrently.
2: Yes.
1: For people to say, look, Maxing. Oh, man. What a huge mistake.
0: Nebraska, by the way,
1: saying,
0: has.
1: That looked
0: opened up a can of whoop butt. Oh my God, they just stole a run too. It's now 6-0.
1: Yikes, tough look.
0: How
1: for
0: in
1: Oklahoma
0: the
1: State.
0: World did they get that run in?
1: Not paying attention, John.
2: That's why I call them
0: well,
2: Oklahoma
0: it looked like they
2: 8.
0: Were paying attention.
1: No, but they weren't watching third base apparently.
0: You know what? Maybe they need to extend the baselines out to 90 feet instead of 60. This was stealing candy.
1: She didn't even look.
0: Yeah, no, she didn't.
1: Pitcher didn't even look because you saw the runner was waiting.
0: I thought she did, and on the first look, I thought she looked the runner back at third.
1: Eesh.
0: But she did not. So now it's 6-0.
1: Mm.
0: That changes my predictions for this series.
1: Oh, interesting.
0: Well, I thought Oklahoma State would get the first one.
1: You did. In fairness to you, you said that last night, and the things change when it's
0: But the damn weather had to get in the way.
2: Oklahoma State was good.
1: Mm-hmm.
0: So yesterday. We told you about the story on ESPN. Troy Dannon was interviewed by Heather Dinich and was asked about the contract extension given to Matt Rhule.
1: Yes.
0: And the quote, one of the things, this is from Troy Dannon, one of the things Nebraska has done that's harmed itself has been quick to react when things didn't happen soon enough instead of giving someone a chance who is by definition a program builder the chance to actually build a program. Now, we picked this apart because I think it's ignorant of Nebraska football history. Because I don't really think you can look at any of the coaches previously that were let go, and it was done too soon. They had all pretty much run their course, or it was just not going to be a tenable situation. Bill Callahan was not going to work under Tom Osborne. Bo Pelini was not going to work under Sean Eichhorst.
1: They didn't work well together when they was there.
0: Mike Riley, that die was cast the moment that Eichhorst got shown the door.
1: Mm-hmm.
0: And Scott Frost was probably given more time than he should have been given.
1: Correct.
0: Now, what Dannon really is trying to do is he's trying to defend his decision. Because a lot of people in this offseason, retroactively, have, because in the moment, it wasn't talked about very much. Because it was in the middle of the season, there were bigger fish to fry. But then in the offseason, we've heard from a lot of folks in the national media who have said, what in the world were they thinking?
1: Well, and I think
0: why did they extend this guy when he had no chance of getting that Penn State job.
1: I think this is really coming on the heels, too, of the Connor O'Gara thing a couple weeks ago. I think around here you did a great job of looking at it year by year by year by year of, like, if they fired him after this year, it'd be the highest buyout ever. If it was after 2 years, it would be the second highest. And then it's like, so it just, it puts it in this perspective that, like, we know, right? If I say, John, if they fired him now, it would cost him this much money.
0: Yeah.
1: You can understand it from that perspective. Everybody can.
0: Sure.
1: But when I say, yeah, so that'd be the most expensive buyout ever, and in 4 years, it would still be, like, the third most ever.
0: Yep.
1: I think that's when it puts it into this different perspective of, wait, so why did they do that when, again, as we talked about yesterday, they didn't need to. Because counting this season, he would still have 5 years on the docket. He would, which is plenty of time. You know? And so here ultimately what this comes down to. People think Rule is eventually going to get fired, and it's going to cost Nebraska more than it should. That's if you boil it down to its essence, that's what this is.
0: Well, coming off the heels of all of this is the question: what is fair? What is a fair amount of time from today? I mean, obviously, it's already been 3 years. But I'm saying from today.
1: Mm-hmm.
0: What is a fair amount of time from today to see if Matt Rhule can give this program a solid floor? Right? And to me, I guess... To me, a solid floor is, can you make this program consistently at least an 8-win program? That would be a good floor.
1: Well, first of all, you have to define what does consistently mean. Do you need, like, 2 seasons of that, 3 seasons of that? You know?
0: Exactly. I mean, you know.
1: Like, what if this year he got to 8, tough schedule.
0: Yeah.
1: Next year, slightly easier schedule, he's back down to 7. That it means he's consistently not there, even though you're probably feeling better about this year. Yeah.
0: I asked a question today on the Liquid Trucking Zone Twitter feed. What is a fair amount of time from today to give Matt Rhule a chance to see if a program builder can build a program? And the options were 2 more years, 3 more years, at least 4 more years, or I don't think he can. Meaning, you're already, it doesn't matter.
1: You're just playing out the string at this point in time.
0: 47% say 2 more years is a fair amount of additional time. 29% say 3 more years is a fair amount of additional time. 8% say at least 4. 15% say, I don't think he can.
1: All right, let me ask it to you from this perspective to kick off the conversation. And let's remove Callahan and Riley from the discussion because they lasted 4 and 3 years.
0: Yep.
1: Okay. When did you think you had a handle on where the direction of Frank Solich's regime was going for good or bad? And your answer actually could be, I still didn't know. And then
0: I didn't know. I thought he should have been given at least another year because he had not been given a full year of recruiting with his new staff.
1: Okay, so that means that after 6 years, you were still like, I don't know where I'm at. Same question for Bo Pelini. When did you think you had a handle and you were like, I am ready for this thing to end?
0: Well, I famously on this radio show the day before Thanksgiving in 2013.
1: Okay. So it was that season?
0: Said that should have been it.
1: So that was the season when you made your ultimate call? Okay, so that means after 6 years. When did you feel the same way about Scott Frost? Who, again, lasted 4 years and change.
0: It was
1: sometime in that fourth year, right?
0: Yeah. Trying to remember.
1: Because they re-upped him, or they announced he was coming back for sure near the end of the season. There were still 2 games
0: right.
1: left after that. So... by the end of the year, even if you would have come on the air before Thanksgiving and said, this has got to be it, they cut off your legs.
0: Well, when Alberts announced that he was coming back, I thought it was
1: a bad decision. Okay. So I ask you that to say, one guy was here for 6 years and you still hadn't decided. Another guy, it was 6 year. He lasted 7. You decided after 6. The other guy, it was basically at the end of year 4. And so that is 6, 6, and 4, which if you average those numbers out over the course of 3 coaches, you're talking about 5 and a third years.
0: Mm-hmm.
1: So is the answer 5 years, thus 2 more years for you?
0: For me, the answer is 3.
1: 3 more years? How come? What's different?
0: The answer is 3 for a couple of reasons. Number one, this upcoming recruiting class, which everyone is pointing at as being this very important recruiting class.
1: Yep.
0: Shaping up to look pretty good on paper. I think you got to, now, I realize in this day and age of college football, to expect that group to be around for 3 years is asking a lot. Mm-hmm. But I would think with what they have done this year, that through this year, 27 and 28, that by the end of the 2028 season, we should have a pretty good idea if Matt Rhule has this thing on track. Now, also a part of this is, yes, the contract and the contract extension does by if it hadn't been for the contract extension, I might lop a year off.
1: It is, again, such a wrench in this whole discussion.
0: It is a wrench in this discussion.
1: You have to consider it, you know.
0: Which if you're Troy Danning, you're like, well, that's exactly why I wanted to do it. Because I want to ensure that he's going to get enough time. And keep in mind, even talking 3 years, there's still 4 years left on the contract after that. Mm-hmm. Mm-hmm. But I think, in all fairness to Matt Rhule, three more years or six total. If you don't know by then that this program is in a good position, then what are we doing?
1: Devil's advocate, I think you're presenting the argument like you think people will disagree with 6 years because you think that's too soon. Why is 6 years not too long? Why not five? That said, I mean, two of the three coaches I asked you about, it was your six. You didn't have an answer, and you did have an answer.
0: But
1: more forgiving and patient, I think, than a lot of people are.
0: But all of these situations are different. You know, Pelini had good talent and was very consistent, always 9-4. Mm-hmm. Frank, obviously, with Frank, it was a whole different thing because they were doing really, really well, but he had never been able to really mold the staff the way he wanted to. And when he finally got a chance to do it after that season, he was gone.
1: See you later.
0: Which I thought was a mistake. Mm-hmm. Riley, we got to throw that out because it does. And with Frost, I mean, Frost and Bo are kind of similar in the sense that they had worn out their welcome. Bo did not want to be doing it anymore. You could tell. Mm-hmm. He was tired of being the Nebraska. He wasn't tired of being a football coach. He was tired of being Nebraska's football coach.
1: And in fairness to you for waiting until year six, because I had made up my mind before then.
0: Right.
1: But in fairness to you, year five, they made the Big Ten championship game. So, like, they had a level of success. Now, you can say the West or whatever it was, the Legends was bad. Yeah. They lost by a million. Like, because that was the argument I was making. But again, in fairness to you, they did go to Indianapolis in year five.
0: The difference with Rhule is, I mean, Rhule had to bring it from a bad place. Mm-hmm. The worst place than any of the coaches that preceded him. And they have won more games than they have lost each of the last 2 years. They're making progress. It's slow and incremental progress. To me, Matt Rhule's biggest sin, I'm using air quotes, his biggest sin was he talked too big a game last year. He was working himself into a shoot last year about my year three and we're going to be really, and they weren't. They oversold and they underdelivered. That to me, in the first 3 years of the Matt Rhule regime, is his biggest sin. If he would have treated last offseason like he's treating this offseason, and then they still finish with the same record, yeah, the month of November is a disaster. The last three games were awful. But I don't think people would be nearly as negative because they were worked up into thinking, hey, this is my year three and I'm really good. Mm-hmm. If he would have treated last offseason like he treated this offseason with less talk, people would have been a lot more forgiving of how last year ended.
1: Devil's advocate, people use all the talking as a way to say he was distracted and he's doing too many things. If that isn't a thing that you can use as an argument against him, is it just, he just sucks on the field, you know, something like that?
0: Maybe.
1: So a couple comments real fast before I give you my answer, and I'm going to ask you a question that I have. Baymont says, John being more patient and forgiving is not a sentence I expected to hear today. J-Man agrees, not on my bingo card either. I am very shocked that you say after 6 years, that's a long time.
0: It is, but you know.
1: Because, like, if they're, like, in the same boat where they're a 6 or a 7-win team for two more years, you know, with all of the changes they've already made and all of the new roster, like, I I feel like I got a pretty good handle on where this is going anyway. And so if it just continues to be more of that, I will reach this point of like, but what? Why are we expecting it to be different?
0: You know? But again, that's where the caveat of this extended contract.
1: Yeah, again, that is the
0: that's what throws throws a monkey wrench into the whole work.
1: It's so different because we, you know, like J-Man just did the numbers again. It's $54 million after 27. It's 44. Isn't it that
0: which
1: what it
0: is still like the third, which is still like one of the third highest buyout in college football.
1: So let's say
0: history.
1: You're right. Let's say that it's you get 3 more years and that people by that point are like, yep, we have worn out the patience. It's time. It's still going to cost you an arm and a leg.
0: Yeah.
1: It's still going to be one of the most expensive buyouts of all time. You're right. It is this extra thing in this whole discussion that you cannot get rid of. And again, then you go back to October and November and you get frustrated all over again.
0: And of course, we don't know how it's going to play out. We don't know how people are going to respond. We don't know how Rule is going to respond or act. But with Frost and Pelini, they wore out their welcome. With how they handled the situation and their attitude, if, for argument's sake, Nebraska muddles through and it's 6-7 wins the next two seasons, but Matt Rule maintains the demeanor that he currently has, he's not going to, I mean, I know to some people,
1: the welcome is worn
0: out. To me, the welcome will not be as worn out as it was with those two other coaches.
1: Does your equation change at all if they're under 500? Like, let's say this year they're 5-7, but they bounce back to 6 or 7 wins the following year. Does that change anything? Because I think the way you're answering it, you are assuming kind of a baseline where you're not getting to your ultimate level of competency, but you're also not a tire fire.
0: Yeah.
1: Because if they're back-to-back sub-500 seasons, that is one thing.
0: I would be surprised if this program turned into a tire fire under Matt Rule.
1: But again, 5-7, I don't think is a tire fire.
0: No, I don't either.
1: So what if they're 5-7 and then 6-6? So they're basically years 1 and 2 all over again, record-wise.
0: I would still say, hey, then it would put all the onus on year 3. You better blow up here in year 3.
1: Yeah.
0: You better get going. You know, I'm trying to be as fair as possible. Mm-hmm. I'm playing right into Troy Dannon's hands. But if he's going to say, "Hey, we got to give these guys time."
2: Dannon's.
0: I think 3 more years is enough time to know if this thing's going to work or not.
1: So here's my question. Is Troy Dannon laying the groundwork for a bad season? Is this all
0: this year?
1: Yeah. Is this all like a nice little
0: could be
1: setup of
0: could be?
1: I know what's about to happen, and when I say that, it's almost like the contract was doing some of that too. It's not like the schedule is news. We've known that the schedule is going to be tough. Where as we have explored this more and more, the contract is this game changer that no other coach had. Frank Solich didn't have because, as we mentioned, the boss situation was also off.
0: Mm-hmm.
1: But Frank didn't have a contract like this. Bo didn't have a contract.
0: No one did.
1: Had actually just gotten
0: an extension.
1: But, man, it was, I mean, the monetary discussion is also way different now versus then as well. But none of these guys had a deal like this.
0: No.
1: And so it is a nice kind of escape clause in this because it doesn't allow them to escape. And I wonder if there is a little groundwork being laid. And I say that not to pick on Dannon, but more to say, we have seen athletic directors at Nebraska do that before. Remember Silent Sean suddenly talking and everyone being like, why are you giving all of these opinions now? You never used to speak under Bo.
0: Well, wasn't we need to get to 6?
1: Exactly.
0: It was setting a much lower bar.
1: And we thought, like, wow, that's pretty crazy.
0: It was
1: crazy.
0: Setting a bar that we all thought was, well, duh, of course they're going to get to 6. They'll probably be 8 or 9 this year.
1: It's the smartest thing that he ever said. It really was.
0: Josh, that is a great question.
1: And you look, and
0: that is a great point.
1: Yeah, you look at this now. Because, I mean, if we're all talking about the schedule being this tough, and I believe it is, I think you believe it is, I think it's going to be a hard season, you know. These quotes, I imagine we'll be looking back at them in October if the season is, you know, middling along.
0: Yeah. It could very well be setting the tone for, hey, we're going
1: to
0: take
1: it. I love your need to get to 6 comparison.
0: We're going to take it on the chin this year.
1: Mm-hmm. But it doesn't all happen overnight. We're always quick to do stuff. We're always quick to make decisions. We're not going to do that this time.
0: Right.
1: We're going to be very slow. We're going to give a guy time. Because what did he say? Like, we've gone from here to here, and now we got to take that next
0: step.
1: We've
0: gone from A to B, now we need to go from B to C.
1: But, and I say this all the time, progress is not linear. And that's true. I'm a believer in progress not being linear. You know, in my everyday life, it's not linear. And you're in all of our lives. Like, one day you're like, wow, that was great. Tomorrow's going to be even better. Sometimes you have to take a step back. And, you know... They have taken tiny, tiny steps forward. 5 wins in one regular season, 6 wins in another, 7 in the next. Like, that is getting better year after year. But if this year is either 7, which would be maintaining, or if it drops to 6, or certainly if it drops back to 5, that's when you say, but look, we're not making a rash decision. We're not being quick. We're going to give it time. I'm going to be different than my predecessors.
0: West Wisco Husker says, this year is a wash because of the schedule, but 2027, he's out of excuses and time. He can get away with 5-7 this year because of the dumbass extension, but in 2027, he needs 9 wins.
1: And this is where I say, I honestly don't know if that's the case. I don't know what the contract does to this, because whenever anybody says, fire him after this year, I say, no way in hell it's going to happen.
0: No,
1: I don't think, I swear to God, they could go 1-11. I still don't think anything's going to change.
0: Let's face it, the schedule sets up in such a way where... And this is the part that's going to have me probably most flustered when it comes to making a season prediction. They've got as good a chance of going 5-0 as they've had in a while.
1: Very much so.
0: To start.
1: And we know what's happened when we've said those words.
0: I know. But this schedule sets up as well as it can for a 5-0 start. So you're telling me that they would lose 7 straight?
1: Or it means you don't go 5-0 and you're already pissed, and then they, you know, lose 6-7. By the way, and this is also going to be the hard part about the schedule conversation. I think the outlier is going to end up being 25, where it was like, wow, this schedule was cake, you know?
0: Yeah.
1: And I think that more often than not, when you're playing this many teams next year, as in 27, of course, you always have Iowa. They have Minnesota again. Oregon's on the schedule. Ohio State's on the schedule. Washington, Wisconsin, 2028. It's going to be more of the same. Arizona, for now, is in the non-conference. At Iowa, at Michigan, at Minnesota, Penn State at home, Wisconsin at home, at USC. So it's like, there's a part of me that's like, man, they didn't take advantage of the schedule the 1 year it was really, really easy.
0: No, they didn't.
1: And now it's about to be tough like this all the time. Because you're in an 18-team conference with now multiple blue bloods, multiple new money schools like Oregon and Indiana. You know, even when you avoid them, you still have Ohio State, or you still have a Michigan, you still have a Penn State.
0: And oh, by the way, that's another thing. When I outlined all the ways that a 24-team playoff is going to change this sport, that's another one. With a 24-team playoff, the potential of you having more playoff teams on your schedule.
1: Yeah, it's going to go up naturally. Because you're going to have more Big Ten playoff teams.
0: Because imagine if there was a 2014 playoff last year, we would now be talking about Nebraska's got 4 playoff teams on their schedule from last year.
1: Exactly.
0: And that, it doesn't change the fact that it's still Iowa, it's still Ohio State, it's still Oregon, but it does change the conversation as you project ahead and you try to formulate in your own mind what expectations are. It's a big difference if you look at a future schedule and say, well, they've only got 2 playoff teams from last year on that schedule, versus they've got 4 playoff teams from last year on that schedule. And that changes the way that people talk about expectations and the expectations themselves.
1: Yeah.
0: Coming up next, a big sports weekend.
1: Mm.
0: We've got all your predictions for you next on 1620 The Zone. 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Once again, I have dove in and I have made my selections for tonight's Western Conference Finals Game 3. Wemby, higher than 12.5 rebounds. SGA, higher than 7.5 assists, and Cason Wallace, higher than 1.5 steals.
1: Mm.
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6: For your forecast this evening, chance of a short-lived thunderstorm giving way to a little bit clearer skies overnight. Lows around 50. By morning, partly cloudy and temperatures in the 50s. Tomorrow afternoon, highs around 75 and partly cloudy. I'm meteorologist Ainsley Goble with KETV Newswatch 7.
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8: From the Blumreich Time Saving Traffic Center. Accident blocking the left lane on I-80 westbound at I-29. Heavy traffic jam on I-80 eastbound from South 108th to 72nd. Slower traffic on Dodge between I-680 and 108th. And on the JFK southbound between Cornhusker and Highway 370. 72nd and L is heavily congested as usual. We're still trucking through this afternoon traffic. I'm John Stanton.
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0: By the way,
1: what's up?
0: It just started sprinkling here, and certainly not enough to disrupt a baseball game. They could have played another game this afternoon after USC and Michigan State.
1: If they would have started, it would have. It'd be about 2.5 hours, 2 hours and 40 minutes in right now. Maybe in the seventh, eighth inning, and the game would be close to done.
0: Yeah,
1: and then we'd be like, "Hey, maybe you get one more game in."
0: Nice job, Big Ten. Nice job. Meanwhile, Huskers up 7-0 on Oklahoma State. This game is over. Speaking of the over, it's time for predictions. And we got a lot to get to.
2: Josh is all the way back there.
1: I'm still within 10 games. I got plenty of time to go. As John always likes reminding us, there's a long time before football season, Nick. Long time for me to come back.
0: There is. There's plenty of time for Josh to fall behind by 50 games.
1: Wrong, John. Wrong.
0: Thunder and Spurs tonight. Who do you like? The
2: Thunder
0: are the dogs.
2: I'll take the Thunder.
1: Is the wrong team favored?
2: The wrong team is favored.
1: Nick is an idiot. Give me the Spurs.
2: You know what I call them? The Spurts. Because
0: I'm
2: gonna
0: take,
2: really good in spurts.
0: I'm going to take Oklahoma City. Spurs are too injured.
1: So are the Thunder. J-Dub is out. Jalen Williams.
0: Yeah, that's all right.
1: Okay.
0: SGA versus Wemby. Points. SGA by 5.5. I'm gonna take Wemby and the points.
1: Same.
2: Me too.
0: Well, that was easy. Wemby blocks. Over under 3.5.
2: Blocks or elbows?
0: He's only thrown one elbow.
1: Yeah, Nick.
2: That we've seen.
0: I'm gonna take the under.
1: Over.
2: I'll go over.
0: Knicks and Cavs on Saturday. Knicks plus 2.5.
1: Wow, so Kent says the old sweep. I will disagree with Kent. I will say a gentleman sweep. Congrats to the Cavs. They pick up their one win. Though the Knicks have won 9 games in a row.
0: You are an idiot.
1: Me?
0: Take it from the master of the Eastern Conference podcast. The Knicks are winning.
2: Bing bong.
1: By the way, quick stat for you.
0: Yeah.
1: Best point differential in first 12 games of a postseason in NBA history. The 2026 Knicks are number one, plus 221. Every team behind them has either won the championship or is the 2026 Spurs in the history of the game. So, ball knowers keep telling
2: that's
1: me.
2: That's it. They're that's good. The list.
1: That's it. That's the list.
0: Most points scored, highest scorer on Saturday. Who is it?
1: So that's the Eastern game. Nick, you know all the Eastern players. Give me your favorite one.
2: I really like, he's really tall, kind of handsome.
1: Carl Anthony Towns. I think he's talking about Cat.
2: He's like skinny.
1: Oh,
2: ripped.
1: No, wait, he's talking about Patrick Ewing.
0: Yeah.
1: Are you talking about Patrick Ewing, Nick?
0: I don't remember Patrick Ewing
1: right
0: being
1: now.
0: Described
1: damn
0: as
1: it.
0: Handsome.
2: I know that.
1: Okay, I didn't know.
0: Who are you taking? Who'd you say?
1: He was just
2: I can't
1: trying
2: find the names.
0: Oh.
1: Okay, Nick. So you got Jalen Brunson, Donovan Mitchell, James Harden, Carl Anthony Towns, Evan Mobley,
2: the big
1: OG
2: Jim Harden.
1: Okay. Wow. Okay. Give me a Donovan Mitchell.
0: I actually agree with that pick.
1: With mine?
0: Yeah.
1: Nice.
0: NHL.
1: Ba ba ba ba.
0: The Golden Knights at the Avalanche.
2: Avalanche.
1: I agree. Congrats to Denver on another win.
0: Yeah, I think I'll go with the home team.
1: Okay.
0: My Montreal Canadiens took one last night from the Hurricanes.
1: They whooped their butts.
0: But I think the Canes will even the series before it goes back to Montreal.
2: You know, Bob Dylan had that song that one time.
0: Oh, the one that went,
2: exactly. Except he was talking about hurricanes. Here comes the story of a hurricane.
1: So you're going with the Hurricanes?
2: I am.
1: The only Canes I like is Raising Canes. Give me Montreal, baby.
2: Nice.
1: I had Raising Canes this week.
2: It's good.
0: The total in this game is at 6.
1: Whoa.
2: Metal
0: over,
2: car.
0: Over or under? I'm going to take the under.
1: Are you talking about Montreal here, John, or just the game itself?
0: No, the total.
1: Oh, yeah, I'll go over then. Montreal's probably going to score 5.
2: I'll go under.
0: When will the Cubs losing streak end?
1: Wait,
0: it
1: didn't
0: is
1: 2 weeks ago?
0: Six.
1: Didn't 2 weeks ago we did when will their winning streak
0: and
1: end?
0: And now they suck. And they suck big
2: Cubs
0: time.
2: Cubs derangement syndrome.
1: It strikes again, Nick.
2: All
1: it's
2: the
1: not
2: time.
1: Derangement. Who are they playing this weekend?
0: The Astros.
2: Yes,
1: are the Astros good?
2: The Astros are
0: no,
2: kind of
0: the Astros
2: nasty.
0: Are not good.
1: Tonight, give me the Cubs.
0: Well, they
1: tomorrow.
0: Already lost today, so.
1: Tomorrow, give me the Cubs.
2: I'm going to say tomorrow as well.
0: I'm going to take Sunday.
1: Oh, I was hoping you would say it wouldn't end this weekend.
0: It might not. Rays and the Yankees.
1: The New York Yankees?
0: Pick the series.
1: One. What?
2: Yankees 2-1.
1: Yankees in a sweep.
0: Tampa Bay 2-1.
1: Oh, all different.
0: Dodgers and Brewers pick the series.
1: Brew Crew 2-1.
2: Dodgers 2-1.
0: I'm with Josh.
1: Nice. Good take, John.
0: Why are we picking the Sunday game
1: that's
0: between the,
1: game the
0: Mariners and the Royals?
1: That Jack and Stibbs and me and my wife.
0: Oh, it must be Chris. Loser's Day at
1: oh,
0: the ballpark.
1: Cool kids
0: two loser
1: day.
0: Teams and loser fans.
2: Interesting how you mentioned Jack and Stibbs and then yourself before your wife.
1: Yeah. I did the grammar wrong.
0: Yeah.
1: My wife and then me.
0: Yeah.
1: We're all going down. We're going to hit up Waffle House on the way.
0: Are you
1: going
0: to do the Waffle House in Platte City?
1: Is that where it is? We're doing
0: Platte
1: the one
0: City.
1: On the way? Yeah, I think so.
2: You got to grab
0: Whataburger,
2: too. Yeah. Grab Whataburger, too.
1: I don't know if we'll do it. We're going to barbecue on Sunday night. Mm-hmm. So I can't wait. I'm rocking my Ken Griffey Jr. t-shirt and my Mariners
0: oh,
1: hat.
0: Oh, you jerk.
1: Oh, Mariners. That's my favorite team. What do you mean?
2: Wear your Royals hat with your Ken Griffey
1: shirt. I don't
2: have
1: a Royals hat.
0: I hope the Kansas City fans treat you like they treated Stibbs.
1: You're talking about my wife?
0: No, talk about you.
1: Yeah, but she's a Royals fan. You want her to treat me poorly? You want her to say, hey,
0: no,
1: F
0: I just,
1: you, kid?
0: Screw
1: you, 12-year-old.
0: If she's a true Kansas City fan, she probably will do that.
1: That's how all the Patrick Mahomes people speak.
0: Mm. You know what? I'll take
2: two bad teams.
0: I'll take the crappy Royals.
2: I'll take the Mariners.
1: Tay says, have a hot dog for me and Al, please. I would love nothing
2: and
1: more.
2: And the baby.
1: And the baby you're feeding have, for two. Or
2: keep hot right. dogs from the baby.
1: Lizzie.
0: Nebraftball versus Oklahoma State. Pick the series. Nebraska's already up 7-0 here in the fifth.
1: Nick.
2: Sweep.
1: Get out the brooms. They're going to the Women's College World Series.
0: And we all agree.
1: Oh, you softy! You said they were going to lose a game.
0: I said they were going to lose this game.
1: Give us our damn point.
0: I was going to lose. They were going to lose this game. They are not
1: losing
0: this game.
1: Pick it, you loser.
2: No. Yeah, John, stick to your guns.
1: Golly, unreal.
0: Who wins the Big Ten tournament if it ends?
1: That's the question. Will the Big Ten tournament actually end, or will it end in a tie?
2: Nobody can lose if it never starts.
0: I'm going to pick the Bruins.
1: I also will pick UCLA. They're in LA.
2: I'll pick Oregon for S's and G's.
0: Wow, no one's picking Nebraska. Haters.
1: Hater alert.
0: Who wins the Big East tournament?
2: Whose name is the Big Ten one?
0: Xavier,
2: will it start?
0: St. John's, and Creighton.
1: Give me the Musketeers.
2: I'll do the Johnnies.
1: John's picking Creighton, obviously.
0: No, I'm picking Xavier.
2: Whoa!
1: Nick, can you cut that out and send it to Mark Kingston, please?
0: If it works.
1: Listen to what John said.
0: Nebraska's seed in the NCAA tournament. Will it be better or worse than 12.5?
1: And this is pretty much right in where they're being projected, right?
0: Correct.
1: I'm going to go worse.
2: Me as
1: slightly,
2: well.
1: Slightly. But they will host!
3: Host!
1: I don't know why.
0: I say they're going to be
1: every time.
0: I say they're going to be a 12.
1: Okay, better for John. Wait, that should be how we end predictions. That should have been the main event.
2: No, this is the main event.
0: No, this is the main event.
2: Oh, I got him to admit it.
1: Whoa.
2: I got him to admit
1: awesome.
2: That
1: we don't have any other
2: main
1: crap.
2: Event.
1: Oh, no. We don't have Premier League. You know, it's final day of the season. No. You know, the Spurs could be relegated, John.
0: Cool.
1: Yeah. Oh man, I got to do a F1 here.
0: Pick
1: what are we doing?
0: The winner.
1: Fourth place. What are we doing? The winner?
2: First place.
0: Nick.
2: George Russell.
1: First place.
0: I'm going to take Antonelli.
2: Kimi Antonelli. That's George Russell's teammate. That's a great pick, John.
1: Yeah, I'll go with Kimi Antonelli, too. Of course it's a great pick. Nick, we're looking at the odds. We know the odds.
2: I don't even need to look at the odds to know that's a good pick. I know Wheel.
1: Are we going
2: to
1: pick the box office for Mandalorian and Grogu?
0: No, we're not going to pick the box office.
1: Oh, that would have been really fun. It would have. Over under, 80.5 million domestic?
0: Pick three.
1: Under.
0: Pick three for the Coke 600.
1: Okay.
0: I'm going to go with...
1: That'll be an emotional race, I imagine.
0: Yes, it will. Mm-hmm. Reddick, Bell, Hamlin.
2: Hamlin, Larson, Hosovar.
1: I swear to God, every time we do this, it makes me want to rewatch Better Call Saul. Hamlin, Hamlin, and McGill. Mm-hmm. I'm going to go with Byron, Blaney, Briscoe. The triple Bs, baby.
0: How about that? We only had one repeat.
1: Good for us. Oh, nice graphic, Nick.
0: And
3: ladies and gentlemen,
0: the Indianapolis 500.
2: Mm-hmm. Pato Award.
0: Hold on.
1: Wait, we got to do three again?
0: Yeah.
1: Oh, my gosh. Can't wait for football. This is what makes me want to fast forward. You ending every week in predictions with god-awful car garbage.
0: God-awful car garbage.
1: We
0: you
1: have
0: know what?
1: Baseball.
0: I hope your car breaks down
1: you. Okay, that's mean. That would cost money, John. That's mean.
0: Well, you're insulting your car.
2: Just speak German to it. It'll probably be fine.
1: I try. I'll play Jojo Rabbit in the car. Maybe that'll make it happy. Look, it's your master.
0: Anyway, who are your three?
2: Award, Alexander Rossi, and Mick Schumacher.
1: You know what? I'll ride with Nick. Give me Nick picks.
2: That's a terrible idea.
1: Oh, I thought you knew car.
2: I do, but I don't think Mick Schumacher's going to win, but
1: then
2: it'd be funny if he did.
1: Then why'd you pick him?
2: Because he was a Formula One guy, and I want him to do well.
1: Oh, my gosh.
0: I'm going to go with Pillow. And, oh, God, I got too many windows open.
1: Stop looking at your text, John.
0: Pillow, Newgarden, and Malukas.
1: Do you watch the Indy 500?
0: Yes, I love
1: the
0: Indy 500.
1: Okay, do you sit down and just watch it?
2: Yeah.
0: It's
1: are you, like,
0: on.
1: Doing other stuff?
0: Yeah, I'm...
1: What are you usually doing?
0: I will be doing some pre-prep for the College World Series while it's on. But it'll be on.
1: Pre-prep in your pants?
0: I'll be doing some charts.
1: Okay.
0: Some player...
1: Charts?
0: Some player cards.
1: Oh, I see what you mean. But you're watching it.
0: Oh, yeah.
1: And you watch the Coke 600, too?
0: I'll be doing the same thing with that.
1: What about you, Nick?
2: I'm going to try to watch it. I don't know if I'm going to have access to Fox or if I'm going to have to go to a bar somewhere. This is the one, though, that Catherine Legg, that driver.
0: That women?
2: The lady driver.
1: Yes.
2: She's doing the
1: that
2: Indy 500.
1: Driver?
2: And I don't know how to refer to her. Because when I call her that
0: woman,
2: it sounds weird.
0: She's a woman driver. She's
2: that
0: a fe-
2: woman.
0: She's a female driver.
2: But then, see, female sounds weird, too, because that's been co-opted by incels.
1: What? It's...
2: I don't know what to call women anymore, and I'm just referring to one woman.
0: This is the problem when you people overthink things. She's a woman. She's a lady. She's a
1: If you
0: a
1: speak
0: girl.
1: Confidently, Nick, we're not going to think anything less
0: yes.
1: of you. But now that we're like a minute in, and you actually seem like the incel.
0: Yeah, you don't have to worry about the dorks on the Reddit message boards canceling.
2: I'm not worried about getting canceled by people like Josh on the message boards. I just want to do it right.
1: I just like the OK Buddy Draper and the Bill Simmons subreddit. It's a great subreddit.
0: You know what? Why don't you just... From now on, just
1: Tay
0: say
1: writes women.
0: The people with the penises or the people with the vaginas.
1: Why don't you say that?
2: It's a good question. Why don't I say that?
1: Yeah. Why don't you say that, Nick? John, is there any update on the baseball game down at the Chuck Box? Is it going to start anytime soon?
0: What's the latest text? No. I think they're still on schedule to play. For now. We'll have to wait and see.
1: Michael Severe tweets in on the Liquid Trucking Zone Twitter feed about my poll question that I put out that got many votes. Oh, my gosh. It's one of our most voted on poll questions of all time.
0: Yes, a lot.
1: Wow. John and I have very little in common. Until today, I have not seen either of those movies either.
2: Wow.
1: Which is...
0: Well, is that surprising, though, for Michael, who is not a fan of comedy?
1: If he said, I have seen them and I love them, that would have been a shock.
0: Yes.
1: Michael saying, I didn't like those, or I haven't seen those movies, is about as normal as John saying, I breathed air today. It's exactly what I expect to happen.
0: Yeah.
1: I hope John likes it, but you never know.
0: All right, coming up, we'll see if we have any.
1: Jordan,
2: we don't
1: it.
2: Have contact.
1: You say that female driver, not that female driver. That's how you do it.
2: I didn't even realize that's where my emphasis
0: all
2: was.
0: You had to do is just say Catherine Legg is doing the double.
1: Yeah, you made it really weird.
2: Well, it's important to note her gender because a woman hasn't done it before.
1: That's pretty
0: right,
1: cool.
0: But if you'd have said Catherine Legg, I don't make.
1: You could have
0: no
1: said a woman
0: men.
1: Has never driven the. That's true. There's not a lot of dudes named Catherine.
0: Yeah.
1: There's never been a woman who has driven the Indy 500. Catherine blah blah blah is doing it. I'd say that's a great fact, Nick. And instead we're
0: instead,
1: 4 minutes.
0: Make it,
1: we're 4 minutes
0: all
1: later,
0: awkward.
1: And now we can't do content anymore.
0: Mm. Had to make it all awkward because you were worried about what people would think.
2: Mm. I'm worried about me doing it the right way, not what people think.
1: I appreciate that of you,
0: you
1: Nick.
0: You did do it the right way.
1: I understand. Women don't like being called females. I understand.
2: Mm-hmm.
0: You know what, Nick? Here's a word you can use. Gals.
1: Oh, yeah.
2: Broads.
1: Yeah.
0: More broads.
1: Hussy. That, there's the first hussy that's ever driven the Indy 500. Say that. No, that's what you could. I would never say that. I would never say that.
2: Why did you say that, Josh?
0: Hussy.
1: I would never say that. I was
0: can you
1: trying
0: imagine
1: to
0: imagine the announcer going, this is the first hussy to drive the double.
1: Sounds like something that an old school announcer would do. Nick, that's something you could do for the future.
3: Ah, man, see this dame, and she's trying to drive the double.
1: Howard Cosell, this is the first hussy we've ever seen.
2: Jeez.
1: That's what he would
0: look
1: say.
0: Look at that little hussy go.
1: Thank you, John. Thank you, John.
0: All right, we'll wrap it up next on 1620 The Zone.
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14: From the Blumride Time Saving Traffic Center. Accident blocking the left lane on I-80 westbound at I-29. Heavy traffic jam on I-80 eastbound from South 108th to 72nd. Slower traffic on Dodge between I-680 and 108th. And on the JFK southbound between Cornhusker and Highway 370. 72nd and L is heavily congested as usual. We're still trucking through this afternoon traffic. I'm John Stanton.
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18: 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All right, and on the way up, we're going to take your other kneecap.
20: I'm ready to hang them up, gut them, and skin them, and chop them up. You know what? I'm ready. My daughters aren't starving to death. I'll eat my neighbors.
18: And we're going to get up, and then it's going to take three shots to get us down. And when we do, we're going to take another hunk out of you.
22: Cliff, what are you going to take away as your best memory from playing basketball at Boston College?
23: Probably just, going out to eat.
0: By the way, 7:03 first pitch for UCLA and Purdue. That's still an hour and 15 minutes away.
1: So they ain't playing that game tonight.
2: No.
0: According to Rob Anderson, who's doing stats for Big Ten Network, that the late game won't start after 10:59.
1: Okay, so if it starts at what time, 7:03? How much time do they need in between games? Is it 55
0: usually
1: minutes?
0: Usually it's 40. I mean, they could probably do it in 45
1: So the
0: minutes.
1: Game would need to end by quarter after. So it'd need to end in barely over 3 hours, which is possible for baseball, obviously. Yikes. Good luck. Good luck to everybody down there. I just got a text from somebody. Did it rain at all in those 4 hours? We didn't get rain here at 5011 Capitol Avenue until probably 30 minutes ago, and it sounds like down at the ballpark it's been awesome all day long. Mm-hmm.

0: go out. So we went to Blue. I like sushi now.
1: Now?
0: I never really liked
1: it. Did you get any of the vegan sushi? The BLT is really good. It tasted just like
0: I've had that before.
1: It's incredible.
0: I did one. I don't remember what. One of them was called the Thriller.
1: Okay.
0: And then the other was it was like a Cali Bomb or a... Blue something.
1: Okay.
0: It was like their main thing.
1: I like
0: pretty good.
1: I like the Hawaiian roll a lot. It's good. It's got mango and salmon.
0: Mm-hmm. Cooked. Now, had a great time. I like sushi now, John.
1: Nice.
0: Tonight, no idea.
2: Last night was $10 Casey's Pizzas.
1: Hell yeah.
0: Oh, yeah. Was it good?
2: We had the thin crust taco pizza this time.
0: Yeah. No offense.
1: Taco pizza shouldn't... It's too dense for a thin crust.
2: No, it wasn't. It was actually pretty good. I mean, Casey's is great pizza. I'm not going to lie. It's really good pizza.
0: I like Casey's. I like it a lot.
1: I ended up doing a breakfast sandwich last night. I think I'm going to do wings tonight.
0: What kind of bread? Crunchy Blue. Thank you, Tay. That's what I had.
1: Nice. Just wheat bread. We just have bread to get through.
0: What kind of wings are you going to go out?
1: Oh, no. Sorry. It was an everything bagel.
0: Wow, that's way different.
1: I had the bread this morning when I had a peanut butter sandwich. Okay. That's what I was. Probably just buffalo. Charred.
0: No, like you're going somewhere?
1: Yes.
0: You don't want to say the place?
1: No.
0: Okay.
2: I have no idea what's for tonight. I mean, we had takeout pizza last night, so I don't know. I don't know. Oh, and look, it's raining.
0: Oh, man. Oh, man, it's actually raining. This sucks. Well, good luck to all of our friends. Good luck to everybody who's
2: working. Good luck to the people that actually want to go see Nebraska baseball play. Good luck.
0: And hey, Jack Mitchell, he tweeted about this a little bit ago. He made a mistake last year. He was buying tickets and it ended up being for like a different window. Like, if you're buying tickets and now stuff has moved all over the place, like, be careful with what you're purchasing.
1: Mm-hmm.
0: Because it might be for a day that already had happened or a game that's like, just be safe.
2: Honestly, the best thing you can do is just go to the ticket window.
0: Mm-hmm.
2: Just do it the old school way. It's not going to be a sellout.
1: Become a donor.
0: No, that's softball.
1: Oh, my bad.
0: That's
1: my
0: softball.
2: And it's not a home game.
0: They're up 7-1 with two runners on and one out in the bottom of the sixth. So they are rolling. They are rolling.
1: Good for them.
0: Mm-hmm.
2: Well, have everyone have a safe Memorial Day weekend.
0: Mm-hmm.
2: This is the unofficial start of summer.
0: It's finally going to get warm again, I think, starting tomorrow. After being in the 50s all week or low 60s.
2: I mean, I'm
0: pumped for tomorrow.
2: I know it's messed with some people's schedules, but it has been nice to get this rain.
0: Yes, that's been really
2: important. I've not had to turn my sprinklers on this week.
0: Yeah.
2: The grass will be ready to go for tomorrow for a good gas mow.
1: Get a lid machine. It's awesome.
2: And the new plants and the new garden that I planted. You know, it's gonna be good.
0: Uh-huh.
2: We'll get some tomatoes and some jalapenos.
0: You can throw on 2001 A Space Odyssey.
1: Duh.
2: I don't think so.
1: Duh.
2: That is a slow-ass, boring movie.
0: I almost picked it for Movie Club, and now I guess I'm happy I didn't, because John would have been mad.
2: No, I wouldn't have been mad. I would have watched it again.
1: Would you rather have 2001 or Fellowship?
0: Great question, Nick.
1: Mm.
2: Get that Lord of the Dumbass out of here.
0: Have a great weekend, everybody.
1: Goodbye.
2: See ya.
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4: From the Blumright Time Saving Traffic Center. Accident blocking the left lane on I-80 westbound at I-29. Heavy traffic jam on I-80 eastbound from South 108th to 72nd. Slower traffic on Dodge between I-680 and 108th. And on the JFK southbound between Cornhusker and Highway 370. 72nd and L is heavily congested as usual. We're still trucking through this afternoon traffic. I'm John Stanton.
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1: Well, that actually got Tyler to write us into the Equitable Bank inbox. He's using the analogy of eating meals that are prepared for us by unpaid people. This happens more than you may have realized. Big family meals, Thanksgiving, going to a dinner party, weddings, maybe our significant other. Even strangers host dinner parties. These people make the meal for the joy of it and because they value the experience that comes with it, and not because they are getting paid, because paying the people who fed us in these circumstances would cheapen the experience. This is even in the context of money exchanging hands in all of these situations. Food is purchased, facilities were purchased, yet we don't necessarily pay the people making the food. These are a completely different experience from going to a restaurant, just like college is different from the NFL. Adding the same revenue systems into college football is akin to paying your grandma for her home-cooked meal. It cheapens it. And you might as well just go to a restaurant with professional chefs, in this case, the NFL. He says, I know the analogy isn't perfect, but I do think it captures the mystic allure of amateur sports, with people playing because they value the competition and the fans and the idea of winning something that would last generations. I know athletes were never truly fully amateur, but they were more like a can for donations at a church potluck than professional chefs. Which is an interesting way to see this argument. And I'm sure there's some holes you could probably shoot into the analogy, you know, of Tyler's. But I do agree that there is a sentiment that there are people who enjoyed watching college sports because you felt like you were watching athletes who, for lack of a better term, were playing for the name on the front of their uniform, not for the name on the back of their uniform.
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12: Cleared to play for the Spurs tonight. De'Aaron Fox after the sore ankle. Dylan Harper after the adductor injury in just over half an hour. Tip-off in San Antonio. Game 3 of the NBA's West Final. Spurs host Oklahoma City. Series tied at 1. The East Finals continue Saturday night. 3 WNBA games tonight. And getting underway in a few minutes, NHL Game 2 of the West Final. Vegas took the opener. They're at Colorado again. Avs star defenseman Cale Makar still out with an upper body injury. Siwoo Kim shot a second-round 60 at the Byron Nelson to lead by 5 strokes. To Major League Baseball, the Cleveland Guardians have won 6 in a row. Tonight they are scoreless in the top of the 6th at Philadelphia, having to face Christopher Sanchez, who's thrown over 35 straight scoreless innings. The Yankees and Gerrit Cole are scoreless with the Rays. Top of the 4th, I'm Steve DeSager.
13: One guy is happily divorced. One guy is happily married. One guy gets called Daddy by his 3 beautiful daughters.
14: Aww.
13: One guy gets called daddy after a credit card approval. 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One guy only covered a state high school basketball championship. One guy's been inducted into 3 halls of fame. One guy has only mocked a hall. Does this seem weird to anybody else?
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